0: the Jesse Kelly Show, another hour, final hour of the Jesse Kelly Show on a Tuesday. So we'll dig into, we're going to make fun of Dome first. We'll dig into some rough poll numbers. I'm going to talk really briefly here in a second about what Trump did something awesome that I really, really appreciate. We'll get to emails, all that, and so much more to come in the final hour of the Jesse Kelly Show. Now, just really quickly, there's a headline. Former U.S. Marine detained in Russia since 2022 has been released. Comes amid severe concerns about his health. I just want to make a point I've made many times before on the show. I hate it when Americans are locked up abroad. Now obviously, you go kill someone or something like that in another country, you're done. But so often they're on trumped up charges, ridiculous charges. Sometimes they didn't do anything wrong at all. It's very clear that that nation just wants to keep Americans locked up. I believe the American president should at all times have people working to bring Americans back home. I think that is part of being a citizen. That's part of what I should be able to expect from my country. In the same way, if I'm in a foreign land and I'm in some kind of trouble, someone's after me or something like that, as a citizen, I have every right to expect that if I walk up to the American embassy in that area, that the United States Marines guarding that embassy will open up the doors once they verify my identity, bring me inside, and will offer me protection. That's part of being an American citizen. When I travel abroad, my citizenship, it protects me. It should protect me. American presidents, oftentimes, they don't care about this issue. And let me tell you why. Because other people don't. I bet you're bored right now and waiting for me to change the subject, which I will do in a moment, I promise you. I am passionate about this because I think it shows the patriotism of a president. The only time anyone can even remember Joe Biden doing anything about it is when he could spring a black lesbian out of Russian jail. Remember, we exchanged Viktor Bout, the arms dealer, legendary Russian arms dealer. We exchanged him for a black WNBA player. And that's when Russia had a Marine who had been locked up there a lot longer than she was. Why? Well, it was just a political win. For Biden, it was just quite simple. For the communists around Joe Biden, well, if we're going to save somebody, it better be a lesbian, right? The thought of Americans just being Americans never crossed their mind. Most presidents suck at this, and Donald Trump, he did it his whole first 4 years, and he's done it in the last year and a half. He makes it a priority to bring Americans home, and I really appreciate it. I really do. I think it's awesome. Because he doesn't, what political wins does he have for that? Is anybody, how many people, how many, did you even hear that story, by the way? Have you been listening, watching things all day long? How many people have you even said, have you even seen say anything positive about it? If you're a president, you don't get great press out of that. You get a quick bleep, quick headline, and it goes away because no one knows who this guy is, cares about this guy, no big deal. It's important. I think it's really important. It's also important to make fun of Dome. I love that Democrats keep talking this way.
1: Hey, everybody. So they're trying to mess with your ability to vote, just to break it all down. You've got the Supreme Court. They just sealed the deal with this case that just came up recently, the Calais decision, which basically took the power out of the Voting Rights Act, which was designed to protect your right to vote. So you got the Supreme Court doing its thing. Then this president is trying to push this SAVE Act, which basically would require that for people to register to vote, you're going to have proof of who you are through a passport, which a lot of Americans don't have, or a birth certificate. Same point, obstacles to make it difficult for you to register to vote.
0: You're going to have to prove who you are to vote? What kind of tyranny is this? Hey, Teach. All the talk show hosts are finally uttering the words socialism, communism, Marxism. Suddenly they've been given permission, question mark. But all along you've been educating us and warning us. Thank goodness for Jesse's accelerated advance class. Thanks for letting me in. My brain is bigger. Look, human beings generally don't want to get yelled at. You know what I mean? You know the easiest way to make sure you don't get yelled at? Just kind of say what everyone else is saying. Make sure you don't step on this person's toes or that person's toes. Make sure you don't step out of line. Whatever language someone else is using, make sure you use that same language. Don't sit and think about it or come up with more honest language or better, more accurate language. You just do what everyone else is doing. But that's why you and me have to be a little bit bolder than everyone else, because we got to drag them along. That's your life, is taking the political dunces in your life, the normies in your life, and dragging them along. And they're always going to be a drag. Always. You're constantly going to have to be pulling them along. Let's go. We got to vote in a primary. Did you hear what Democrats did today? That's our life. Jesse, I was listening to Thursday's show, and I just want to give you credit. This is about Brandon Darby. Brandon's got stones of steel. Did you see the way you just casually talked about the, or he just talked about the guy casually killing his writer? And then he had the audacity to call your house dusty and dirty. I don't know which is scarier, the cartel or talking smack about Aubrey's house. I'm just kidding around, but that's crazy how dangerous it is to be a real journalist instead of one of these clowns who sits behind a desk in a studio in New York City. Well, you know what's so funny about that? Is these, and Darby's talked about this a lot before too. Darby has had to sneak into Mexico in the trunk of a car to avoid being murdered by the cartel. In the trunk of a car. And yet, you can find journalist after journalist. I just mentioned how you just say what everyone else is saying. You go to New York City and find some lib journalist working for NBC. They will never step out of line. They'll say the only acceptable thing to management and producers. They'll take whatever commie line there is, and then they'll have the guts to tell people, my job is to speak truth to power. Yeah, in Mexico, journalists get butchered all the time if they print the names of cartel members. That is speaking truth to power. Criticizing Donald Trump on CNN, it's not speaking truth to power. That's just taking the company line. Now, speaking of what everyone else is doing, the blue states in the country, it's not like it used to be. It's not what it was in 1990. What's that mean? Well, in 1990, if you had a Democrat state, the Democrats who ran that state, the most powerful Democrats in the state, they would understand that, okay, yeah, we're going to be Democrats. We're going to pass some Democrat things. But we have to make sure we stay within the lines. Why? Out of the goodness of their hearts? No. You need tax revenue to stay in the state. You don't want crime running all over the place in the state. You can't push social issues too far. Otherwise, you worry about freaking people out. You have to run the state like a Democrat, sure, but there are always guardrails because you don't want to go too far. Now, the guardrails are gone. They don't exist anymore. They don't exist because the older Democrats are either retired or they're afraid. They're afraid of the Zohran Mamdani types. They're afraid of being primaried. They're worried these people, they're coming for them. Listen to this lady's political journey.
2: Got most of my news from Jon Stewart. That was my primary news source. I'd read the Sunday Times and I'd read Jon Stewart. And I did read the New Yorker. So after Hillary Clinton did not win, and I was supportive of Hillary Clinton, I was not a registered Democrat at that point. I was registered independent. Mm-hmm. And then she didn't win. And I was horrified. I was baffled. I tried to become involved in the Democratic Party. What I ended up involved in was this like women's club where you'd like have speakers. Like you weren't actually making any decisions. You were hearing people talk about a book. That was all really frustrating because I was like, who's doing anything? What are we pushing anything toward? And a friend who was a folk musician said, you know, we are starting this DSA chapter. You should come to a meeting. And I was like, ugh, the socialists. And I was like, all right, well, I'll come to your meeting because we're friends, but I'm not saying comrade. And I went to the meeting and I was just so relieved they were actually doing something, just anything.
0: What were they doing? They were taking over the Democrat Party. Now they've either taken over the entire Democrat Party or they've successfully intimidated the people who have taken over the Democrat Party. But what does that mean for you? Well, headline, Democrat Governor Mara Healey, that's of Massachusetts, signs a sweeping Massachusetts bill allowing abortions up to birth. The guardrails are all gone. And if you live in a blue area, I've been telling you this for years, and I've been right for years, and so I'm going to tell you again, and I know it may hurt to hear. There is no bottom. It doesn't exist. There, because the guardrails are gone, there is no insane, demonic, left-wing position that they can take where Democrat leadership will step in and say, that's too far. That is gone. Completely gone. It only goes down and down and down from here. All right? All right. Let's get to some emails. Next.
3: Jesse Kelly returns. 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
0: It is the Jesse Kelly Show on a spectacular Tuesday. Remember, you can email us your love, your hate, your death threats, jesse@jessekellyshow.com. Zookeeper Jesse, as a young boy, if you didn't wound bugs and toss them into spider webs, chalk can't even save you. It just reminds me of this story. Look, we didn't have smartphones, all right? And lots of times we weren't allowed to stay inside. Again, I hate to do the grandpa back in my day thing, but your parents would make you leave, and they wouldn't even know where you were. You just went and got on your bike, got with your friends, and you were just gone. And they're sitting around thinking, well, hopefully we see him again. And that was how it was. So you got to go make your own entertainment. I did this in various ways. I already told you before about my failed attempt to trap all the hornets underground. That didn't go that well. We had in our garage this gigantic wolf spider. A gigantic wolf spider. Remember, they're not poisonous to humans. They are poisonous, but they can't hurt people. So it was no big deal. And he had this gigantic web. And apparently this dude was freaking starving. So this is how we entertained ourselves, me and my buddies. We would go to the yard and we would get a grasshopper. And we kept trying to get the biggest ones we could find. And we walked up to the net. And we threw this grasshopper up into the net. And then we would just sit there. And it's not like you had to sit around for a long time. The grasshopper's sitting there. Oh, no, I'm stuck in the net. And down comes the spider immediately. I know, Chris, I know. I'm getting a little squeamish now just talking about it. It was so creepy. But honestly, God is amazing with the way he made these creatures. The spider gets down to the grasshopper. And he just starts using his little feet. And he just starts spinning him. And I wasn't close enough to know whether he's spitting a web on him at the time or he's using the web. He's just spinning him and spinning him and spinning him. And the grasshopper's still alive, but he's getting basically wrapped up in rope the entire time. Spins him and then left him. Spun him till he stuck and then left. Okay. We would sit and wait. Well, when's payoff here? What's happening? For some reason, the spider would never do that while we were there. He would grab him and spin him. Then we would have to walk away. We'd come back later. The grasshopper, he would be on the ground in the garage, fully intact. If you looked, you'd say, that's an alive grasshopper, except you bent down and looked. There were two puncture wounds in him. And he was empty. Empty. Wolf spider stabbed him, killed him, and sucked him dry.
1: Hey everybody, so they're trying to mess with your ability to vote, just to break it all down. You've got the Supreme Court. They just sealed the deal with this case that just came up recently, the Calais decision, which basically took the power out of the Voting Rights Act, which was designed to protect your right to vote. So you got the Supreme Court doing its thing. Then this president is trying to push this SAVE Act, which basically would require that for people to register to vote, you're going to have proof of who you are through a passport, which a lot of them.
0: That's crazy. Hey, Jesse, I have often wondered how the soldiers marching off to war would be fed. I would assume that's a bad idea, that there were people who went ahead and shot game, prepared the meat and set up a chuck wagon, so on and so forth. But how were thousands of soldiers fed on a daily basis, or were they fed regularly? Says his name is Jeff. So this is an insanely nerdy question, which I love, of course. It's also a question that it's very complicated because it completely depended. Let's just start here. Armies, the best armies, as Napoleon said, an army runs on its stomach. It's not just the weapons you're bringing along. You have to spend a lot of time preparing the food, preparing the water, or coming up with a plan to make sure your men eat. Because I'm here to tell you right now, the baddest dudes on the planet, the baddest dudes who have ever lived on the planet, after so many days without water or food, they are nothing. Nothing. They're useless. They have to eat. Your body requires it, especially when you're burning that much up. So the most powerful, most successful conquerors in history, they all understood this can't be like a side item. It's, hey, we got the bombs and bullets. We got the spears and stuff, right? And, hey, did someone get food? No. For a guy like Napoleon, I mean, I brought up Napoleon. For a guy like Napoleon, he had basically a completely separate military. It wasn't a separate military, but it was almost that. And their entire job was to be where the troops were marching to that day and have lodging and food and rations set up for them. And you have to be there a long time in advance, and you have to have a plan for such things. You, if you want to feed an army here, you've got to harvest grain months beforehand and get the bread. It is insanely complicated. And what's funny about that is the lack of that. It's what doomed so many barbarian armies throughout history when they squared off against a major civilization. You look at the numbers and you say to yourself, wow, those barbarians are just going to absolutely mop the floor with them. Hey, anyone got any food? No, huh? Well, I'm going back home. I'm hungry. Just didn't work out that way. In fact, I have a real quick example for you. Before I get to that example for you in history, I'll get to this. Money. It's not just Chris that likes to save money. We all like to save money, myself included. 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Pick up your phone, dial #250 and say Jesse Kelly. #250, say Jesse Kelly. We'll be back.
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14: Fox News, I'm Roger Stern. Republican South Carolina Senator Darlene Graham is one step closer to permanently succeeding her late brother Lindsey, who died last month. Fox's Mark Meredith says she has just advanced to a runoff primary next month against another Republican.
15: I just checked in with Darlene Graham's campaign. They are still waiting to get more information about who they're going to face in the runoff. This race coming down to two other opponents, two congressmen.
14: We now know Graham will face Ralph Norman in the runoff. Socialist Francesca Hung says she fits right in with Wisconsin voters. She's leading the pack in today's Democratic gubernatorial primary.
16: Wisconsin has a proud history of progressivism, and the policies that we are fighting for honor that. But more importantly, they honor working class people who should be first in government.
14: America is listening to Fox News.
17: Hi, folks. For the updated forecast, I'm WLKY Chief Meteorologist Jay Cardosi. We will have chances for some late day and early evening scattered showers and storms. Greatest chances look to be up the I-71 corridor, but we'll watch it closely. Tonight, things will quiet down with low and mid-70s, and then we get a renewed chance for scattered storms tomorrow. That's your forecast. I'm WLKY Chief Meteorologist Jay Cardosi.
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0: It is the Jesse Kelly Show on a wonderful Tuesday. And if you miss any part of the show, you can download it, iHeart, Spotify, iTunes. So have you ever heard of the Battle of Alesia, Siege of Alesia? So I'm just going to give you the 5-minute version. I've done a longer show on this before, but it's unbelievably fascinating. Caesar, this is along the lines of what we were talking about. Why am I talking about this now? I don't know. I feel like it. Julius Caesar, he wants glory for himself, wants to make a name for himself. So he comes up with reasons to invade Gaul, France. All these Gallic tribes are up there, and Caesar invades Gaul. Now, back to the logistics question. Caesar was, of course, amazing at this, too. He always knew his army had to eat. He always had a plan to acquire, to maintain food for his troops. Part of the Roman advantage when it came to military stuff, by the way, was Roman roads. I know that's incredibly boring, but when you have modern, wonderful roads, at least modern for the time, your army can get to a place much quicker and safer than another army that didn't have any roads at all. It also allows things like food, medical supplies to flow back and forth a lot faster. You guard those routes. Make sure you got food trucking up and down those routes. Can maintain an army for a long time, right? So Caesar invades Gaul. The Caesar invasion of Gaul is a massive story that I won't get into at all. It's long. It's fascinating. It's got everything you could possibly want. Barbarians and Romans and torture and near death. It's an amazing tale. Finally, Caesar finds himself at what amounts to the last Gallic stronghold, Alesia. It's a hilltop, a plateau. It's fortified. The Gallic leader, his name was Vercingetorix. And the Gauls were separate, but they realized we're in so much trouble. We better elect one dude to kind of bring us all together. This is our only shot. Vercingetorix is inside of this fort. So Caesar, he builds a wall around the base of the fort to lay siege to the whole place, builds a wall around it. And again, he has goods and supplies coming in, so his men are well fed. And he correctly assumes the men inside that place, they may have some provisions, but not that many. But word got out from Alesia that Caesar was besieging, you know, the final stronghold. Word got spread throughout Gaul. And this massive army, and who knows how many people there are. I've heard 200,000, 300,000. No one knows. It's too old. We'll call it 200,000. 200,000 troops start marching towards Caesar as he's laying siege to the place. So, I mean, he's just one of a kind. Caesar says, okay, no problem, when he finds out about it. He builds another wall, an outer ring outside of his siege ring to keep the army that's coming out. He then puts all these booby traps and things up around there. But the most important part of the story, probably, depending on which version you read, but one of the most important things is this. I mean, this barbarian army far outnumbered Caesar's army that's coming to wipe him out. He's surely dead, right? No, they couldn't eat. Yeah, for a half a day, for a day. Get some barbarians out there. Hey, here's a battle axe. Put on some face paint. Go chop someone's head off. He's your man. By day two or three, he's looking around saying, anyone got any food? I'm hungry. One more story, sorry. Genghis Khan is famous for a lot of things. One of the things he's most famous for is crossing something that's known as the Gobi Desert. The Gobi Desert. It's in Asia. Don't worry about it. You can go look it up if you like. Obviously, it's a desert. It's a large desert. And it was thought to be impossible to cross it. No army could cross it. Maybe, you know, a few dudes could cross it, but no army could cross it because a desert is not going to have enough water, basically, to support a large army. It's certainly a large army on horses. The man's got to drink. The horse has to drink even more. It's not going to work, right? Genghis Khan did it. But when people tell that story, they kind of fast forward through the most important part. He didn't just show up and say, tough it out, boys. We're going through the desert. He had an entire advanced party riding through the Gobi Desert for a long time, mapping every bit of it out. Okay, the army can get to here where there's water, and then the next day we will have to travel southwest to here where there is more water. This was a very long way of me telling you the logistics of feeding and supplying large armies is a gigantic endeavor. A gigantic endeavor, and it's one of the things the United States of America has done really, really well. A lot of that's due to our Navy, but technological advances. Just what we did in the Pacific War is one of the great feats any nation has ever accomplished. To shuttle that much oil, food, men, medical supplies across the freaking Pacific Ocean? This is before supersonic jets, mind you. I know we had planes, but they weren't flying from San Diego down to Guadalcanal. I promise you that. We supply. We not only had this army, we supplied this army across the Pacific Ocean. That's awesome. Trump administration drafts visa reforms to reduce displacement of American workers by imported labor. Again, awesome. More of that. All right. Couple of Iran items. Here was Scott Bessent.
2: The Strait is never going back to the way it was because the Iranians have used or tried to use it as a choke point. What we are going to see over the next 2 years, the Strait's going to become irrelevant. It is going to become just another body of water. And I would say that more than 50 or 70% of the energy that moves through the Strait now is going to go through underground pipelines.
0: No, how we were talking about how it's going to take a while? Scott Bessent says 2 years. Obviously now the world is going to work towards making sure that Strait is irrelevant. Now, here's the bad news. Look, that's good news. We knew that they were going to try. They were going to make improvements. He says 50 to 70%. Here's bad news. What if this war doesn't end until then? I don't know that that's the case. What if it doesn't end until then? And this is what we're facing back home.
3: Non-college voters on Trump. Hello. Okay. In the 2024 election, he won him by 13 points, right? That was the reason he won. He won among non-college voters, a very strong performance amongst them. And that, of course, was the reason he was able to win because college voters were against him. But look at this now. Minus 19 points. We're talking about an even bigger shift here. We're talking about, what is this? This is a 32-point shift away from the president of the United States when it comes to his key core political group.
0: That's not good. Neither is this.
3: Net favorability rating, the MAGA movement, non-college adults. Back in October of 2024, look at that. On the plus side of ledger, positive, plus 6 points. Down we go into the Atlantic Ocean now. Look at this movement. Now minus 22 points. That is a shift, Johnny B, of 28 points away from the MAGA movement away with non-college Americans. So the bottom line is the group at which the Trump movement was built upon, they are shifting away and saying, we don't like MAGA anymore.
0: Well, we lost our base. Other than that, things are going well. Let's do a couple emails, maybe make fun of these commies a little bit more before we check out of here. Before you do anything else, I need you to do me a favor. I need you to go on chalk.com, C-H-O-Q.com, and I want you to look at what they have. Just look. Go look at what they have. I think you're going to be shocked to realize there are natural herbal supplements for like everything. 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And whatever you're looking to improve, Chalk has stuff for you. 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
2: News. I'm Sue Guzman. The Democratic primary race for Wisconsin governor is coming down the wire between David Crowley and Francesca Wong. Wisconsin Democratic Congresswoman Gwen Moore, who endorsed Crowley, is calling for unity.
3: We got to give some grace to people who did not prevail because we're all in this together.
2: Crowley is holding a razor-thin lead over the Democratic Socialist Hong. In Minnesota, Lieutenant Governor Peggy Flanagan, the winner of the Democratic Senate primary, besting Representative Angie Craig, the latest victory of a progressive over the party's establishment. Republican South Carolina Senator Darlene Graham stepped closer to permanently succeeding her late brother Lindsey. She'll face off against Ralph Norman in a runoff, and crews battling a fire trying to rescue survivors from a burning passenger ferry in the tourist island of Bali. America's listening to Fox News.
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5: Pull up a chair.

0: Tony Romo will remain on leave from the NFL on CBS broadcast booth following his DUI arrest last month in Wisconsin. CBS Sports says the situation is still evolving with no timetable or final decision on Romo's future. CBS tapped former NFL star J.J. Watt to replace him alongside longtime play-by-play announcer Jim Nance. The Orioles evened up their series against the Twins after earning a 5-2 victory in Minneapolis. Pete Alonso, Gunnar Henderson, and Christian Encarnacion Strand each went deep for Baltimore. Henderson says he felt like his old self.
1: The confidence back has been a big thing, and yeah, felt like the past week has just hadn't been able to find grass anywhere, and then finally was able to get one to go in the first, and then yeah, felt great after that.
0: And Northwestern's football program is receiving a big donation to be more competitive in the Big Ten. The Uline family will give the program $35 million over the next 3 years. That's sports. Colin McIntyre.
2: The comedy spot at Mr. G's Bar and Grill, featuring opening weekend with Bob Zaney, August 14th and 15th. 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

0: stage for November. I'm Ted Lindner, Fox News. Minnesota and Wisconsin among some of the states holding primaries on Tuesday night. Fox's Chris DeMeo tells us about that.
1: David Crowley winning the Democratic nomination for governor in Wisconsin, defeating Democratic Socialist Francesca Hong. He'll face Republican Tom Tiffany in November. Progressive Lieutenant Governor Peggy Flanagan defeats Angie Craig in Minnesota's Senate primary.
2: Trump cut 15 million people off of their health care, and Michelle Tafoya said, yes, sir. Tax breaks for billionaires? Yes, sir, you betcha.
1: Former NFL sideline reporter Michelle Tafoya, who was backed by President Trump, easily won Minnesota's Republican primary and will take on Flanagan in November. Chris DeMeo, Fox News.
0: In South Carolina, Darlene Graham advances to the Republican special primary runoff election for U.S. Senate. This is to fill late Senator Lindsey Graham's seat for the full term. Her brother, President Trump, reacting.
3: It's great that she's doing so well, and she's a very good woman. And she's got good genetics because she's related to Lindsey, who's a real professional. So we'll see. I'm going to call her right now. She just called me.
0: The runoff, where Darlene Graham will take on Representative Ralph Norman, is set for August 25th. In the state of Connecticut, Governor Ned Lamont has won the Democratic primary, defeating State Representative Josh Elliott as the governor seeks his third term in office. Lamont, who's now 71, ran a largely comfortable campaign against Elliott, who's 41 and ran to the governor's political left. Lamont will face Republican State Senator Ryan Fazio in the general election in November. At least two people dead as powerful storms hit the Midwest. A four-year-old killed when a tree fell on a home in Geneva Township, Indiana. And one person died when floodwaters prevented rescue workers from getting them to them in Roseville, Ohio. And tonight's Powerball jackpot, now worth $1 billion. 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
17: 2 years, stop those jockeys that fly by on my tower at over 400 knots. I want somebody's butt. I want it now.
18: It's over out there. Well, I'm saying, team,
19: you've been trained for. You are America's best. Make us proud.
20: Good morning to you. No danger zone. Here it is. Kentuckiana's Morning News, the early edition. I'm Scott Fitzgerald on this Wednesday, August 12th. 71 feels much better out there this morning. We're up to a high of 93. As you heard Matt Milosevic say, you'll want to keep WLKY and News Radio 840 WHAS close by. Could get a bit dicey as far as the weather is concerned today because it is going to be hot and humid today. That is going to provide a ton of fuel for these storms that could roll through here. Yesterday, things got dicey late. I know my son, who's up at Xavier, texted me. They were under a tornado warning. Thinking about the good folks in Ohio, they got hit hard yesterday, even in some places in Indiana as well. We could wash, rinse, repeat, only everything moving a little bit further to the west today. So keep us with you here at News Radio 840 WHS. Good idea to keep that phone charged throughout the day as well. And we'll get you going, whatever you need. Terry Miner's going to take you home tonight. Should any of this develop in the afternoon, as Matt said, we'll have you going. It'll be Tony and Dwight from 8 until 10. Tony Vannetti coming up here from 6 to 8. It could be a little bit busy, but it does feel much better out there. And then, of course, Thursday staying hot. And then it looks like we got some cooler weather heading in next week, so that's good. As Bobby Ellis mentioned, 3 major Kentucky school districts back in session today. Welcome back, Bullitt County, Oldham County, and Shelby County. JCPS, of course, started last Thursday. The Jefferson County Catholic schools are getting back at it tomorrow. Most of Southern Indiana's districts are already back. We've got Greater Clark, Lanesville, New Albany, Floyd County, Clarksville, you name it, everybody back to school. So hopefully by the end of this week, we'll have everybody back together as well. A couple of the other stories we're following, as you heard Fox News at the top of the hour, Wisconsin may be the clearest test of the Democratic Party's battle. But yesterday's results also point to another trend. Voters are looking for new leadership. Kind of a surprise in Wisconsin. Milwaukee County Executive David Crowley defeated Progressive State Rep Francisca Hong for the Democratic nomination for governor. Crowley had the backing of Governor Tony Evers and the party establishment. Hong represented the party's more progressive wing. And that's going to be something that Rory and I talked about early this week. And we're all going to be paying attention. It's one thing to win your primary, but could the ultra-progressive Democrats actually win the election? Of course, this comes a week after we saw Abdul El-Sayed win Michigan's Democratic Senate primary, showing the Democratic base isn't sending just one consistent message here. So we'll try to pick that apart. And in Connecticut, the generational message came into play. 47-year-old Luke Braunin defeated 78-year-old 14-term Congressman John Larson. And I think the Connecticut race was really less about policy, but it was more about, you know, I guess a desire for a new generation of leaders. And I don't think it was so much age. So be careful if you start throwing the ageism thing in there as well, because you kind of got to get the full picture there. I think that was more they just wanted a change of leadership. And understandably so. Larson's loss also comes as Democrats grapple with an increasingly old Congress
16: And we've talked about that here, of course, with Senator Mitch McConnell and some of our other politicians. So the big question in November, can the candidates who win the Democratic parties, you know, win their way with the swing voters? We'll see. And then new laws are forcing JCPS to rewrite more than 200 policies, changing everything from superintendent authority to how the district handles employee misconduct and even what students can take, well, for college credit. JCPS yesterday meeting amending 174 board policies and administrative procedures tied to Senate Bill 1. Senate Bill 1 gives the superintendent more control over day-to-day operations and requires a two-thirds board vote to overturn certain decisions. But those portions of Senate Bill 1 remain blocked in court while JCPS challenges the law. Now, employee misconduct rules are getting tougher. House Bill 253 prohibits non-disclosure agreements involving staff misconduct and prevents people found to have engaged in abusive conduct from simply moving on to another school district. And then there, of course, are some changes in the classroom. JCPS will have to phase out their three queuing approach to reading instruction by the 2029-2030 school year. They'll need to provide additional science of reading training for K through 5 teachers. And dual credit funding is also changing. Scholarships will cover one general education college course per year for high school juniors and seniors rather than two. And school board elections could become more political because we need more politics in our life, right, gang? Yeah, political parties are now allowed to endorse candidates and spend money in those traditionally nonpartisan races. So we have a lot to unpack this morning, a lot we've got to get underway. We are live, local, and guaranteed human. I'm Scott Fitzgerald. This is the early morning edition of Kentuckiana's Morning News. We appreciate you waking up with us. Of course, we just like to get you informed on some of the top stories of the day. And clearly, our number one story of the day, again, is the weather. Matt Milosevic will be along in just a minute to update us on that as well. Things could get a bit dicey this afternoon and thinking of all the people downstate. You'll hear the word derecho talked about in weather. It's a crazy phenomenon. We'll try to talk about that when we come back. I was hoping to bring Matt in here and talk a little bit about that as well. We had one of these a few years ago, and it's basically where you just get this force of energy that starts way up north and just keeps rolling on its way down instead of fading out. And we kind of saw a little bit of that yesterday as those storms rolled through the the eastern part of the state and into Ohio. I'm thinking about those good folks again in Ohio and Indiana. All right. Hey, listen, we're back after this. Check of traffic with Bobby Ellis, weather with Matt, and then we got some sports to talk about, too. Good morning to you. 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
22: Heading out this morning, the road ahead looks good. Not seeing any major problems. They're coming out of southern Indiana. 65 southbound, looking good through Sellersburg, Hamburg, down to 265. No problems to Clarksville or Jeff at this point. Traffic on 265, you're in good shape from 65 over to Highway 62 in the East End Bridge. And if you're heading up 65 northbound, no problems coming out 11 at Junction, Shepherdsville, and up to the Snyder Freeway. Our next report in 10 minutes. I'm Bobby Ellis, News Radio 840 WHAS.
23: I'm WOKY meteorologist Matt Milosevic. Get ready for another hot and humid day this Wednesday. Highs will be in the low 90s. It'll be feeling like it's close to 100 degrees. We'll watch for more scattered showers and thunderstorms today, especially later in the day and into the evening. Those should wind down overnight with lows in the lower 70s. Highs rebound to 90 tomorrow with another chance for showers and storms. That's your WOKY forecast. I'm Matt Milosevic.
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20: 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This is the early morning edition of Kentuckiana's Morning News. 71, high of 93 today. Again, top story of the day. Weather's going to get dicey later this afternoon, folks. So maybe for your commute home, stay with News Radio 840 WHAS. Terry Miners, Rachel, Joe Lincoln. Of course, Paul Miles will take you home. Keep an eye to the sky. Jay Cardosi will be along as well. We could get a repeat of what happened just to the east of here. Only that moving west. And, of course, we'll keep you informed on what you need to know. Welcome back to school. Bullitt County, Oldham County, and Shelby County all back in. JCPS, of course, starting already in the Catholic schools. They will start tomorrow. And, of course, up in southern Indiana. Welcome back, Greater Clark, Lanesville, New Albany, Floyd County, Clarksville, and others also back to school. So let me ask you something. Did you buy a lottery ticket at the Kroger on North Hubbard's Lane Monday during that Powerball drawing? Well, guess what? You could be $150,000 richer. That's right. A winning ticket was sold. It matched the 4 white balls and the Powerball. The winner using the Power Play, that got them at $150,000. Of course, the big story today is Powerball over $1 billion. The Louisville ticket matched 54, 60, and 64, along with 55 plus the Powerball of 10. And then, of course, they added the Power Play, so that added up. The ticket has not been claimed yet. And again, nobody hit Monday night, so tonight we're up around $1 billion. That's the largest Powerball jackpot this year. Some of the bigger Powerball jackpots that were out there. It's back in 2002 is your top jackpot. That was $2.04 billion. We'll put it that way. Then in 2025, we had a $1.87 billion jackpot, followed by 2025 yet again, $1.7 billion. And you know the deal. So we've already got the 8th all-time winning
16: jackpot if somebody takes it home tonight. So if so, let me ask you this. If you're out there and you're listening, let's just say, did you buy your ticket at the Hubbard's Lane Kroger? And what does that make you feel like when you hear, oh, we sold that? Because I told my wife, I said, I don't ever check my ticket because, one, I work here with News Radio 840 WHS. So guess what? If somebody bought a winning Powerball ticket, because I buy it at the Thorntons on Taylorsville Road, if somebody buys a winning Powerball ticket, they're going to say, yeah, someone in Louisville bought a winning Powerball ticket and they bought it at Thornton's on Taylorsville Road. And then I'm going to listen for the numbers. So I already know when I wake up, if I didn't hear that as our lead story, nobody here, at least locally, won, to include yours truly. And, you know, so again, it begs the question we asked yesterday. Would you take the lump sum up front or would you take the payments? And again, think about what the first things you would do. And I know Tony Vannetti is going to be along with us here in just a little bit. He's right. We're buying a $2 dream. And I thought about that yesterday when I was buying my ticket. And I kind of said to myself, yeah, I am. But I'm also, I like the gamesmanship of it now. I just like the idea of knowing that I have a potentially $100 billion ticket in my pocket. Like I said, I play just about every week. Usually if I go and make a beer run, I'll stop by the Thorntons there. The Thorntons on Taylorsville Road is right on my way home. I stop there basically for everything. And I'll run in, I'll grab my ticket and just put it in my back pocket and maybe check it through 3 weeks later, especially if I don't hear anybody like our own John Shannon tell us, hey, somebody won here locally. But nonetheless, hey, look, it's $100 billion, gang. And I'll play it. If somebody wins tonight, I'll play it. I'll play it Saturday. But it's fun. You got to admit, it's fun. I'm not one of those people. I'll go in sometimes. It's funny. I'll be buying my ticket and you see those people in there and they're just buying scratch offs and just scratching those bad boys off. And they get $20, $30, $40 worth of scratch offs. I'm not knocking them. I mean, that's your game. That's your game. That's fun. I'm not that kind of guy. I'm the same guy who goes to Vegas and I'll pull 40 bucks off a blackjack table and walk away and consider myself rich. So gambling for me is fun, but it's never been a real issue with me. And I want to shed light on that too, that gambling and any addiction is not fun. So for folks that are caught up in that, please seek help. But nonetheless, we have a $100 billion jackpot tonight, and we had a winning ticket sold at the Kroger's on Hubbard's Lane. Maybe go over to Hubbard's Lane to the Kroger and buy your ticket there. Maybe they got a vibe going on over there, right? Good morning to you. Wednesday, August 12th. 71 as you step out the door this morning. It feels much better, but it's going to get a little dicey this afternoon. It's going to get warm, too. All that warm air is going to fuel the atmosphere. We could be having a little fun on the way home today. We're back after this at News Radio 840 WHAS.

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1: Heading out this morning, the road ahead looks good. Not seeing any major problems. They're coming out of southern Indiana. 65 southbound, looking good through Sellersburg, Hamburg, down to 265. No problems to Clarksville or Jeff at this point. Traffic on 265, you're in good shape from 65 over to Highway 62 in the East End Bridge. And if you're heading up 65 northbound, no problems coming out 11 at Junction, Shepherdsville, and up to the Snyder Freeway. Our next report in 10 minutes. I'm Bobby Yellis, News Radio 840 WHAS.
2: I'm WLKY meteorologist Matt Milosevic. Get ready for another hot and humid day this Wednesday. Highs will be in the low 90s. It'll be feeling like it's close to 100 degrees. We'll watch for more scattered showers and thunderstorms today, especially later in the day and into the evening. Those should wind down overnight with lows in the lower 70s. Highs rebound to 90 tomorrow with another chance for showers and storms. That's your WLKY forecast. I'm Matt Milosevic.
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10: President Trump hosted the kickoff celebration of the Great American State Fair. Speaking from the National Mall Wednesday night, Trump touted the virtues of the U.S. and declared that America is back.
11: There has never been anything like the United States of America, and together we are making it bigger and better and stronger than ever before.
10: Trump did turn political, telling the crowd that things are much better since he came back into office. People flocked to the mall for the event that featured a series of military flyovers, the U.S. Army and Marine Corps bands, singer Lee Greenwood, and a gigantic Ferris wheel. It was billed as a patriotic opening ceremony to launch Freedom 250's first-of-its-kind world fair. And President Trump defending his decision not to sign the bipartisan housing bill. The bill, meant to help buyers with the goal of lowering prices, sailed through the House and Senate and was set to be signed by Trump on Wednesday. Trump canceled the signing, posting that he won't sign it until the Save America Act voting ID bill gets passed. That's politics. I'm Mark Mayfield.
1: Well, Eddie Amoni's a big fan of the Cardinals, and they're getting ready to get back at it. Good morning to you. I'm Scott Fitzgerald. This is the early edition of Kentuckiana's Morning News. It is a cool one when you step outside, but an active weather day ahead. And we'll talk more about that as we move on through the morning. Plus, we were talking vaccines yesterday. I got something to say about that coming up after the news. Meanwhile, that familiar music, you guessed it. That's folks and Joel Klatt and the good folks at Fox Sports. College football right around the corner. I love listening to my man Joel Klatt on a Saturday afternoon. And while Louisville getting some positive attention as fall camp continues down on Floyd Street, both from inside the program and around the country, transfer quarterback Lincoln Keenholz is showing steady progress as he prepares to take over as the Cardinals starter, offensive coordinator Brian Brohm.
12: Being decisive, we do a lot of stuff on offense. We're very complex, very multiple. So just him getting comfortable with the verbiage, with the depths of the routes, with how it's supposed to feel on the play action, when your foot's supposed to hit, when the ball's supposed to come out. You just see those things getting much more crisp while he's looking sharp.
1: Yeah, Keenhold saw limited action at The Ohio State University, but brings experience from said major program. Meanwhile, speaking of Fox College football, their analyst Joel Klatt has Louisville ranked 19th nationally in his preseason top 25. He likes Jeff Braum and the Cardinals' chances of making a legitimate run at the ACC title. The Bengals are getting closer to the preseason opener. Head coach Zach Taylor likes what he's seeing up in the Natty. Taylor says this could be the deepest defensive line he's coached he's been at the helm in Cincinnati. Of course, they've got that high-end talent. I'm just telling you, that defense is going to be something to watch. I hope they live up to the hype. I'll just put it that way. I hope they live up to the hype. Joe Burrow, by the way, getting red zone work with Ja'Marr Chase and T. Higgins as they get ready to take on the Detroit Lions tomorrow night at Paycor Stadium. As far as will you see the starters if you head up there, what say you, Coach?
13: Could have had the starters will play, but I'm not there yet on everybody. Joe will play, Ja'Marr and T, but again, we'll kind of announce everything for tomorrow at some point, probably.
1: All right, Coach, we'll see. And it was Pope Hat Giveaway Night on the south side of Chicago. That is the AL Central leading Chicago White Sox, honored perhaps their biggest fan, of course, Pope Leo. But nobody told this guy for Cincinnati.
14: First pitch, center field. Peters has to fade back in the gap. That should be deep enough. He makes the catch. McLean tags. Sack fly RBI. McLean sprints home, and the Reds take a 5-4 lead.
1: You go on and preach, Jim Day. Cincinnati racing a 3-run deficit in the 8th. They took the lead on an Ellie De La Cruz sack fly. The Reds rolled for a big comeback win in Chicago. They beat the Sox 5-4 in 10 innings. Emilio Pagan closed it out with a great 14-pitch battle. Well, that snapped Cincinnati's 3-game losing streak. They're now just 5.5 games back in the wild card race. They'll go for the series win tonight. Rhett Lauder will take the hill for the Natty. And we'd be remiss if we didn't mention Kentucky is one win away from the Little League World Series. North Oldham's Little League, that of LaGrange, beat Indiana 8-5 in an elimination game. That took roughly 7.5 hours because of the weather delays. Kentucky rallying from a 4-1 deficit, scoring 4 runs in the 5th, 3 more in the 6th. Easton Craig pitched the entire game. My man threw 75 pitches. Now Oldham County, North Oldham will be on national TV tonight. They're going to take on Ohio. That's at 7 o'clock. You can see that on ESPN2. That's all part of the Great Lakes Region Championship. The winner moves on to Williamsport. So good luck for the good folks up there in the OC as they get ready to make a bid for the Little League World Series. All right, that's a look at sports. We're back after this. First off, let's get a look at our tech news. Thank you, NBC News Radio. Back after this.
15: OpenAI has agreed to a $3.2 million settlement with the Department of Justice over allegations the company discriminated against U.S. workers in its hiring practices. Matt Mattinson has the story.
16: The DOJ says the investigation involved fewer than 10 positions, but found issues including how some jobs were advertised and how applications were accepted. Under the agreement, OpenAI will pay $1.2 million in civil penalties and $2 million to compensate workers affected by the alleged practices. The company denies the findings, but says it reached the agreement to resolve the matter and move forward with its immigration-related hiring program.
15: Anthropic inking a $10 billion deal with AI cloud startup Avolta. And AI systems from Anthropic and OpenAI created fake identities in an effort to break into the site GitHub. The UK's AI Security Institute says Anthropic's Mythos and OpenAI's Sol used autonomy and deception to mask the hacks. This comes as more AI models are being caught starting their own hacks. Tech Report, I'm Mark Mayfield.
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17: As you make it out this morning, the road ahead looks good. If you're coming in on 64 and 71 into your junction ramps, no backups or delays there. 64 eastbound, good trip coming in from Corydon, the Georgetown ramps all the way in through New Albany and over the Sherman-Menton Bridge. Dixie building at the Waterson, a little crowded through Fern Creek on Bardstown Road, up around Hurstbourne Parkway and out towards the Snyder Freeway ramps. Our next report in 10 minutes. 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
2: I'm WLKY meteorologist Matt Milosevic. Our hot and humid, also unsettled weather pattern continues the next couple of days. This Wednesday, highs in the low 90s. But we'll watch for scattered showers and thunderstorms, especially late day and into the evening. Those end overnight with lows in the lower 70s. Highs up near 90 tomorrow with another chance for scattered showers and storms. That's your WLKY forecast. I'm Matt Milosevic.
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17: At 5:32, mostly cloudy skies, 71 degrees, heading for a high today of 93. Good morning, everyone. I'm John Shannon, News Radio 840 WHAS. A Kentucky State Police officer who was named Trooper of the Year for the Elizabethtown Post last month, now accused of drunk driving. Louisville Mayor Craig Greenberg and the project team have shared new renderings of the reimagined Belvedere, concluding a two-year design phase to revitalize the downtown riverfront gathering space. Louisville Metro Police investigating an early morning shooting in the Fern Creek neighborhood, continuing a string of concerning neighborhood violence. Rocky Atkinson's campaign for Kentucky governor says it's raised more than $1 million since launching on July 21st. And Americans are feeling financial squeeze as a new report shows credit card debt in the U.S. surging, made significantly worse by persistently high interest rates. More of the early edition of Kentuckiana's Morning News with Scott Fitzgerald coming up right now. Your next news update at the top of the hour. I'm John Shannon, News Radio 840 WHAS.
1: John, thank you very much, buddy. Good morning to you. 5:34 now at News Radio 840 WHAS. A story today. Weather going to get a little dicey on the way home, folks. Could. Right now, it's nice. You step outside, 71. I saw a nice little lightning show coming down 64 there off to the north. We're looking at a high of 93. Day is going to be hot and humid. That's going to fuel these storms. You saw what happened to our good friends in Ohio and Indiana yesterday. That whole line kind of shifting to the west now, putting us sort of under the radar, and we'll have to keep an eye to the sky. My son texted me in the middle of the tornado warnings up in Cincinnati yesterday. Said it got very windy, and then we saw what moved through here later in the day. The good part, it did cool things down last night. I mean, we were down around 77 after it was just an ungodly hot drive home last night. But Matt Milosevic will be along with us. Terry Miners, Rachel, Paul Miles, Joe Lincoln, they'll all take you home this afternoon, and you can listen to that as well. The great Tony Vannetti coming up with us here in just a minute, and we'll turn over with him and give it to Kentucky in his morning news. And then Roy O'Neill joining us. Two big stories we're following this morning. Just how low are our oil stockpiles? What can we believe? What do we read? What do we know about that? And you've heard some of those ads on the station here. Social media companies could be facing lawsuits for harm done to young users. And you heard, we had one ad we ran here. They were looking for folks to file a class action lawsuit. And we kind of listened to it and did our thing. But now that may be coming a reality. So we'll talk about that with Rory O'Neill coming up at 5 o'clock. I wanted to just revisit real quick a story, because I do want to get to entertainment news, because there's good news on that front. But I did want to revisit, Tony Vannetti brought up, we were talking vaccines yesterday, right? And I get the vaccines. I get them all. Full disclosure, I got no beef with that. If you don't want to get them, that's cool. That's your priority. I'm not going to judge you on that at all. But one I was debating on was the shingles vaccine, because getting to be about that age. And Tony Vannetti said, absolutely get the shingles vaccine. And Dwight said the same thing. And you know, my buddy from high school told me that, too. And good friend Joey works out there with the good folks at Ford chimed in on our talkback line. Here's what he had to say
18: about it. Hey, Scott, this is Joey listening to you and Tony talking about getting the shingles shot. You need to do that, man. My mom got shingles, and that was the worst pain she said she ever felt in her life. It's two shots. You get one, and then 60 days later, you get the second one. And you're good, but you and Tony need to really look into that and get that shingle shot, bro.
1: Listen to my man working hard out at Ford, taking time to chime in. You can chime in on anything we talk about. Love to get you on the air. Just hit that talk back feature, because I love your opinions. And like my man Joey there, and a big salute to everybody at Ford. Working hard this morning. He's taking time to reach out to us and let us know. Yeah, get that shingle shot. So, Joey, I think I'm going to take your advice. I'm going to take the advice of Tony Vannetti and Dwight, and I'm going to get that shot. All right, let's cover a little entertainment news to it, shall we? Because much to my delight, I am a huge fan of Jack Reacher, and season 4 available tonight on Amazon Prime.
19: Jack Reacher is back with season 4 on Prime Video, with the first 3 episodes dropping at once. Alan Ritchson returns as the hulking former military investigator, this time based on Lee Child's novel Gone Tomorrow, with the action shifting from a small town to Philadelphia.
20: Your sister's involved in something big enough that the federal government's worried, and people are trying to work me over on the street because of it.
19: Reacher gets pulled into a conspiracy after witnessing something horrific on a late-night subway ride. The 8-episode season centers on the vigilante's battles with powerful and dangerous figures after the chance encounter. Michelle Polino, Fox News.
1: I just love that show. 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You get King and Prince. They meet up in L.A. That's a new episode. Hulu has The Shards. Netflix has My Brilliant Career. Also, Tires Season 3. A lot of people, that was an interesting take on Tires. You either love it or you hate it. The people that love it, they absolutely love it. Some folks said, I just don't get it. And Paramount has All the Queen's Men, a new episode. Studio executives are taking note of Christopher Nolan's The Odyssey as it shatters box office expectations. Despite its R rating and nearly a 3-hour runtime, fans are paying higher ticket prices and flocking to see the epic at IMAX theaters. Author Neil Shore isn't surprised.
21: As technology continues to improve with that human connection to the creative process, technology plus creativity, we buy tickets. We want to see it. Everyone wants to be entertained.
1: And my man Channing Tatum is back on the big screen.
22: If what you say you saw was so bad, why did you just watch from behind a tree?
1: Yeah, that's the upcoming film Josephine. The drama, which won the top 2 prizes at this year's Sundance Film Festival, tells the story of 2 parents who struggled to support their 8-year-old daughter, Josephine, played by Mason Reeves, after she witnesses a horrific crime in Golden Gate Park. The film stars Tatum and Gemma Chan as Josephine's parents and hits theaters November 20th. You can see the trailer anywhere. I'm sure it's probably already running in theaters now. Brad Pitt is opening up about his mental health after his years-long battle with his ex-wife Angelina Jolie. It was an interview published this week, Pitt telling Esquire that quote-unquote family stuff definitely contributed to his worsening health. And while the actor says he never seriously contemplated suicide, he understands it. So heavy news there for sure. And how about some music news before we get out of here? Check this guy. Yeah, Rod Stewart is canceling all of his upcoming tour dates after undergoing a successful heart procedure. Yeah, gang, the ones we listen to are all starting to get there. Stewart confirms he underwent a routine coronary stent procedure. He's, quote, very much on the mend, unquote. He says he'll take 4 weeks off his one last time farewell tour, but plans to return to performing soon. The 81-year-old legend was scheduled to be on the road through September 3rd, including 6 Vegas residency dates for late August. He was scheduled to appear at the Iowa State Fair on Friday. And keeping along those lines, yeah, TMZ is reporting that ZZ Top drummer Frank Beard is suffering from serious health issues. The news comes after the band canceled their August 5th show in Hollywood, citing quote-unquote unforeseen for personal matters and surmountable obstacles. The show was supposed to kick off ZZ Top's summer tour. The group continues, supposed to continue tomorrow in Central Point, Arkansas. Again, they're going to be without Frank Beard, and I don't know how you do ZZ Top without Frank Beard, because you hear my man on display there. One of my favorite songs by ZZ Top, by the way. But we'll see, and we wish him all the best of health, and I guess we're all just getting to that age now where that's what it is, and that's what we're having to deal with, right? All right, hey, that's a look at your entertainment news. I'm Scott Fitzgerald. This is the early morning edition. Tony Vannetti coming up in just a bit. Rory O'Neill going to join us. I want to take out one of my favorite. This is probably the best song they ever used to a specific scene in Reacher. It's Albert King, Born Under a Bad Sign. And I mean, it just fit my man, too. So can you tell I'm excited that Reacher's back, right? All right. Hey, we'll get out of here. We're back after this at News Radio 840 WHAS.

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1: As you make it out this morning, the road ahead looks good. If coming in on 64 and 71 into your junction ramps, no backups or delays there. 64 eastbound, good trip coming in from Corydon, the Georgetown ramps, all the way in through New Albany and over the Sherman Menton Bridge. Dixie building at the Waterson, a little crowded through Fern Creek on Bardstown Road, up around Hurstburn Parkway and out towards the Snyder Freeway ramps. Our next report in 10 minutes. I'm Bobby Yellis, News Radio 840 WHAS.
2: WOKY meteorologist Matt Milosevic, get ready for another hot and humid day this Wednesday. Highs will be in the low 90s. It'll be feeling like it's close to 100 degrees. We'll watch for more scattered showers and thunderstorms today, especially later in the day and into the evening. Those should wind down overnight with lows in the lower 70s. Highs rebound to 90 tomorrow with another chance for showers and storms. That's your WOKY forecast. I'm Matt Milosevic.
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10: You bet. And hit that red talkback line and let us know what you're thinking about our top stories today. That would be the weather. Good morning. I'm Scott Fitzgerald. This is the early edition of Kentuckiana's Morning News. We're nice start. 71 out there. Hot and heavy this afternoon. Humid. Storms rolling in this afternoon. All right. Joining us this morning, NBC News Radio's Rory O'Neill. Two big stories we're following this morning. And the nation's oil supply isn't dangerously low. And we'll also talk about some social media lawsuits as well. Good morning to you, Rory.
11: Hey, good morning, Scott. Happy Wednesday.
10: Right on, buddy. All right. So they're telling us that our emergency stockpile of oil is the lowest it's been in four decades. How much truth is to that, and how concerned should we be?
11: Well, that's the number that comes from the Department of Energy that reported the SPR, that Strategic Petroleum Reserve, fell by 6.1 million barrels last week to 298.7 million barrels. As you said, that's the lowest it's been since 1983, back when Ronald Reagan was president. This comes as the president ordered the release of 172 million barrels back in March because of the disruption to oil stockpiles following the conflict with Iran.
10: You know, Roy O'Neill joining us now. We're talking about the oil stockpiles being the lowest since 1983. And Roy, the reserve started the year with roughly 415 million barrels. We know the Iran war had them draw it down. How much of that was intended? Did we really need it, or was that to keep gasoline prices from rising even more?
11: Well, it's a global concern, obviously. Sure. President Biden tapped into the SBR because gas prices got too high. President Trump is doing this now because it really is more of a shock to the supply system because there just isn't the shipping traffic through the Strait of Hormuz like we once had. So President Trump is taking the move really on more of a supply basis. President Biden did it, some will say, for political purposes because he was trying to get gas prices lower going into a re-election campaign.
10: Right on. And have the folks told us exactly how much of a cushion we really have right now? Or if this keeps going down even further, how critical could this get?
11: Well, we know the number. They say they can operate until they have it down to about 80 million barrels. And again, okay, we're just below 300 million barrels. So there's still quite a bit of wiggle room there. And hopefully something can sort of stabilize after, you know, with some sort of a deal in the Strait of Hormuz. You know, there is some shipping traffic getting through. I think three big super tankers made it through yesterday. Okay. Obviously, that's well below what was happening before this conflict began.
10: Right on. Rory O'Neill joining us, NBC News Radio, as he does every morning at this time, talking about the biggest stories of the day on a much bigger level. Rory, let's turn to the courts. A federal appeals court has cleared the way for more than 3,000 lawsuits against Meta, TikTok, and, say, Snapchat and other companies. And they think we're designed to be addictive to young users. What exactly did the court decide here?
11: Yeah, so in this case, we've seen thousands of lawsuits filed against those big social media brands that you mentioned, TikTok and Meta, which is the parent of Facebook and Instagram. These lawsuits allege that these guys knew these programs are addictive, especially to children. They know that they can cause these problems like anxiety and sleep disorders and anorexia, and the list goes on and on, but they were doing it anyway. In fact, that's the whole business model. So we saw two of these lawsuits move forward earlier this year. Some of those big social media companies actually settled out of court. But this decision by the U.S. Appeals Court this week shows that thousands of those suits now can move forward.
10: You know, a major issue here, Rory, is Section 230. That's traditionally provided online companies with protections from liability for content posted by their users. Why isn't that protection necessarily shielding these companies from these lawsuits?
11: Yeah, that's one of the things that was written in this opinion from the judge, essentially saying that, look, you're arguing that Section 230 makes you immune. You know, she wrote in her opinion that, whoa, this is a defense against liability. It's not a blanket immunity from being sued. So that sort of puts their argument back in a corner. And another big social media trial is coming up just next week is when it begins. California and three other states suing many of these same social media companies, essentially saying that social media addiction is a thing. Mm-hmm. And now the companies push back and say, well, look, it hasn't been recognized by the medical community as a thing, but they're seeking $1.4 trillion with a T, trillion in damages as a result of what these social media platforms have done to teens in particular.
10: Takes me back to the days when, you know, when smoking first started coming and, you know, they tried to ban smoking. And, you know,
11: very similar argument.
10: Yeah, exactly. And I mean, as someone, I'm not addicted to TikTok, or at least that's what I tell myself. But I'll tell you, I miss it when I can't sit there and doom scroll at night.
11: There you go. That's it. And now imagine yourself as a 13-year-old girl.
10: All right. We'll give you that, Roy. Buddy, thanks so much. I appreciate your time.
11: Thanks, guys.
10: All right. There he goes, ladies and gentlemen. Rory O'Neill. Yeah. So the question is, mom and dad, if you're listening out there now, you know, you're trying to have a conversation with your kids in the car and they're just boom, boom, boom, boom, boom. To be honest with you, it'd be hard for me to argue with my kids right now with that, because that's the one thing I do. I go home, I get relaxed, I get in my chair, I watch a little TV about 7:30 before I go to bed, and I'm right there on TikTok. And when I can't do that, I kind of miss it. There may be some truth to that. All right, we're back after this. I'm Scott Fitzgerald. Tony Bennetti joining us here at News Radio 840 WHAS.
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15: As you roll out this morning, traffic moving fairly well. We have one accident working over at Lower Hunter's Trace and Arvis Drive. Otherwise, traffic on 65 southbound looking good across the Kennedy. No backup shed on the 2nd Street Bridge. 64 eastbound, a smooth ride coming in from the Georgetown ramps all the way down to the Sherman Mountain Bridge. Traffic on Cane Run Road starting to build around Lee's Lane and up to the ramps of the expressway. And 71 southbound, still in good shape at the Snyder and the Waterson. Our next report in 10 minutes. I'm Bobby Yellis, News Radio 840 WHAS.
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17: I'm WLKY meteorologist Matt Milosevic. Get ready for another hot and humid day this Wednesday. Highs will be in the low 90s. It'll be feeling like it's close to 100 degrees. We'll watch for more scattered

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3: Welcome back, 5:57 now. This is the early edition of Kentuckiana's Morning News. Mr. Tony Vannetti coming up. Weather going to get a little dicey on your way home tonight, Mr. Vannetti.
4: I will be well at home cooking dinner for my family.
3: I don't blame you, man. That's it's probably exactly good. Yeah, it's right. You want to get home because the timing's all over the map on this yet. They have a good idea, but it could hit.
4: And I have bought a ground beef 2 days ago, and it's starting to brown a little bit. Ooh. So I got to cook it today.
3: Oh, so
4: that's
3: what
4: just air. It's not bad. It's still good, but I need to cook it up today. I'm going to put it in a sauce and make some pasta tonight. So I got to get that cooked up. But I'll be well at home, my friend.
3: Yeah, I don't blame you. Yeah, because my son texted me. Well, the tornado warnings went out in Cincinnati. I mean, this thing bared down right on Cincinnati yesterday. So
4: It started in St. Matthews. The trees, I always look at the top of the trees, right?
3: Yep,
4: Native Americans did a long time ago.
3: Yes.
4: And they were waving, and Jackie, we were sitting on the front porch, and she had to go to a St. Matthews City Council, and I'm like, you might want to get in a car now and go.
3: Yeah, yeah, it's exactly right, dude.
4: Because it did. It slams on top of us.
3: Well, and you'll hear the words derecho tossed around a little bit, and it's weird. It's a weather phenomenon where it happened a few years ago here.
4: What's it called?
3: It's derecho. Is what it's called.
4: Derecho.
3: Right?
4: I love you, derecho.
3: And so it's basically a big old thing of energy that starts way to the north of here. I think the one that hit us a few years ago started up in Michigan. And then it comes down and it doesn't lose its energy. So, I mean, this thing steamrolls on down. And what you saw was a little bit of that yesterday with the wind.
4: That's what I'm going to call my wife on a third glass of wine.
3: Derecho?
4: Just a whole bundle of energy.
3: Does she come through like a freight train?
4: Yeah. And it's like when she starts to get louder, it's like, oh, here we go.
3: Yeah.
4: Derecho's here.
3: What do you got coming up this morning, brother?
4: You know what? When we talked about the ban on robots from China, we're all thinking about the actual robots and the, you know, the four-legged crazy robot dogs. But guess what that includes?
3: What?
4: Your vacuum. The little robots, what are those called? Roombas. The Roombas if they're made in China, Shark, I don't know if Shark is made in China. It probably is.
3: Yeah.
4: But that those are included in that. We're going to talk about that. Ooh. If you already have one, what's going to happen? And are you going to see them on shelves this Christmas? We'll talk about it.
3: Good point. All right, there he is, ladies and gentlemen, Mr. Tony Vannetti. I'm Scott Fitzgerald. John Shannon coming up with your top of the hour news. 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
1: Rolling out this morning, have one accident working at Lower Hunter's Trace and Arvis Drive. Otherwise, traffic move along fairly well if you're coming in on 71 southbound. No problems coming in from LaGrange and Crestwood into the Snyder Freeway. No backups yet at the Waterson ramps. Waterson east and westbound look good between 64 and 65. Dixie building at the Waterson Expressway. A little crowded on 64 eastbound coming in through the Knobs, through New Albany and over the Sherman-Minton Bridge. If you spot traffic problems, call the Rates Fence traffic tip line at 479-2337. Next report in 10 minutes. I'm Bobby Ellis, News Radio 840 WHAS.
2: I'm WLKY meteorologist Matt Milosevic. Get ready for another hot and humid day this Wednesday. Highs will be in the low 90s. It'll be feeling like it's close to 100 degrees. And we'll watch for more scattered showers and thunderstorms today, especially later in the day and into the evening. Those should wind down overnight with lows in the lower 70s. Highs rebound to 90 tomorrow with another chance for showers and storms. That's your WLKY forecast. I'm Matt Milosevic.
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4: Mostly cloudy skies, 71 degrees at 6:01. Good morning, everybody. I'm John Shannon, News Radio 840 WHAS. A man with ties to Kentucky is being added to the FBI's 10 most wanted fugitives list. The FBI claims Gregory Henderson Jr. is affiliated with the Indianapolis-based gang Gangster Disciples and has a drug distribution tie to the Sinaloa cartel in Mexico. Henderson also has ties to both Lexington and Louisville. A $1 million reward is being offered for information leading to his arrest on federal drug trafficking and dogfighting conspiracy charges. He is considered to be armed and dangerous. A Kentucky State Police officer who was named Trooper of the Year for the Elizabethtown Post, now accused of drunk driving. Court documents show 25-year-old Tyler Walters was stopped by an Elizabethtown police officer last Friday afternoon and was arrested for DUI. He had an open container of alcohol in his personal vehicle, and his blood alcohol level was measured at .083, according to the report. KSP says Walters has been placed on leave pending the outcome of an internal investigation. He's scheduled to appear in court at the end of the month. 6:02 at News Radio 840 WHAS, Mayor Craig Greenberg unveiled yesterday a new design for the Belvedere project and a timeline for construction.
5: And the Belvedere is expected to close just after Thunder over Louisville and Derby in 2027, with plans to reopen the Belvedere just before Thunder over Louisville in 2030.
4: He says work to repair the aging parking garage below the Belvedere will begin this fall. The new design unveiled yesterday includes a large pavilion and performance stage, as well as a children's play space and almost 350 new trees and native landscaping. President Donald Trump commenting on his departure from a NATO summit last month in Turkey, where he secretly boarded a smaller U.S. military aircraft while the older Air Force One served as a decoy. More now from Mark Mayfield.
6: Speaking to reporters Tuesday, Trump said it was the Secret Service's decision.
7: It's only up to Secret Service. I just follow what they'd like to do. So I go by Secret Service and the military.
6: The Washington Post, citing an official and reviewed material, says President Trump used an airport catering truck as cover to secretly board the smaller plane while leaving from the summit in Turkey. Trump had arrived in Ankara on July the 8th aboard a new 747-8 donated by Qatar. The decision to switch planes was made after what intelligence officials described as a credible Iranian threat against the president. I'm Mark Mayfield.
4: The 6 o'clock hour of Kentuckiana's morning news, fueled by Thornton's with Mr. Vannetti at the controls, starts right now. Your next news update at 6:30. 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
9: All right, we're going to do it once more. And this time, no mistakes. 1, 2, 3, 4.

0: This is Jack Fox. It's time to get up, get out, and start the day with Tony Vannetti right now on 840 WHAS.
1: Oh, thank you, Jack Fox, as we start our Wednesday here in Kentuckiana Morning News. Tony Vannetti, Scott Fitzgerald, as we roll through hour number two, getting ready to talk about the weather, which could happen. So we can get some rock and roll going on later this afternoon. I think you're good until then. I have a TV shoot later, Scott.
2: I want to make sure
1: my hair is perfect for the TV shoot. It should be fine until a little bit later. And I don't think it's one of those you should charge your phones and stuff before the electricity goes out. But sure, you never know.
2: Well, especially you folks in when we lived in St. Matthews, because all the power lines, there's so many trees in St. Matthews. You're very green there.
1: Weather's like kids. You never know what they're going to do.
2: Right.
1: All right. So that's WOKY forecast if you want it. And we are fueled by Thornton's. If you are driving by, and I've done this a million times, you're like, there's the Thornton's. I should pull in. You go buy it? No, go in. All right. Treat yourself. Get a cup of coffee. You deserve it. You work too hard. You got the whole day. Grab yourself a cup of coffee and a snack. Either it's fruit, because that's the decision, Scott. You got fruit on the left.
2: Yep.
1: And the delicious donuts on the right.
2: And then you got the stuff on the rollers.
1: It's like the devil and the angel. It's like, you should eat the fruit. Your wife, you can hear your wife in your ear going, you should eat the fruit.
2: That's,
1: you know, right? And your buddy's like, forget it. Get the donut.
2: You look at those donuts. And then you guys mentioned the pizza yesterday. In the morning, I could eat pizza 24/7.
1: The Thornton's chocolate covered donuts. Yes. It has that glaze on the entire donut.
2: Yep.
1: Oh, my gosh. Yep. I can't. Yep. I want one right now. All right. We are fueled by Thornton's. Download the Refreshing Rewards app at Thornton's.com. All right. I talked about it with Scott here just a couple of minutes ago when we did the story that the FCC and the United States here have banned foreign robots because it's just too much of a risk. We thought, in my head, I thought like the humanoid robots and the ones that look like dogs.
2: Yes.
1: Right?
2: Yes.
1: I thought that was it. Mm-hmm. But it includes all robots. Okay. So that includes your robot vacuums at home.
2: Wow.
1: And now I bought one last year. We did a bunch of construction and opened up the main floor. So we're like, dude, we need one of those robot guys. Mm-hmm. So we got one. They're not cheap, by the way. And then they map out your flooring, and it never works perfect. You always get a notice, and you have to go take it off the curtain.
2: Yes.
1: And put it back on the floor.
2: Yes.
1: But they're saying it's an unacceptable risk. Now, here's the deal. If your robot vacuum is more than 4.4 pounds, that's including the docking thing.
2: Right.
1: Right? Then yours is out.
2: Really?
1: So I wonder, that is a huge Christmas gift.
2: Yeah, it is.
1: People clean those off the shelves in the holidays. I wonder if you're going to see them this Christmas.
2: Mm-hmm.
1: Okay. Now, you're wondering, are they going to come get my robot vacuum?
2: Yes.
1: No.
2: The guy's going to show up in the black suits?
1: No, they're not going to come get your robot vacuum. Right. Okay. You can keep it if you've already got it, which...
2: Yeah.
1: Which, again, sometimes these initiatives, it's like there's already 4 million of these in households.
2: Yeah.
1: I didn't realize how many people had them until I bought one. And people are like, oh, yeah, I got one.
2: Well, I saw that they also have the lawnmowers out, too.
1: The lawnmower. My buddy's got one of them.
2: Does he like it?
1: Are you kidding? He said it comes out of its little house, cuts the grass, he watches it. It goes back in this little house.
2: Oh, man.
1: And charges up again. Yeah.
2: No, sometimes that's the most exercise I get in a week.
1: No, that's exactly right. You'd be surprised. Hey, we're older. We're older Americans. Right, right. We're counting our steps. You'd be surprised how many steps you get in just cutting the grass, bro.
2: Exactly.
1: I got 7,000 steps cutting the front yard.
2: That's what I'm saying.
1: So, those robot guys. And that's where that dystopian, crazy future we always watch where, you know, in the 1980s when they're, you know, the grass is getting cut by itself and you're like, well, that would be cool.
2: Yeah.
1: Well, that's been here for a while. So if you're, and I don't know if you're going to, I don't know if you're going to pick up your device and put it on the scale.
2: Man.
1: And see if it weighs more than 4.4 pounds. I almost did it last night. And I was like, stop, dude. You already have it.
2: But how sneaky is that? That they've employed that technology to like literally map out your house? Because what's really concerning now, too, is there's other ways they're finding out that the Chinese are finding. Like these water plants are starting to. There's more cyber attacks on these water plants in the smaller cities. That's concerning.
1: The CIA and the NSA will tell you that the Chinese and have been messing with us so much, and they're caught all the time. You don't hear about it because president after president after president doesn't want to be the guy that has to shut off China.
3: Wow.
1: They don't want to be the president that crushes the economy
3: by
1: saying enough's enough. So they just allow it to happen.
2: Man, that makes sense. I mean, I get what they're doing with it, but now it's all starting to come to light. I was thinking about that because I just saw another small town that they had their electrical grid messed with. Dude, that's scary. Now I'm finding out that my robot vacuum is in my house, and that's part of the Chinese. Now that's concerning.
1: So, and then you go back to, remember we did the Minnesota water utility, and we said on this show, we were like, I'm surprised that this is... We're hearing about this the first time. They had shut down or messed with all of the programs in all of the water facilities in Minnesota. It's a pretty big state.
2: Right.
1: And then all of a sudden, the next 10 days, how many states was it? 16? Mm-hmm. It was like 16 states reported that it was happening to them. That's why we need to get Jody Myman from MetroSafe on.
2: That's right.
1: And we need to ask him, hey, dude, how are we protecting ourselves? Because... there is the talking point of there is no protecting us.
2: No, when we lost T-Mobile last month, we're T-Mobile users. My wife was in the backroads of Indiana because she had to veer around coming back from Indianapolis. None of us could call each other. I was worried my wife couldn't use her maps because that's powered by, of course, the network. And you start taking down water, you start taking down electricity and cell phones, that's a problem.
1: Well, you can see a future where we're going to go analog.
2: I know.
1: Okay, where there's going to be places that now need more paper and employees.
2: Yes.
1: Because they're going to put everything that's you can't break into. Look, you're going to have to physically break into the filing cabinet to get the information because it's not on the web.
2: Funny how that works.
1: Or the water facility is now, you're going to have to hire employees because this is not going to be automatic.
2: That's exactly right.
1: Okay.
2: Even my daughter told me in school now they're teaching more. They're getting back more to books. So, they're getting rid of Chromebooks and getting books.
1: So she's exactly right. So there's a new where is this Yahoo? What high schoolers are thinking, and what they think matters. So number four is when it comes to school supplies, nothing beats a fresh notebook and a pen. They're done with the digital.
2: Yep.
1: And even the cameras on their phones, even though it's how much they love that, they're getting sick of it. They're buying the old-fashioned. My daughter's got 10 of the old-fashioned cameras. She goes to wherever and buys them, buys them old cameras. That's the in thing now.
2: You mean we could go back to the days of picking up our pictures at the drugstore?
1: Bingo.
2: Oh, that'd be awesome.
1: Bingo.
2: I miss those days.
1: Yeah, that's exactly right. A physical picture means so much more than the looking at it on their phone.
2: Yeah.
1: But then again, I had my buddy Maury from the J. He just got back from Macedonia.
2: Yeah.
1: His daughter's there. So he came over to the house. He brought me a Macedonia hat and he went through all his pictures. It would be difficult to have a stack of pictures, I guess, to go through, but he just went right through them. They were all cool. Europe's cool, dude.
2: Oh, it's awesome. I lived Europe's there for cool. two and a half, three years.
1: Yeah, man. Europe's cool.
2: But I liked your idea. Now I'm glad you brought up the robot vacuum because that now opens a much larger discussion. Where are we going with this and what's happening? And I think you're right to bring that up.
1: And somebody is going to say, if they're going to ban them, let's go buy all of them right now.
2: Yeah.
1: Then we'll put them on Amazon, bro. Remember the hand sanitizer at the beginning of the day? They were like, they caught those two guys that bought a truckload of hand sanitizer.
2: Yeah.
1: And they're driving away high-fiving thinking, ha, ha, ha.
2: Yeah.
1: And then they went to jail.
2: That and the toilet paper, dude. That and the toilet paper. I mean,
1: are so weird.
2: And it's just, it's a telling time. And it's a cross in generations, Tony, and I think you bring that to light, and that's important because, we hear so much about millennials, yada, yada, yada. I personally think that the millennials are going to be the next greatest generation in their own right. You can't compare them to the greatest generation.
1: They always flip, man.
2: They
1: always flip, man. I always said the hippies in the 60s turn out to be the junk bond salesmen of the 80s.
2: Yeah.
1: They traded in their VWs for BMWs.
2: Yep.
1: And they were like, I'm tired of being stinky and have no money.
2: Right.
1: I'm going to make some money. They went from spitting on the flag to who's got the biggest flagpole in the neighborhood. Boomer.
2: That's right. That's right.
1: Weren't you a hippie and spit on Marines as they got off a plane? Yeah, but that was 40, 50 years ago.
2: That's exactly
1: right. I like
2: right.
1: money. All right, man, we're going to take a short break. We'll come back. It's Kentuckiana's Morning News, fueled by Thornton's. 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It's one of the best grocery stores in the country. 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
8: WOKY meteorologist Matt Milosevic. Get ready for another hot and humid day this Wednesday. Highs will be in the low 90s. It'll be feeling like it's close to 100 degrees. We'll watch for more scattered showers and thunderstorms today, especially later in the day and into the evening. Those should wind down overnight with lows in the lower 70s. Highs rebound to 90 tomorrow with another chance for showers and storms. That's your WOKY forecast. I'm Matt Milosevic.
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26: Good morning, everyone. Rain and scattered storms moving through the area may cause us some problems out there, but right now you're still looking good. If you're coming up 65 northbound, do watch for one stalled vehicle up around the outer loop, but it's over on the right shoulder. 64 and 71 looking good into your junction ramps. No problems right now coming in through Floyd County on 64 eastbound. Dixie building at the water. A little crowded on Taylor Boulevard coming up on your expressway ramps this morning. Our next report in 10 minutes. I'm Bobby Yellis, News Radio 8.
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2: Welcome back. Kentuckiana's morning news on News Radio 840 WHAS, fueled by Thornton. Stop on in today, get some gas, a cup of coffee, and you're ready to go. I am Tony Finetti. He is Scott Fitzgerald, the mayor. I heard in the sound in the top of the hour news talking about the redesign. I guess people didn't like the giant taco thing that they put out before. I don't know if people saw that rendering, but
3: people
2: said that looks like three giant tacos.
3: So well, it's a tribute to KFC-owned.
2: Right. I guess that that design was shelved, and they got a new design out there. The Belvedere is an interesting story. You and I are children of the Belvedere. It came around in 1980, I think.
3: Mm-hmm.
2: The first concert. So they built the Belvedere. Like, this is Louisville. So this is so Louisville. Forever, we just didn't do anything with it.
3: Right.
2: Well, who cares about the riverfront? It's like, what about the...
3: Well, you put a fountain out there. I mean, that had to say something.
2: Stop. I mean, what do you mean a scrap metal place right in front of the river is not a good idea?
3: Right.
2: Thank you, Jonathan Blue. And then the smoldering trash pile that was 40 years going on. But I digress. Belvedere came out. You know, the first concert. So how do you unveil the Belvedere? They had a concert.
4: Who was it?
2: Crystal Gayle.
4: Oh, my.
2: And they didn't realize. So the first day of the Belvedere, they thought it was going to collapse.
3: Right?
2: Because 80,000 people showed up at the Belvedere to see Crystal Gayle.
3: Wow.
2: Okay?
3: Wow.
2: It was John Y. Brown was the governor. Mm-hmm. And his wife, of course, NFL Today.
4: Mrs. Brown.
2: Yeah, what's her name? She's on NFL Today. She was the first.
4: Joy, Phyllis.
2: George.
4: Phyllis George, thank you very much. That's what I was looking for, too.
2: There's a story about her going back and forth with Crystal Gayle's management and all that stuff backstage, and that Crystal Gayle said, we didn't sign up for this. This is crazy. Because picture 80,000 people at Belvedere.
4: Yeah.
2: And you're like, this is crazy. We don't know what's going on. And Phyllis George is going, no, you're going to play.
3: Yeah. right. See, and, you know, I don't fault them for wanting to do something with the Belvedere because I think the waterfront is a big draw for folks that come down here.
2: You think?
3: You know, and so I like what they're doing. It's going to be a lot of green space. But, you know, in this world we live in 2026, Tony, not everybody is going to be 100% happy.
2: No.
3: Some people you just can't please.
2: But you said we're not using that space. Like, we're not using that space. People should be eating lunch down there. They should hey, meet me at the Belvedere if you're going downtown in any of that area. We never do that. There's never anybody there. Matter of fact, if I'm down there late in the afternoon, I'm always looking over my shoulder. I'm like,
5: coming up behind me, bro.
3: Well, you get World Fest is down there.
5: Yeah, and then the water's leaking through the Belvedere because a lot of those stairs are closed.
3: I know. It'd be nice to see them do something with it. And again, you know, not everybody's happy, but they did solicit public input. So hopefully they get that together and get that because Louisville needs it.
5: People should use the space.
3: Absolutely.
5: This is crazy. All right, let's do sports with Scott Fitzgerald.
3: All right, don't you know, Tony, quick news breaking. Pete Thamel, ESPN college basketball analyst, about 55 minutes ago, former UNC guard Seth Trimble has now committed to Louisville. He was on the fence about it. He tells ESPN that gives the Cards another marquee piece for a team already projected to be one of the best this year. He averaged 14 points and 3 assists for Carolina last year. He scored over 971 career points in 126 games.
5: Kelsey got another player?
3: That's what I'm saying, yeah.
5: Oh, boy.
3: Seth Trimble is a big deal. I just retweeted that out from Pete Thamel. He broke this news. And so, I mean, he joins. I mean, you talk about it. And Thamel used these words. High wattage lineup that includes ESPN number 2 overall transfer Floyd Badinga, number 11 transfer Jackson Shellstead, number 60 Alvaro Fulgaris, and number 69 Carter Knox. So I'm telling you right now, if Pat Kelsey does not make it, I'm personally going to put it at the Elite Eight, maybe even the Final Four. I'm not willing to go all the way to a national championship yet, but he's got to do something. The pressure is on him now.
5: He has the chess pieces.
3: Absolutely.
5: He's got to put them on the board in the right way, right?
3: That's right.
5: It might take until conference play before they gel.
3: Yep.
5: Because remember, even last year's, they looked like the worst team in America against Kansas in that exhibition game at the Yum Center. I know because I was there, and I said, oh, my God, Kansas looks like a national champion, and Louisville looks like a high school team. This is crazy.
3: Yeah.
5: But then the next game, they were way better. Sometimes you need to get beat up. But
3: You do. But no doubt, Kelsey, the pressure is on him. And if he makes it through this, that man won't have to buy a beer in Louisville. I mean, for a while.
5: There's no question.
3: I'm not putting him up there with Rick Pitino yet, but no, or Denny Crum, but right now he's
5: got some business. He's got a long way to go to that, but he's very Catholic, so and he ain't buying a beer at a Catholic fish fry or whatever's going on.
3: That's right.
5: All right, thank you, Scott. That is sports on News Radio 840 WHAS. 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
26: Storms and rain moving throughout Kentuckiana this morning could cause us some problems. Do have one accident reported in PRP at Lower Hunters Trace and Arvis Drive. Traffic on 65 northbound up to speed at the Snyder and the Watterson. Do watch one stall the vehicle up around the outer loop again on 65 northbound. Traffic starting to pick up on 64 eastbound down to the Sherman-Menton Bridge. A little crowded coming in from Oldham County on 71. Our next report in 10 minutes. 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
9: I'm WLKY meteorologist Matt Milosevic. Our hot and humid, also unsettled weather pattern continues the next couple of days. This Wednesday, highs in the low 90s, but we'll watch for scattered showers and thunderstorms, especially late day and into the evening. Those end overnight with lows in the lower 70s. Highs up near 90 tomorrow with another chance for scattered showers and storms. That's your WLKY forecast. I'm Matt Milosevic.
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3: And at 6:32, I'm John Shannon with a quick look at your headlines on News Radio 840 WHAS. The trial of a man charged in the Crystal Rogers case could be held in Owen County. The prosecution and defense both agreed to move the trial of Nick Houck out of Bardstown. They've agreed to hold the trial about an hour and a half north in Owen County. A man with ties to Kentucky is being added to the FBI's 10 most wanted fugitives list. The FBI claims Gregory Henderson Jr. is affiliated with an Indianapolis-based gang, the Gangster Disciples, and has drug distribution ties to the Sinaloa cartel. Henderson has ties to both Lexington and Louisville. Right in time for the fall 2026 semester, the newly expanded Sports Center garage at the University of Kentucky in Lexington opens today, providing 1,200 much-needed parking spaces. And gender transition procedures for minors will no longer be funded by Medicaid after a new move by the Trump administration. More of Kentuckiana's morning news, fueled by Thornton's, on the way next. Your next news update at the top of the hour. I'm John Shannon, News Radio 840 WHAS.
2: So, good morning. Kentuckiana's morning news. Tony Vannetti and Scott Fitzgerald getting you going on a Wednesday. Rock and roll weather coming in later this afternoon, so just be aware. Tune in to News Radio 840 WHS a little bit later. Terry Myers will take care of you. So I'm on Yahoo, and they're keeping up with what elementary and middle school and high schoolers think is what's in for them, right? What matters for them, okay? And it's kind of awesome, to tell you the truth, to look at the list. So they go through everything, right? So now they're saying the fashion. Scott, are you ready?
3: Sure. Let's do it.
2: So Y2K is back in. So the early 2000s is back in. Low-rise jeans, the baguette bags. I don't know what that is.
3: Huh.
2: And rhinestones are hot.
3: Oh,
2: so
3: my God.
2: Bedazzling everything. Remember the bedazzling jeans?
3: Yes.
2: All that? That
3: yes.
2: is back.
3: Guys were wearing those at country concerts like there was no tomorrow.
2: So they're saying TikTok has done that.
3: Okay.
2: So once you get a couple of cool people on TikTok to wear the low-rise jeans and the rhinestones, that's it. That's where it's just going to take off. Plus, they say the boys are into the anti-aging already, and the girls. They're both into hydrating their skin, even though they're 16.
3: Wow.
2: Yes.
3: Wow.
2: They also are, they're blinging out their backpacks.
3: Of course, with rhinestones, maybe?
2: Yep.
3: Yeah.
2: All that stuff.
3: Yeah. Oh,
2: and here's what we talked about earlier. They said analog trumps digital. When it comes to actual school supplies, nothing beats a fresh notebook and a pen.
3: Yeah.
2: And I can tell you that is, our kids are a little older than this, but that's where it's going.
3: Yeah. And that's refreshing to hear. And I mean, you can be honest. I mean, think about it, Tony. We used to buy the Trapper Keepers. You know, you always had to have, that was part of the fun of back to school shopping. And you walked in with the new Trapper Keeper, you whipped that thing out. When we were younger, it was, what lunchbox did you have?
2: Yeah, I used to do this thing because I always forget people's names and things.
3: Yeah.
2: If I needed to remember something, I pulled out a pencil or a pen and I wrote it down 4 times.
3: Okay.
2: And there's different than typing it out.
3: Mm-hmm.
2: It's writing it down. And somehow that would stick in my head a little bit better. Hoodies are, of course, the unofficial uniform still.
3: Yeah.
2: And the cameras. We talked about the cameras. So the digital cameras and like on your phone and stuff,
3: mm-hmm.
2: that's not cool anymore.
3: Okay.
2: Okay. So the disposable cameras, the old Nikon cameras, my daughter has half a dozen.
3: Wow.
2: Oh, the Nikons, and she finds the rarest cameras and she uses them.
3: Right.
2: And there's only a couple of places that develop the film.
3: Mm-hmm.
2: Right?
3: And it would encourage hobbies too. We used to have photography clubs in school. And those were awesome.
2: Right.
3: Because the school would buy the big expensive camera. We could never afford them, but I got to use them.
2: And I think at some point, I want to measure the light. I want to make sure this is my creation.
3: Yeah, yeah, yeah.
2: I don't want to just hit filter on a phone.
3: Mm-hmm.
2: Like they want to create their own stuff. People get there. You know, people, they yell at Gen Z and all that. Look, they'll figure it out.
3: Yeah.
2: The bottle thing. You know how the what is that those aluminum bottles, the drinking water
3: Stanley's?
2: Bottles, like the Stanleys and stuff. Those are out.
3: Yeah, because they're banning those from schools.
2: Yeah, they're saying those are out. Well, damn, they're weapons, bro. I mean,
3: hey, my daughter says, she goes, what does a child need with a Stanley?
2: I'm not sure that cops are allowed to have anything more dangerous than that.
3: I wonder
2: like a nightstick.
3: I wonder if they'll bring back the drinking fountains. Because what other, once you used up, I got to sharpen my pencil or go to the bathroom, you had to come up with another excuse to leave class.
5: I wonder if they have gender-specific water fountains. This is a girls-only water fountain. Hello.
3: You were talking about Baggins, by the way. I took a look at them, and they really kind of look like it's a cross between a fanny pack and actually a bag. It's like an over-to-the-shoulder bag. It looks very 2000s.
5: Okay. Yeah, well, that 2000s back in.
3: Yep.
5: They are, kids now do not want to go to Macy's or the retail store and buy retail prices. So they're all, and again, I'm going to say it. My daughter's a senior in college. That's all they buy. They go to Goodwill.
3: Yes.
5: And they go to all these places.
3: Yep.
5: Shirley's Way, whatever, doesn't matter. They buy the knockoff stuff. They love, and they come back with a huge bag of stuff. And I'm like, you don't need more stuff.
3: But it was only $3.
5: And that's exactly what they go, Dad, this is only $17. And I was like, my $17?
3: Like this, my wife brought home a thing of plates for whatever reason. She goes, look at these plates. They were only $5. What do we need those for?
5: Right.
3: But I actually, the best pair of jeans I ever bought were from Goodwill. And I've got three or four of them that fit just right.
5: We donate to Goodwill all the time. My wife is the type that washes, folds, and puts them in the box so they don't have to do it. You know, so they would get, and we've given away some good stuff. Because I have that hard and fast rule. If I haven't worn it in 2 years, it's gone.
3: Yep. See, I'm 3 years. I go 3 years. If I haven't looked at it, worn it, anything, gone.
5: And people are so mad at me because I got rid of all my old rock T-shirts.
3: Oh, you did? Those are vintage, bro.
5: Like the Station.
3: Oh, I got you.
5: The Station stuff. Like QMF, the old QMF T-shirts. And the we had a Fox jersey when we played softball. The only one I didn't throw away was we had we were the master batters in softball.
3: I remember that.
5: And we had a patch on it to honor because Ron had died that year. So we had a patch on the arm. For Ron Clay, that was the only thing I didn't.
3: I remember that. Met the late Neil Heifel was big. He was a big one on that.
5: Yeah, we played. We were the second biggest contributor behind Kroger to Kentucky Harvest because we said, you get the field, you get your team and the umps, and we'll advertise you all week, and then we'll come out and play. That's when people used to hang out together.
3: Yeah, so you guys were a big deal because that was right after I started at iHeart.
5: Some weekends we had Saturdays and Sundays. So we would play both days. And, of course, we would pull up. The whole staff would pull up with a big cooler full of beer. And we would sit in the dugout. And it was the most fun. And the other team had great. They were like, hey, we're playing the radio guys.
3: Mm-hmm.
5: And then the only other thing was you have to bring canned goods. So somebody always had a truck at the station. So I think it was Duke. And we would just load up the truck. And we were we collected so many canned goods for Kentucky Harvest at that time. It was crazy. But that was a lot of fun. But yeah, the knockoff stuff, the thrift stores is what they're buying. So now it's not out, but you're cooler if you've got the thrift
3: store. Well, you know what I don't understand when I look at the thrift store though, too. I was at a Goodwill store and a guy was in front of me. Very nice. We were just talking. Oh, my man's buying shoes at Goodwill. I don't know if I'm ready to go there.
5: No.
3: I don't know if I'm ready to go there.
5: I don't think I've ever bought shoes from Goodwill.
3: My man's got a pair of shoes, and I just don't know what kind of fungus is growing in there.
5: People are particular about their feet.
3: Right.
5: No, I don't think you're alone there, Scott.
3: I don't think I did. My best find at a Goodwill was I bought a Negro Leagues Chicago, it was a Cleveland Cubs jersey.
5: Right.
3: That somebody just unloaded. I don't know why. And then, of course, this was on the heels of that guy that found, what was it, Wilt Chamberlain's LA Lakers pullover. Oh,
5: you're saying you found an actual one?
3: No, it wasn't. No. This was a replica, but they're still high-priced.
5: Oh, yeah, I guarantee it.
3: But this guy found the actual Wilt Chamberlain pullover that he wore with the Lakers. That's crazy.
5: It was the warm-up jacket for the 72 finals.
3: Yep, that's right. I think they lost
5: because that's all they did. Can you imagine being a Lakers fan at that time, losing to the Celtics like 8 out of 10 years?
3: Right.
5: It's like...
3: But you can find it. You can find that stuff at the Goodwill store. And we usually, because we'll go, there's a restaurant we go to have brunch on Sunday mornings over on Hurstburn Lane. There's a Goodwill right next to that.
5: Right.
3: So we'll have brunch and then we'll wander over there. And I mean, it's like going to a museum sometimes too, some of the stuff you see.
5: And be honest, the Goodwill person is in their 20s. They don't know Wilt Chamberlain. They don't know.
3: Yeah.
5: That this is valuable, right?
3: They're
5: just like you know, it's like us when in our 20s, it was like a Flippy Pants Wilson from 1927 came through. I don't know who the hell Flippy Pants Wilson is.
3: Us know which one Jackie gives to because you folks in St. Matthews. I found some good golf shirts too, by the way.
5: No. They are awesome. Our Goodwill is new. They moved from over where the VA is going in because they took our
10: Dairy Queen too.
3: Did they really?
10: Yeah.
3: Oh, that's no longer there. You have to come down to go down to Dairydale, down Smoketown.
10: Oh, well,
3: down there, bro.
10: Look, man,
3: come say hi.
10: My closest one is in Middletown. It's Dwight's.
3: Oh, is it?
10: Yeah, so he's really close.
3: Okay.
10: So, but it's kept me thinner.
3: Yeah, I understand.
10: I mean, because I'm a sucker for Dairy Queen, for sure. But the new place is off Shelbyville Road right there, across from Five Guys, I think, is pretty close. Okay. All right, man, so that's what's cool with high school.
3: I think that's awesome, Tony, that they're bringing that back. And again, I said this before, and you know, this could be the next greatest generation, because when you look at your daughters graduating this year, and I think your son and my daughter are pretty close in age. And, yep. I mean, this is a group that had to live through 9/11. They had to live through the pandemic. They had to live through technology changing over. I mean, this was the first, my daughter's generation, much to your son's, were the first generation where we as parents couldn't parent the way we were parented.
10: Correct.
3: And so they had to find their way with that, much like Gen Xers were latchkey kids. Every generation brings their own. So when I would say this is the next greatest generation, people would meet me with a lot of pushback. Oh, millennials, and they'd stereotype the millennials. You can't do that, Kay.
10: Well, I raised my kids the old school way.
3: That's exactly right. I mean, these kids have been through so much, and now, to your point, as I'm listening to you talk about this, we're coming full circle. The chickens are coming home to roost.
10: I was called a moron 15 years ago when I said, look, there's going to be an end date for social media. I was like, in all this stuff, I was like, there would be. And everybody's like, you're an idiot. This is the new media. And I'm like, okay. All right. And sure enough, everyone gets sick of everything, right?
3: That's right.
10: And Teddy Bridgewater, I was like, until the next. And people were like, you're just an a-hole. And I'm like, no, there's going to be somebody. And they're like, no, there won't. And I'm like, Lamar Jackson, everybody.
3: Right.
10: Dude. Chris Redman said that when he left, and Gregone was right behind him. So Chris Redman was like, yes, I threw for 10,000 yards. But the next guy, you'll forget me once the next guy comes in. Everybody's like, oh, Chris, we won't.
3: Yeah.
10: Here comes Ragone, 3-year starter.
3: Here it comes.
10: Everybody's like, Dave Ragone.
3: Here it comes. You're absolutely right. I mean, time marches on, but you also appreciate what the past was as well. And there's stuff that I wouldn't trade. You know, when we grew up in the 80s, I mean, there's stuff that I wouldn't trade that for anything.
10: Nope.
3: But at the same time, I acknowledge that time moves forward and you have to adjust with the changes.
10: No doubt. No doubt. All right, folks, let's talk about Allen Electric. Allen Electric, man, they are residential electricians. This guy that owns Allen Electric, it's family owned and operated. Him and his two sons run it. He started with his car and a bag of tools. That's how this thing started. And now he is the most popular electrician to your house in the city. That 636-HELP is the number. Everybody knows that number. If you have an issue, they'll fix it. Allen Electric, 636-HELP is the number. 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
2: Storms and rain moving throughout Kentucky and this morning could cause us some problems. Do have one accident reported in PRP at Lower Hunter's Trace and Arvis Drive. Traffic on 65 northbound up to speed at the Snyder and the Watterson. Do watch one stall the vehicle up around the outer loop again on 65 northbound. Traffic starting to pick up on 64 eastbound down to the Sherman-Menton Bridge. A little crowded coming in from Oldham County on 71. Our next report in 10 minutes. 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
1: I'm WLKY meteorologist Matt Milosevic. Get ready for another hot and humid day this Wednesday. Highs will be in the low 90s. It'll be feeling like it's close to 100 degrees. We'll watch for more scattered showers and thunderstorms today, especially later in the day and into the evening. Those should wind down overnight with lows in the lower 70s. Highs rebound to 90 tomorrow with another chance for showers and storms. That's your WLKY forecast. I'm Matt Milosevic.
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13: Rain, storms, heavy downpours moving through the area this morning, seeing delays if you're coming in on 71 from Crestwood into Buckner into the Snyder Freeway ramps. A little crowded on 64 both directions coming out of Franklin County all the way in through Shelby County and in towards the Snyder Freeway. Other problem spots including an accident, Popolova Road at the Waterson Expressway, Dixie at Pendleton, Cane Run Road at the Waterson Expressway, another accident working there this morning. Our next report in 10 minutes. I'm Bobby Ellis, News Radio 840 WHAS.
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17: NFL news, the Vikings have named Kyler Murray their starting quarterback. He beats out J.J. McCarthy for the job. At Rams camp, pass rusher Myles Garrett dealing with a leg injury. He was sidelined for the Rams' joint practice with the Cowboys. Receiver Puka Nacua left that practice early with a groin strain. It is not believed to be serious. And the NBA unveiled some of their marquee games for next season. The champion Knicks open at home against LeBron James and the Sixers. I'm Matt McCoy.
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0: of the year. And of course, thanking the North Carolina faithful for his time there. That is a huge get for Coach Pat Kelsey as he continues to put another arrow in his quiver. And again, the question is, how far do you expect the Cardinals to go this year? And
1: loaded.
0: They are loaded.
1: Chemistry is everything at this point.
0: Absolutely, brother. And well, I'm sure he'll deliver. We'll see. But speaking of Louisville, there's growing optimism around Louisville football heading into the season. And quarterback Lincoln Keenholz is a big reason why. The Ohio State transfer has impressed coaches during fall camp, most notably making strides as a passer while also being able to contribute with his legs, offensive coordinator Brian Brohm.
2: Yeah, he's done a good job within the pocket. He's made the correct reads, getting the ball out on time. Now we still are going to work his athleticism and try to use his mobility to our advantage because he can do both. But yes, we need him to be able to play from the pocket.
0: And just up the road, the Indianapolis Colts are getting healthier as they prepare for their preseason opener. Wide receiver Josh Downs, cornerback Justin Wiley, safety Hunter Wohler, and receiver Laquan Treadwell all returned to practice yesterday. The big question, however, Colts fans, I wish I had a better answer for you. Where is Alec Pierce? He continues progressing back from that ankle surgery. A lot of folks thought he would be back at practices. They're holding joint practices in New England. They thought he'd be back, but they did get encouraging work from quarterback Daniel Jones. Coach Shane Steichen talking about who he's going to start in the preseason opener tomorrow night.
3: Anthony will start Thursday. He'll play the first half. Riley will play the second half. And then Riley will start against Atlanta. And then AR will play the second half against Atlanta.
0: And his decision to not start Jones?
3: Well, I think it's pretty obvious. I don't want to take any chances with Daniel out there in the preseason right now.
0: Took a page from the Bengals playbook, that's for sure. And it's a quick rematch for Lou City, and the stakes are much higher this time. Lou City traveling back to Tampa tonight for a USL Cup quarterfinal, less than 2 weeks after losing that wild 5-4 match against the Rowdies. Louisville's responded with a 1-1 draw against San Antonio. Tampa followed its win over Lou City with a 3-0 victory over Western Conference leader Orange County. But for Evan Davila, playing Tampa, well, that's something that leaves a bad taste in their mouth.
4: No one on this team likes them at this point. You know, no one likes to be beaten twice, especially rivals Tampa, especially with the game we had last game, you know, going 3-0 up and then 4-3. We obviously owe it to them.
0: Yeah, they're going to see if they can stick it to him. That's become quite the little rivalry over the time Lou City's been here. Neither one of those teams like each other. They'll play later on tonight. Tony, that's a look at sports at News Radio 840 WHAS.
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10: Rain, storms, heavy downpours moving through the area this morning. Seeing delays if you're coming in on 71 from Crestwood into Buckner into the Snyder Freeway ramps. A little crowded on 64 both directions coming out of Franklin County all the way into Shelby County and in towards the Snyder Freeway. Other problem spots including an accident, Popolobo Road at the Waterson Expressway, Dixie at Pendleton, Cane Run Road at the Waterson Expressway. Another accident working there this morning. Our next report in 10 minutes. I'm Bobby Ellis, News Radio 840 WHAS. We'll be right back.
6: I'm WLKY meteorologist Matt Milosevic. Get ready for another hot and humid day this Wednesday. Highs will be in the low 90s. It'll be feeling like it's close to 100 degrees. And we'll watch for more scattered showers and thunderstorms today, especially later in the day and into the evening. Those should wind down overnight.

0: with lows in the lower 70s. Highs rebound to 90 tomorrow with another chance for showers and storms. That's your WLKY forecast. I'm Matt Milosevic.
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2: Cloudy skies, 71 degrees at 7:01 on this 12th day of August. Good morning, everyone. I'm John Shannon, News Radio 840 WHAS. 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
3: And one of the things about the Belvedere, it's been hidden from our entire city. Here, we will have a welcoming new feature that everybody knows this is something that you want to see, that draws you in from the heart of downtown Louisville right here on Main Street.
2: Work to repair the aging parking garage below the Belvedere begins this fall. The Belvedere will be closed for construction after Derby next year, with plans to reopen in 2030. Louisville Metro Police say a woman is in the hospital following a shooting in Southeast Louisville Tuesday. Officers responded to a reported shooting in the 500 block of Hames Trace in the Fern Creek neighborhood. When they arrived on scene, they found a woman who had been shot in the leg. EMS transported her to U of L Hospital to be treated for her injuries. So far, no known suspects at this time. The investigation is ongoing. 7:02 at News Radio 840 WHAS. Over 60,000 Kentuckians remain without power this morning after severe storms swept across the state yesterday. PowerOutage.com shows northern and eastern Kentucky as some of the hardest hit areas. Over 12,000 customers without service in Kenton County, and neighboring Campbell County has around 10,000 outages as well. There's nearly 1,600 properties without service in Robertson County this morning, representing about 97% of the tract subscribers in that area. The Trump administration says Medicaid will no longer fund gender transition procedures for minors. Tammy Trujillo has the details.
4: In a Truth Social post, President Trump wrote that, quote, "We're not going to pay for our innocent children to undergo these barbaric surgeries and practices, which result in unthinkable and irreversible harm to their young bodies." The Centers for Medicare and Medicaid Services announced the funding will be available for a tapering off period of up to 6 months for children currently on hormone therapy. The new rule is set to take effect on October 13th. I'm Tammy Trujillo.
2: 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Your next news update coming up at 7:30. 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
5: Darn right, we're fueled by Thornton's, baby. 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You'll save money when you pull into Thornton's, and they are everywhere. And sometimes there's a Thornton's across the street from a Thornton's, no matter which way or direction you are going. Welcome to the 7 o'clock hour of Kentuckiana's morning news. I'm Tony Vannetti. He is Scott Fitzgerald. We talked about the robot vacuums in the last hour. That's part of the FCC ban of the robots, right? So you're driving out, what? Yes, your Roomba could be not for sale here. If you have one already, it's okay. If your device weighs more than 4.4 pounds, including the docking sensor, it's out. It is to the FCC and the United States have decided that foreign-made advanced mobile robots, that's in the category, are too much of a risk. It's unacceptable to national security, and it does make a little bit of sense.
6: So, and you said they're not coming to take your Roomba, right?
5: No.
6: But you just can't buy new ones.
5: No, no. And then we get into more of the data center debate.
6: Yeah.
5: Pay attention, NVIDIA, that is the AI. They're the AI company. Mm-hmm. They have teamed up with, are you ready? Yeah. Where did you have the Darth Vader sound?
6: As a matter of fact, but I got to dig it up
5: Darth
6: now.
5: Vader, if you have Darth Vader sound, yeah, you're going to need it for this, baby, because it's the names that we all go, oh, boy. Oh. These companies, the capital gains companies,
6: yeah,
5: they're investing $500 billion into data centers.
6: Oh, really?
5: Okay. So here's the deal. Apollo, BlackRock, Blackstone, Brookfield, Goldman Sachs, KKR, they're all investing. That is the Darth Vader of investment companies.
6: Look at all
5: right
6: the names
5: there.
6: In black in there.
5: Dude, because that's what they do. Apollo, wow. BlackRock, Blackstone, Brookfield, Goldman right. Sachs, and KKR. These are the, again, I'm intimidated even talking about them because, these guys,
6: yeah. I mean, you can do when you have all this information and that data, man. Stand by to stand by.
5: When those capital gains and those capital places buy your company,
6: yep,
5: start looking.
6: Yeah,
5: start
6: looking for they said that. I was actually reading a story along those lines that said that some of these folks, some of these capital companies, are having a hard time now unloading some of their properties.
5: Yeah,
6: you know, because the economy, because the interest rates are terrible in the economy, and they're just they're stuck with all these companies they don't know what to do with. But obviously, AI and data is big business right now.
5: You cannot keep back the waters, baby. The data centers are coming; they're here. As a matter of fact, we're debating on where they go. And damn right, I don't want it next to my house. But there are plenty of space in the United States that we could put these things in. They are because they got smart. They were like, oh, we're okay for this area. Let's build one right next door.
6: I guess because of the water issue, they couldn't. I was wondering when you were talking about this the other day, I was wondering, could you build them underground? But I guess not, because they have to be cooled by water.
5: No, it doesn't make sense. I asked that question right away. If people are worried about looking at these buildings, but they don't mind the Amazon buildings and the Jersey place that has those buildings that are millions of square. And when you look at them on the South Expressway, you're like, oh my God, these buildings are humongous. They don't mind those. But no, it doesn't make sense to put them underground. It would cost so much more money to build these things, right?
6: Well, stick them all out there with Leland Conway. Doesn't he live out in the middle of nowhere?
5: Oh, absolutely. Put it right next to Leland Conway's house.
6: I mean, that man's got so much wide open space out there. You can just put them all in one spot. Build like a data center park. And then you can put everything out. But I think from what you're saying, there's going to be way too many of these to even think about.
5: We always make fun of him because he does those pictures on Facebook to where it's like, was there somebody else in the room that took the picture? Where he looks either sad or he's looking in his cowboy hat and he's driving. I'm like, you know, you're not supposed to use your camera phone while you drive, right?
6: Well, there's nobody out there for him to hit.
5: We love him. We love Leland. I always make fun of him. I was like, he only buys tactical gear. Why do you need tactical pants? You're a DJ. But let's circle back. NVIDIA is getting $500 billion boost from the companies that we all go, oh boy, so it's happening. And NVIDIA is the company. They're going to end up being the one that comes out of all this. But it's not just the NVIDIA. It's not just Google. It's not just Meta that are building these things. A lot of these capital companies are just building these facilities and then renting the space out, the computing power out to banks and different companies. So that's a different business all on its own. But you got to make sure that the electricity and the water, that's it. Once they figure that out, these things are going to be everywhere.
6: Well, and here's another idea maybe a lot of people hadn't thought of. I was reading this article the other day that the Pentagon wants to turn military bases into home bases for massive AI data centers.
5: Why wouldn't you? The military is going to need it too.
6: Yeah. I mean, you talk about somebody that's going to need it. So far, two projects have been conditionally selected. That's Fort Bliss in Texas and Digaway Proving Grounds out in Utah. They're expected to cost about $2 billion.
5: Yeah. Oh, no. We've just gotten used to the billion word.
6: Yeah.
5: We really don't, normal Americans like us, we don't realize how much money $1 billion is.
6: Right. Right.
5: We're investing $1 billion.
6: Your Powerball tonight is $100 billion. I mean,
5: a ban for 1 month. That's kind of a big deal for companies like Cornbread Hemp and others. 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It hurts Kentucky huge if this thing continues. 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
0: Highs will be in the low 90s. It'll be feeling like it's close to 100 degrees. We'll watch for more scattered showers and thunderstorms today, especially later in the day and into the evening. Those should wind down overnight with lows in the lower 70s. Highs rebound to 90 tomorrow with another chance for showers and storms. That's your WLKY forecast. I'm Matt Milosevic.
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0: Good morning, everybody. Welcome to Kentuckiana's Morning News. We are fueled by Thornton. Stop in and get a cup of coffee and some gas and get your day on right. Dwight Whitten joins the team as we roll through a Wednesday. Was it raining on the way in, sir?
1: It rained part of the way, and then I pulled into Thornton's, got my Thornton's coffee.
0: And the sun came out.
1: Just
0: in the Thornton's location.
1: And this little cartoon bluebird sat on my shoulder the rest of the way in. It rained a little bit, and traffic was a little bit heavier than normal, especially this time of day.
0: Now, when the little cartoon bluebird lands on your shoulder, do you have to do, ho, ho, ho, ho, ho?
1: No, he did a doo-doo, then flew away. Yeah, left right here.
2: Do you
1: on my
2: have
1: shoulder.
2: The bad bird on one shoulder and a good bird on the other?
0: Scott, what you said, you have no idea how accurate that is in his life.
2: I get it.
0: You heard me as we rolled in the bipartisan bill delaying the federal hemp ban by 1 month. That is supposed to go in effect in this year, but they're pushing it back 30 days. I know you're friends with the cornbread hemp guys.
1: No, lots of them. And I got to tell you, it's a stupid move because, I think there's probably money behind it.
0: This is a lobbyist thing?
1: I think so. Because here's the thing. I use CBD for back pain. And if you go down the whole...
0: Is CBD oil included in this thing?
1: That's a hemp product.
0: Oh, my Lord.
1: So that's a bad deal for me.
0: Well, I do know the 20-somethings, that's all they're drinking.
1: They're drinking the hemp drinks.
0: Yes.
1: No, absolutely.
0: They can't keep them on the shelves.
1: No, we work with a guy here that went from alcohol to that, as a matter of fact. Willie Nelson, a couple of years ago, came out with a Willie's drink.
0: Willie Nelson has always led the industry.
1: He really has.
0: It's unbelievable.
1: He really has.
0: It's unbelievable.
1: But, you know, I got to think this, and this is my speculation, it might have to do something with alcohol companies, pharmaceutical companies, who knows what else.
0: Mm-hmm. The House must vote on the measure in September to finalize the extension of the ban. Not the cancellation, but keeping it off our plate. The Commonwealth, I think it's a $2 billion industry for the Commonwealth. I'm not sure it's that big, but it certainly seems like it should be. Now, we're all talking about the drinks and the CBD oil is the chunk of it. It's not... Look, they banned it originally after the Second World War. After the Second World War, they banned it originally because they had plastics, right? They wanted plastic ropes and all that to be popular. They wanted plastic in your polyester, basically. Polyester pants, polyester shirts. I mean, that was the idea of it. There was no reason to ban hemp.
1: No, they're ropes. Okay, so here we go. Kentucky's hemp industry generates $330 million annually.
0: Supports, I think that's low.
1: Supports 3,000 jobs. Farmers produce 4.3 million pounds of hemp. It's the second largest hemp producing state in the nation.
0: Yeah, so it hits us worse than anybody. Yep, there you go.
1: Of course it does.
0: There it is.
1: Has McConnell commented on this yet? Or because I haven't seen anything.
0: Yes, I have sound. Are you ready?
1: Yeah. Well done, Mr. Senator.
0: Thank you, Mr. McConnell.
1: In light, wow.
0: We appreciate your efforts there. Yeah. He's active.
1: He really
0: is. Everywhere.
1: I saw him on the Peloton.
0: Yeah.
1: Three Pelotons down from him this morning when I was working out.
0: Yeah.
1: Pre-show workout.
0: Yeah, he was in a golf scramble, I think, last weekend when I saw him.
1: He's active, man.
0: Yeah, and he was like, I'm not using a cart.
1: No.
0: I'm walking today, babe.
1: Yeah, they said, Senator McConnell, would you like a cart? He said, cart? You mean sissy machine?
0: We wish him all the best in his recovery, and at some point he'll get back to work. He says he is keeping in contact with his staff on daily events and issues that are happening in our country.
1: That's what the letters on social media tell us. All these letters typed together, that's what they say.
0: All right, let's do some sports with Scott Fitzgerald. You ready?
2: I'm ready, Tony, and good morning to you, Dwight. Good to have you with us, buddy. And, of course, the big story we're talking about, just to quickly recap, former UNC guard Seth Trimble committing now to the University of Louisville after a Colorado court ruling granted him an extra year of eligibility. The 6'3" score originally from the state of Wisconsin averaged 14 points for the Tar Heel. That is big news for Louisville basketball fans. We'll talk more about that as the morning goes on. Speaking of basketball, Kentucky basketball is still taking shape as Mark Pope prepares for his third season in Lexington. He said he likes the team's skill, speed, and chemistry, but admits he has one major concern. The coach appearing on the Field of 68 podcast this week.
3: You know, I've been blessed especially on the offensive side of this bowl, where you just get 15 minutes into the game and you have coaches on the other end throwing clipboards in the air because you chased dudes around for, you know, 17 seconds and still didn't get it done. You know, we have that type of team. We have some length, and I think we have some togetherness that's going to translate to toughness for us, but that's going to be a place where we're going to be challenged in terms of the just the brute strength and physicality. I think our guys are working really hard to grow in that space.
2: Says physicality could be a problem for this team this year. We shall see. Joe Burrow and some of Cincinnati's biggest stars are expected to get the first preseason action tomorrow night against Dan Campbell and the Detroit Lions. Head coach Zach Taylor on what you can expect if you're heading up 71 to see the Natty play.
4: Limited series, so it won't be a ton of time, but for fans to come out there, they're going to see Joe and Jamar T. They're going to see Dexter. So they'll get a chance to enjoy some of our players there, but how long they keep them out there remains to be seen.
2: Yeah, I'll be watching Dexter Lawrence. I'm looking forward to watching that Bengals defense this year and see if it lives up to the hype. Speaking of the Natty, it was Pope Hat giveaway night. On the south side of Chicago, the Reds were taking on the AL Central leading White Sox and, well, honoring their biggest fan, Pope Leo. But nobody told this guy from the Natty.
5: First pitch, center field. Peters has to fade back in the gap. That should be deep enough. He makes the catch. McLean tags. Sac fly RBI. McLean sprints home, and the Reds take a 5-4 lead.
2: Yeah, Cincinnati erasing a three-run deficit in the eighth. They took the lead in the ninth. Ellie De La Cruz silencing the south side crowd. They win 5-4 over the White Sox. That snaps a three-game losing streak. That puts them back in the wild card race at 5.5 games back. They're back at it for the series win tonight. Rhett Lauder will take the hill. And how about Kentucky's Little League, one win away from the Little League World Series. North Oldham of LaGrange beat Indiana 8-5 in an elimination game. It took roughly 7.5 hours because of two weather delays. Kentucky rallied from a 4-1 deficit, scoring four runs in the fifth, three more in the sixth. Easton Craig, my man, pitching the entire game. He tossed 75 pitches. Kentucky now faces Ohio tonight. That at 7. That will be nationally televised on ESPN2. In the Great Lakes Region Championship, the winner will move on to Williamsport. And finally, back to the NFL. We were talking about how these preseason games, they can bring out some of the spunkiness in players. Well, the Titans and 49ers had joint practices out on the left coast yesterday. Four fights broke out in the first 10 minutes.
0: Yeah.
2: Several scuffles reportedly followed hard finishes by Tennessee ball carriers. Titans tackle Dan Moore Jr. and Niners defensive tackle Osa Ozwenga got into it. But the Titans will try to have that intensity turned into production tomorrow night. They're going to take on the Titans in their preseason game. Head coach Robert Saleh against his former team. Yeah, he'll play the starters and they'll get more than just one series.
6: It was really good to get a lot of the route concepts that we need to help teach the principles of our defense, and it'll start making sense to our guys, hopefully, and in terms of how it evolved and how we got to where we are from a teaching standpoint. And, you know, anytime you get exposed to tape and new systems and new bodies that you're going against, which is why I value these inter-squad joint practices so much, it's you're going to learn something from it.
2: Yeah, unfortunately for the 49ers, Christian McCaffrey missed the second straight session due to general tightness. They're going to need him back if they're going to make some noises.
0: Yeah, I watched a Trinity Male High School playoff game where I looked at Jackie and went, I think there's been more fights than actual plays in this game.
2: When did that go back to? What year was that?
0: 2015. Male was loaded and Trinity was loaded and they were playing at Male and it was raining and there was a fight every other play.
2: Yeah.
0: People were throwing punches. It was crazy.
2: Well, you know, you get down in the trenches like that, man. You get games that matter. And these guys, you mentioned it earlier this week that, you know, these training camps, these guys just want to hit somebody.
0: Oh, that there's no doubt about it. I mean, Will Wolford, you say when, you know, somebody went for your knees, like that was the unwritten rule about going for a lineman's, you know, knees.
2: Mm-hmm.
0: Those guys got broken jaws before the game was over.
2: You know, I got to put in a call to Willie because, you know, the Bills got that new stadium.
0: Yep.
2: And apparently it got butchered on social media.
0: Oh, what doesn't?
2: Well, yeah, folks went to the first game and they said there's obstruction because they're charging them huge PSLs, personal seat licenses.
0: Look, I don't want to interrupt you, but look, if our Lord and Savior Jesus Christ came back today,
2: yeah,
0: social media, half of social media, you know, I mean,
2: right.
0: You know, it should be like, what the hell is your problem? But go ahead, I'm sorry. So
2: no,
0: the
2: okay.
0: Licenses.
2: Yeah, they said people were paying big bucks for personal seat licenses and they had obstructed view seats. They said the video screens are too small.
0: Oh,
2: and
0: boy.
2: It's almost like because Buffalo fans are cut from a different mold.
0: Yeah.
2: And they really endured Rich Stadium, and that was their comfortable, that was their comfort place.
0: No,
2: and
0: being miserable is a thing.
2: Yeah.
0: And I mean, Will said he went to a game and in the first quarter, and he sat in the stands in one of the cold games and said, I've made a huge mistake. Like, yeah. He's in his 60s. So now he's just like, dude, I can't sit in this.
2: I know.
0: 20 below. What am I doing?
2: I know, but fans are like, that's what we love.
0: They love being miserable. That's
2: right.
0: They do.
2: So we'll see what happens.
0: All right, man. Element Air. 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
1: Heading on to this rainy Wednesday morning, looks like traffic a little busy out there, especially if you're heading to the east of Louisville, Oldham County, Shelby County. Heavy rain in those areas affecting your traffic flow. We have accidents clearing up at Cane Run Road at the Waterson, Dixie Highway in Pendleton, and Papa Level Road at the Waterson Expressway. Traffic on 65 northbound still in good shape if you're coming in from E-Town and Hardin County. No problems up past the county line, Shepherdsville, all the way up to the Snyder Freeway. And no problems yet on 65 southbound across the Kennedy. A little backup on the 2nd Street Bridge, though. Our next report in 10 minutes. I'm Bob.
2: I'm WLKY meteorologist Matt Milosevic. Our hot and humid, also unsettled weather pattern continues the next couple of days. This Wednesday, highs in the low 90s, but we'll watch for scattered showers and thunderstorms, especially late day and into the evening. Those end overnight with lows in the lower 70s. Highs up near 90 tomorrow with another chance for scattered showers and storms. That's your WLKY forecast. I'm Matt Milosevic.
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4: At 7:32, cloudy skies, 71 degrees outside the studios here at 4th Street Live. Good morning, everyone. I'm John Shannon, News Radio 840 WHAS. An agritech facility once described by Governor Andy Beshear as, quote, a key part of the Commonwealth's economy, shutting down operations. 80 Acres Farm in Boone County closing its Kentucky facility, laying off 127 workers after a planned acquisition fell through. Multiple rounds of storms continuing to develop in the area around Louisville as today is another severe alert day. A Shelbyville man has been sentenced to 5 years in federal prison for illegally buying guns and attempting to smuggle them to Honduras. And the Louisville Bats opener against the Toledo Mud Hens at Louisville Slugger Field was suspended last night due to rain. That game will resume later today where it left off, with the Bats coming to the plate in the bottom of the second in a scoreless game. More of Kentuckiana's morning news on the way next. Your next news update at 8. I'm John Shannon, News Radio 840 WHAS.
5: We talked about the hemp ban. We talked about robot vacuums. You have, Dwight, you have one of the robot vacuums, right?
6: Yes, we do. His name is Rudy.
5: Part of the robot ban in the FCC is the robot vacuums. If your vacuum is more than 4.4 pounds and it has the technology that maps the floor and it goes out on its own, those are supposed to be gone.
6: I like my old vacuumer anyway. She weighs about 100 and
5: don't you mention how much she weighs. Don't you mention your wife's weight.
6: Right here on this
5: radio show right now.
6: Right here on the tip of my tongue.
5: I don't need a shooter at the station today.
6: Hey, tune in 9 o'clock. I will talk about my wife's weight.
7: Oh, no.
5: We talked about NVIDIA getting backed by Apollo, BlackRock, and Blackstone and Brookfield. Those are capital gains companies. Get ready for that. Do you still drive your motorcycle, Dwight Whitten?
6: Rarely. I'm going to sell it because of texting. These people on their cell phones, they come over on when I had it. Remember the huge pickup truck I had? They would come over on me on that.
5: Yeah.
6: And there was a time in my life that I didn't mind if I died. I do now.
5: Right, correct.
6: I've got a beautiful wife.
5: And you started a show with me.
6: Well, you know, it's not all good, but Scott's here.
5: All right.
6: I'm selling it. Why do you ask?
5: I say because these are two things that the only variable is time, is motorcycles. And one of our good friends that survived 20 years I don't want to mention his name, but he survived 20 years on teams.
6: Special Forces.
5: Yeah. And he got scratched up, but nothing compared to what happened to him on a motorcycle. So I was like, you came home and this had to happen to you, and you did 20 years in the desert fighting the worst people on the planet.
6: There's two type of bikers. Those have been down and those that are going down.
5: That's right. And the other category is those climbers, the free climbers.
6: Oh, yeah, definitely.
5: I don't know if either one of you have watched those. I watch it and I have anxiety as I watch those documentaries.
7: Yep.
5: because they have their fingers on these little, and it's a flat.
6: Yeah.
5: There's nothing to grab on, and they, some of them do it without the ropes.
7: Mm-hmm. Yeah.
5: And to me, that's just like motorcycle. It's just a matter of time.
6: I'm scared of heights. I'll be watching a television show or a movie, whatever, and somebody's hanging off a building. My palms will start to sweat.
7: Well, you know that. Remember that couple that climbed to the top of the Empire State Building?
5: Yes.
7: Yeah, that gave me anxiety. I was watching with Joe Lincoln.
5: I know.
7: I was like, stop, you're making me dizzy.
5: Yep. Well, we've got another one. 30-year-old California climber, record breaker. He climbed El Capitan.
7: Uh-huh.
5: That's in Sierra Nevada. You know that one, that straight wall face.
6: Of course, yeah.
5: That's really famous. It was actually in a Star Trek movie. Captain Kirk had his, he was climbing it, and then Spock used his boots.
6: Well, could you please stop talking Star Trek? All these women are gathered around the studio.
5: All right, I will.
6: But hot women.
5: He climbed that in 2.5 hours.
7: Man.
6: I did it in an hour.
5: But he lost his life last week.
6: Gosh, how?
5: He was climbing. He was climbing. He was in Mammoth Lake, California, in Kings Canyon Wilderness, where he was climbing, and he fell. And it's in most of the documentaries I've watched on Netflix and all that. They always at the end always have the date.
6: Yeah.
5: And they're like, yeah, he ended up passing away because they fall.
6: Wow.
7: It's like the people that do the trip up Mount Everest. I've been somehow that TikTok dropped me off in the middle of that algorithm where you can't tell if it's AI video or not. And the people that they say there's people that are dead up there that are just preserved.
6: Right.
5: Oh, no. Yeah. They're
7: Is that legit?
5: They call them by what they're wearing. They're like, oh, blue jacket guy.
7: Right.
5: Blue jacket guy's on the left.
7: Oh, I'm not doing that, hey, man. I'm comfortable right here.
5: No.
6: If I was frozen, I'd be way too much pizza guy. Hey, look at that. Way too much pizza guys.
5: You know what? I don't want to spend any time in the death zone.
7: Oh, you're right. I don't get that. They pitch tents. They look miserable. They're freezing.
5: Yes. Yes.
7: And they're
5: you
7: just
5: can't tell me there's not long-term damage there.
7: Right. I mean, how do you even sleep in that? I don't do that.
5: I always want to ask him, so how bad was your father to you
7: when you get to the top? You're there, and it's kind of like when Chevy Chase stops in vacation to see, okay, Grand Canyon. Got it. Okay, let's go.
6: Okay, here we go. Are there dead bodies on the way up to Everest? Yes, there absolutely are. Out of the 350 people who have died trying to climb Everest, 200 bodies still remain frozen where they fell.
5: That tells you how difficult it is to go up there and get a body.
7: Right.
5: Because you can't fly a helicopter up there.
6: Well, that attitude it is. Half empty guy.
5: I bet the guy from MASH could fly that helicopter up there.
6: I bet you TC could.
5: But no, Scott, you're exactly right. The Everest thing, I don't get it. And now it has become so popular to die up there that you see those lines that has become harder to climb because of traffic.
7: That's right.
5: It's crazy.
7: That's right. And that doesn't even include all the money now you spent to do that. I don't know how long the average person spends if they do make the summit of Mount Everest. How long do you spend up there? You spend all that money to do that. And I know it's a personal thing.
5: I'll be worn out just getting there.
7: Yeah.
6: No kidding, right?
5: I just thought, okay, we're here. I'm going to hang out here. You guys go climb.
6: So the death zone that Tony was talking about is 26,000 feet.
5: Wow.
6: So where the air is too thin to support human life and
5: correct.
6: Every breath is a struggle.
5: Every moment they call it the death zone for a reason. You start to die. So your lungs start to fill with fluid every moment that you're there. And you have to take injections and all kinds of stuff to keep the fluid out of your lungs.
7: Well, to your all's point, you know, you were talking about the mountain climbers that just do that freehand. It's like every time I see those rock walls, I'm like, no, I'm good. I'm good.
5: At least they're thinking, but man, how strong are your fingers?
7: What was that?
5: You have strong fingers, Tim.
6: Yeah, the difference between those rock walls and a real rock wall is the places you put your fingers are like covered orange and red and yellow.
7: And you got to wear that strappy thing. And
5: I have my little bag. I have my bag of chalk. And I chalk my hands up,
7: And I you're like a gymnast.
5: Yeah. I do finger exercises.
6: Oh, my God. Oh, okay.
5: All right, man.
7: Show's taking a wrong turn.
5: It really is. 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
3: 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ASIPlumbing.com. Traffic and weather on the 10s.
8: Heading out this morning, still seeing showers and some storms around the area, mainly to the east of the metroway. Traffic is actually moving fairly well at this point. Just a few problem spots, including accidents working at Kane Run at the Waterson, Dixie Highway at Pendleton, and Poplar Road at the Waterson Expressway. Otherwise, traffic starting to build on 265 through Clark County from about Highway 62 over to the ramps at I-65. 65 northbound, still in good shape, but the Snyder a little busy at the Waterson, of course. Our next report in 10 minutes. I'm Bobby Yillis, News Radio 840 WHAS.
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2: WOKY meteorologist Matt Milosevic. Get ready for another hot and humid day this Wednesday. Highs will be in the low 90s. It'll be feeling like it's close to 100 degrees. We'll watch for more scattered showers and thunderstorms today, especially later in the day and into the evening. Those should wind down overnight with lows in the lower 70s. Highs rebound to 90 tomorrow with another chance for showers and storms. That's your WOKY forecast. I'm Matt Milosevic.
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12: New research says if you've been doom scrolling while you work, it could affect your productivity. Dr. Ian Hughes at Texas A&M.
13: Doom scrolling, or the act of obsessively scrolling through social media, is something that is growing more and more common among really all age groups, but particularly folks between the ages of 18 and 35 across the world. And what we find is that workers who doom scroll on the clock are less engaged. Their mind is preoccupied. Images and messages that they encountered during their doom scrolling sessions.
12: Dr. Hughes suggests finding one spot.
13: If you're going to doom scroll, try and contain that behavior to one physical location in your life. And doing it at work, maybe you do it in a comfy chair in your living room, and that's the spot where you allow yourself to doom scroll.
12: Google co-founder Sergey Brin has spent $100 million in order to avoid paying $13 billion in taxes. His latest round of donations to the group Build a Better California is part of an effort to convince voters to oppose a ballot measure in November. Proposition 40 would place a one-time 5% tax on billionaires in order to fund healthcare programs. Massive car insurance price cuts are rolling across Florida right now.
14: State regulators just finalized major rate drops for the state's biggest carriers. GEICO leading the charge with a 10.5% reduction that activated this past April. 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
12: In corporate news, investors are keeping a close eye on earnings from several major companies, including Cardinal Health and Supermicro Computer. Supermicro's results are especially important because the company is considered a key player in the rapidly growing artificial intelligence and data center market. I'm Monica Nelson with your consumer and business news.
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20: Good morning, everyone. Driving on wet streets for the most part this morning for a lot of people in Kentucky. And we have traffic starting to slow down now on 265 eastbound between I-65 and Highway 62 as they try to clear up an accident there. Also watch for slow traffic on 64 eastbound off the Georgetown ramps and US 150. Also have another problem with an accident reported now up on the Clark Memorial Bridge. And traffic starting to build now on the Snyder eastbound between Preston Highway all the way up through Billtown Road. Our next report in 10 minutes. I'm Bobby Yellis, News Radio 840 WHAS.
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29: Rain off and on for the next couple of hours, and then rock and roll coming later this afternoon. Terry Myers and the crew will take care of you if it gets dicey. All right, that's what WLKY weather says is going to happen today, and I believe him, Scott Fitzgerald. I am Tony Vannetti. It's Kentuckiana Morning News. Dwight joins me here in just a couple minutes to rock your 8 o'clock all day. Come on! All right, what do you got for sports, man?
30: All right, my man. Every time I hear Purple Haze now by Jimi Hendrix, I can smell the sulfur burning at Lynn Family Stadium. That, of course, the purple smoke. This is the team walks out to this song. Well, they're on the road. You won't see it tonight. You will see it, well, this weekend maybe. But Tampa, they're in Tampa tonight. A spot in the USL Cup semifinals is on the line. City returns to Al Lang Stadium just 13 days after their heated rival, the Rowdies, handed them a 5-4 loss. Interim coach Simon Bird.
31: I think we've got to use it as fuel as well to go there and take the game to them. And it's growth. This is playoff football, right? It's a must-win game. So it's preparing as well. And we like that challenge. We want that challenge. Now we've got to deliver. It's all very well saying, you know, we're learning from these. This is a good learning moment. But you got to implement as well. So this is a really good chance to do that.
30: Yeah, get it done.
29: President, hey, I don't want to be stupid, but Are we in the playoffs?
30: No, not yet. Okay, what happens is, no, you ask a good question, Tony, because I was confused at first, too. What happens with soccer is they step out of league play,
29: okay,
30: and they host different tournaments for trophies. Okay,
29: so okay, yeah, you said semifinals, and I'm like, whoa.
30: Yeah. No, you are right. This is for the USL Cup, and you're right to ask that question. I'm glad you did, because that clarifies for a lot of folks, too. All right. President Trump, by the way, throwing his support behind the embattled FIFA president Gianni Infantino. The global soccer leader has faced scrutiny by member nations after trying to sell stakes in the World Cup to private investors. The Truth Social post late this week, Trump saying FIFA would be making a terrible mistake, quote unquote, if they decided to replace Infantino. You remember Infantino went to the president really basically begging him to lobby for his job. So more to follow on that story for sure. The Baltimore Ravens will keep Lamar Jackson and other established players on the sidelines for their preseason opener against the Eagles. Head coach Jesse Minter says the game will instead have younger players with a major opportunity to make their case for roster spots. Rookie running back Adam Randall and receivers Elijah Surratt and Jacoby Lane are among those expected to see significant action. Of course, did you see the post? WLKY briefly posted that they're going to feature the Ravens games, but they failed to put in there that they were preseason games, and social media lost their cookies.
29: Of course.
30: They're like,
29: they have been doing that.
30: I know.
29: Because we're watching the games.
30: Right. Well, they

0: We woke up thanks to Pete Dammel. And the reigning NBA champion New York Knicks will help tip off the upcoming season. Several marquee games were unveiled by the league yesterday, including an opening night triple header that'll be headlined by the Knicks raising their championship banner before hosting LeBron James and the Philadelphia 76ers. Still hard to say.
1: No doubt. All right, thank you, Scott Fitzgerald. 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
4: A new study shows that belly fat predicts a person's heart disease risk much more accurately than BMI. Researchers at Johns Hopkins University School of Medicine looked at 260,000 adults over a 20-year period, and what they found was that waist and waist-to-hip ratio was a much better indicator to forecast both heart and brain events. They say that's because body mass index can't tell whether a person has more fat sitting right below the skin or more visceral fat. Two federal agencies are teaming up to stop a flesh-eating fly called the New World Screwworm. The USDA will be using Homeland Security's drones in South Texas to catch cross-border cattle movement, which could spread the outbreak.
5: That will be a massive aid in screening, detecting, identifying, and interdicting animals.
4: Secretary Brooke Rollins, there have been 45 reported cases found in the U.S. since early June. Health update, I'm Sarah Lee Kessler.
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10: Heading out early this morning, a few problem spots. Of course, it's raining. That means wet streets and slippery conditions. We have an accident working in Clark County on 265 eastbound up around Highway 62. You're backed up to I-65. A crash working on the Clark Memorial Bridge. Also 64 westbound at 65 in the junction, an accident. Brownsboro Road, Rudy Lane, a crash. Another one at Old Shep and Yankee. Also watch for an accident at Cane Run Road at the Waterson Expressway ramps. Another accident working near St. Matthews at Breckenridge and Dutchman's. Our next report in 10 minutes. I'm Bobby Yillis, News Radio 840 WHAS.
11: I'm WOKY meteorologist Matt Milosevic. Get ready for another hot and humid day this Wednesday. Highs will be in the low 90s. It'll be feeling like it's close to 100 degrees. We'll watch for more scattered showers and thunderstorms today, especially later in the day and into the evening. Those should wind down overnight with lows in the lower 70s. Highs rebound to 90 tomorrow with another chance for showers and storms. That's your WOKY forecast. I'm Matt Milosevic.
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1: At 8:02, rain and 70 degrees in downtown Louisville. Good morning, everyone. I'm John Shannon, News Radio 840 WHAS. Jefferson County currently under a flash flood warning. That until 8:15 this morning. Meanwhile, a Shelbyville man has been sentenced to 5 years in federal prison for illegally buying guns and attempting to smuggle them to Honduras. Luis Garcia was sentenced August 6th to 5 years in federal prison, followed by 3 years of supervised release. Prosecutors said Garcia purchased 83 firearms from dealers in Hardin, Jefferson, and Nelson counties. Officials say Garcia and others then illegally dealt the firearms for profit and arranged to export those guns to Honduras. He was sentenced for conspiracy to deal firearms without a license, dealing firearms without a license, attempted smuggling of firearms from the United States, and making false statements while purchasing a firearm. Jefferson County Public Schools are changing the way they operate following new Kentucky laws. Board members received an update Tuesday on how the laws will affect district policies from superintendent authority and employee misconduct to classroom instruction. One of the largest changes comes from Senate Bill 1, which gives the superintendent more authority over the district's day-to-day operations. The district has amended 174 board policies and administrative procedures related to that law. JCPS will also make changes to its rules governing communications between employees and students, as the new law creates exemptions for certain messages, including communications involving parents. 8:03 at News Radio 840 WHAS. Mayor Craig Greenberg yesterday unveiled a new design for the Belvedere project and a timeline for construction.
2: And the Belvedere is expected to close just after Thunder Over Louisville and Derby in 2027, with plans to reopen the Belvedere just before Thunder Over Louisville in 2030.
1: He says work to repair the aging parking garage below the Belvedere will begin this fall. The new design includes a large pavilion and performance stage, as well as a children's play space and almost 350 new trees and native landscaping. President Donald Trump commenting on his departure from a NATO summit last month, where he secretly boarded a smaller U.S. military aircraft while Air Force One served as a decoy. More now from Mark Mayfield.
3: Speaking to reporters Tuesday, Trump said it was the Secret Service's decision.
4: It's only up to Secret Service. I just follow what they'd like to do. So I go by Secret Service and the military.
3: The Washington Post, citing an official and reviewed material, says President Trump used an airport catering truck as cover to secretly board the smaller plane while leaving from the summit in Turkey. Trump had arrived in Ankara on July the 8th aboard a new 747-8 donated by Qatar. The decision to switch planes was made after what intelligence officials described as a credible Iranian threat against the president. I'm Mark Mayfield.
1: 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Your next news update at the bottom of the hour. 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
1: Jack Fox, and good morning. We're going to get you where you're going, informed about the weather and traffic and everything else. I am Tony Vannetti. He is Dwight Whitten, along with John Alden, our producer. Today's going to get a little rain off and on, but later this afternoon, it's going to rock and roll. I don't think it's one of those, you got to charge your devices before the rain, but it's going to be fun to watch.
2: Is the word vortex in there anyway for
1: no, but
2: it was coming? Okay,
1: they did have a weird name for it a little bit earlier. Scott had it, and I forgot what it was. Divergence? No, not divergence. Maybe it was. It's like a big heat bubble, and the heat bubble's going to burst over Louisville. All right, let's get started with we just heard Sal from the mayor about the Belvedere.
2: Yes.
1: There's a new design. Apparently, people didn't like the, remember the taco?
2: Yeah, it looked like a taco bowl. Was it a taco salad, you know?
1: Looked like three taco bowls.
2: So did they redesign it then?
1: Yep, yeah, they did. I guess the people pushed back on that or whatever it is. But
2: what's
1: the new design
2: now, a fruit bowl?
1: It needs to be, the Belvedere has been woefully underutilized for the last 20 years. People don't use it. I mean, it's right in the center there of some of our biggest buildings. That should be a space where people are eating lunch and doing whatever. But I remember the Belvedere. The Belvedere was a great idea. It was John Y. Brown and Phyllis George were the governor. I remember the first concert at the Belvedere.
2: It was
1: Crystal Gayle.
2: Did you go?
1: No, I didn't go.
2: Why not?
1: But they thought the first day the Belvedere opened that it was going to collapse because 80,000 people showed up for a Crystal Gayle concert.
2: What year
1: at the Belvedere.
2: Was it? It's had to be 70s, right?
1: No, 1979, 80, something like that.
2: I would think so, because just the way it was built with all the concrete circles in the water.
1: Yeah.
2: Like that was one of my favorite things, is to walk on the concrete circles.
1: Yeah.
2: That were in the water.
1: Yeah, I remember those.
2: It was very 70s.
1: Oh, yeah, big time.
2: But even in the 80s, I would go down to the Belvedere. I saw Dwight Yoakam there for free. I saw James Brown at the, I saw some really good acts down there.
1: We won't talk about the James Brown concert.
2: you sure you don't want to talk about that?
1: That's a story for later.
2: Okay. What about the run for the Rosé? See, that was actually a good course because the waiters and the non-gender specific food and drink delivery experts,
1: yeah,
2: they had to run on the concrete circles.
1: No, that's true. Yeah, that's what made that thing a cool event. And then you move it to Slugger Field, and I don't even think they do it anymore. All right, but the Belvedere is getting a new design, and we've done so much there, but it has really kind of fallen. If you try to go out there, we had an event out there last year, part of iHeart, and I parked in the garage, and I couldn't find one of the stairs to walk up. Because it was police taped off, and you know, water is streaming through, yeah, and down. I guess it's so unstable at those points. They're like, you can't walk on these. I had to walk all the way out to Main Street and then walk back.
2: So what does the new design look like? Any idea?
1: I haven't seen it yet, but the taco thing is out.
2: Hmm.
1: Yeah, but we need to have a good Belvedere. That's,
2: I wasn't
1: for sure,
2: a fan of the taco look anyway.
1: I kind of liked it.
2: You did. I remember you commenting. Like, how do you like that thing?
1: It's different. Robot vacuums. John, do you have a robot vacuum?
3: I do. It's a
1: Dwight,
3: shark.
1: A, yes, shark? Do you have a robot vacuum?
2: We do. It's a Roomba. His name is Rudy.
1: All right. Now those are outlawed.
2: What?
3: Not here, I bet. Where are they outlawed?
1: Okay. All right. If you are, I don't want to scare people, but if you already have one, you're fine. But the part of that robot ban, remember we talked about robots and killer,
2: yeah,
1: dog robots,
2: mm-hmm,
1: from China?
2: Yes.
1: And they banned those and said that's too much of a security risk. Well, guess what? So is your vacuum.
3: Uh-oh.
2: See, all these smart appliances, I know one day the smart toaster is going to talk to the smart blender and somehow they'll kill me. I don't know how, but I don't trust the smart things.
1: Look, my dishwasher doesn't need a computer chip.
2: No, she doesn't.
1: Doesn't need one.
2: She doesn't because...
1: Stop. That's what I yell at my kids about. I do the dishes. That's not doing the dishes. You took them from the sink and put them to the dishwasher, which is next to the sink.
2: Right.
1: You didn't actually wash the dishes.
2: But if they're doing that, that's a win because...
1: Oh, big win.
2: We like, when we can, do our own dishes and put them in and just keep the sink clean.
1: Oh, yeah, I hate, you know, a dirty sink.
2: But sometimes I can't. I'll be busy in the morning, have to come to work. Then when I come home, somehow they're all gone.
1: Huh.
2: It's amazing.
1: It's like magic.
2: Yeah.
1: So robot vacuums, any ones that are more than 4.4 pounds, that includes the docking device and the actual robot. Now, if it maps your design of your house and goes out on its own, that's what they don't want anymore.
2: I got to think that every single one of them would be over 4.5 pounds.
1: I don't know. I almost picked it up and put it on the scale.
2: Well, here's what you got to do.
1: I almost did that.
2: That's not how you do it. You got to stand on the scale with your Roomba. And then you got to put the Roomba down.
1: Oh, is that how you do it?
2: Yeah, that's how I do it. Like when we fly out.
1: Are you sure that's the way you're supposed to do it?
2: Yes, and then you subtract your weight from that, and there you have the weight of the Roomba.
1: Why can't I just put it on the scale?
2: What, pick up? Mine won't pick up.
1: 4.4 pounds? It better pick up 4.4 pounds.
2: Because of somebody I live with, we have an extra special scale.
1: Oh.
2: No, but so that's what we do with our luggage before we go to the airport.
1: But your scale's mean. I mean, I got on it once and it was like, get off, get off, get off. Just kidding. You're 178.
2: It says one at a time, please. Well, that's when I get on it, Producer Johnson.
1: You know what? I think we just came up with an idea.
2: What?
1: Abusive scales.
2: The abusive scale.
1: Yes.
2: Oh, my gosh.
1: Yes.
2: That's a $1 million idea.
1: That's right.
2: We got to do this.
1: Oh, somebody had 4 Pop-Tarts yesterday.
2: Hey, at this weight, you should look great in that new dress.
1: But this is a Christmas gift thing, right?
2: Right.
1: I mean, people go in there, and the big thing about Black Friday is that there's break on the Sharks and the Roombas. I'm not sure that they're going to be on the shelves in November.
3: Have we gotten to the why of all of this? Like, why is it a problem to have them?
1: Because they're collecting information, and they don't trust.
3: Okay,
1: fair they don't enough. Trust the Chinese.
3: Fair enough.
1: Right?
2: So, okay, well, for example, the average weight of a Roomba is 7 to 8.5 pounds. I don't see any.
1: Wow.
2: I'll see any of these are not going to be.
1: Wow.
2: Under 4 pounds.
1: Okay. Okay. And right. And mine, I don't know if yours is this special, but mine, you can put the cleaning fluid and it'll mop and vacuum.
2: No, we don't have that.
1: Yeah.
2: You have the XT31. We only have the JB05.
1: XT31. And there's another X at the end. 31X.
2: Wow.
1: Yeah, yeah. It's extra. That means extra special.
2: So it lights up and it plays soothing music?
1: Just saying.
2: Wow.
1: Right. So just to give you a heads up, if you go into Target or wherever and you don't see any Roombas and Sharks up there at Christmas time, it's probably part of this entire FCC ban.
2: Okay, but let's go ahead and just play this all the way out. So our government is scared that China is going to know the dimensions of my home.
1: Yeah.
2: Is that what I believe?
1: Well, they don't know what other... Is it getting into your Wi-Fi? Because it's already connected to your Wi-Fi, uh-huh. I guess. So if it's getting into your Wi-Fi, are they connecting? Then the door is open for everything.
2: Well, unless I'm, you know, Central Intelligence or something like that. What does it care what a disc jockey? Why does our government care? I don't care what secrets.
1: I don't know if you understand this, but there are people with more important jobs than you.
2: Really?
1: That have Roombas and Sharks.
2: Okay, then put a dumb people clause in.
1: So,
2: you know what I'm saying? Like, I'm stupid.
1: If you have a dumb job, you can have a Roomba.
2: But you know, here's a good example, though. Think about this. I'm a stupid guy that doesn't care about who learns what about me, right?
1: Yeah.
2: But I am married to a sitting state representative,
1: correct.
2: Susan Tyler Whitten.
1: Yes.
2: So now I can see where, okay.
1: Absolutely. See, even you.
2: I could put two and two together.
1: There's information there. All right, let's take a break.
2: Andy's Roofing, baby, A-N-D-E-S. I was with Andy's Roofing with Garrett from Andy's Roofing and my sister-in-law, Kathy Tyler Young, yesterday. Why? Because they wanted the best. I witnessed what they did for me and Susan, my wife, as well. While they were inspecting Kathy's roof, they were sending us both pictures of what they were seeing, what Garrett was seeing in real time. And that's just part of the Andy's way, the transparency. Plus, when they came to do our gutter inspection, and we're getting new gutters, they said that our roof needed a repair as well. They did what the Andy's crew does. They did the Andy's way. And they went ahead and they patched it up to get us for 5 more years. You're going to love Andy's Roofing, A-N-D-E-S. 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
7: I'm WOKY meteorologist Matt Milosevic. Get ready for another hot and humid day this Wednesday. Highs will be in the low 90s. It'll be feeling like it's close to 100 degrees. We'll watch for more scattered showers and thunderstorms today, especially later in the day and into the evening. Those should wind down overnight with lows in the lower 70s. Highs rebound to 90 tomorrow with another chance for showers and storms. That's your WOKY forecast. I'm Matt Milosevic.
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1: 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Kentuckiana's Morning News on News Radio 840 WHAS. 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Stop by today. The question is, do you want to grab the fruit or the donut?
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2: You're talking about Roombas and different smart devices in our homes being banned because of spying on us.
1: Mm-hmm.
2: Here's yet another way that we could be getting spied on. It's called Operation Captive Crunch.
1: And Captive Crunch.
2: Microsoft issued a warning concerning something they call Operation Captive Crunch. They believe that Russia, imagine that, is since May has been spying on people, Americans, people from all over the globe, because they're using Wi-Fi networks in hospitality-related organizations, like hotels, you know.
1: And I go into the Marriott or Holiday Inn Wi-Fi.
2: Yeah, and it says, hey, we'll use our Wi-Fi. So they're hacking into people's devices, stealing their information. The hack works because, listen, we do this when we're out of the country, out of town, for that matter. We hook up to their Wi-Fi. I guess everybody does it, but you'll get like a pop-up that seems to be appearing from the hotel or motel or resort, wherever it might be, when connected to the network.
1: And everyone loves the pop-ups.
2: Of course. But, this is a pop-up saying, hey, you want to log into such and such.
1: Right, right.
2: So it's not like an advertiser. It's like supposed to, you would think it would be beneficial to click on it, but no, the hackers get screenshots, keystrokes. They can even remotely hijack devices if necessary. They say that it's happening even in high dollar hospitality places.
1: I don't doubt it. It's all the same technology, either place you go to. Look, the one thing I won't watch is the documentaries on what do they really do when they clean your hotel room.
2: Oh, no.
1: And I'm just like, don't watch it. Don't watch it.
2: So you want to know, and this is the truth, most hotel rooms, most have a safe in it, you know, in the closet, the safe closet.
1: Yeah.
2: I put my toothbrush, when we leave the room,
1: Smart guy.
2: Put my toothbrush in the safe.
1: Just in case.
2: Yeah.
1: Just in case.
2: Just in case.
1: What they do with the drinking glasses, like if the drinking glass isn't in a piece of plastic or a paper that you have to tear off.
2: Right.
1: I'm not drinking out of it.
2: Well, of course not. Because
1: I'm not drinking out of it.
2: I can promise you the same dish rag.
1: Yes.
2: That they're using to wipe down the counter, down the sink to go, oh, let me give this glass a once over.
1: Well, most hotels have gone to, unless you specify, they're not going to clean it every day. They'll come by and give you towels if you need to, but they'll do every other day.
2: So you want our... Susan,
1: and I do that.
2: My wife Susan and I, our move when we're in Mexico, we always put on the do not disturb sign.
1: Yes.
2: When we go to the beach, it's on there for the entire stay.
1: You need that as a t-shirt.
2: Right, do not... But I mean, that way nobody comes in. But still, even though I do that, I still lock my toothbrush. Even though there's no... maid service coming in, I still lock up my toothbrush. But then at the end of the week, we leave a large tip.
1: Yeah, we do too. Jackie is crazy about leaving a tip every day.
2: Well, I don't want to do it every day. I don't want them in our room every day.
1: So
2: we just do it at the end of the week. We keep Do Not Disturb on for the week. Our room's messy. We make our own beds, whatever. If we need coffee, we see the maid and we ask for it. Same with towels. But then in the week, we check out, and there on the bed is a large sum of money.
1: Back in the rock days, when
2: $35,000 is what we tip.
1: That's not enough.
2: What?
1: So well, back in the rock days when the station didn't have a lot of money, we had to stay in the same hotel room as my boss. And I was like, okay.
2: That was horrible.
1: But we checked into two different hotels. I'm going to say this quick and land a plane. Yeah. But he would call right away and say, I need three extra pillows. And they would bring them. And I never thought of that before. Like, if you always never have enough pillows, they would bring them up to me. He goes, I do it every time. Because he needs to sleep with a bunch of pillows.
2: Well, I do that too, because I like build a fort around me. I do. Yeah, so I've got pillows on each side of me. And so I've always done that. But then when Susan and I got married.
1: Do you come out of your pillow fort saying, Susan, you're the princess of Gondor?
2: Maybe.
1: Maybe.
2: She does have hairy feet like a hobbit, so why wouldn't I? But I think she took offense because when we first got married, I like built a pillow fort around me.
1: Yeah.
2: She's probably like, what the hell, dude? And I'm like, I don't know. This has nothing to do with you. I'm just the weirdo.
1: The most I can do is the leg over. I can do the leg over, but I can't do the spooning and sleep. It's who can do that?
2: Well, if you have a pillow fort, you don't have to worry about that.
1: I like a pillow fort.
2: You don't have to worry about somebody's hot bourbon breath on the back of your head.
1: You could be the new pillow guy.
2: Yeah.
1: I'm Dwight Whitten, and I'm selling the pillow fort.
2: It's your pillow fort. 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
7: I'm WLKY meteorologist Matt Milosevic. Get ready for another hot and humid day this Wednesday. Highs will be in the low 90s. It'll be feeling like it's close to 100 degrees. We'll watch for more scattered showers and thunderstorms today, especially later in the day and into the evening. Those should wind down overnight with lows in the lower 70s. Highs rebound to 90 tomorrow with another chance for showers and storms. That's your WLKY forecast. I'm Matt Milosevic.
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5: Heading out on this rainy morning, a lot of problem spots out there. We have accidents now working up on the Waterston Expressway, Waterston eastbound up around Brownsboro Road. Your left lane blocked by an accident there. Traffic starting to back up in that area. Then we have a crash on 71 southbound just past the Snyder Freeway. Up on 65 northbound, the ramp there at the Waterston eastbound. We have a crash working, another one southbound on 65. This is approaching the Eastern Parkway corridor. Our next report in 10 minutes. 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
6: I'm WLKY meteorologist Matt Milosevic. Our hot and humid, also unsettled weather pattern continues the next couple of days. This Wednesday, highs in the low 90s, but we'll watch for scattered showers and thunderstorms, especially late day and into the evening. Those end overnight with lows in the lower 70s. Highs up near 90 tomorrow with another chance for scattered showers and storms. That's your WLKY forecast. I'm Matt Milosevic.
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8: At 8:31, cloudy skies, 70 degrees outside the studios here at 4th Street Live. Good morning, everyone. I'm John Shannon, News Radio 840 WHAS, with a quick look at your headlines. A Kentucky State Police officer who was named Trooper of the Year for the Elizabethtown Post last month, now accused of DUI. Louisville Mayor Craig Greenberg and the project team have shared new renderings of the reimagined Belvedere, concluding a 2-year plan to revitalize the downtown riverfront gathering space. Louisville Metro Police investigating an early morning shooting in the Fern Creek neighborhood, continuing a string of concerning neighborhood violence. Rodney Atkins' campaign for Kentucky governor says it has raised more than $1 million since launching on July 21st. And Americans are feeling the financial squeeze as a new report shows credit card debt in the U.S. surging, made significantly worse by persistently high interest rates. More of the Tony and Dwight Show continues right now. Your next news update at the top of the hour. I'm John Shannon, News Radio 840 WHAS.

0: Welcome back. News Radio 840 WHAS, Kentuckiana's morning news. We are fueled by Thornton's. I am Tony Vannetti. He is Dwight Whitten, our producer, John William Alden III. An hour, we'll do Reeling in the Years, where we guess what songs and what year they came out in, and we've been a miserable failure
1: so
0: far.
1: No.
0: We won yesterday.
1: Dwight won for you.
0: Oh, yeah. That's right.
1: Remember that Billy Joel, 1986.
2: Okay. Yeah, right. very
0: Dwight
2: first
0: won
2: keystroke.
0: For me. Yeah. Oh, okay, that sounds right.
2: Well, before I talk about America's Dead, I want to remind everybody to come out and join me this Friday and Saturday, for that matter, a Louisville Comedy Spot at Mr. G's, kicking off in a big way, August 14th and 15th. Hilarious Bob Zaney. No two-drink minimums, no paying for parking, the Comedy Spot at Mr. G's. America's credit card debt is up to $1.26 trillion.
0: That seems like a lot.
2: That's a lot, man. And you know what? You were talking to Scott Fitzgerald on my way in about we've gotten so used to the B word, billion.
0: Yeah.
2: And trillion. And when I ran for Metro Council in 08, I was tired of the millions coming down to other areas besides the South End,
0: right.
2: Tax dollars. And I was giving examples of the millions. I'm going to look that up again because it's quite impressive. It was daunting when you find out these examples of 1 billion, trillion.
0: I think people, it doesn't register with people anymore.
2: No, it doesn't, but it needs to start registering. Rising by 21 billion, nearing an all-time record.
0: It's the only way people can buy groceries, man.
2: Well, that's what they're saying. They're saying strong consumer spending usually pushes a higher credit debt, and economists also point to rising fuel
0: prices.
2: We have shown
0: as Americans, it doesn't really matter what the economy is. We are never going to stop buying stuff.
2: No.
0: Doesn't matter.
2: Especially with charge cards.
0: Yes. That's what I'm saying. You can get a new credit card today if you want one, and people just put it on the card and they're like, when the economy gets back, I'll knock some of this down.
2: Well, but there's also credit lines. For example, Susan and I, we just bought a sauna at Southern Covered Hot Tub. And we did the 12-month same as cash. So even though it's credit, we're going to get it paid off before the year. But now they're saying a lot of the research says that some of the debt comes from old charges that they just haven't paid off.
0: Oh, no, there's no doubt.
2: They get underneath this credit card debt, and they just can't get out of it.
0: That's why, I will tell you, that's why if it gets out of control, don't do this all the time, but consolidate pay them all off and then put it on one number and then just go after that. And then the old adage, it was Dave Ramsey.
2: Dave Ramsey
0: said, start at the smallest one and then cut it up after you pay it off. So that's a good one, too.
2: Dave Ramsey said, go ahead and start with the smallest one.
0: Yeah.
2: And then after that's paid off, take that same amount and apply it to the second one and just keep snowballing until it's done.
0: And put the first one in the shredder and stop using it. My favorite is when things are going really well and people aren't using their credit card, that the credit card companies start crying and moaning.
3: No one's not making a lot of money. No one's going in debt.
2: They also said that it's not just credit card spending, but also separately, this is not counting with that, auto loan debt is hitting a new record high as well.
0: There's no question. That's why I leased the last one. I was just like, dude, I could never buy a new vehicle for this monthly payment. There's no possible way. But the younger generation, they're crying about housing, but they have an $1,100 car payment a month. It's like, what are you doing?
2: No, right. Exactly. We're the early adopter of every single phone the second it comes out. It's weird talking about inflation and stuff like that. I always get a This Day in History prepared in case we need it.
0: Yeah.
2: And on this morning's, it was talking about how Eisenhower, today in 1955, President Eisenhower raised the minimum wage from 75 cents to a dollar.
0: Yeah.
2: So think about that, man.
0: Oh, there's no question.
2: By the way, I knew when our boss Boomer said minimum wage was 75, I knew it was a dollar. I knew. I'm calling HR today.
0: But that's a political volleyball that I've gone back on before, where I always thought, no, man, minimum wage needs to be more. No, the market sets it, because when it went to, remember, it's $15. You can't,
4: you know, Target is paying the least amount is $15 an hour, right?
2: Right.
4: Well, that's not a law. At some point, people said, I'm not working for $7.25 an hour. And so companies had to adjust because the market sets it. It doubled it. There's no way that the federal government would set, some states have done it. It hasn't gone well. But the market sets it, not the government.
2: And I remember there would be plenty of employers that I knew of that would pay their employees like $5 above minimum wage.
4: Yeah.
2: Just to make sure they had good employees that would show up, stay with them, the whole bit. But, you know, and so for example.
4: Oh, wait a minute. If you treat employees good and pay them a fair wage, they stay?
2: Imagine that.
4: That's weird. John's like, that's what I make. I made $1.09 an hour when I waited tables.
2: Okay, that's kind of where I was going. So in 1955, Ike Eisenhower, my namesake, by the way.
4: Oof, I'm sure he loves that.
2: Yeah, right. He rolled over his grave. My dad said, Dwight David Witten. So anyway, Ike Eisenhower, he raised it in 1955 to a dollar. Well, in the lower 80s, when I went to work, it was $3.35.
4: Yeah.
2: So I'm just saying it didn't grow much.
4: No.
2: From 1955 to the lower 80s.
4: Yeah.
2: It only grew by basically $2.
4: Well, if you're an employer, uh-huh. I know people lose their minds over this. No, we need to raise it. No, you don't. Guess why? Because the employer's like, I can't find anybody that'll work for $3.35. We have to pay him $7. Okay. That's how it works in a free market.
2: I was telling you earlier about how we just took on some debt, but listen, it was interest-free. Cellar-covered hot tub, we went and we got our sauna. 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
7: Heading out on this rainy morning, a lot of problem spots out there. We have accidents now working up on the Waterston Expressway, Waterston eastbound up around Brownsboro Road. Your left lane blocked by an accident there. Traffic starting to back up in that area. Then we have a crash on 71 southbound just past the Snyder Freeway. Up on 65 northbound, the ramp there at the Waterston eastbound. We have a crash working, another one southbound on 65. This is approaching the Eastern Parkway corridor. Our next report in 10 minutes. 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
9: I'm WLKY meteorologist Matt Milosevic. Get ready for another hot and humid day this Wednesday. Highs will be in the low 90s. It'll be feeling like it's close to 100 degrees. We'll watch for more scattered showers and thunderstorms today, especially later in the day and into the evening. Those should wind down overnight with lows in the lower 70s. Highs rebound to 90 tomorrow with another chance for showers and storms. That's your WLKY forecast. I'm Matt Milosevic.
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0: Welcome back to Kentuckiana's Morning News on News Radio 840 WHAS. I have Tony Vannetti along with Dwight Whitten and producer John. Earlier, I couldn't remember what Scott Fitzgerald called the heat bubble.
1: Uh-huh.
0: It's called a derecho.
2: A derecho.
1: It doesn't even sound like a word. It sounds like a made-up phrase.
2: I remember when I was on the beach this past July, I had a whole bag of derechos.
0: derecho. Oh, how I love you. But apparently it's not good. So that's coming in later this afternoon. Just be wary. Keep it right here on News Radio 840 WHAS. Terry Miner's on the way home. We'll have most of that. But I'm looking out of our window at 4th Street Live now, and it's one of those, what city does Batman live in?
2: Gotham, baby.
0: It looks like Gotham City out there. It's dark.
2: It looks like Gotham, only not as cheery as Gotham. Man, this looks brutal.
0: Okay, do you have the Darth Vader sound ready to go?
1: I didn't know he had Darth Vader sound.
0: The theme of Darth Vader, bro.
1: You didn't ask for it.
3: James Earl Jones.
0: That's why I posed it in a question.
1: So the answer is no.
0: Oh, okay.
1: The answer is no. You want the breathing or you want like his theme song?
0: I was going to talk about NVIDIA.
3: Originally, I was going to be the voice of CNN.
1: Here, keep talking. It's about ready to happen.
3: Yeah. CNN was going to have me be the voice.
0: Bad Sam Elliott, that's not true.
3: It's true. They're going to pay me in Fritos.
0: All right, well, Sam Elliott, do your part right now. Say, this, Luke, you are my father.
3: Luke, this is CNN.
2: I think it mixed things up there, Bad Sam Elliott.
0: Brain is, sometimes you get older. Thank you, maybe, Bad Sam Elliott.
3: Maybe it was my read.
0: NVIDIA, of course, is what, John?
1: I don't know.
0: It's the AI company. You and Dwight. Oh, seriously.
1: No, that's Anthropic.
0: No, it's NVIDIA.
1: I thought NVIDIA made phones a long time ago.
0: Oh, man, that's the AI company.
2: I've got an NVIDIA phone. Love it.
0: All right. So they got a couple of investors this week. BlackRock.
2: Oh.
0: Blackstone.
2: Oh, wow.
0: Apollo.
2: Wait, Blackstone.
0: Brookfield. Goldman Sachs.
2: Blackstone, the grill?
0: No.
2: The outdoor different, grill? Wow, different. That's exciting for
0: these
2: Blackstone.
0: These are capital gains companies, the ones that they buy your business. Why and you go, oh, boy.
2: And they all sound so daunting. Blackstone, BlackRock.
0: $500 billion, by the way. They're investing in this to build what? Data centers.
2: Well, you say with B, with a B?
0: Yes, with a B.
2: Billion? Wow.
0: $500 billion.
2: I still got to pull those examples.
0: I wonder if that's just in their checking account.
2: It could be. I mean,
0: they're capital companies, the ones that they buy people, stuff dead in them, and then sell them.
2: Yeah, I know a company that happened to.
0: And then they sit in their offices in New York and go, middle America, we crush you.
2: Okay, let's chase a squirrel, man. Just a couple examples of a billion, okay?
0: Okay.
2: For example, producer John. I like the producer John. Sounds like kind of like the weather guy. Let's go out with Chopper Dave.
0: Yeah.
2: All right, producer John, Tony Vannetti. 1 billion seconds. What does that equal in time?
0: 32 years.
2: Oh my gosh, you're close. 31.7 years.
0: He looked it up. Oh man, come on, dude, give it to me.
1: How? I mean, that's on the nose.
2: Right.
0: Yeah.
2: Okay. All right, Rain Man. Let's drop these matches.
0: Oh, I'm not going to get
2: you ready.
1: Rain Man.
0: I want to quit now. I won one.
2: No, go for it. Okay.
0: What?
2: So, okay, instead of that.
0: How many minutes?
2: How many a billion minutes? 1 billion minutes. How long is that in time?
0: I'm going to say years now. So in a lot, I'm going to say 2 millennia, 2,000 years.
2: He's 100 years off.
0: Bam!
2: So 1 billion minutes equals 1,900 years.
1: Maybe Tony is AI.
0: That's what I'm saying. Maybe I was replaced with an AI robot, and this is AI robot Tony.
1: Okay. You can't spell Vannetti without AI.
0: Bam.
2: Okay, how about this then? If you stacked $1 billion, how high would it reach?
0: Oh, 100,000 feet?
2: 67,000 miles high.
0: Oh, miles.
2: Stretching more
0: than... Okay, 100,000 feet is...
2: Yeah, more than a fourth of the way to the...
0: 27 miles.
2: More than a fourth away to the... Look at you doing math over there.
0: Well, apparently, I'm math smart today.
2: Okay.
0: I saw a video of somebody arguing with a liberal person, and the liberal person goes, 2 plus 2 is 5. Argue it. And the guy goes, no, it's wrong.
2: No, right.
0: See, there you go.
2: You can't argue it.
0: You walk away dumber.
2: No, you want my favorite? Yeah, here's my favorite. Here's my favorite. Source, please. Hey, so I believe that there's two genders. There's male and there's female, and that's it. Source, please. Okay, here's my source. God. What's your source?
0: Well, in the 6 to 8 show, you used to say, here's my proof, and I won't tell you how you used to do that. We'll just move right past that.
2: Hey, Jefferson Animal Hospital, I love them. You should, too, because if you have a pet, listen, our pets are very near and dear to our hearts. They're family members. What's going to happen? It's the middle of the night, and Skittles and Checkers gets in a fight. Or, I don't know, maybe Whiskers gets into something. I know, Whiskers got into something under the sink. What are you going to do? You already know the answer. For over 45 years, Jefferson Animal Hospital has been there serving you.
0: I'll help you explain it. Jefferson Animal Hospital, when we did our gig there the first time, I got there early like I always do, and Dwight showed up 1 minute before. But there was this big, huge, bulky, tough guy.
2: Oh, gosh.
0: And he had his cat in his hands, and he was crying.
2: He was
0: a big, tough dude. And he was crying because the cat had a hurt leg.
2: I'm telling you,
0: and
2: man.
0: And Jefferson Animal Hospital was there and open and ready to go.
2: They were 24 hours a day, 365 days a year. 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
6: Busy ride out there on this rainy morning. We have accidents now working on 71 southbound near the Jefferson-Oldham County line. Then another accident just past the Snyder Freeway again on 71 southbound. Watch for an accident working on 65 southbound approaching Eastern Parkway. Another accident working on 65 northbound right at the ramps there at the Waterson Expressway. And you're backed up on the Clark Memorial Bridge. Our next report in 10 minutes. I'm Bobby Yellis, News Radio 840 WHAS.
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9: I'm WOKY meteorologist Matt Milosevic. Get ready for another hot and humid day this Wednesday. Highs will be in the low 90s. It'll be feeling like it's close to 100 degrees. We'll watch for more scattered showers and thunderstorms today, especially later in the day and into the evening. Those should wind down overnight with lows in the lower 70s. Highs rebound to 90 tomorrow with another chance for showers and storms. That's your WOKY forecast. I'm Matt Milosevic.
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11: NFL training camps continue with the first weekend of preseason games coming up. It kicks off with 6 games tomorrow, including the Steelers hosting the Packers. The Steelers are undecided if veteran Aaron Rodgers will get any playing time. Meanwhile, injuries continue to be a storyline around the league. The Bears will be without safety Kobe Bryant for 4 to 6 months after knee surgery. Baseball, after going 27-3 over a 30-game stretch, the Red Sox have now lost 4 in a row. They fell to Toronto 5-3. There was some good news for Boston, though, as catcher Adley Rutschman, acquired from Baltimore at the trade deadline, returned from injury and made his Red Sox debut.
12: Guys have been awesome just working with me and catching me up to speed, and really nice to get out there and play today. And the guys have a ton of energy. They're rolling, and nice to be out there.
11: Rutschman went 1-for-3 in his debut. Also from baseball, Tampa Bay remains hot. The Rays have won 8 straight after a 12-4 win over the A's. I'm Matt McCoy.
13: Have you heard the news? The search for survivors in Colombia. Primaries for socialist candidates.
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6: Rolling out of this rainy morning, a few problem spots, including a crash now working on 71 southbound near the Jefferson-Oldham County line. At least one lane blocked in traffic, starting to back up in that area. Then we have another crash working on 71 southbound just past the Snyder Freeway. Also on the Waterson Expressway, eastbound traffic slowing go from Shelbyville Road up to Brownsboro Road, clearing up a crash there. Also watch for an accident on 65 southbound near Eastern Parkway. Another crash on the ramp from 65 northbound to the Waterson eastbound. If you spot traffic problems, call the Rates Fence Traffic tip line 479-2337. Next report in 10 minutes. I'm Bobby Ellis, News Radio 840 WHAS.
7: I'm WOKY meteorologist Matt Milosevic. Get ready for another hot and humid day this Wednesday. Highs will be in the low 90s. It'll be feeling like it's close to 100 degrees. And we'll watch for more scattered showers and thunderstorms today, especially later in the day and into the evening. Those should wind down overnight with lows in the lower 70s. Highs rebound to 90 tomorrow with another chance for showers and storms. That's your WOKY forecast. I'm Matt Milosevic.
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8: Cloudy skies and 70 degrees in downtown Louisville at 9:01. Good morning, everybody. I'm John Shannon, News Radio 840 WHAS. Rain and thunderstorms across Kentuckiana causing numerous watches and warnings in the listening area. A flash flood watch is in effect for north central Kentucky, including Bullitt, Jefferson, Meade, Oldham, and Spencer counties. Repeated rounds of heavy rainfall could lead to flash flooding. Localized amounts over 3 inches of rain will cause flooding of small creeks and streams, especially low water crossings. That flash flood watch in effect until tomorrow morning. Meanwhile, a flash flood warning in effect for Fayette and Anderson counties in Kentucky until 10:45 and for Clark County, Indiana until 12:30 p.m. Stay tuned to News Radio 840 for the latest weather updates. A brand new design for the Belvedere Project in downtown Louisville.
9: And one of the things about the Belvedere, it's been hidden from our entire city. Here we will have a welcoming new feature that everybody knows this is something that you want to see, that draws you in from the heart of downtown Louisville right here.

0: on Main Street.
1: Mayor Craig Greenberg unveiled the new renderings yesterday. He says the reimagined Belvedere will include a large pavilion and performance stage. Layla George is the project director.
2: Our idea is that when it's not being used for events, there's a lot of flexible seating. People can use it for gathering. It will also be an appropriate size for, as the mayor mentioned, yoga classes, toddler story times, things like that, as well as large enough to accommodate the Louisville Orchestra.
1: Work to repair the aging parking garage below the Belvedere will begin this fall. The Belvedere will be closed for construction after Derby next year, with plans to reopen in 2030. Louisville Metro Police say a woman is in the hospital following a shooting in southeast Louisville on Tuesday. Officers responded to a reported shooting in the 500 block of Hames Trace in the Fern Creek neighborhood. When they arrived on scene, they found a woman who had been shot in the leg. EMS transported the woman to U of L Hospital to be treated for her injuries. She's expected to survive. So far, no known suspects. The investigation is ongoing. If you have information on the case, you can call the LMPD Anonymous Crime Tip Hotline at 502-574-LMPD. 9:03 at News Radio 840 WHAS. Over 60,000 Kentuckians remain without power this morning after severe storms swept across the state yesterday. PowerOutage.com shows northern Kentucky and eastern Kentucky as some of the hardest hit areas. Over 12,000 customers are without service in Kenton County, and neighboring Campbell County has around 10,000 outages. There's nearly 1,600 properties without service in Robertson County this morning, representing about 97% of the tract subscribers in that area. The Trump administration says Medicaid will no longer fund gender transition procedures for minors. Tammy Trujillo has the details.
3: In a Truth Social post, President Trump wrote that, quote, "We're not going to pay for our innocent children to undergo these barbaric surgeries and practices, which result in unthinkable and irreversible harm to their young bodies." The Centers for Medicare and Medicaid Services announced the funding will be available for a tapering off period of up to 6 months for children currently on hormone therapy. The new rule is set to take effect on October 13th. I'm Tammy Trujillo.
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1: Thank you, Jack Fox. As we start hour number four, this hour we'll have our music segment where John tries to trick us, and he usually does. He's a saboteur, he is. It is a nasty day today, and right now you have a flash flood warning. Sometimes we get interrupted from the National Weather Service. But Jefferson County, Oldham County, Meade County, Boulay County, Spencer County, and Clark County in Indiana are all on a flash flood watch.
2: Wow, and it's Bullitt County's first day of school today, too. Very interesting out there.
1: What county?
2: Boulay County.
1: Thank you. Boulay County. It's fancier now.
2: It is fancier.
1: I mean, all the neighborhoods are moving out there. All the rich people are moving to Boulay County. You saw that East Bullitt, they added like $60 million.
2: Excuse me, Bullitt East. Get it right, Mr. Trinity grad.
1: I'm sorry, Boulay East. Boulay East added... Don't you throw that Trinity thing in my face. They have $60 million in new buildings
2: Wow. For
1: their high school. I've told you, they're rolling. That's why their sports are so good. All right, we talked about the data centers and the kind of money we're talking about. All right, are you ready, Producer John?
2: Okay.
1: All right. Over 71 years, the U.S. Railroad spent 71 years, $550 billion. The interstate highway, I was sent by a buddy of mine, that's sort of in this industry. Interstate highway system. You know how expensive highways are, right?
2: Very expensive.
1: The last 37 years, $620 billion. Okay? Data centers, in 6 years, $930 billion. And they believe it to be $1.5 trillion by 2026.
2: Wow. Well, okay? It is 2026.
1: I'm sorry. You're right. So maybe it's 27. Things like the Apollo program, 257, that was 14 years. The F-35s were the most expensive jets ever, $400 billion in 25 years. But that sets you, so they had the graph, John, where the line goes like horizontal.
2: Yeah.
1: And the data centers goes from zero straight to the sky like it's a rocket.
2: Oh my gosh.
1: That's their line. It's a little crazy. Hello, Dwight.
3: Hello. Show partner Tony, how are you doing?
1: Thanks for trying to think of my name.
3: Well, you know, I like hanging. You know how, for example, the traffic guy is always Chopper Dave, and we have producer
1: Dave
3: John.
1: Yeah. All right. We talked about the hemp ban that was pushed off because in 2026, this was a bipartisan bill.
3: Yes.
1: That banned hemp products. If you look at companies like Cornbread Hemp, you're friends with a lot of those guys.
3: I am.
1: 97% of their products would be banned permanently, and they employ 105 people.
3: Yeah, tell me money's not behind this by any means, right?
1: I mean, lobbyists doing their best work.
3: It's just like every year our General Assembly will go after something that, like, just worry about how about fixing other things and worry about the little stuff that people enjoy later. We don't need less freedoms. Does that make sense?
1: Correct. But here's the problem also. They don't really care what happens in Kentucky.
3: No, but...
1: They don't really care. This is where McConnell came in. Used to come in really well.
3: Right.
1: In his heyday. Yeah, that's...
4: That's not happening.
5: That's not happening.
4: We're not going to ban the hemp. That's not happening.
3: Wow, it's almost like he was in here with us.
1: A little crazy, isn't it?
3: Yeah, it's nuts.
1: So, it's already banned. They delayed it by a month. And in September, they're going to try to extend the ban. Because it's, what'd you say, $300 million a year industry for Kentucky?
3: For Kentucky, we're the second largest hemp producers, $300 million
1: a year.
3: And
1: that's part of the problem. If it was New York, California, or Florida, or whatever, this probably wouldn't be happening.
3: Employs 3,000 people minimum. I forgot how many farms this will affect.
1: Well, people that own these, like Thornton's and the rest of them, and I don't know if they sell those drinks, but most of them will tell you that's all the kids are drinking.
3: No, actually, there's a guy here that's...
1: 20-somethings when I say kids.
3: Right, 20-somethings. What's the guy I'm talking about? He's 30s, I guess?
1: Yeah.
3: Yeah, he's in his 30s. He said he quit drinking alcohol and wine and started drinking these THC hemp-infused drinks. Willie Nelson just came out with a whole bottle on his own.
1: Yeah.
3: I mean, so I'm guessing, I don't know this to be a fact, but if I were a betting man,
1: yeah,
3: I would bet that the liquor industry is involved somehow.
1: I think, originally hemp was banned after the Second World War. I mean, how many of our wonderful veterans in the Second World War were climbing hemp ropes?
3: Of course.
1: Up mountains to fight.
3: But why ban it?
1: No, I mean, that's a great question because it's a great industry, and usually we like that in America.
3: Disney is building a whole new neighborhood for Disney adults to reside in.
1: I saw this.
3: Grown-ass adults are going to live in a Disney neighborhood.
1: Why are you keep looking at me, dude? What's wrong with you?
3: Because I could see you doing
1: Why are you looking at me, bro?
3: I see you doing this. The mailman's going to be goofy. Oh, good morning, Jackie and Tony. How's your here's your mail.
1: It sounds awesome. Start my day out.
3: Is those cookies I smell, Miss Abernathy? Big Bird walking down the street drinking
1: that's
3: a beer.
1: That's Sesame Street. That's not Disney.
3: Ah, they're all the same. What are you talking about? It's going to be in North Carolina. Asteria is going to be the name of the development. It's being billed as Disney's latest story
1: living.
3: Oh,
1: this is in Orlando. This is a separate. Okay, all
3: no,
1: right.
3: It's spreading around the nation.
1: That's right.
3: Like a cancer.
1: Oh, like
3: Disney.
1: That's a bad thing. I'm sorry.
3: It is.
1: How is it a bad thing?
3: People are in their joy and their.
1: Oh, joy and happiness and goodness. Why would we spread that?
3: The neighborhood is going to feature 4,000 homes.
1: Wow.
3: It's going to have Disney cast members within the neighborhood.
1: They're not employees. They're cast members.
3: You can have a signature restaurant, and it's going to be a Peter Pan motif. So, but you don't grow old.
1: Never grow old.
3: It says the guy in his AC/DC shirt I've had since the 80s.
1: That's exactly right.
3: I wonder if you purchase one of these homes, do you still have to live in the basement and have like an AI mom or your real mom living upstairs?
1: Well, what's your answer here? Yeah, I got one for you. You ready?
3: Yeah.
1: I saw your squirrel running around in your skull there. I didn't know if you were going to answer the question. But why don't you do what you're into? Why don't you build a 4,000 house area where it's nothing but heavy metal motifs?
3: Maybe I will.
1: Maybe you will. And Town Square, Blair's, whatever, Saxon. Heavy metal. Who?
3: Saxon. We call it Saxon.
1: I've never heard of them before. Heavy metal music every single morning, right?
3: Well, my wife already enjoys that, whether she likes it or not. So do the neighbors quite. You know that to be true. During COVID, you would pull up in my driveway.
1: It's the weirdest thing I've ever seen.
3: I've got gigantic speakers, the old school 70s, that are about as tall as me.
1: The glass rattles in
3: it
1: his
3: does.
1: Windows.
3: No, this is not a joke. And the AC/DC or the Maiden or the Saxon is so loud that it rattles the windows.
1: No, I always thought, how could you concentrate with that loud heavy metal stuff, which because it sounds insane, but they did a study where they said it actually focuses some people for that crazy loud music.
3: So you want to hear something stupid but true? Over the weekend, I had a little bit of an episode, lost my cool. I was in a horrible mood.
1: No.
3: Yeah, that happens once in a while.
1: Okay, hang on. I'm chasing a squirrel real okay. quick. Producer John, since Dwight installed all of his cameras.
3: Oh, my gosh.
1: Hang on. Yeah. Hey, let Daddy tell the story. So the camera follows the individual, okay? Yeah. It's not set in one place. He's got to see himself throw his tantrums inside his house. How's that gone, Dwight?
3: So the one over the weekend I'm talking about, I was so bad off. I couldn't bring myself to send. You're my best friend in the world.
1: Yes, yeah.
3: I could not send you the video. I was so bad.
1: It made you sick, didn't it?
3: Well, yeah, and I started thinking about my poor wife. But here, I say all that. Say this: I was really, really in a bad way. I went upstairs. I cranked on some Rammstein.
1: It's the weirdest thing ever.
3: I came down and I'm blurring because I have a walk around the house speaker, a gigantic JBL that's a Bluetooth. So when I transfer from the gigantic speakers to the smaller but still loud speaker, I walk downstairs with it, and I said, "Rammstein, it calms me." And it does.
1: No,
3: Rammstein.
1: Deutschland. Yeah, they've done these studies where they said people would study in college to this loud, crazy, heavy metal.
3: Like, you think Snow White will live there? And if so, do you think she has blinds on her windows?
1: Snow White, don't you... What don't, I was you, saying, don't you? Don't you?
3: It's gonna be a bunch of dwarves gonna be keeping me at bay.
1: Dwarves are gonna be cutting your grass, bro. Relax.
3: My name's Sleazy. What was Sleazy Sporky?
1: No, it's not Sleazy. Sneezy.
3: Sneezy Porky.
1: Sneezy.
3: I can't think of them, but get them.
1: So you're not moving into this neighborhood, I don't think.
3: No. Of course. Well, I guess maybe I could because listen. If by any chance, and there's a very slim chance that there's ladies in this neighborhood, boy, but I'd be like Magna P.I. in the 80s, right?
1: There are a lot of Disney adults. It's okay.
3: Ooh, I'm a Disney
1: adult. Orlando's been open since 72.
3: I'm a Disney adult.
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1: Why do I feel judged?
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16: You know that guitar riff? It's time for Reeling in the Years, where John plays songs that charted today, and we guess the year. We are a 1-1 on the week.
17: And we have Tom and Neil from Ben's Bright Horizon joining us, and we're going to make them play. I refer to them as super duper good-looking guy and really cool voice guy. Say something, Neil.
16: No, I don't have the mics on, but thanks for doing that. Go ahead, Neil.
18: Thank you for that warm-up.
17: Oh, my gosh, isn't that great? Thank you for that warm-up.
16: And real quick before we start, you always say, what about Rush?
17: Yeah.
16: What do you always say about the band Rush?
17: That no women go to their shows.
16: So I saw a video of the concert at Rush, and it was all 60-something dudes like in line for the bathroom, and there was no line and no women.
17: Wow. Last time they played Louisville, I actually took a girl. And you would have thought I was Elvis Presley or an alien. People just, oh, my God.
16: That's a girl. The Rush concert.
17: Actually, Rush actually makes fun of themselves and played a video supporting that.
16: Well, they should. All right, let's play.
19: All right, here's your first song. Let's give them
17: something to talk about. Something to talk about.
16: Put your heads up, son, boys.
17: Yeah.
16: This is 1990 or 89.
17: No, it's not. No, it's
19: this artist is more Bonnie like 90. Wright.
16: Bonnie Wright.
17: It's more like 95.
16: No.
17: What?
16: I don't think so. I think it's 1990.
17: Do you want to know why I think that?
16: Why?
17: No, I can't tell the story.
16: Okay, all right.
17: Story. But I used the
16: no,
17: line.
16: But if you're related it to a girl that you dated, and
17: yeah,
16: sometime,
17: that's what I'm doing.
16: Then okay, that's perfect. Then I'll take the 95 then, because okay. That's more accurate than what I'm thinking.
19: All right, here's the next
17: 96.
19: Song.
17: Find out more about this song at www.
10: You know who it is?
17: .com.
16: Just Rat.
10: It's Firehouse. Very similar.
11: It's Firehouse, and they're very similar to Rat.
16: They spent most of their time and money on hairspray,
17: right.
16: Spandex pants.
10: That was every band in the 80s, though.
16: And, yeah. I mean, every time my friend group...
17: You gotta snort at me, Neil.
16: Every time my friend group makes fun of the kids today, I send pictures of Motley Crue and Rat and all that. Yeah, we were real normal. No,
17: hit it with the Boy George.
16: Boy George, yeah.
17: Throw Boy George at him. That's all you do. I was a big George Boy George fan. I used to dress up as him and go to school at the public school. Man, that was a rough time.
16: You're just a George fan, George Jetson.
17: Yeah, George.
10: Was
17: there
10: no help with the Firehouse?
16: No. Yeah, we're done with the Firehouse.
17: Yeah, we're done with that.
10: But you didn't give me a year update.
16: Are you still on 95?
17: I have no clue on the Firehouse.
10: All right, then. Next song.
17: Okay, Black Crow.
16: Oh, this is 80.
17: This is low. This is
16: Mama. I'm so hot. Hannah, now get around.
17: Otis Redding here.
16: This is like 86.
17: No, it's higher. No, it's higher than that.
15: 89. I'm thinking 89.
16: See, when I said 90, so it's just him and I. Because
15: I
16: got on the same page.
15: High school in 86, and this was not on it.
17: No, but I'm thinking like 91 or 2 or 3 now. Yeah? Wow.
15: Well, it's not ABBA, so I don't have a clue.
10: All right, you ready to move on?
16: I love ABBA.
10: Here's your next song.
16: He picked songs that we would not. This was not in the tape deck.
17: This is Cher
16: in the Camaro.
10: This is Cher, Love and Understanding.
16: Yeah, we're not playing Camaro in my or playing the Cher in my Camaro, man. It's not happening.
17: No, of course not. Hey. Well, it's your sister getting my Camaro. I played some Cher songs for her. I'm Tony Vannetti.
16: Thank you, bad Tony Vannetti.
10: No help there. Either.
16: Move on, please.
10: All right, got two more.
17: Gorky Park.
16: Gorky
17: Park right here. Now we're like 89 or 90. Golly, this is a tough one, man.
16: This is 1991, I think.
17: I'll go with 91.
16: It's 1991.
17: 91, J-U-A-N.
16: Yep. Yeah, because I was doing like an overnight weekend thing. This was fresh.
17: I remember precisely. I was doing overnight, and I played the Scorpions.
16: I played this song.
17: Does that make sense to you?
16: I played this song when it was new, all right? That's how old I am.
17: I remember saying, welcome to WQMF. Here is the new Scorpions song from me. Tony Vannetti.
16: Little known fact, we were 96 QMF at the time.
17: And it is 73 degrees, and it is sunny in the River City.
16: Thank you, bad Tony Vannetti. I didn't sound like that.
10: I hope ready for your number
16: I hope
10: one.
16: I didn't sound
17: it
16: like
17: that.
16: It
17: sound that good.
10: Here's your number one song.
17: Number one. Ah, Nielsen.
16: Isn't this the sound part of the soundtrack from Robin Hood? He did the songs for Robin Hood.
17: I don't know. I have to be a red-blooded male American. I didn't see Robin Hood, Nancy.
16: I don't doubt it.
17: This is Brian Adams.
10: It is Brian Adams,
17: we're
10: yes.
17: 90.
16: It's 91. 90 I think 91 is a safe bet. We're getting head shakes from everybody. So, yeah, it's everyone agrees. 1991.
10: 1991 is your final answer
16: yes.
10: here on
17: I'm
10: a
17: getting
10: Wednesday.
17: Getting my dingy out prematurely.
16: Yes!
17: Oh, wait. Woo! Beach time. Well, we couldn't have done it without Neil and Tom, that's for sure.
11: It was the nods.
16: Come on.
17: It was the nods, baby. 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
29: The problems keep coming in the rain. Southbound 71, there is a new accident closer to the county line above the Snyder that has the left lanes blocked off. Then a wreck at the Snyder is over on the left shoulder. Crews are also working with a wreck with the left lane blocked eastbound on the Watterson at Brownsboro. If you spot traffic problems, call the Rates Fence Traffic Tip Line, 479-2337. Our next report is in 15 minutes. Chuck Ingram, News Radio 840 WHAS.
30: I'm WOKY meteorologist Matt Milosevic. Get ready for another hot and humid day this Wednesday. Highs will be in the low 90s. It'll be feeling like it's close to 100 degrees. And we'll watch for more scattered showers and thunderstorms today, especially later in the day and into the evening. Those should wind down overnight with lows in the lower 70s. Highs rebound to 90 tomorrow with another chance for showers and storms. That's your WOKY forecast. I'm Matt Milosevic.
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31: Cloudy skies, 72 degrees outside the studios here at 4th Street Live. Good morning, everyone. I'm John Shannon, News Radio 840 WHAS, with a look at your headlines. An agritech facility, once described by Governor Andy Beshear as, quote, a key part of the Commonwealth's economy, is shutting down operations. 80 Acres Farm in Boone County closing its Kentucky facility, laying off 127 workers after a planned acquisition fell through. Multiple rounds of storms continuing to develop in the area around Louisville as today is another severe alert day. A Shelbyville man has been sentenced to 5 years in federal prison for illegally buying guns and attempting to smuggle them to Honduras. And the Louisville Bats series opener against the Toledo Mud Hens at Louisville Slugger Field was suspended Tuesday night due to rain. The game will resume later today where it left off, with the Bats coming to the plate in the bottom of the second in a scoreless game. More news at the top of the hour. I'm John Shannon, News Radio 840 WHAS.
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17: Yeah, used to love dressing up like this guy.
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17: I used to have people call me Boy Dwight. Things were tough for me in high school. I want to welcome in some dear friends of the show.
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17: Click it or ticket, baby. Listen, Ben's Bright Horizon, it's an organization that's very near and dear to this show's heart. And so are these two gentlemen, Tom and Neil. Want to bring them in. Want to talk to Neil first. I want to talk about your son, Ben, and the events that you and your family have been through that, well, quite frankly, led you to take up the charge to bring awareness and help for this with Ben's Bright Horizon. We would talk about the organization, but if you could, Share the story about your son, Ben.
16: Which ties into healthcare cost and everything.
1: Absolutely it does,
16: Yes, and by the way, year three for this event.
11: Well, good morning. Thanks for having us. We appreciate being here. So, yeah, we lost Ben Father's Day 2024. He committed suicide at UK, jumped off a building. He'd been struggling with mental health most of his life, on and off. And, you know, we did all we could. We went through the process of getting him various stages of help. We spent a lot of money, which is why the foundation got founded. He went up to the Linda Center of Hope in Mason, Ohio, and that was knocking on the door of $10,000 a week.
16: A week. Not a month.
11: Yeah, a week. And so, you know, I felt it as eulogy. The only thing that I could do was to try and find a way to bring financial barriers out of the mental health mix, and not let his name be in vain. And you know, here we are three years later, and hopefully by the end of this event, we'll be knocking on the door of raising $750,000.
17: And I want to thank you, and I want to thank Tom and everybody with Ben's Bright Horizon, because I'm someone who's been affected by many suicides, including my father. I went through ketamine therapy. We talked about that. Mm-hmm. And one of my trips was talking to 10 different suicide friends of mine, and that wasn't even the end of it. So it's something that gets worse and worse and worse, if you ask me.
16: Well, on the other side of that, Dwight, is he's my friend, and I've he's been to a point where I know he's close.
17: Yeah.
16: And I'm worried. And there's nothing I can do to help it. But this place, why is this place different? This place that helps out?
11: Well, I mean, they put a lot of effort into, you get multiple doctors, you get multiple help. But I mean, the reality is he came out of there happier than he'd ever been. 9 months later, he was dead. Mm. Right. So it's very hard to get people back from a certain point. So what we do is we try to get people, 18 to 25 year olds, before they've reached that stage, and get them on a path that's slightly different to the one they're on right now.
16: And I think the misconception is, and then I had this conversation with my wife about Dwight, and I said, if he did it, he would do it because he doesn't want to be a burden on Susan
11: or
16: I.
11: That's exactly right.
17: Yeah.
16: And people call it selfish, but that's the opposite. They think that they're being a burden on you and your wife. And
11: it's 100% the reason Ben's no longer with us. I absolutely guarantee he felt that he was too much of a burden. We went to Vegas for his 21st, which is about 5 weeks before he passed away. And, you know, he said to me, sitting in the blackjack table, he says, you know, Dad, I don't know how long I'm going to be here. I know how hard it is on everybody. And I'm like, well, let's take one day at a time.
17: I also want to bring up, your daughter then goes to UK.
11: Correct.
17: And her dormitory overlooked.
11: Yeah, her apartment overlooked the parking lot. Mm-hmm. She's graduating nursing school, doing fantastic.
17: I want to shift gears. I want to talk to Tom. Tom, how did you get involved with this? And second of all, is it just me? I know you guys are saying, hey, let's raise $750,000. It seems to me like that's a drop in a bucket, a drop in an ocean of what's needed nationwide, at least. How can we get listeners to participate heavier in this? And why did you join?
15: Well, it's a great question. And I'm honored to be a part of the effort here to help such a worthy cause. Neil and I were friends. And when Ben took his life, I just... I didn't know what to say, didn't know what to do.
17: Right.
15: All I knew to do was just to lean in to Neil, put my arms around him and say, I'm going to journey through this with you. And when he decided he wanted to take the next step and start the organization, start the foundation, I knew it was something that I wanted to be a part of. And I was fortunate enough to be asked to do that. And as we sit here today, 3 years later, I'm just amazed at the way people have rallied around the community, folks like you and Tony letting us come down here and share the word. We've been supported. And to this point, yes, you're right. In a lot of ways, it does seem to feel like a drop in the bucket.
16: Yeah, but how hard it is to go from zero to 750.
17: No, absolutely. Yeah,
16: That's insane.
17: Yeah.
15: And I remember our first year as we were planning this, and Neil had a goal of raising $100,000. And I tried to temper that right. as much as I could. I said, you know what? We would be very happy with 50.
16: Right.
15: Well, I was wrong. He was right. And here we are now 3 years later, and we have raised enough money thus far to put over 60 kids through this program. It's a week-long program.
17: Absolutely beautiful.
15: And so, yes, in a lot of ways, it's a drop in the bucket. But you can also say we have, as Neil said, we have reached 60 young people and hopefully changed the trajectory of where they're heading thanks to what we're doing.
16: I was shocked when you said 750. I was like, what? From last year's event? I mean, that's incredible. And you're going to do it again, by the way.
11: So we'll be cumulative. We'll be at 750.
16: Okay. Right.
11: So
16: that's an amazing number.
11: Yeah, it is. And, you know, so we have this program in St. Louis. And one of so we have sort of put a business spin on it. We had a one-year goal, a three-year goal, and a five-year goal. Our ultimate goal is to recreate the St. Louis cohort.
16: That was my next question.
11: Right here in Louisville. right here in Louisville. And so over the next 3 years, our goal is to get, you know, get grants, get bigger organizations in bed with us, for want of a better terminology. And, you know, just like a small business, if you survive the first couple of years, you tend to make it.
16: Amen.
11: Sure. Right? We feel like, and you know, I don't want to speak out of turn, but we feel like we've made it. We'll have 300 people at the club on Saturday night, and we'll have, we're full on across the board other than tickets for the event on Saturday night.
17: Do you find it surprising, because most people don't really give suicide or depression a second thought until they're affected by it. Did you find it amazing how it doesn't discriminate? You could be a college kid, you could be a successful captain of image in industry, you could be, I don't know, dead broke. But you're all on the same playing field.
11: You could be an ex-NFL footballer who played at Trinity.
17: There you go. No, to my point, it doesn't, much like drugs, it doesn't discriminate. And let me tell you, if somebody that suffers from depression, you can't explain it. And my wife knows that. I can't articulate to her sometimes what I'm feeling.
11: The depth that people get to is paralyzing.
17: Absolutely, that's a great word for it, paralyzing. And then often when I come through this depression, I realize, hey, it's just hard to articulate how you're feeling.
16: Well, I never call him. I can't pull you out of it.
17: No, so I hunker down. I probably do what's the worst thing is. I isolate. Mm-hmm. But God love my wife. She understands. Let's talk about Ben's Bright Horizon. And
16: hang on, one more question before we get to that. And you all may not know this answer, but why do we ever ask, why is it $10,000 a week? Like, why is it that much?
11: Well, just the quality of the care. You know, our program is $6,500 for a week, but that includes, as does the one that Ben mentioned, includes all your meals, includes all your accommodations and all that stuff. And you get, you know, a week, it's a cohort of 10 to 12. We'll do another five or six next year. You know, I think we could all agree that the cost of healthcare in general drives the cost of individual elements within healthcare, right? And mental health still doesn't get the love and care that it should get.
17: And no, it's absolutely.
11: Look in Louisville. Tell me how many places in Louisville you can get quality mental health.
16: Quality is the key word there.
17: Quality is the key word, but also it's criminal that insurance won't cover. Mm-hmm. Basically, doesn't cover it.
11: It's not.
17: And
11: because it's undiagnosable in the sense of you can't just put your finger on exactly
17: so that,
11: what it is.
17: And that prevents a lot of people from seeking therapists and seeking care. And again, I can't explain. Listen, I've got the job that I've wanted since I was 7 years old. I've got a beautiful, kind, caring, loving wife that is the cornerstone of my life.
11: You got Tony who live without.
17: There are some depressing things. You're right.
16: Thank you.
17: Point is, I've got everything that I've ever wanted. So when I come out of the depression, I'm like, why in the world was I? I can't explain this, what I'm saying.
11: Well, and the money's one thing. I think the greatest gift that we're able to give at the foundation is just talking about it. And to your credit, I think the more we talk about it, the less of a stigma it becomes.
17: No, amen to that.
11: And the more that it's accepted as part of society. Now, for good or bad, it's kind of irrelevant.
17: Right.
11: The fact of the matter is we're trying to get a better handle on getting people, particularly 18 to 25-year-olds, which is our centerpiece, to to start to understand and how to manage what they're going through.
17: If you're a corporate citizen of Louisville, Indiana, or anywhere in the listening area right now, I'm on the knees of my heart. If you're looking for an organization to back, Ben's Bright Horizons is going to be literally a lifesaver for so many. And maybe you're just driving around in your car right now and you're thinking, how can I help? Every little bit can help on this because we're talking about saving lives. And again, in an industry that's so cost prohibitive for so many, break it down for us, Tom or Neil. How could people help at this point financially?
16: Let's talk about the event.
15: Yeah, so the first thing, they can go to our website, which is bensbrighthorizons.org. All the links and all the different ways to help right there. This weekend is our third annual event. We've done a golf outing on Monday. So this year's golf outing is Monday, August 17th, Hunting Creek Country Club. We've changed things around a little bit. Last year and the year before, we did an event. Let's call it a gala, reception, what have you. On Sunday night, it has grown so much, we've moved it to Saturday night. So this Saturday night, another way to get involved would be to join us again at Hunting Creek Country Club, 6 p.m. on Saturday evening. We have a live auction, silent auction. We've got a band, Frankie Moody, coming in from Nashville. And it's $150 a person. That's open bar, high-end hors d'oeuvres.
16: Come on.
15: Your man, Travis Hall.
16: Oh, Travis Hall.
17: Oh, Travis Hall. Travis.
15: Outstanding chef at the club will be taking care of us. And we expect somewhere in the neighborhood of $250, give or take, which is...
16: Shift to again, Saturday is going to be big.
15: Got some great auction items. If you like bourbon, if you like Kentucky country horses, we've got tours. We've got trips to Europe. We've
16: trips
15: got,
16: to Disney.
15: We do not have the Disney trip yet.
17: Well, hang on, Tom. I might want to donate one to you.
15: Something we can work on. But I tell you, the event gets bigger every year, and we just cannot be more grateful to the people that come out and support it. It is a lot of fun. And it's a great, great cause. And what we have found is one of the byproducts of what we're trying to do here is just create a little more comfort in discussing mental health.
17: Yeah.
15: It affects just about everybody. Amen. I don't know anybody that's immune to it, even if it's not a chronic situation. Everybody battles it at some point or another. And so what we're seeing is as this thing grows, as more people get involved and become knowledgeable of it, they become a little more comfortable talking about it. And that in and of itself is a value.
16: Absolutely.
17: Obviously, depression, severe depression and suicide has been around forever. And ever. Look at my father. Wait, but I'd like to see a graph of where we were with suicides and mental illness and then with technology, with cell phones, and then even greater when it came to social media, how it peaks up. I don't know what it does, but I got to imagine it would.
11: I would imagine it goes straight up.
17: Yeah.
16: Me no, there's no question that that's the point of the algorithm is to get you there. I've said that anxiety and depression is America's number one problem right now. It's not getting groceries or whatever, all that. It's depression. Why do you think marijuana is legal in 33 states now? Yep. It's not because they don't need it.
15: Right.
16: I commend you on it because very few people can take an idea and then make it a reality and make it real and do it in a successful way. 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And to the tune of, we're going to go over the $1 million mark this year. Right? So again, what's the website?
15: It is bensbrighthorizons.org. 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All the information's there. It'll be a big fun time.
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16: All right, folks, there is a flash flood warning for Jefferson County, Oldham County, Meade, Bullitt, and Spencer, and then Clark County over in Indiana. It's coming down out there. Just be careful as we wrap up Wednesday's show and move to Thursday. So please keep it where you got it.
17: Hey, John, can I throw a curveball for you?
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31: Southbound 71's running close to an extra 40 minutes to try to get past the accident above the Snyder where the left two lanes are blocked off. Northbound 65. There's now a broken down on Muhammad Ali Boulevard with the left lane blocked off. Our next report is in 15 minutes. 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
35: I'm WOKY meteorologist Matt Milosevic. Get ready for another hot and humid day this Wednesday. Highs will be in the low 90s. It'll be feeling like it's close to 100 degrees. And we'll watch for more scattered showers and thunderstorms today, especially later in the day and into the evening. Those should wind down overnight with lows in the lower 70s. Highs rebound to 90 tomorrow with another chance for showers and storms. That's your WOKY forecast. I'm Matt Milosevic.
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36: It's a minute after 10 o'clock. Cloudy skies, 69 degrees outside the studios here at 4th Street Live. Good morning, everyone. I'm John Shannon, News Radio 840 WHAS. Rain and thunderstorms across Kentuckiana causing numerous watches and warnings in the listening area. Currently, a flash flood warning is in effect for north central Kentucky, including Bullitt, Jefferson, Meade, Oldham, Henry, and Spencer counties until 12:30 p.m. Repeated rounds of heavy rainfall could lead to flash flooding. Localized amounts

0: over 3 inches of rain, causing flash flooding in small creeks and streams and low water crossings. A flash flood warning is also in effect for Clark County, Indiana until 12:30. Stay tuned to News Radio 840 for the latest weather updates. A Shelbyville man has been sentenced to 5 years in federal prison for illegally buying guns and attempting to smuggle them to Honduras. Luis Garcia was sentenced August 6th to 5 years in federal prison, followed by 3 years of supervised release. Prosecutors said Garcia purchased 83 firearms from dealers in Hardin, Jefferson, and Nelson counties. Officials say Garcia and others then illegally dealt those firearms for profit and arranged to export those guns to Honduras. He was sentenced for conspiracy to deal firearms without a license, attempted smuggling of firearms from the United States, and making false statements while purchasing a firearm. 10:03 at News Radio 840 WHAS, Jefferson County Public Schools changing the way they operate following new Kentucky laws. Board members received an update Tuesday on how the laws will affect district policies, from superintendent authority and employee misconduct to classroom instruction. One of the largest changes comes from Senate Bill 1, which gives the superintendent more authority over the district's day-to-day operations. The district has amended 174 board policies and administrative procedures related to the law. JCPS will also make changes to its rules governing communications between employees and students, as the new law creates exemptions for certain messages, including communications involving parents. ICE agents may soon be wearing electric gloves capable of delivering painful shocks. Michael Kastner explains.
1: The Department of Homeland Security issued a notice this week saying ICE plans to spend $20 million on thousands of pairs of the electric gloves. The Kentucky company that makes the gloves says they offer a humane, low-optics de-escalation solution for many situations facing officers, and that they leave no burns, marks, or scars. The DHS contract says the electric gloves could be distributed as soon as next March. I'm Michael Kastner.
0: The 10 o'clock hour of the Leland Conway Show with special guest star Joe Elliott starts right now. Your next news update coming up at the bottom of the hour. I'm John Shannon, News Radio 840 WHAS.
2: It's Joe Elliott at News Radio 840 WHAS in here for Leland this morning. Lots of things to talk about, and we'll be talking with a guest here in the next hour of the show. J.P. Liniger is a Metro councilman. He's certainly on the liberal side. Some would say the Democratic social side. I thought it would be interesting to get his view on some city issues and kind of where the Democratic Party is going. And, of course, you had a major upset in Wisconsin last night. The favored candidate, who was a Democratic socialist, that's what she calls herself, she just ran into a buzzsaw with some of the things that she had said in the past have come back to catch up with her, you know, wanting to cancel Thanksgiving and some of this other stuff. Now, she did walk that back, that she loves to cook on Thanksgiving and she loves Thanksgiving. But, you know, once it's out there, how do you unring a bell, right? So, but there were several things, defund the police. There's a number of things that were sort of part of that platform. And people in Wisconsin, Democrats in Wisconsin, said, nah, you know, this is probably not a good idea. So they took the choice of a Milwaukee County executive, someone that the current governor had endorsed. So we'll see what happens in a swing state like Wisconsin here in November, find out what's going on there. But there's lots of other things to talk about this morning. I think this thing about the president and the plane is absolutely fascinating. We're going back to July 8th in Ankara, Turkey, where President Trump was scheduled to fly on this plane that Qatar gave him. And it has been reported that this was not the safest plane, that they got this up and running very quickly, and it did not have all the safety elements that you would want in Air Force One. Now, it's also very well known, because the president has said lots about this over the last couple of years. He's not a big fan of Air Force One. These are Boeing planes. They were commissioned in 1990. So, you know, you're looking at some, 35-year-old planes, 36-year-old planes, and of course they've been updated and everything, I'm sure. But the president was not a big fan of those. Wanted a little more of a high-class first-class kind of a plane, which he got with this Qatar plane. But apparently the Qatar plane was not up to safety specs, and the Secret Service was somewhat concerned about this. So in July, the president is leaving Ankara, Turkey, and he tweets out that the new plane from Qatar is going to go on to Europe. He is going to ride Air Force One, the old Air Force One, for old time's sake. Now, some people were a little miffed by that because, as I say, the president apparently did not like that plane very much, but he's going to ride it for old time's sake. And that had been reported in the last several weeks, and of course there was a big dust up there. The administration was not happy about this. They subpoenaed some reporters. That's since gone away. I won't get into all that, but it the story gets a lot stranger. Now we find that the president actually took another plane, a third plane. We had the Qatar plane. We had the original Air Force One, but the president took a smaller plane. And this is what concerns me. There was perhaps an Iranian proxy with some sort of shoulder missile that had been suspected. The Secret Service was taking no chances. I think the Secret Service, of course, should take no chances. We've got to keep our American president safe, no matter who he is, of course, Democrat or Republican. Of course, that doesn't matter. He's the president of the United States. He's essentially the leader of the free world. Of course, his safety comes first at all times. But what concerns me about this, and I don't want to go down a rabbit hole, we'll get to it in a few minutes, but what concerns me so much about this is the Iranians and their proxies have been such bad actors, and it's clear they want to do any kind of damage to the United States that they can. And they continue to do this. We saw many of the water treatment plants hit in, I think we were at five states a couple of weeks ago. Now, they didn't do any real damage, but they were able to get into the they were able, using AI apparently, to hack into the websites of these places, and it really could have been a disaster. Some are thinking, we don't know for sure that it's the Iranians, but it has the fingerprints of the Iranians, and there's some people who are saying this was sort of a shot across the bow from Iran saying, we can mess with you. You know, you don't find a way to end this the way we want it, and we can mess with you. And I think we need to take that, and then when you put this story about the plane, when you put those things together, we have a real problem with Iran that we really need to focus on, and we need to find an answer. But I digress. All right. So the plane's commissioned in 1990. The president's not a big fan, but he says he's going to take that plane for old time's sake. And the new plane from Qatar is going to go on to Europe first, and the president is going to later meet the plane. So he's going to take Air Force One. So that's the deal. So people get on Air Force One because he's tweeted that they're taking Air Force One. And then, apparently, reporters are told to all pull down their window shades because the light can be a target. And what apparently happens at that point is there is a catering truck. You've seen these things that, you know, they have all the food, all the meals, all that kind of stuff. That was at on the left part of the plane. This hydraulic thing comes down, and you get the, you know, and the food is then transported to the plane. You've seen how these things work, right? Well, the president apparently got on another plane. He got on that food cart thing, apparently, or something like it, and got on another plane and was then able to leave Ankara, Turkey, and go to Europe. So nobody was the wiser on the Air Force One plane, right? You had reporters, you had other White House staff. Nobody knew. Everybody assumed that the president was on that plane. So they go to Europe. The president is in a different plane, and the plane lands at 10:16. It is 40 minutes before the president disembarks from the plane, and people are thinking, well, maybe he's having a meeting, whatever it is. Apparently what happened is the president did the same thing, used the catering truck or whatever that thing is, and got back on the other plane, and nobody was the wiser. What happens is the reporters get off first because they get set up to meet the president. There's generally a press conference or something like that. He answers a few questions, that type of thing. They want to be in position, get the cameras and the microphones ready before the president leaves the plane. So this has become quite a story here, and everybody's been chattering about it in the media over the last couple of days because they're concerned about, gosh, were we decoys? Were we on that plane? What about safety? All those kind of things. I do think the Secret Service has a responsibility to keep the President of the United States safe. I have no idea how credible the threat was. I have no idea how real the threat was. I would guess the Secret Service doesn't know exactly what the threat was or anything. But, I mean, the Secret Service doesn't need to tell me anything at this point. But there's a lot of chatter about it. In the past, there has been communication between the White House and reporters in situations like this. You go back to a time when President Clinton had to take another plane, and they told the head of the White House, I guess she was the head of the White House press corps at the time, and just to let her know, to let somebody know that this was what was going on, because people are going to report on it. People will find out, you know, whatever the situation is. But my real concern about all of this, and if you have a comment, I'd like to hear from you. My real concern about this is, what about Iran? You know, that's my question. What about Iran, and what do we do about that? What do we do about the Iranians, who clearly are trying to cause as much problems as they can? What do we do in that situation? And do you suspect that Iran had something to do with this? And if they did, what should our answer be? Yeah, I'd like to hear from you on this morning at 571-8484 and 800-444-8484. Yeah, we'll take some calls here and see what your thoughts are on it. I saw a comment from a former Secret Service agent. In fact, he'd been on this program before, and he talks about the fact that the first job of the Secret Service is to protect the president, and that's clearly what they seem to do. And, I mean, I have no problem with that. That is what their job is, and that's what we do. We protect the President of the United States. At the same time, I'm a reporter on the plane. I am a little bit concerned. I don't know what the charge. I don't know what the actual threat was. I guess that's the thing that I would want to know. I hope that the White House will tell us something. I don't know that they will, but I'm hopeful that they will tell us something here, and we'll know more about this. But, you know, as I say, it is the job of the Secret Service to, in fact, protect the President of the United States at all costs. So, 571-8484 or 800-444-8484 if you would like to join us. It's Joe Elliott in for Leland at News Radio 840 WHAS.
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2: Welcome back. It's Joe Elliott for Leland, 571-8484 or 800-444-8484 if you would like to join us. Look, I don't want to beat this to death, but this what this screams to me is we got a problem with Iran. Not so much about who was on the plane, who wasn't on the plane, all that kind of stuff. I'm really concerned about Iran and what we do about that. But if you have a comment on any of this, I'd like to hear from you. Let's start with Paul. Thanks for joining us. You're on News Radio 840 WHAS. Good morning.
20: Yeah, Joe. There's a couple of things that in the story here that hadn't been reported, you haven't reported on. First of all, the plane that the newsmen were on was a brand new plane. It has been built with certain safeguards built in for protection. In case of a missile, I understand
2: that. I don't know how old that particular plane is, but I do know that the government says this, and I mean I believe them. That is the safest plane that you could fly.
20: Yeah.
2: Right.
20: But the other thing was that when the plane. We'll call it the prime plane with the newsman on it. When it left Turkey, it's reported that it had a group of the U.S. fighter jets flying with it to intercept any particular problem that would happen. But, you know, the concern of the press on this is that what's so ironic about it is that anytime they fly on that plane, with the president on there, he's a target. I mean, that's the risk that he takes, and they need to understand that you know, they share that risk.
2: And, well, I mean, look, I hope. So, go ahead. No, go ahead. Finish your thought. I didn't mean to interrupt you there.
20: Oh, well, and so, you know, they need to understand that. And that's part of the job.

0: you know. So,
1: you know, Paul,
0: we hope something happens.
1: I think most people, yeah, you never know what's going to happen, but I think most people in the press, I hope most people in the press understand that that is part of the risk. But, you know, you did, you have the fighter jets, you have all the general safety policies that are in place, because they certainly wanted to give the illusion that the president was on that plane. So everything that could be done to protect the president's plane is going to be done. And, I mean, I would personally feel safe on that plane because, as you said, they're going to be running interference for that plane, because you certainly want the Iranians to think that the president is on that plane. So I don't really I would not say the press was in any particular danger at that point. And as you say, that plane is equipped with all kinds of things, many of which I'm sure we don't know about. We don't need to know about. But I'm sure it's about as safe as it can be. I got to ask you, Paul, since I got you on the line, my concern about this is Iran. And if we can develop, if we really know, and they don't have to tell us right now, but if we really know there's some sort of link between these Iranian proxies or Iran, and if the president or this plane was ever in some real danger, we're going to have to answer this. We just cannot let this and the messing with the water stuff, we can't just let this go.
0: Well, yeah, and you've got, you know, of course, the problem we're faced as a country is that they've got Iran's got other countries that are messing in this too, okay?
1: I know.
0: So behind the scenes and whatnot. But the key is, we've got to get the IRG over there replaced, their leadership. And the problems are not going to go away until they're eliminated. I'm sorry to say that, but they need to be eliminated. And that's the key. And
1: not something.
0: I want to get it over. I think it needs to be over, but we need to finish it. But
1: I don't want to be letting the Iranians, you know, this is just, I just think we have to find a way to answer this. And I don't know, you know, obviously you and I aren't privy to what all the negotiations that are going on here, but this kind of thing cannot stand. Paul, I appreciate the call. Thanks very much for joining us this morning. If you have a comment on this, I'd like to hear from you. 571-8484 is my telephone number, 800-444-8484. You know, there is just no stomach for going in and doing what many people say needs to be done in Iran. And in fact, the president said he's going to be the president that's not going to get us involved in foreign wars. He's going to be the president that is not going to get us in these kinds of things where there's really no good way out. But we find ourselves in there. We have been there since the end of February. This continues. And I'm sorry, but, you know, I keep hearing all this happy talk about we're just days away from some sort of treaty, that everything's going to be fine, it's going to be great, we need to be really excited about some sort of thing, this is all ending soon, and then it all falls apart. The Iranians now have a list of demands that have to be made. They want war reparations, they want everything, all the damage to be fixed by the United States. They've got a whole list of demands before they say the Strait of Hormuz can be open. The president says the Strait is open. We're doing great. Other people are saying, no, that's not the case. And even if we get some sort of a deal and the Iranians have some sort of control over the state of Hormuz, the Iranians have the one portion and Oman has another, I mean, that is far worse than where we were when we started this whole thing in February. I mean, as I see it, that's a loss for the United States. We are in a really difficult situation. And I understand what the president says. The president says, I don't want to be another Herbert Hoover. The Iranians don't have an election coming up in November. The Iranians don't have the kind of political pressure that we have. Maybe they have some political pressure, but when you're a dictatorship, essentially, you know, you can pretty much stop the opposition. There have been thousands of people shot in Iran who are opposed to the government. Now, there are reports coming out of Iran that life is really difficult there, and that inflation is just going crazy, that goods are just not being able to be delivered into the country. There's all kinds of problems. I don't think the Iranian government gives two hoots about the safety or the comfort of their people. Haven't so far. Haven't seemed to in the last 48 years or whatever it is, 47 years. I don't know that they do now. So we are really in a tough situation here, and I'd like to hear from you where you think we should go next. What should we do about this? I'm hopeful that there are things going on a whole other level that none of us know about. But I've got to tell you, from my perspective, this thing really looks bad, looks like it's getting worse. And if the Iranians are messing with the water, and if we think there's a credible threat that with Air Force One that the president might have been in danger in any way, we're just going to let this go? All right, tell you what, let's take a quick break. I'd like to hear from you on this. 571-8484, 800-444-8484. We'll do it after this on News Radio 840 WHAS.
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15: Southbound 71 continues over a half-hour delay due to an accident near the county line above the Snyder. Left lanes are blocked off. Then there's a second accident on the left shoulder at the Snyder. I'm seeing no delay to get past the second one. Our next report is in 15 minutes. 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
16: I'm WOKY meteorologist Matt Milosevic. Get ready for another hot and humid day this Wednesday. Highs will be in the low 90s. It'll be feeling like it's close to 100 degrees. And we'll watch for more scattered showers and thunderstorms today, especially later in the day and into the evening. Those should wind down overnight with lows in the lower 70s. Highs rebound to 90 tomorrow with another chance for showers and storms. That's your WOKY forecast. I'm Matt Milosevic.
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14: Cloudy skies, 69 degrees outside the studios here at 4th Street Live. Good morning, everyone. I'm John Shannon, News Radio 840 WHAS, with a quick look at the headlines. A Kentucky State Police officer who was named Trooper of the Year for the Elizabethtown Post last month, now accused of drunk driving. Louisville Mayor Craig Greenberg and the project team have shared new renderings of the reimagined Belvedere, concluding a two-year design phase to revitalize the downtown riverfront gathering space. Louisville Metro Police investigating an early morning shooting in the Fern Creek neighborhood, continuing a concerning string of neighborhood violence. Rocky Adkins' campaign for governor has raised more than $1 million since launching July 21st. Americans are feeling the financial squeeze as a new report shows credit card debt in the U.S. surging, made significantly worse by persistently high interest rates. More of the Leland Conway Show with special guest star Joe Elliott on the way next. Your next news update at 11 with Joe Lincoln. I'm John Shannon, News Radio 840 WHAS.
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23: Christopher Nolan's The Odyssey is shattering box office expectations. Despite an R rating, a nearly three-hour runtime, and higher ticket prices to see it at IMAX theaters, but author Neil Shore isn't surprised.
24: As technology continues to improve with that human connection to the creative process, technology plus creativity, we buy tickets. We want to see it. Everyone wants to be entertained.
23: He credits both Nolan, who has given complete control, and the studio for the movie's success. The Odyssey is IMAX's second fastest film to reach $100 million in ticket sales. Only Avengers Endgame hit the milestone faster back in 2019. Actress and comedian Tiffany Haddish is pleading guilty in her DUI case.
25: The 46-year-old Haddish appeared in a Fayette County courtroom via Zoom on Tuesday. Her troubles began following a January 2022 incident when she was suspected of being under the influence when officers reportedly found her asleep in her SUV on Georgia Highway 74 in Peachtree City. She received 12 months of probation, must complete a DUI course, and her Georgia driver's license will be suspended. Haddish is known for her roles in Girls Trip and the sitcom The Carmichael Show. I'm Liz Kennedy.
26: Come on.
23: Rod Stewart is canceling all of his upcoming tour dates as he recovers from a heart procedure. That's entertainment. I'm Daria Albinger.
0: Ew.
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1: It's News Radio 840 WHAS. Joe Elliott in here for Leland. The reality is there's no real good decisions here. I mean, whatever we do is going to be painful, and it's not going to be pleasant. And whatever we do, if we do nothing, if we do something, whatever that something is, it ain't going to be pretty. Jason, thanks for joining us. You're on News Radio 840 WHAS. Hello.
18: Hey, Jason. Hey, Jason. How you doing? Calling out of Shelbyville.
1: Okay.
18: I think that we've seen this in the past, and we're not flying over their 17 different crates full of cash to them for promises that are never going to happen. You admitted that Donald Trump is smarter than you, and he's smarter than me. I know if he would have known the outcome up to this point, he would have done something differently. When he started this, he probably would have bombed the hell out of him, and this would have been over a long time ago. But at this point, it's dragged on to the point where, you know, he's getting a little fighting back from Capitol Hill back in Washington, and so he's got to play it perfectly, and we have to just understand that. And there's another thing you said yesterday that I couldn't get a chance to talk to you about, was that yesterday you were talking about the sports, and it's not about money, it's not about the cash, but I find it funny that a lot of the older folks that's got their homes paid off, that's got everything in order, tell us, the younger people, that it's not about money, but we're just trying to...
1: Jason, hold on. I had a guest on who I appreciate that guy. He's got a lot of integrity. I said at the start of the show, it's all about money. The whole thing is about money. Every part of this thing is about money. That's the answer, M-O-N-E-Y, to every question that when college sports comes up. But I want to stay on the Iran situation. I don't know how smart anybody is. What I'm hoping is happening is that the people who are making decisions know a whole lot more about this than you and I do. I'm certainly hoping that is the case, and there are no real good answers here in this situation. And yeah, do we have to trust our leaders? We don't really have much of a choice, but we also have a right to question, to agree, or to disagree. I'm just saying that whatever we do, it's not looking very good. And yeah, to the point about President Trump. Look, hindsight is always 20/20 for any of us. We can all look back on things, you know, we wish we should have bought Apple stock years ago, whatever it is. We can always say, we can always make that determination. Hindsight is always 20/20, but this is where we are, and we really need to figure out what we're going to do next. And my point about all of that is the president has really no good choices at this point. I appreciate the call. Let me go to Mike. Thanks for joining us. You're on News Radio 840 WHAS. How are you, Mike?
19: Hey, Joe. How you doing?
1: Good.
19: You know, one of the things that I just, you know, I think fundamentally speaking, I think one of the operative words that needs to be eliminated from the whole conversation is the word deal. I don't think you'll ever reach a deal per se with this type of regime that's intact. I mean, there is no real good option here. I think really Trump fundamentally bit off more than he could chew, took some bad advice from people within his inner circle, thinking that he could conclude this whole thing in 6 weeks as we were originally told. So now they're really stuck at the point of either they go in and destroy the entire country, create a humanitarian crisis, emptying about, what, you know, out of 80, 90 million Iranians into the Middle East, you know, they're trying to leave their country if you destroy their infrastructure. So there's no really good deal there. And there's really no good deal anywhere. So we're really stuck at a point of it's just kind of all quiet on the Western Front right now. That's just my take on it.
1: Well, listen, I agree with you. I think the president did bite off more than he could chew because of what happened in Venezuela and some other things. I think he thought, we'll go in there, we'll clean this up, we'll be in and out of there in a month or two, and everything will work out. It's going to be fine. And he got us. We are now in a situation where there's really no good exit strategy. There's really no Iran may be in a stronger position now. They're going to have some say-so in the Strait of Hormuz. And how we didn't have this problem before February.
19: Absolutely. And again, I came back to my original statement. You can't make a deal. Why would you make a deal with somebody that does, in war, you don't make deals. Most wars are not unconditional surrender anyway. Most are just ended by treaty, that kind of thing. But you will never make a deal with a fundamentally evil, horrible regime that's intact. And dismantling that is much, much, much more complicated than what most people, I think, have been led to believe.
1: I agree with that. But we also have to look at... We have to look at the different motivations we have. The United States wants to make some sort of a deal. They want to keep Iran from getting nukes. Iran wants to do anything to prolong this, to kick the can down the road, to stay alive, to be able to get nukes, because they understand that we will treat them differently. We have no choice but to treat them differently. If you walk around with a nuclear device at your disposal or nuclear devices at your disposal, I have to take you seriously in a way that I never had to take you before. And they know that. They saw what happened to Gaddafi. They understand that what kind of power North Korea has been able to have. I mean, these people are not stupid. They get all of this, and we have very different motivations here. And so it presents the United States with a real challenge and not much of a solution. And Mike, appreciate the call, man. Good stuff. 571-8484 and 800-444-8484 if you would like to join us. J.P. Linear, who is a Metro Council person who has lots of comments on some different local issues here. And we'll also talk about where the Democratic Party is going, because he's on that Democratic Socialist end, I think it's fair to say. We'll talk about that with him in the next portion of the show. That comes up after the news at 11. Short time out. We're coming right back. Your calls are welcome. It's Joe Elliott in for Leland, News Radio 840 WHAS.
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1: It's News Radio 840 WHAS. Joe Elliott in here for Leland. So when will we be out of Iran? I guess that's the jackpot question. Will it be by Labor Day? I don't think so. Will it be by Election Day? Will it be by the beginning of the year? Will it be by the end of Donald Trump's presidency? When will we be out? And how's this thing going to end? I have absolutely no clue. I don't think anybody really thought we would be here as long as we are. But we're not going to send in ground troops. I think that's pretty clear. The president has threatened to bomb them into oblivion several times, and that doesn't seem to happen. I don't know where we are or how long it's going to be that we're going to be there. That's really the question. When will the Strait of Hormuz be completely open? Will that be by Labor Day? Will that be by Election Day? How much control is Iran going to have over that? Is Iran going to have the opportunity to refinance their war machine by charging for those ships in the Strait? Is Iran going to have the opportunity to rebuild their military, to have the capacity to continue with their nuclear quest? We really can't let that happen. What do we do about that? No one has an answer. No one seems to have an answer. And right now, it appears that no one in Washington has an answer. So, I'm just asking the questions here. I don't know. I don't know that anybody has any real answers. How long is too long? Well, it's already too long, a lot of people would say. There is just no support for stepping it up in Iran, and I get that. But how do we wind this thing up? That's really the question. Well, a couple of other things to get to here today. I thought it was really interesting. Netflix is doing a Conversation with a Killer series that they have done for a while now, and apparently there is a new doc on Charles Manson. Now, when I was growing up, I got into the whole Charles Manson thing. Did you ever see the movie Helter Skelter? Did you read the book Helter Skelter? I read the Vince Bugliosi book Helter Skelter. I read several books that Bugliosi had written. He was the district attorney. He was in his late 30s in 1969 when this happened. He was the district attorney of Los Angeles, and he successfully prosecuted Charles Manson and what was called the Manson family. And Vincent Bugliosi said this was all brought on by Manson listening to the Beatles' White Album and the song Helter Skelter. He wanted a race war. I mean, clearly Manson was racist, and he did apparently want a race war, but this new documentary says, no, it really wasn't about that. It really wasn't about Helter Skelter. It was a series of drug deals that had gone bad. I'm really curious to catch the documentary because I sort of bought into the Helter Skelter thing. Vince Bugliosi presented a lot of evidence that it was all about Helter Skelter, and if you think about it, I mean, it was a compelling story. Maybe we just bought into it because it was a compelling story, or maybe it's true. I don't know the answer to that. But the whole thing was fascinating, and there have been so many movies, and Manson had done some TV appearances, which, you know, we had a chance to check out. Was he legally insane, verifiably insane? I don't know, but if he wasn't, he was close to it, and he was extremely dangerous. There's no question about that. But in this new documentary, they believe, talking to some family members that are still around, they're all 80 years old now, but they say it really had nothing to do with Helter Skelter. Even though there seems to be a lot of evidence. Now, is this revisionist history, or was it really just a good story? I don't know. In any case, all those people are still dead. But it was one of the most compelling crime stories of our lifetime, and certainly, I guess from a strategic point of view, if you're trying to make a documentary and you're trying to make a few bucks, you can't go wrong. Even 50 plus years later, you can't go wrong talking about Charles Manson, right? What is it, 56, 7 years later or something, and people are still fascinated by and watching this whole Charles Manson thing. Yeah, I have to confess, I'm going to have to check it out, although there have been several theories, different theories over the years. People have written various books, but the Helter Skelter thing seems to be the most prevalent and certainly was the most popular. That book was just, I mean, it was incredibly compelling. It read like a crime novel. Well, we're going to talk with J.P. Liniger coming up here in just a couple of minutes about several issues involving the city and about his philosophy, too, and kind of where the Democratic Party is going. It is amazing what has happened now in the state of Wisconsin. We had a major upset last night. The person that everybody thought would win, who is very far to the left, got beat by a more centrist candidate last night. I think that surprised a lot of people and probably surprised a lot of Republicans who were already gearing their campaign to run against a socialist. Now, it may be that they'll say all Democrats are socialists, so I don't know how much it will change their strategy, but I would have to say it might be.

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10: Southbound 71 continues to run an extra half hour below the Crestwood ramp to an accident above the Snyder. Left lanes remain blocked, and now debris in the roadway northbound 65 that has the left lane blocked, and westbound on the Watterson before Newburg on the right. If you spot traffic problems, call the Rates Fence Traffic Tip Line at 479-2337. Our next report is in 15 minutes. Chuck Ingram, News Radio 840 WHAS.
11: I'm WLKY meteorologist Matt Milosevic. Get ready for another hot and humid day this Wednesday. Highs will be in the low 90s. It'll be feeling like it's close to 100 degrees. And we'll watch for more scattered showers and thunderstorms today, especially later in the day and into the evening. Those should wind down overnight with lows in the lower 70s. Highs rebound to 90 tomorrow with another chance for showers and storms. That's your WLKY forecast. I'm Matt Milosevic.
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12: It's 11:01. Cloudy skies and 69 degrees. Good morning, I'm Joe Lincoln. A child is now dead after a tree fell on his family's home in southern Indiana on Tuesday. At around 3:30 yesterday afternoon, the tree fell on the home in the Geneva Township. When officials arrived at the scene, they found a 4-year-old dead in the home. They said the child was either trapped or injured before they arrived. Jennings County Sheriff's Office Deputy Cody Lowe confirmed that it was the wind that came with yesterday's storms that caused the tragedy.
13: Pray for the family. This is obviously unexpected. Pray for the first responders that have to go through it. It's a bad situation. There's nothing we can say that's going to make it any better. And we're going to push through this as a community.
12: Three other people inside the home made it out uninjured. The child has not yet been identified. Louisville men's basketball continues to stack up the transfers, getting a commitment on Tuesday from former North Carolina guard Seth Trimble. The rising super senior pledged to the Cardinals after a judge granted class of 2022 student athletes a fifth year of college eligibility. Trimble averaged 14 points with 3 assists per game for the Tar Heels last season. He then went on to score nearly 11 points per game for the Washington Wizards NBA Summer League team last month. Former Marine Robert Gilman is back on U.S. soil after being released from custody in Russia. Nick Harper reports Gilman had been held since 2022 when he was arrested for allegedly kicking a police officer while drunk.
14: Gilman is now receiving necessary medical treatment in the United States. The State Department also says that President Trump will not stop until all unjustly detained Americans are home, including one other detainee in Russia, Stephen Hubbard.
12: President Trump says Russia agreed to release Gilman after his discussions with President Vladimir Putin. The Russian leader reportedly cited humanitarian reasons for the release. Gilman landed just outside of Washington, D.C. last night with U.S. envoy Steve Witkoff writing on X that he'd had the, quote, profound privilege of welcoming home a, quote, patriot. There's now a federal

0: Hearing scheduled for Friday for the man accused of killing UnitedHealthcare CEO Brian Thompson, fueling speculation there may be an attempt at a plea deal. Scott Pringle reports.
1: Lawyers for Luigi Mangione and prosecutors have not commented on the matter, but legal experts say the last-minute scheduled federal conference could mean the two sides are trying to work out a deal. If a federal plea agreement is reached, that would mean New York state charges against Mangione would be tossed. Mangione was in state court Tuesday, where a judge approved an overflow room with huge crowds expected for the state trial scheduled to start next month. In New York, I'm Scott Pringle.
0: 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I'm Joe Lincoln, News Radio 840 WHAS.
2: Has the day off, but he's back tomorrow. It's Joe Elliott filling in at News Radio 840 WHAS. Happy to welcome J.P. Liniger to the program. He is a Metro councilman who has really had a lot of interesting things to say, whether you agree or disagree. I thought it would be good to get him on and get his perspective on a number of things. And J.P. is also he's more on the left side of the spectrum, democratic socialist, some would say. J.P., is that a fair characterization?
3: I would say I am a proud member of the Democratic Socialists of America. I served several years as the co-chair of Louisville DSA, and DSA is my political home.
2: Okay, so DSA is it. Your reaction to yesterday's election in Wisconsin?
3: Well, I was pretty disappointed by Francesca's result. You know, she almost got there, lost by a hair. Francesca wasn't nationally endorsed. She didn't apply for a national endorsement. We've had several people in Louisville that have been nationally endorsed. I was. Robert Lavertis Bell, who just made it to the Kentucky State House, was a nationally endorsed candidate. Andrea Parr, who's running for Metro Council here in District 9, is a nationally endorsed candidate. But Francesca wasn't nationally endorsed. She had kind of distanced herself a little bit from DSA. And frankly, I think that sort of equivocation does have a negative effect on politicians' perception by people. Not everyone is going to agree with everything that you think, but I think it's important to stand by what you think and really let people know these are my positions and I've got deeply held beliefs. And I do think that it hurt her a little bit.
2: You know, I do respect that different people have different beliefs, and I think we need to throw them all in the center of the table, talk about them, not be afraid of them, and we'll just kind of see where it goes. Why are you a democratic socialist? What is it about that philosophy that attracts you? How would you, if someone asked for your best elevator pitch as to why this is the way the country should go, what would you say?
3: Well, I always start by talking about democracy. You know, I believe in a radical expansion of democracy in our lives, and that's in every aspect of our lives. I believe that we should have a democratic response of government, which we don't have right now. My example with that is that opinion polls show pretty consistently a supermajority of Americans, about 70% of Americans, believe that healthcare is a human right, but we don't have Medicare for all. We don't have a healthcare system that's set up to guarantee that you're going to have healthcare. It's not going to ruin your life if you need to seek health coverage, even though the majority of people want that. So we don't really have democratic control of our government. There's lots of different examples of policies like that, but that's one that I always go to. Then we talk about the economy. I think workers have a lot more say in what their workplaces look like, how they're compensated. That's why unions are, the backbone of the economic vision of democratic socialists. I believe in strong, militant, organized labor. And with that, I think that workers should have a lot more say in how our economy is run. And when you talk about people's living conditions, I represent a district that is majority renter in every neighborhood. Mm-hmm. And the people that I represent don't have as much say in what their living conditions look like, and I think that should change.
2: I think this scares a lot of people. They say, for instance, defund the police. We'd have chaos. We'd have anarchy if we defunded the police. Do you want to defund the police?
3: If you look at DSA's program, nowhere does it say that we're going to, get rid of policing. And I don't believe in that. What I do believe is that what we are doing right now isn't working. When I ran, I knocked a lot of doors. I knocked more doors than any candidate in the state of Kentucky for any seat. And that was only, I didn't have a general opponent. When I won the primary, that was the whole thing. So in just the primary, I knocked more doors than anybody. And so I had a lot of conversations with people. And the thing that I talked about more than anything was our city budget. And we have more than doubled what we spend on policing and incarceration since we merged the city and the county. It's at 2.5 times what we spent then in the first metro budget. And I don't think we've gone in the right direction. I don't think that people generally feel like Louisville is a safer place than it was when we merged the city and the county. And so if this strategy of just throwing more money at policing is working, we have to ask ourselves why it isn't. And I just point out to people, we don't have community centers. We don't have after-school programs for kids. We don't invest in kids the same way we did then. Parents have it worse than they did then. We've got both parents are working, a lot of times two jobs, or, they've got gig jobs after hours, they're driving an Uber, Uber Eats, right. Something like that. And so kids leave school at 3. They maybe don't see an adult in their lives until 9 o'clock at night. We don't have anybody stepping in where they've got mentorship, where they've got positive influences, a place where they can go, where they can play ball or work on homework and have an adult check in on them, maybe get something to eat, right? We don't provide that. And so we're then shocked by the result of a kid who is basically raised by the streets. And I don't think we should be shocked by that result. We're getting exactly what we're paying for. And I think we need to move the sliders a little bit away from we are going to every year have a new record-breaking police budget and fund a little more in social services. And I don't think that's scary.
2: Let's talk about some real issues here that are going on right now. The police reported we've got a lot of youths breaking into cars. They're looking for guns. There's a lot of people who say that these kids, they hit the streets very quickly. They're back out. They don't feel like there's going to be any accountability if they're juveniles. Are community centers going to solve that problem?
3: I do think they solve that problem because I think when kids have positive, when kids have positive influences in their lives, they don't get to that point, right? When kids have an idea that they are part of a community, that the community cares about them, that the community is going to help them come up, and then when they are 18, they are going to have a place in a community, they're going to have had job training, and they're going to have had real education, and that there's an entire society that's functioning and built and they're a part of that. I just don't think the kids end up on this track. And when you look at other countries,
2: what do we do about them now? What do we do about them today? These kids, we catch kids breaking into cars. People say this is very brazen. The police say this is very brazen, and they're looking for guns, and sometimes they're taking videos of themselves doing this. What do we do about them now, JP?
3: I think that when we invest in those root causes of crime and violence in the past, that would have been an easier solution. But you're right. We have a problem today that, is going to require more intensive social services. We're going to have to get kids counseling. We're going to have to, sit down and really invest in kids and have intensive programs with a lot of money put into them to turn around the youth that we failed as a society, that we didn't invest in them in the way that I described earlier. And I think it's unfortunate that we have to talk about it like that in terms of, we're going to have to play a lot of catch up and we're going to have to really, spend twice as much now that, for that, for the cure versus that ounce of prevention in the past. But we can't go back in the past and make better financial decisions about how we're taking care of kids. But what I think doesn't work is throwing kids into a prison system that is not designed to help people improve people. It is designed to punish people, and especially when you try to take that model and apply it to children, because that's what juveniles are. When we have this language where we say juveniles, but we're talking about children. And
2: okay, but while you and I are talking,
3: that mindset, that's not helping.
2: While you and I are talking, some kids are breaking into our cars. What do we do with those kids today?
3: Again, I think that we need to have real investment in social services where those kids are going to get one-on-one conversations for a long period of time with adults, people that are ready to be mentors, people that might be able to say, hey, listen, I remember what it was like to be a kid in your situation, you know, where I had bad influences or I maybe didn't make the best choices, but I turned it around and you can turn it around too. You don't have to live like this. We can do better. I did better. You can too. I believe that's what works. That locking children up and treating them like, you know, they're a lost cause, that doesn't work. But I also think that that requires a lot of investment, and it requires sending the right people to the call. That it, we need more social workers, and we need more people who are ready to do that kind of work.
2: We have to stop the threat initially. It's just like the problems that we've had on Bardstown Road and in the Highlands. That I think is such a problem because Bardstown Road has been traditionally, I mean, it's been one of the best parts of Louisville. There has been so much character over the last many years in the Highlands, and it's just a shame that you have a few people who seem to be ruining it for everybody else. But I mean, I don't know how you do anything but deal with those people harshly, because you've got to stop the threat.
3: Yeah, and I can understand that. But, you know, like I said, when we're talking about, you know, your specific example about, you know, kids breaking into cars, you know, I really think that's the best example of where, you know, a different mindset of how we deal with justice is going to produce better outcomes.
2: So let's move on to the camera situation. I have some questions about the camera situation, and I mean, I understand you walk out on the street, you really have no privacy. You don't have any privacy in your house anymore if you get online. I mean, that's a whole other issue. I won't get into a rant about that. But you are not a fan of these cameras. Tell me why.
3: Well, let's start with the fact that when we take office, we swear an oath to uphold the Constitution. I do not believe these cameras are constitutional. I just don't.
2: Why?
3: I think that they are a clear invasion of privacy.
2: Okay.
3: I think that it's a presumption of guilt. You look at this story that came out a couple of days ago, where this guy lived in Wisconsin. He drove to Michigan, which is a legal cannabis state, to buy cannabis. Police started tracking him and noticing, you know, he's taking these road trips. And so they work backwards from all of the license plate reader camera footage, and they're able to say, okay, we know that he's buying cannabis, and we're going to bust him. It's like we are permanent suspects in a criminal case that has maybe not started yet, has will maybe never end. We're in a permanent state of pre-crime where we are all suspects. You know, that's not a society that I recognize as free. I think that's a real powerful erosion of personal freedom, of the idea that you live in a free society. And, you know, frankly, there are a lot of Republicans and conservatives in other parts of the state of Kentucky and in other states who would jump up and say, yeah, I agree with that, actually.
2: Right.
3: You know, Covington just got rid of flock cameras, and that's not exactly Berkeley, California there.
2: Yeah, it's a civil liberty issue for a lot of people. You wanted, at the very least, you wanted to have the locations of all of these cameras published, right?
3: I absolutely do. I think you've got a right to know when you're being surveilled.
2: If you do that, I mean, what happens is these cameras get vandalized and people take them down and they get whatever. I mean, they get disabled essentially as soon as people know where they are and what they are. These cameras get disabled. They get vandalized.
3: Well, so I'm not going to be here on the air endorsing crime. You're not going to catch me that way. But that is happening, and that's happening in places where the locations of cameras are published or not published. I think there's a real powerful grassroots rejection of this expanded surveillance state that I think people in government should be paying a lot more attention to, not in terms of, you know, how are we going to manage this, you know, angry reaction, and more in terms of, wow, it seems like the people we represent don't want this. And
2: yeah, I mean,
3: but you look at a place like Lexington, where by law, all of those locations are published. I don't think they've got more of a problem with the cameras being cut down than we do anywhere else. I don't think that publishing the locations leads to more of it or less of it. I think that people just see them and they either have the idea that they're going to get rid of it or they don't. But I think that people do deserve to know where they are. And I don't think that people in Louisville are less trustworthy than people in Lexington. And, you know, maybe that's the U of L fan in me, but...
2: Well, just for the record, a couple of things. I do understand the civil liberties issue, and I'm sympathetic to a lot of the. We are surveilled too much. Now, I think I understand the arguments for cameras, but we are surveilled too much, and that concerns me. I'm really not trying to catch you into anything. I'm trying to understand kind of where you are.
3: Oh, I disagree. No, with you. I was as the kids
2: okay.
3: say.
2: No,
3: it's fine. Won't catch me lacking, but
2: I get it. I just want you to know, while I disagree with virtually every position that you have on these things, I'm just trying to understand here. I think we at least have to talk to each other and try to figure out where we are instead of just calling each other names and, you know, and retreating into our own little tribes. So that's what I'm trying to do here is to get your perspective on things. So I have just a few minutes left here. What's the biggest challenge that this community faces as you see it, and what would your solution for it be?
3: Well, again, like I said, I think our budget is backwards.
2: Okay.
3: When people would ask me, why are you running? You know, what do you want to change the most? I tell people all the time, you know, the budget is a moral and political document. It's a test of what our priorities are, and I think we're failing that test right now. We have... a situation, like I said, where we spend vastly more money on policing and incarceration than we did when I came of age. You know, I turned 19 in 2003 with the merger, and the amount of money that we spend on policing now compared to then is mind-boggling, and what we have let go and what we have failed to keep up with our spending on, you know, are the things that contribute to our quality of life. We're not spending enough on public works and infrastructure. You know, we didn't have enough employees to drive the plows to get our roads cleared the past two winters when we had major snow events. And those major snow events are, you know, we had two every 20-year snow events the past 2 years. I think people need to come to terms with the fact that we're just going to have more of those. That we need to be able to say we're going to have enough public works employees and enough equipment that we can handle that, and we're going to be able to fix our roads and have roads that people can drive on and get from the east end to the west end without, you know, a 45-minute loop and a couple of detours because our roads are not passable. Our park system. In 2023, we passed the Parks for All plan from Metro Council, 26-0. Mayor Greenberg was not in office then, but he supported it, and his blurb about Parks for All is on the back of their programming materials. But we have not met the requirements for the Parks for All plan in any year since we passed it. We are tens of millions of dollars behind in investment in parks. And what that means is not only do we have parks that our kids, you know, they don't have the right equipment, or the equipment's broken, or, you know, we haven't, you know, built these walking paths and things like that. Our parks aren't well maintained, but we're so far behind in the maintenance that people are less safe, because a place that looks run down is not a place that people feel safe for a variety of reasons. And it also means if we had parks employees in all the parks fixing all the things that are broken and making sure that, you know, it was well kept, then that's a situation where there's a bunch of city public employees around all the time.
2: Okay.
3: You wouldn't have all the vandalism. You wouldn't have all these things that make people feel unsafe. So we have to invest in our public spaces, our public infrastructure, in our public social services, all these things that make a community worth living in.
2: I understand. There's so many things that we need to pay attention to, and I totally get that. I also think, though, that most people's priorities would be to stay safe. If you can't stay safe, whether it's going downtown or going out at night in the Highlands or whatever it is, wherever it is, if you can't stay safe, I think that's really first, second, and third on most people's agenda in this town. And I think you've got a tough road ahead of you to convince people that we need to spend more money on social services, we need to spend more money on parks and all these other things when people feel like the city is coming apart because of crime. But listen, I do very much appreciate you spending some time with us. Unfortunately, we're out of time here, but I did want to get your perspective, and you've certainly given me that. Thank you so much, and hopefully we'll have a chance to do this again sometime.
3: Yeah, I really appreciate you having me on, and I just want to say, hey, if you think that what we're doing right now is working on the crime thing, we should keep it up. But if you want to try something else, because I also want to feel safe, let's think about some alternative solutions.
2: It's a fair point. JP, thank you so much. JP Liniger joining us from the Metro Council. So what do you think? 571-8484 or 800-444-8484 if you'd like to join us. It's Joe Elliott in for Leland. We are back after this on News Radio 840 WHAS.
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23: It's August 2023. A county government meeting in Pennsylvania's Lehigh Valley. A young woman, early 20s, steps up to the mic to speak.
24: My two-month-old son was happily drinking milk from his bottle when he quickly started choking, turned blue, and went limp. My boyfriend transported our son to the changing table as I grabbed an anti-choking device and my boyfriend began assembling it. Two pumps of the device and my son was conscious, gasping for air and coughing up milk.
23: They all went to the ER to make sure the baby was okay.
24: But upon arriving at Lehigh Valley Hospital, the diagnosis quickly became something so different.
23: One of the doctors had a theory.
24: She stated to my father and mother-in-law that we are young, first-time parents who got frustrated with our baby and violently shook him to make him stop crying, and a confession would only make things easier for us.
23: The parents were told to leave the hospital without their son, and he wouldn't come home for 7 whole months.
24: I'm a postpartum mom dealing with the grief and the trauma of my son being ripped from my arms. And I'm a mom who lost everything in less than 24 hours due to one doctor's misdiagnosis. Enough is enough.
23: And then the next person speaks, and the next one. The stories they tell form a pattern of parents walking into a Lehigh Valley hospital to get help for a child, only to leave without them. And the same doctor's name kept coming up again and again. A pediatrician.
0: I ask you, what kind of doctor does this?
23: That's what I wanted to know, too. From Serial Productions and The New York Times, I'm Diane Neary. And this is The Preventionist, a story about a doctor and the rise of a powerful field of pediatric medicine.
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1: September 1979. 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
1: They were black artists serving extremely long felony sentences. 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I'm Jamie Petras, music and culture writer. 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
27: Crews continue to work with an accident southbound 71 above the Snyder. That has the left lanes blocked off. It's over a half hour delay to get by. There's debris in the roadway westbound on the Watterson before Newburg Road. Traffic slows just a bit there. The right lanes are blocked off. If you spot traffic problems, call the Reeds Fence Traffic Tip Line at 479-2337. Our next report is in 15 minutes. Chuck Ingram, News Radio 840 WHAS.
28: I'm WLKY meteorologist Matt Milosevic. Get ready for another hot and humid day this Wednesday. Highs will be in the low 90s. It'll be feeling like it's close to 100 degrees. And we'll watch for more scattered showers and thunderstorms today, especially later in the day and into the evening. Those should wind down overnight with lows in the lower 70s. Highs rebound to 90 tomorrow with another chance for showers and storms. That's your WLKY forecast. I'm Matt Milosevic.
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29: It's 11:31. Cloudy skies and 69 degrees. Good morning, I'm Joe Lincoln. Louisville's police reform process is showing early progress, according to the first semi-annual report from the independent monitor overseeing LMPD's voluntary reform effort. The report from Effective Law Enforcement for All cites improvements in use of force policies, accountability, officer wellness, and community outreach. But behavioral health crisis response remains a major concern. Community Safety Commission members say Louisville needs stronger policies and training for responding to people experiencing mental health crises. They're also urging residents to stay engaged with the monitor, Metro government, and LMPD as reforms continue.
2: The Trump administration says Medicaid will no longer fund gender transition procedures for minors. Tammy Trujillo has details.
4: In a Truth Social post, President Trump wrote that, quote, "We're not going to pay for our innocent children to undergo these barbaric surgeries and practices, which result in unthinkable and irreversible harm to their young bodies." The Centers for Medicare and Medicaid Services announced the funding will be available for a tapering off period of up to 6 months for children currently on hormone therapy. The new rule is set to take effect on October 13th. I'm Tammy Trujillo.
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11: Lisa Skye Hain loved working with people.
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0: Hey guys, it's Leland Conway here from 840 WHAS. 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
2: It's Joe Elliott in for Leland at News Radio 840 WHAS. I do appreciate Metro Councilman J.P. Linear coming on the show and talking to us about kind of where he stands. And I wanted to do this because we are seeing more Democratic Socialists win across the country. I think it's important that we understand what they believe and who they are and why they seem to be getting some traction in some portions of the country. I talked about this the other day. I really think there's going to be a lot of Democrats who are going to vote for Democratic Socialists who really aren't socialists. They really don't even believe all this stuff, but they think that there's some real problems, and at least someone is saying there are some real problems, and they feel like both Democrats and Republicans are lying to them, and they just want to try something else. This isn't working. We got to try something else. I think we could potentially go from bad to worse. I'd want to be real careful about that. You know, this reminds me a little bit, and again, I appreciate the guy coming on the show, and I know you've seen on Fox News even, you've seen some Democratic Socialists come on and try to make their case, and I think it's good on both counts because, one, for them, they're making their case, and maybe they'll pick up a few followers, but two, for those of us who disagree, it's important that we understand how people with different points of view think and kind of where we are on all of this. But, you know, this reminds me a little bit of a couple of experiences I had. This is several years ago. I was in another city and I was in an Uber and I was talking to the driver and I was asking him about his city and he was telling me about things. And he said, you know, well, now we're coming up on the jail. We're coming up on the jail. He said, I am just ashamed to tell you about this jail. It was downtown jail. I mean, it was a jail, okay? Not much for me to think about it other than that it was a jail. I just think it's terrible that we have to have a jail downtown. I just think it's terrible that we even have to have a jail. And you know what? I guess I agree. It's terrible. It's terrible that we have bad actors. It's terrible that people do some of the things they do. And I'd just love to get rid of jails, but as long as human beings populate the earth, we're going to have jails. We're going to have police. And we're going to have to deal with crime. And we're going to have to deal with it in a way that lets people know there are consequences. There has to be some accountability here. I'd like to have more parks and concerts in the park and all that kind of stuff. And I'm not trying to mischaracterize JP's stances on things. I don't want to misquote him or anything. Look, I'd love to have, there's the way the world is and the way people want the world to be. And you have to live in the way the world is. I would love for, you know, I'd love for us just to be able to take a kid aside and say, now, you know, this isn't right. You know, you have to behave better. Years ago, there was a guy who did this thing called parent effectiveness training. I don't even remember his name, but I remember having him on the air. And he talked about, you just need to reason with kids. He said, you know, parents are too punitive, and you just need to reason with them. And if you explain things, if you explain it to your six-year-old, he'll understand. Kids are capable of understanding, and we just need to explain things more. You ever had a six-year-old act up and just won't do something? You can explain all you want. You can explain. And while you're explaining, he's still acting out. And I think it's really true for a lot of these kids who are committing crimes, breaking into cars and things. They don't care what you say to them. Talk is cheap. There need to be some consequences. And I just don't think midnight basketball or community centers, I don't think that hurts. I'm not discounting it. But we only have so many dollars. I don't know. I appreciate him coming on. I just find the whole topic pretty frustrating because, again, there is the way the world is, and then there's the way the world, the way that some people want the world to be. And I think we need people who have different points of view, and you know we need to hear. We need to hear from people who propose different solutions. I just think we have to understand that the world is the way it is, and we have to deal with it that way. One man's opinion, agree or disagree. Again, I don't want to mischaracterize his positions. I respect what he had to say. I just disagree with it. But if you want to join us, I got a couple of minutes here, 571-8484 and 800-444-8484. Let's talk to Lewis. You're on News Radio 840 WHAS. Hey, Lewis.
3: Oh, hey there. I just wanted to make a couple observations, and then I'll take your comments off the air. But as far as proposing different solutions, I always wonder why we work hard instead of right. And, for example, instead of reinventing the wheel, we can look at El Paso, Texas. It's a comparable population to us, significantly lower crime. Homeless mental health, we can look at Milwaukee. You know, they've done great things there. I taught school for 26 years. Why are we not looking at Charlotte, North Carolina, where it's working? I think we need to spend more time looking at cities that are our size, and there's no harm in copying places that it works. And that's always been a head scratcher to me, but that's just the opposite. After listening to him and listening to you, everyone's wanting to propose all these solutions when there's places out there where it's working. Go send your people on an airplane there and meet with those people. And, you know, we've got a really great chief here. Let's send some of his people to El Paso and see what the heck they're doing there that's working, because their crime is a lot lower.
2: What are they doing in El Paso? What are they doing in El Paso that we're not doing here, Lewis?
3: Good. I don't know, but I think somebody in charge needs to go down there and find out, because their population is almost identical to ours, and their crime rate is significantly lower. Same with Milwaukee. Their population's a little different, but they've dealt with the mental health and the homeless, which goes along with that crime. And then as an educator, this is where my butts always came from. I'm like, why are we doing new programs every 3 years when we can look at other cities that it's working? But anyway, that's my 2 cents for the day, and
2: I appreciate it, Lewis.
3: Throw that in there. All right, you take care.
2: Thank you so much. You too, man. 571-8484. If you have a quick comment along the way here, you want to talk about this. I just think that the world is a very different place than it once was, and we have had such a social breakdown, and we're asking government and educators. Lewis said he was a teacher for 26 years. We're asking government and educators to solve problems that they're really not in a position to solve. And you've got parents who have no business being parents raising kids, and this has gone on for a couple of generations now, maybe more. And so we become more and more unmoored, and we have kids. We don't know what to do with these kids. I mean, we really don't know how to reach them. And in many cases, they have all kinds of other issues. And chaos leads to more chaos, and it just keeps building on itself. And so we have kids with anxiety issues and mental health issues, and that's exacerbated by drug use. And I mean, it goes on and on, and it is so frustrating, and it continues to spiral out of control more and more. And I think we're all trying to play catch-up, trying to figure out what to do here. But I think the reason the problem of crime has gotten worse is because the problem of social breakdown has gotten worse. We've got so many people out there who really have no business being parents, we have kids who have absolutely no direction. Their lives are train wrecks, man. They really have no sense of belonging anywhere. I just think we've got some real underlying problems here. And when you ask the police or the courts or teachers, to try to solve all these problems. We're just not equipped to do it. It's a mess. 571-8484 and 800-444-8484. But what we can't do is just throw up our hands and say, you know, curse the problem and not try to find solutions. We still need to hear from people. We need to try new things. I don't know what they're doing in El Paso or Milwaukee or anything else, but I know we need to put everything on the table here. Let's go to David. You're on News Radio 840 WHAS. Hello.
4: Hey, how you doing today?
2: Good, David. How are you?
4: I'm good. My only thing with the whole policing issue is if the police didn't have to fear for their lives every day, policing may be different.
2: Well,
4: they
2: I
4: go
2: think
4: out
2: it's
4: here
2: a fair point.
4: Every day, yeah. and fear for their lives because they don't know what they're walking up on. People have no respect for them anymore.
2: Yeah, we do ask the police.
4: Take on that.
2: No, I think you're right. And every time a policeman gets out of his car or anything, I mean, he has no idea what he's facing.
4: Exactly.
2: And the other thing is, right? And there's been a real change in the way people perceive police. And David, I appreciate the call today. There's been a real change in the way people perceive police, and I understand why. I mean, look, everybody's got a camera in their pocket now, and it's a very different world. And you know, we always gave the benefit of the doubt to the police. There have been instances now where we don't give the benefit of the doubt to police. And that's because of some of their actions. I understand, but it's just. It's just overwhelming when you think about the problems that we have and then we ask the police or teachers or the courts to solve them, and they're just not equipped to do so. Let me try to get one or two more in here. Steve, thanks for joining us. You're on News Radio 840 WHAS. Hey, Steve.
5: Hey, how are you? Thanks for taking my call, Joe.
2: Sure.
5: So what do you think about all this? I'll be very candid. I'm a single father, and I'm going to be very biased when it comes to some of the absent fathers in households, and I won't bore you with a lot of the Census Bureau stats, and I know you're very astute on a lot of that stuff. I'm sure you are. Biggest problem that I think that we have as far as a root cause for a lot of the issues that we have is these social media platforms. People like to deny and say, well, you know, I'm not on it very much, or I like to keep in touch with my friends through this as an outlet. It's created more depression, more anxiety, more issues worldwide. I can't even think of anything that is even close to the negative impact that this continues to have over new generations, the current people, and it can stem into the law enforcement and how people perceive, because they are staring at a screen. And you don't know what's AI, you don't know what's legitimate. People are angry. Their skill set socially has diminished in this country. The neighborhoods, the kids aren't out riding the bikes anymore. So here's my thought, and I'll leave you with this. I truly believe that it's going to take something like and I know this may be next to impossible, but this is in the best of both worlds what I would like to see happen. If a movement of people just continuing to drop their social media platforms, if you think that Iran and some of these stories made national headlines, can you imagine what would happen if the entire country took a stance and said, we want to go back to our traditional ways and get our life back together and get away from all of this stuff that is just pushed down our throat every day, and a movement of everybody just completely getting off social media platforms? What kind of progress we could make?
2: You know, I can appreciate what you're saying, but it would be the first time, and I thank you very much for the call. It would be the first time in human history, though, if we ever turned back technology and said, I mean, I think that genie is out of the bottle. We're going to have to find ways to deal with social media. And if you want to say social media has just made everybody angrier, I can't disagree with that. I think that's true in a lot of cases, but We ain't going back. I don't think. Now, will there be some sort of regulation of social media? Yeah, perhaps. But how much good will it do? I think Congress will always be woefully behind on the social media. First of all, a lot of them don't understand it. And secondly, AI is moving so fast, we really have no idea where it's going. But you make a great point, Steve. Thanks very much for joining us today. And thank you for listening. Leland is back tomorrow. I'll see you back here. What am I doing? Friday, I'm doing the Terry Miner Show. I'll see you then. John, thanks very much for your help on production this morning. And special thanks to Rachel for her help this morning on producing the program as well. Clay and Buck are next. News Radio 840 WHAS.

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8: I'm Julian Edelman. That's Rob Gronkowski. And guess what, folks? We're teammates again. And we're going to welcome you guys all to Dudes on Dudes.
9: Dudes on Dudes.
8: That sounds a little weird, but that's what this is going to be. Roberto, what's Dudes on Dudes?
9: Well, I'm a dude, you're a dude, and Dudes on Dudes is our brand new show. And we're going to see who the ultimate dude really is.
8: The premise of this show is going to be we're going to highlight players, peers, guys that we played against, legends from the past. And we'll get into the types of dudes. What kind of types of dudes are there, Gronk?
9: A lot of different types of dudes. We got studs, wizards. We got freaks.
8: Or dudes.
9: We got dogs.
8: Dog. We'll break down their games. We'll share some insider stories and determine what kind of dude each of these dudes are. Is Randy Moss...
10: A new twist in a high-profile case. I'm Lisa Brady, Fox News. Defense lawyers for Tyler Robinson, the man accused of killing Charlie Kirk, say he should not be eligible for the death penalty because the intended target was hit.
11: In a new filing, Robinson's lawyers argued the state has failed to establish probable cause that the shooter knowingly created a great risk of death to another other than Charlie Kirk and himself.
10: Fox's Claudia Cowan. Robinson has not entered a plea, and the judge has not yet ruled on sending the case to trial. A last-minute hearing is set in the federal case against the man accused of killing a healthcare executive in New York City.
12: A hearing in the federal case against Luigi Mangione is now scheduled for Friday after prosecutors and Mangione's attorneys filed a joint request for a conference with the judge overseeing the matter. Details about what the hearing is expected to address have not been made clear, but it follows Tuesday's final pretrial hearing in the New York State case against Mangione, which is set to go to trial September 8th.
10: Fox's Tanya J. Powers. Mangione has pleaded not guilty to state and federal counts in the shooting death of United Healthcare CEO Brian Thompson. Just getting word of a murder-suicide at a home daycare center in Minnesota. Police say a man killed his partner and their child and then himself. No other children were injured. A new tropical storm, Cristobal, is now churning out in the Atlantic.
13: It is not predicted to approach land and should weaken over the next couple of days. Cyclones at sea do present risks to transatlantic shipping. The National Hurricane Center is also keeping tabs on two other low-pressure systems farther south in the Atlantic, one of which has a high chance for tropical development over the next couple of days as it approaches the Lesser Antilles and the Caribbean.
10: Fox's Evan Brown. In the Pacific, forecasters say a potential tropical cyclone could strike

0: WHAS, Louisville, an iHeart radio station. Guaranteed human. It's 3 o'clock, cloudy skies, 82 degrees. I'm Paul Miles. Mayor Greenberg is putting the brakes on a proposed new data center in the city. Scott Hooper reports.
1: The mayor says Metro government on Tuesday received an application to build a 350,000 square foot data center in Southwest Louisville. He's instructed his team to put the application on hold until the Metro Council considers a proposed moratorium on data centers at Thursday night's meeting.
2: My understanding from talking to several council members is that there is broad bipartisan support for the ordinance as it is written, and that no further changes are needed for it to reach my desk. I support that moratorium, as I've mentioned before.
1: The moratorium would prohibit any future data centers until the city enacts permanent regulations that would include a ban on hyperscale centers larger than 500,000 square feet. I'm Scott Hooper.
0: The Hoosier State is cleaning up after Tuesday's storms knocked out power to hundreds of thousands of customers and killed at least one person. Jonathan Whittem is executive director of the Indiana Department of Homeland Security.
3: We did unfortunately have one confirmed fatality at this point from the storms yesterday. That was a four-year-old child in Jennings County. And we have two other reports of fatalities that are unconfirmed at this point that may be storm related.
0: Governor Mike Braun says there is a lot of wind damage in the northern part of Indiana and flood damage in the southeast. Braun met with local officials and first responders in Hammond today. More than a dozen people are recovering after a lightning strike at an Ohio prison last night. Jeff Manasso has details.
4: The Ohio Department of Rehabilitation and Corrections says the lightning strike occurred at Grafton Correctional Institute, 30 miles southwest of Cleveland Tuesday, as inmates were going from one building to another. Prompting a multi-agency rescue response, 16 people transported to an outside hospital, where we're told seven remain, one in serious condition, the others stable, no deaths. The odds of being struck by lightning about one in a million. The odds of multiple people getting struck by lightning at the same time so rare that there are no stats on that. Jeff Manasso, Fox News.
0: Three people, including a young child, are dead after an apparent murder-suicide at a home daycare in Minnesota. It happened in the city of Hopkins near Minneapolis.
5: Upon arrival, officers located a deceased male, female, and juvenile victim. There were other children present within the daycare, and we were able to get them out of the daycare and reunify them with their parents.
0: Police Chief Brent Johnson, the two adults are reported to be the owners of the daycare and the parents of the child who was killed. A park in Louisville's Portland neighborhood is now home to the city's first designated outdoor roller skating court. A ribbon cutting held today for the court at Lannan Park on North 26th Street. Lanisha Beasley is with Metro Parks. She's also president of the local skating group called Rail Riders.
6: Roller skating is more than just putting on a pair of skates and rolling around in a circle a million times. It's about self-expression, mental, physical well-being, all that you can think of. You forget about your bills being late when you're roller skating because you're free. You're in a moment of just freedom.
0: The $117,000 investment transformed two underutilized tennis courts into the space for roller skating and other community events. On Wall Street, stocks are slightly higher today. The Dow is up 60 points, the S&P 27. The NASDAQ is up 174 points. More news at 3:30. I'm Paul Miles, News Radio 840 WHAS.
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8: Yeah, that's what we're doing. You're on News Radio 840 WHAS. Terry Miner's here. It is vinyl record day. I just saw that one, too. I love that designation. Vinyl records. Hi, Rachel. Welcome.
9: Hi, Terry.
8: I don't know why I'm saying welcome. You were here before me.
9: I've been here all day.
8: Yeah. I had an easy morning. I mean, I had a hard exercise.

0: miles. Don't look at me like that.
1: You did what? A hard exercise?
0: Difficult exercise.
1: On the Peloton or what?
0: Yes.
1: Oh, come on.
0: You don't think that's difficult?
1: You sit on a seat and you move your legs.
0: Hard. I was in the New York City Marathon today. It was mile 11 to mile 16.
1: So you get to actually see all the landmarks. Oh,
0: technically,
1: cool.
0: You run the bike about 10 miles, but it's only 5 miles of the course. So they just have it meted out so that as you churn, the video doesn't speed up or slow down. It's just designated locked in.
1: Is it like 3D? You see like the tall buildings?
0: Oh, yeah. You see everything.
1: That's cool.
0: It's like I actually did the New York Marathon years ago. I wasn't very good at that one. That was far away from my PR, my personal record. Uh-huh. But that's because I didn't even know I was in it. I had registered multiple times. You get skipped, you know, in the New York Marathon. And then I saw someone one day and I said, hey, see, you're in the New York Marathon. I said, I am? Oh, yeah, great. And then I went home and checked. I'm like, I'm in. When is it? Next Saturday. Well, okay, maybe I'll just get in it anyway.
1: There's nothing hilly about that, riding or biking or running in New York City, is there? Except for maybe the bridges?
0: Mary, my wife, ran at a different time, and she was not happy with me because I told her that. Oh, there's not much hills, honey, in there. It'll be fine. And then when she gets finished running a marathon, she just looks at me like, there were hills. I was just trying to make you feel better about it so you weren't, you know, just anxious about that and not enjoying the journey. If you're thinking about that.
1: Not like real big Iroquois Park hills, though. Just kind of.
0: I'm trying to think. You start over in Staten Island. They run you over that bridge.
1: That's the hill. The
0: Verrazano Bridge. Yeah, just the climb on the bridge. And what is it? The Queensboro you take over from Queens to Manhattan. I think that's it. And, mm-hmm. Of course, a bridge has a climb. It has to be higher in the middle than it is on the ends. But it's not significant. And you're right. It's not Mount Kilimanjaro. But I remember her. I jumped around and saw her at various locations when she was doing her race. And she didn't look very happy. So I was like, hey, you know, when she'd go by, Williamsburg, hey, because I was with some other friends of ours and we're drinking. We're having a good time.
1: Eating bagels.
0: She's running a race. That's what you do. You're a support team. Support. That's what it is. My wife and sons were great, though, when I ran the Phoenix Marathon because they were waiting for me at various points. I didn't know where. But when we were getting close to the hotel where we were staying, it was like mile 8 in the Phoenix Hotel. You guys know how I am about grammar and punctuation and all that business. I see someone holding a sign, and then I start laughing. My wife's holding a sign that says, Y-O-U-R, great.
1: She did that on purpose.
0: I laughed about that for the next 8 miles.
1: I'm assuming because you were in these races, the New York and the Phoenix, you don't have to qualify. They just let anybody run.
0: No, the New York, I said I didn't get in. And then I don't know how. I think that I got bounced a few years later. And I don't really know how I got in.
1: I thought those things were like, or at least Boston anyways. It's really tough to get into that.
0: No, I've never applied for that one.
1: Yeah.
0: Yeah, you got to be under a certain number to do that. And New York's tight, too, but I don't know how I did it. But apparently they let me in after I was bounced a couple times. I don't know.
1: Okay.
0: Anyway, that's all well and good. But it is funny when, you know, you're supporting someone while they're running because it's easy. You're just standing there going, what's up? Oh, you look good. You know, it's Saturday morning. You're in a lawn chair sitting on the side of a street. Oh, my God, you look good. What, we got to move? Yes, we got to Uber over to 84th Street so that we can see her 5 miles from. Okay.
1: Meanwhile, you attempted to like taunt the runners. You only got 23 more miles to go.
0: They're fully aware of where they are on the course at every moment, every step of the way. Are you wearing a blanket? What is that?
2: I am sitting on a blanket, and I have a sweatshirt over my arms.
0: What is wrong with you?
1: It's been cold in our building.
0: It's 97 degrees outside.
2: No, it has been freezing in this office all week. All week.
1: That's good, though. It's better than in being super hot.
0: The other way around.
2: I would much rather it be cold than hot, but I get cold so easily. So I told Boomer that I was cold, and he was like, here, have this. So I threw this on. and I've had it all day.
0: A blanket to
2: live
0: under.
2: The blanket stays in here. I put it on my chair so that my chair is soft.
0: That's hilarious.
2: Have you never noticed me up here with it?
0: No. It's always, you know, I always see darkness over there on that screen.
2: Yeah, it's very dark in here.
0: You're just three rooms away from us down the hallway. It can't be significantly different than where we are right now.
2: I don't know. It feels colder in here.
0: It says 72 in here. That's warm.
1: But it's out in the main part of the building. It's been chilly all week.
0: It's a heat wave in here. I can't make this one work, but I mean, I'm not complaining. It's not 97.
1: It's actually pretty pleasant outside today.
0: It really is. Yeah, that front came through, and I did notice that a little while ago. Nice little breeze blowing, so that's more pleasant for everybody. If you're going to walk your dog or whatever, do it now.
1: It's supposed to be super-duper hot this weekend.
0: Right, that's the whole thing. So you have to take care of these windows when you can. All right, ahead on the broadcast today, do we have a bunch of guests today? I've totally forgotten I have a job, you know, for a living, and I really haven't even looked at the schedule today. I've been busy just... Not really busy. This has been kind of a chill day. We're going to talk a little baseball, see that too. Oh, yeah, we got a guy coming in today here who emailed me some time ago. They're having a class reunion for St. X and Trinity together.
1: Oh, is that?
0: Isn't that nice?
1: That's, I guess.
0: I think it's
2: not going to cause any.
0: It's a concept someone came up with and said, you know what, we're all brothers. Let's all get along.
1: Is it a St. X Trinity or a Trinity St. X? What comes first?
2: It matters.
0: Well, this guy's a Trinity guy, so he'll say Trinity first.
1: Okay. Mm.
0: Yeah. Comedian Alex Raimondo will be in with us a little bit later on as well. He's got a new comedy club here in town, so that's all good. And then we have a few tidbits from around the culture, from around the America, around the world, over in Europe today, mostly in Spain. They got the eclipse. I love all the excitement over that. It's really kind of a quick thrill, you know?
1: Allegedly, we can see part of it here, sort of, kind of.
0: The way it looked to me when I watched the projected shade map is that it looked like it got to about Cincinnati, and it really was all up the northeast. It was in Alaska first, and it's already happened, hasn't it? Yeah, it was like 1:54 our time. Like Alaska and then across Canada, of course, the vast wasteland of Canada. What do we call... What does Canada call America? Their radiator. They all live down at the bottom of Canada and get warm off of us. That's how that works. There's nothing there. Have you ever flown over Canada like going to Japan or somewhere?
1: I have not. Is it kind of barren?
0: There's nothing there for hours on end.
1: There's nothing wrong with that?
0: A moose every now and then. That's about it.
1: That's okay.
2: Is it like greenery at least?
0: No, it's not green. It's barren.
2: Nothing?
1: Well, they got the Rockies up at the, you know, the western part of the country.
0: I think when I went to Japan, what was I going to Japan for? U of L. They played football there.
1: So you go up north and cruise back down?
0: The whole calculation was whether or not they were going to have to stop and refuel in Alaska or go on to Tokyo. And that has to do with wind speeds and so forth, mm-hmm. and you know the altitude you're going to catch and this or that or whatever, so your fuel has to measure out a certain, so you have to have obviously enough fuel on board for well beyond your destination. You know the rules. And so they have to calculate along the way whether they'll have to land probably in Anchorage and then fuel and then take off again, which obviously is going to cost you a few more hours.
1: That's better than ditching in the Pacific.
0: Yeah. All I remember is just flying to Japan and thinking, oh my God, Canada is the biggest country I've ever seen, and there's nothing there, nothing.
1: That's better than looking down and seeing a ocean for hours and hours and hours, thinking there is nothing there, just us and the ocean.
0: Exactly. Yeah, well, when you fly to Hawaii, you do think that thing, what if, and all of a sudden you're thinking about Tom Hanks on that island, you know, it's like, oh God. Mm-hmm. That's no fun.
1: Yeah.
0: I don't think I could carry on a conversation with a volleyball beyond a day.
1: Probably not. That'd
0: be
1: tough.
0: What was the volleyball's name in there?
1: Oh.
0: Wilson. It was the product name.
1: Yeah.
0: Yeah, Wilson. And that was, again, I've told this before, but they came with the script to UPS, and UPS turned it down. And then they went to FedEx and asked them if they could shoot on their property. I guess they did that in Memphis, all the ground stuff where you've seen all the jets sitting around and the cargo.
1: Turned down, do you think, because it involved
0: a crash?
1: A crash, yeah.
0: Yeah. And so they just like they don't want that attached to their name, but it's like Tom Hanks and that crew. I mean, that was great for FedEx. I mean, it's a because what's the final message of that movie? He delivers the package.
1: Yes.
0: I mean, oh my God! It was some bonehead at UPS like, well, we can't do that. Boo, boo. No, dummy. The guy he survives being a castaway, floats out to sea, gets picked up, you know, by the cargo ship or whatever it is. Finally, gets home after all those years, and he had a few packages, and he delivered it to that woman. Mm-hmm. And yeah. then he drives to that crossroads in the end. That's the end of the film, is it? But he delivers the package. I mean, what a great message that is. What an employee. Now, Amazon is celebrating an employee who unfurled a flag that had gotten twisted up on the flagpole.
1: Oh, I saw that, yeah.
0: Isn't that great?
1: It is.
0: And she is a military brat, they said, and she delivers the package, walks down, starts to unfurl the flag. She doesn't like it all wrapped around because the wind has whipped it around. And then she puts it back correctly, then walks down the steps, and then notice she takes her cell phone and takes a photo of the package on the porch to prove that she delivered it. And then she spins, turns in a military form, and salutes the flag. And then walks away, and I thought, God bless America.
1: This all caught on the doorbell cam?
0: Yeah.
1: Nice.
0: I think the homeowner wanted to thank her. I'm sure they did, because now she's a big star. She's on newscast everywhere.
1: Yeah.
0: Was that in Shepherdsville? Where was that?
1: I don't remember.
0: Anyway, see, that's what you do. That's a person delivering the package, doing the job, and then this kid, you know, unfurling the flag, just taking that extra little... She didn't have to sit on an island for 5 years.
1: She went viral. Yeah, that was pretty cool.
0: Quick. Yeah. That's a quick turnaround. The thing is now, you know, I was thinking about this when I saw her on the news this morning. Nowadays, when you go viral over something, it's over in 48 hours. It used to be you'd be like the girl they pulled out of the well in Texas. That story was told for a long, long time.
1: It was.
0: And yeah. She was featured in People magazine a few years ago because now she's 40 or whatever. Oh, look, it's the kid in the well. But now, like the old man getting hit by the buffalo, for 3 days we're all going, oh, my God. Now, who knows his name now? Nobody. That's how that goes. The girl unfurling the flag, she's everywhere she's going. People go, I love you. You are so great. Next week, who are you?
1: It's okay. They're 15 minutes. Give it to them.
0: It is interesting, though. How
1: it is.
0: Because we're deluged with so much imagery in this world that it just, we can't hold on to it. You can't retain that information for very long and then gone.
1: Do you guys like to roller skate?
2: I'm so bad at it.
0: I'm terrible.
1: I have never roller skated. Ice skating.
0: I've done it. I've done roller skating, but I don't think I'm balanced on my left leg.
2: I don't have coordination for it.
1: Yeah.
0: I've had back surgeries, two back surgeries, and I definitely cannot balance myself on my left leg.
1: Huh.
0: I just can't. That's something that comes with that. But even I think as a younger person, I had trouble balancing on that leg. And so roller skating, you push off with one side and the other. And I always felt really unsteady on when I was pushing off with that one. Like, am I doing this right? I don't know. So I've kind of just avoided that.
1: I never went to a roller rink ever in my life. We used to go to the ice skating rink all the time. But anyway, apparently there's a need for it and a want for it because they opened up a new, this is the first ever, outdoor roller skating court is what they call it. Lannan Park, that's the one in Portland. When you're driving down 64, it's off to the right there near 22nd Street. That's Lannan Park.
0: Okay.
1: So these used to be tennis courts, and they made it into like a big, giant, flat roller rink court.
0: So not on that same surface. They added something to it so the roller skates can freely roll, or I don't know.
1: Yeah, I mean, kind of like that, you know, I don't know what they call it, rubber type stuff. It's like a sort of kind of like a basketball court.
0: Make up a word, polyurethane.
1: Yeah,
0: or whatever. Everybody believes
1: you. Yeah, yeah. So, anyways, they opened that up today down there. So we got a new roller skate, outdoor roller skating rink court.
0: And then are we starting the countdown now for when a lawyer will sue over somebody falling and busting their lip? You know,
1: I'm
0: that's
1: sure
0: coming.
1: There's a sign down there that says,
0: start the clock. Here we go. Somebody will be suing. Morgan and Morgan are going to be suing somebody soon enough. They put that roller skating rink right there. Little Marcia saw it. She went over there. She chipped her tooth. We'd like $20 million. But we'll take $100,000. And our law firm will keep $97,000 of the money. There you go. There's the deal. So yeah, start the clock. There'll be two lawsuits by Labor Day.
1: I'm sure there's a sign there as soon as you walked onto the property.
0: That doesn't matter.
1: We take no responsibility for anything.
0: Some lawyer rat came up with the phrase attractive nuisance a long time ago, and that's how they say, well, you had a swimming pool. Yeah, I have it behind locked gates. Well, it was an attractive nuisance. They couldn't resist, and that's why you owe my client $100 million. But we'll take $6 million, and I'll keep $5.9 million. That's how that works over and over again. You know what else is an attractive nuisance? My fist in your nose. Let's see how that works. All right, I'm guessing two lawsuits by Labor Day.
2: With the new, I can see that.
0: The new roller skating rink downtown. We'll see. Our opening segment is service of Horse Soldier Bourbon. 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
0: Joe Lincoln will update us on Little League Baseball. That's right, Little League World Series is going on. We had a Kentucky and Indiana battle yesterday, but I think they got rained out. And Jay Cardoza yesterday, we were talking about all these storms that were brewing up.
9: Yeah.
0: And I think up there in Indianapolis, that game was ceased until early this morning. I don't know. I haven't heard the result of that yet. But, wow, we've had something to notice here in the last so many hours again.
9: Yeah. I mean, this has just been wave after wave of showers and storms. Hardest hit areas have indeed been north and east of the metro area. We're talking flooding. There's a little place, Newcastle, Indiana, Terry. It's east of Indy. Radar estimates 15 inches of rainfall. That place is underwater. Yeah, emergency flash flooding going on in that location. Other spots, as we talked about yesterday, extreme wind damage with 100-mile-an-hour winds, isolated tornadoes. It's been a mess across portions of the Ohio Valley. All right, for us now, we're watching our next batch of showers and storms now to the north-northwest. They will be approaching the Ohio River and the metro right around dinner time. Any of the stronger cores could have some gusty winds, very heavy rainfall for a short time. So we'll definitely keep you posted. And Terry, a severe thunderstorm watch has been issued for the metro, and that goes until 9 o'clock tonight. We think the storms will pass through around dinner time and then shift southward through Kentucky and be out of the region altogether, likely by 8 or 9 o'clock tonight. So things will start to quiet down. Still a chance for a shower overnight, 72 year low. I think one more unsettled day tomorrow, a scattering of showers and storms, 90 year high, and then we start to dry out. Get ready for a hot weekend. Middle and upper 90s, dry skies expected Saturday and also Sunday. Right now, we have low 80s in town with mostly cloudy skies.
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17: Hey there, I'm Jason Alexander, and this is my dear friend, Peter Tilden.
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3: Genesis Diamonds.
2: 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Absolutely.
3: Shelbyville Road Plaza.
4: As you roll out this afternoon, already a little busy out there with traffic slowing down 65 southbound from the hospital curve area all the way up past Eastern Parkway and the fairgrounds. A little busy if you're heading up on Bardstown Road, north and southbound. A little crowded between the Waterson and Taylorsville Road around Trevilian Way. Traffic still looking good on the Kennedy Bridge, but you're backed up on the Clark Memorial Bridge and heading out on Cane Run Road up around Lee's Lane. Still seeing a backup there this afternoon. Our next report in 10 minutes. I'm Bobby Yellis, News Radio 840 WHAS.
5: With the updated Wednesday afternoon forecast, I'm WLKY Chief Meteorologist Jay Cardosi. Still unsettled, any outdoor plans? Grab those umbrellas. A scattering of showers and storms gradually increasing the rest of the late day hours and into tonight from time to time. Any one of the heavier cores could have some gusty winds and very heavy rainfall. Temperatures today, mid-80s. Tonight, down around 70. We'll hold on to scattered shower chances tomorrow in between. Hot, humid, near 90. That's your forecast. I'm WLKY Chief Meteorologist Jay Cardosi.
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7: At 3:30, cloudy skies, 82 degrees. Quick addition to the weather here, the National Weather Service issuing a severe thunderstorm watch for the Louisville area, including southern Indiana, until 9 o'clock Eastern time this evening. Indiana Governor Mike Braun is assessing damage in the Hoosier State after Tuesday's storms knocked out power to hundreds of thousands of customers and washed out roads.
8: And there were places down, like around Newcastle, Henry County, got up to 10 inches of rain. So where it was mostly wind up here and losing power, in that neck of the woods, roads were being washed out. There were a lot of water rescues. So this was quite a storm that moved across our state.
7: There is one confirmed storm fatality in Indiana. A 4-year-old boy was killed when a tree fell on his home in Jennings County. Louisville Mayor Craig Greenberg is putting the brakes on a proposed new data center in the city.
9: Yesterday, Louisville Metro Government received an application to build a 350,000-square-foot data center in southwest Louisville. I've instructed our team to hold on that application while Metro Council considers the proposed moratorium tomorrow night at their council meeting.
7: The moratorium would prohibit any future data centers until the city enacted permanent regulations that would include a ban on hyperscale data centers larger than 500,000 square feet. The Justice Department today announcing arrests in an alleged sham marriage scheme involving Chinese citizens. Attorney General Todd Blanche says nearly a dozen suspects arranged for more than 1,000 fake marriages since 2016, paying U.S. citizens to marry Chinese nationals. President Trump dismissing the potential of a third-term run. Fox's Jared Halpern has more from the White House.
10: Despite chance of 4 more years in Trump 2028 caps, President Trump says of a third term,
11: the law is very strong on that. I'd love to run. but the law is very strong.
10: The president speaking with reporters outside Air Force One. The 22nd Amendment limits any president to two terms. It was ratified in 1951, years after President Franklin Roosevelt was elected to four terms. Some House Republicans have proposed amending the Constitution to allow for third terms, though no legislation has advanced. At the White House, Jared Halpern, Fox News.
7: Your next news coming up at 4. I'm Paul Miles, News Radio 840. WHAS.
12: We knew you were going to run for a third term, and you like trolling people. Trump's great at it. He's a masterful troller, and he gets the liberals all worked. Oh, did you hear what he said? Oh. He puts the fish hook in your mouth, pulls, and these same suckers get all worked up over and over again. Like they're like children, you know. Look out, here comes the boogeyman again. Of course he can't run for a third term. He knew that all along, but he played you like the sucker that you are over and over again. He's busy with other things, you know, building new businesses. That's what he does, right?
13: Hi, folks. It's your favorite President Donald Trump. Ready to make your event one to remember? Then call Trump Catering. It's the catering truck that has me in it. Doesn't that sound wonderful? Birthday parties, weddings, bat mitzvahs, you name it. I'll show up in a catering truck to your event. It'll be great. It really will. You know, people come up to me all the time with tears in their eyes and they say, sir, this is the most beautiful catering truck I've ever seen and I'm so glad you're in it. Just listen to this Trump Catering customer.
14: Yeah, I hosted a retirement party for my dad at my house and I called Trump Catering and the truck showed up and Trump was in the back of it. There wasn't any food in the truck though. Would have been nice if there was food.
13: That's right. They said it couldn't be done, but I proved them wrong by being in a catering truck. Trump Catering. Call now.
12: Obviously, that was brilliant of the Secret Service to come up with that decoy deal of removing Trump from that one plane to the other one. So they were afraid the Iranians may shoot it down with a shoulder-to-air missile. But the amazing thing is, all those other people who were on the plane, it's like, wasn't Marco Rubio on that plane? Well, they're going to sneak me out of here, but good luck to you. Hope it doesn't happen. And all those reporters they put on there, it's like, okay, do-do-do-do-do-do-do. They don't have any idea what's going on, what the decoy plan is, because they're saying, well, the fake news would tell somebody. And you know how all that goes. Anyway, it was an interesting plan, but, dude, maybe you could have put crash dummies in there to make them think Marco Rubio and the reporters were in there. I don't know. Our governor, his name is Andy Beshear. I like to call him almost President Beshear. You know, he's this close to becoming president of the United States in his mind. And he is lashing out at Trump again today. He just posted a video, or somebody who works for him posted a video like 15 minutes ago.
15: Well, this is the first time I'm going to say the following phrase that I haven't been on the ballot. This is the most important election of our lifetime. But it is. Who you elect as governor is critical because they can get up every day and find a way to fight back. I've now sued Donald Trump in a state he won more than 30 times.
12: Woo! Woo! Yeah! Okay.
15: Well, I'm sure he'll break the law tomorrow and we can do it then.
12: Someone in the crowd said, make it 31. That's always a good use of taxpayer money as well. But that's Andy. He has to take the position of being Trump hater when he's not hating on Mitch McConnell. Is Mitch McConnell dead yet? Oh, open the door, Keiko. See if you can get Mitch McConnell. Oh, they don't care about that anymore. Well, let's move back to Trump. That's just how that goes. It's whack-a-mole policy stuff that they have to do over and over again to prove that you're... Are you mad enough, big and bad enough? That's some old song from back in the day. That might become Andy's theme song. He's just trying to prove he's tough because other people are crushing him for saying, well, you should have just, you know, run roughshod over Mitch McConnell and had the special session. But it's a lot of idiots who don't really know how the law works here in Kentucky. He couldn't do anything. He could call a special session if Mitch McConnell resigned or passed away. But, you know, that's not the case. So Andy Beshear's had to just pivot again. That's another favorite politician word. We're pivoting to this now. So he's back to kicking at Trump in the catering truck, I guess. That's where we are now. So Andy on the road, still trying to become the president of the United States. His numbers are, you know, when you're driving your car and you watch that thing that shows you how many miles you have left until you're empty. And it's at 40 and then it gets to 32 and then it gets to 17 and then it gets to 5 and then you're sweating. I hope I can make it to the gas station. That's about where Andy's campaign for president is right now. He's about on 5 miles left in the tank, but we'll see if it works. You know, he's got time. There's a lot of money. There's an article today. Joe Sonka from Louisville Public Media posting an article. It's interesting about how all this money's coming into all these funds to help Andy Beshear or the Democratic Governors Association that he's running this year. And it's astounding just how much money there is. And he's got like a fanboy in Pennsylvania who just, he won't talk to the reporters, but he just loves Andy Beshear and just keeps sending him money. So far, about $1.7 million. So Andy's not without fans. It's just a matter of if he can parlay that into actual interest above AOC. If Andy announces today he's freezing his eggs, that might help. We'll see. Back in a minute on News Radio 840 WHAS.
6: 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Traffic.
4: As you roll out this afternoon, already a little busy out there with traffic slowing down 65 southbound from the Hospital Curve area all the way up past Eastern Parkway and the fairgrounds. A little busy if you're heading up on Bardstown Road, north and southbound. A little crowded between the Waterson and Taylorsville Road around Trevilian Way. Traffic still looking good on the Kennedy Bridge, but you're backed up on the Clark Memorial Bridge and heading out on Cane Run Road up around Lee's Lane. Still seeing a backup there this afternoon. Our next report in 10 minutes. I'm Bobby Yellis, News Radio 840 WHAS.
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12: Don't you know? WLKY Chief Meteorologist Jay Cardosi is with us. I like the way that guy sings that jingle. He's so happy, you know?
18: He is happy. That's right.
12: That's it.
18: All right, whatever Jay, makes you happy.
12: I guess so. So we're in mid-August, and the storms just kick up, and we do what we do. I made a bet today. I went into my garage and turned off the sprinkler system. I am betting I'm going to get wet again.
18: I think that's a solid bet. I think that's a sure bet.
12: Over the next several days?
18: Yeah, exactly right. We're going to see a couple of more waves of showers and storms pass through here before the big-time heat builds in for your weekend. We do have a severe thunderstorm watch, Terry, in effect for the listening area of the metro, of course. That goes until 9 o'clock tonight. Looking at this very, very closely, we're thinking right around dinner time. 5 to 7 o'clock is when some scattered storms will shove through the metro. There could be some gusty winds, very heavy rainfall with these guys. I think the greatest threat for severe weather, including maybe a couple of tornado spin-ups, looks to be farther west of our region. That's where there's much more instability. But we'll watch it closely, no question about it. And then those storms will tend to wind down, only to give way to another batch that could form late tonight and continue to be scattered about tomorrow. Once we get rid of tomorrow's activity, we start to dry it out. This weekend, sunshine, and it's going to be hot both Saturday and Sunday. High temperatures, not the heat index, Terry. High temperatures, 95.
12: What?
18: To possibly 100 degrees in a few
12: spots.
18: No! I kid you not. I think as you go west of town, where there's not been as much rain, the soil's a little bit drier. Yeah, I mean, here in town, you know, I'm coming up with numbers like 97 to 99.
12: Oh, my goodness.
18: What is going on? So get ready for it. Outside right now, my friend, we've got mostly cloudy skies, low 80s across the region.
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10: I know this song. I just can't remember who sings it. Wait a minute. Don't tell me. Love grows where my rosemary goes. I'm going to say Love Grows is the name of the song. Is that right, Rachel?
11: Yes. You have the name right.
10: Okay. It's some weird name. I'm not looking it up. Joe, no, you see my hands. I'm not on my phone
12: verifying.
10: Looking it up. Is it Oliver Twist or something like some kind of an odd name like that? Something Neighborhood or what? I don't know. What's the name of the group?
11: This is Edison Lighthouse.
10: That's it. Edison Lighthouse. I knew it was something.
12: That's a tough
10: odd
12: one
10: name.
12: To remember.
10: Edison Lighthouse. Okay.
11: You were close, though.
10: I was just in Maine. It was so great. I mean, lighthouses.
12: I was going to say, yeah.
10: And the sounds you hear. There was fog one morning, and they had the...
12: Gorgeous.
10: You hear that sound, and it's like, okay, we're just letting you know. If you can't see the light from the lighthouse, don't hit us. We spent a lot of money building these houses. I mean, is that all that means?
12: I guess so. I don't know. I don't know what the purpose of a lighthouse is, to be honest with you.
10: Well, back in the day, I guess there were no other communications, no GPS, whatever you... You were just navigating by stars, and just they know you put a lighthouse there, it means don't hit it. And here's the corner of the earth.
12: Fair enough.
10: Here's where the land ho! What did you call her? Stop that. All right, Joe Lincoln joins us with sports.
12: Terry, if Pat Kelsey hasn't won the college basketball offseason at this point, I don't know what else he's got to do. The reason I say that is because the Louisville basketball team added yet another name out of the transfer portal this morning. Longtime North Carolina guard Seth Trimble has announced his commitment to U of L, and according to several sources, he came at a high price. The Field of 68's Jeff Goodman and Rob Doster gave the inside scoop on the deal this morning.
13: Whatever number you think it is for Seth Trimble, it's higher than what you think. You want to guess? Which is still probably a pretty good source.
14: 2.5.
13: Higher.
14: 4.
13: No, lower. Lower.
14: 3?
13: 3. 3-ish. 3-ish. I mean, that's insane at this point. I mean, where is Louisville getting this money, Rob?
12: Yeah, well, Jeff, all I can tell you is that with better ingredients, you get better pizza. Oh, I misspoke. With better players, you get a better team. Or at least that's what Pat Kelsey's philosophy is this year. Goodman also gave some insight on what Trimble's commitment brings to the Louisville backcourt.
13: I mean, he'll definitely help. He's a guy who's, you know, a winning player, I think, for the most part. And I know that's hard saying that with Carolina, and they haven't exactly won at the highest level in his 4 years that he's been there. But, you know, he gives them an elite defender, a veteran, a guy that can certainly help.
12: Last season for the Tar Heels, Seth averaged 14 points and just under 4 rebounds per game. He also averaged over a steal a game, and that is something the UofL guards were certainly missing last season. Now, a few things I have to mention about this move before Louisville fans start booking their trips to Detroit for the 27 Final Four. First, Trimble's eligibility is technically still pending. The super senior entered the portal this spring, and due to the recent Colorado District Court ruling on the class of 2022 being eligible for a fifth year in college, he has in theory been given the green light to take the court in Derby City later this year. However, the NCAA is still fighting that ruling, so there is a slight possibility that the commitment could be nixed at some point, but until that happens, the Cardinals roster is better and much more expensive at the current moment. Terry, one more thing to mention. Despite entering the transfer portal in the spring, Trimble had already signed an Exhibit 10 contract with the Washington Wizards in the NBA and was averaging over 10 points for the team during summer league action, so not only has he played 4 years of collegiate basketball in the ACC, but he's also had a taste of NBA action, so if he is on the roster come the season's tip-off, he'll be loaded with experience that the elite teams in college hoops always seem to be flush with. It's good news for UofL through and through if he can be eligible, and a lot of people are saying that he definitely will.
10: So. Love the grab if they can get him. You're right, if he jumps the legal hurdles, but it's Detroit has the Final Four?
12: Yeah, it's going to be at Ford Field.
10: Okay. That gives me enough time to order a suit of armor, I guess, so I can walk around in downtown.
12: Well, who's, oh my gosh, the Detroit guy, the audio from the Detroit guy.
10: The logger.
12: Yes, the logger.
10: I don't listen to no woman.
12: We need to pull that. If Louisville makes the Final Four, we need to get that guy on the show or something.
10: How's Pat Kelsey going to distribute all the minutes? You got a lot of great talent, guards.
12: Point. Yeah.
10: And so how do you keep those egos in check? And so that's the whole thing. You have to be a master teacher and leader to keep everybody placated enough.
12: Correct.
10: To feel like they're part of something and they're not being dissed, disrespected. You know, I only played me 7 minutes. I want to leave. It's like we can't have any of that.
12: There's going to be some guys that catch the short end of the stick for this. And what Jeff Goodman was saying on his live stream earlier today from the Field of 68 was that it's probably going to be London Johnson because he was kind of like a guy that got thrown in there kind of offhanded. Unless he really shows something, there's a lot of guys with a ton of talent in front of him. So it could be him getting the short end of the stick. But, you know, like you said, there's going to be so many different ways you can attack with this backcourt now because, you know, Woolley can shoot the three.
10: Yeah.
12: Trimble's a great defender. Knox is also a 3-and-D guy. There's so many great options. The front court is going to do its thing. It's kind of got the perfect number right now.
10: I can't wait for this to get here.
12: There's so many different facets you can go at it with this team. But the one thing that Trimble really doesn't bring is a big 3-point percentage.
10: Okay.
12: So that's fine, though. I think they can get around that.
10: Work the ball. But back to Goodman's question, or whoever threw out the question, where in the heck's all this money coming
12: from? It's not a secret. I'm not going to pretend. I mean,
10: is it the
12: better ingredients, better pizza, baby?
10: It's the Pizza King is
12: it's
10: doing
12: the Pizza
10: it for
12: King.
10: Us?
12: I really think so.
10: He really loves us again.
12: The timing matched up too perfectly, and you know, we paraded his wallet back to Louisville a couple months ago,
10: and we did. He's still not taking my calls, but maybe he'll warm up to me now a little bit. I hope so. All right. Well, thanks for that. That's another great day for Louisville basketball, to be sure. News ahead. You're on News Radio 840 WHAS.
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8: As you roll out this afternoon, a little busy on Dixie Highway, a little south of the Waterson Expressway out through PRP. And, of course, on Cane Run Road, still seeing delays north and southbound on Cane Run Road up around Lees Lane and Rockford Lane. A little busy on 65 southbound through Hospital Curve out past U of L. starting to see traffic building now on the Waterson Expressway eastbound from about Westport Road, Brownsboro Road, and up to the ramp set I-71. Our next report in 10 minutes. I'm Bobby Ellis, News Radio 840 WHAS.
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1: Hi, folks. With the updated forecast, I'm WLKY Chief Meteorologist Jay Cardosi. It's going to stay unsettled for this Wednesday afternoon. Showers and thunderstorms on a scattered basis will gradually increase late this afternoon through the night as well. Temperatures will bottom out tonight right around 70. Now, the outlook as we move into your Thursday, still a chance for a few widely scattered showers and storms early and then again late day. In between, pretty warm and humid, near 90. Things look to dry out as we move into Friday and the weekend. That's your forecast from WLKY Chief Meteorologist Jay Cardosi.
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3: At 4 o'clock, cloudy skies, 85 degrees. I'm Paul Miles. The Louisville Metro Council will vote tomorrow on a proposal for a temporary moratorium on new data centers in the city.
4: So I encourage Metro Council to support this moratorium and then enact our permanent regulations that have been proposed to ban hyperscale data centers in Louisville and to provide real, lasting protections for neighborhoods across our entire community.
3: Mayor Greenberg says Metro government on Tuesday received an application to build a 350,000 square foot data center in southwest Louisville. The mayor instructed his team to put the application on hold until the council considers the moratorium. Indiana got hit hard by storms on Tuesday. Hundreds of thousands of utility customers lost power. At least three deaths are reported in the state. Governor Mike Braun assessing damage up north in Hammond.
5: All of our resources will be attentive. We were up here yesterday, and we will pour the coals to it to make sure that we get things back in order. Again, up here, it's going to be power restoration. A lot of cleanup. As you go south, it's going to be more involving damage from heavy rain.
3: A four-year-old child died in Jennings County when a tree fell on a home. The Justice Department is announcing arrests in what's being called an elaborate sham marriage scheme involving Chinese citizens.
6: This is one of the largest marriage fraud prosecutions in United States history.
3: Attorney General Todd Blanche said nearly a dozen suspects arranged over 1,000 sham marriages since 2016.
6: Pairing foreign nationals seeking immigration status with United States citizens willing to participate and engage in a sham marriage.
3: Blanche says the suspects arranged the wedding venues, photographers, and social media posts to make the marriages appear legit. Outdoor roller skating has arrived in the Portland neighborhood. City officials today cutting the ribbon to open the city's first designated outdoor roller skating court. It's at Lannan Park on North 26th Street. This is Metro Councilwoman Donna Purvis.
7: I wanted to acknowledge that Lannan Park is actually coming back to life. Lannan Park had been a forgotten treasure here in the Portland community, and throughout the last few years, we've made some enhancements to the park with the basketball court. We have a strong, dedicated little league here.
3: The $117,000 investment transformed two underutilized tennis courts into a space for the roller skating. On Wall Street, stocks were mostly higher today. The Dow fell 22 points. The S&P was up 20. The NASDAQ rose 143 points. More news at 4:30. I'm Paul Miles, News Radio 840 WHAS.
8: I don't watch those political election result shows. I saw it on the grid last night, so I watched Little League Baseball. I had control of the remote at the time. Just like, oh my God, that stuff was so boring. Now I'm sorry I missed the part where the guys on MS Now, it used to be MSNBC, were stunned by the outcome in Wisconsin. The woman who was going to cancel Thanksgiving did not win. You remember all that nonsense as people were talking about whether or not she thought Thanksgiving was just so painful for certain people that we shouldn't have Thanksgiving. People are like, what?

0: There's a lot of people who don't celebrate Thanksgiving anyway. It was proximity to whiteness, a comment like that that was like, yeah, I don't think that's going to be helpful to you in the long run. Because that's this is a dumb thing to say. You just don't want to give a stiff arm to any part of society just because of the color of their skin. I mean, haven't we been through this forever in a day? It's like, that doesn't make any sense. The CBS reporter was walking with her yesterday while voting was going on across Wisconsin.
1: I've cooked many great Thanksgiving dinners. And I'm not going to cancel Thanksgiving.
2: How do you make the pivot to November, especially as voters are learning about you through those attack ads, about Thanksgiving comments, about the proximity to whiteness comment? How do you make the pivot to November to voters who may not know much about you outside of that?
1: Delivering on solutions, fully funding public schools, taxing the ultra rich more.
0: That's what you're, taxing the ultra rich. What's the ultra rich? Anybody that makes more than $40,000 a year. Well, anyway, she didn't win. And on MSN Now, I always want to say MSNBC, Kornacki, you know, the dude that's always pointing to the charts, he was confused about what's happening.
3: Yeah.
0: He's talking. He's on the air.
3: Here's the thing.
0: Hey, you're live. Let's go. What do you got? Speak to me, Kornacki. Yeah, I guess he's listening to a producer in his ear. You're on the air.
3: Let's look at it this way.
0: What?
3: We're kind of indefinitely waiting for them to get their act together here and get the sticks and bring them back and go on. And we've got folks here who are working real late. And
0: apparently some tabulation issues with USB sticks, whatever, they were not in the place they were supposed to be. And so anyway, it was a cluster, as the kids say. And so anyway, she didn't win. And so I think it was a bad night for the DSA folks who were like, oh my God, we're taking over everything. The guy who won is a more moderate Democrat named David Crowley.
4: Today, I stand before you filled with gratitude, with humility and hope, as I formally accept the Democratic nomination to be the next governor of the great state of Wisconsin. You've heard a lot of people try to define this election as a battle between the left and the center, between progressives and the establishment, between insiders and outsiders. That narrative misses the entire point of what we're doing. Because when I traveled across Wisconsin, I didn't meet people who introduced themselves that way. I met parents wondering how they afford childcare.
0: Here we go. That's what it is. That's what you're supposed to be talking about. I met people who are upset about the gas prices. I met people who worried about grocery prices. People love saying groceries. Of course, you always say that. And he acts like it's not a, it is a struggle within the party. That's the problem that's going on, because it's about, you know, hey, let's get rid of the borders, get rid of the Senate, get rid of prisons. And then people say, wait, but what about rapists and murder? What are we going to do? Well, we'll work with that later, but we need to let people out. It's not fair. Fairness, fair. You know, it's like all this nonsense. That's what the struggle's about. You got to answer the bell there. Isn't that what the football coaches used to always say? Ring the bell! Yeah, that's the issue that the party is having to struggle with. Oh, what's his name? Morning Joe? He's losing his mind every day on that poor thing. He's ready to, you know, just completely come apart at the seams. They had Chris Matthews on there today saying, you know, you can't stick with these policies or the party's going to just be diminished by ads against you saying, what? We don't have borders? That doesn't make any sense. Ask yourself, can you just walk into France tomorrow and say, well, I'm here, feed me, take care of me, put me in a fancy hotel, give me health care, give me a vehicle, too. I'd like to have a vehicle. Matter of fact, make it a good one. Give me the most expensive vehicle you have. I'm here, take care of me. No, we have borders for a reason. You got to earn your way in. Here are some of the fans of the I'm not going to get rid of Thanksgiving lady, Francesca Cheska Hong, is that her? Yeah, that's who it was, in Wisconsin. This is prior to knowing the results, thinking their candidate was going to win.
5: And I particularly like about Francesca. America is that she is not willing to throw queer people, particularly trans people, under the bus just to win some votes. That's really important to me because I actually moved here from the South, from Georgia, last year because my wife came out as trans a few years ago. And we fled for our safety, and there's a lot of people that have been like...
0: Is that the real issue that we're really fighting for here, or is it about the cost of groceries or gasoline or housing? And is that really what we're talking about? People get hung up on that kind of a thing. And if you're like, you're going to hang your star on that, dude, it's a long walk to November. I can tell you that. Almost President Bashir steers as far away from that. No, he doesn't. He stays right in the middle of that too. That's going to be a problem for his campaign as well. I still think if almost President Bashir freezes his eggs like AOC has done, that would be the next step to jump ahead of her in polling. It's working for her. She dumped her fiance and announced she's freezing her eggs. And everybody's very excited about that for some reason. So if Andy Bashir will freeze his eggs, I think, you know, this is going to get him, you know, twice as much recognition, at least move him up the list a little bit ahead of like Al Sharpton. I mean, he's trailing Al Sharpton right now. Embarrassing. Coming right back. Sports is ahead. You're on News Radio 840 WHAS.
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8: Heading out this afternoon, trying to clear up a couple of accidents. 71 southbound near the Waterson Expressway, waiting on a wrecker to clear the scene of an earlier accident there. Also, W.J. Hodge and Main Street in the west end, an accident. Strawberry Lane and Steely Drive, a crash. Another one, Westport Road out near Indian Lake, should be cleared up shortly. Traffic on 65 southbound, a little busy, heading out through U of L and out past the fairgrounds. And traffic a little busy now on 64 westbound, crossing the Sherman-Menton Bridge. If you spot traffic problems, call the Rates Fence Traffic. Tip line 479-2337. Next report in 10 minutes. I'm Bobby Yellis, News Radio 840 WHAS.
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0: Let's check in again with Jay Cardosi, chief meteorologist for WLKY. I'm craning my neck to see the skyline. It just looks cloudy at the moment. So.
12: Yeah, it is.
0: Okay.
12: It is. A lot of thick clouds moving back into the region. We have our next thunderstorm complex holding about 20 to 30 miles north of Louisville. Kind of broken apart a little bit. We've got some heavier storms. Eastern Clark County up to Bedford and Trimble County. It breaks apart as you move west of there a little bit. And then we got big storms about 60 miles west of here. So, hey, the bottom line is get the umbrellas ready to go again. As we move closer to dinner time, scattered showers and storms will work down through the metro. One or two of those storms could be strong, but we really think the greatest threat for severe weather is going to be farther off to the west. But we'll definitely keep you posted. Temperatures now in the lower 80s will slip back into the 70s. A break this evening, and then, Terry, another round of scattered showers and storms late tonight. And they will continue from time to time tomorrow. I do think this pattern will finally calm down Friday through the weekend. Right now, we've got 83 degrees, cloudy skies.
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14: 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The roadmap focuses on areas we feel are the most important and often overlooked for retirees. 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
0: That's owner of a Lonely Heart from Yes. I may have had that album. Today is National Vinyl Day. Have you ever bought any vinyl in your life?
20: I don't have a player, so I do not. But my grandparents,
0: some people your age do.
21: Now it's making a big comeback. I mean, Target's got a whole vinyl section that you can shop through. I've never bought it, but
0: the record player literally is what it is that I have now. I don't have a system anymore like I used to have. We had a really nice, expensive system that played out of great speakers. All you have now are like the gimmick things that are like replicas of record players.
21: Yeah, it's just for decoration at this point.
0: But it really has a turntable and a stylus on it, but it just doesn't sound that good. The speakers are pretty mid or less than. But you will run into records now. If you have a decent turntable, like a really fancy turntable, those are expensive.
21: I wonder what the highest selling vinyl of all time is. I couldn't tell you. I have to imagine Michael Jackson's up there. Right?
0: That was my first thought. Thriller, the original pressing of Thriller. I don't know.
21: Yeah.
0: Depends on what we have. Anyway, it's National Vinyl Day. If you have vinyl, give it a look and say, why am I wasting all this space with this?
20: It is Thriller.
0: Oh, it is?
21: There you go.
20: Because it was going to bother me. I had to look it up. It is Michael Jackson's Thriller.
21: Good guess.
20: Highest selling vinyl.
0: Well, that would make sense for sure. All right, Joe, what's up in sports?
21: Well, Terry, yesterday we were keeping everybody posted on all the action in the Little League Baseball Great Lakes Region Elimination Game just outside of Indianapolis, but a weather delay forced us to go off the air before it went final. But after 2.5 hours off the field for the teams from Kentucky and Indiana, this happened for the boys from North Oldham Little League.
17: Phillips in the air to left. You said it, Berkey. Who would you rather have up in a must-hit situation?
18: Wow! Are you kidding me? A salami to put the boys from LaGrange on top. Hey, we got ourselves a brand new ball game.
21: That's just so cool. That was Corbin Phillips with a grand slam that put Kentucky up by a run over their opponents from Jasper National Little League in Indiana.
0: Because when they were interrupted, they had bases loaded and one out, and then he was the first batter to come up.
21: Did you see the highlight, by the way?
0: No.
21: No batting gloves, nothing. Just went up there and whacked the crap
0: good
21: out of
0: for
21: it.
0: That kid.
21: I love it.
0: That is awesome, particularly after a 2.5 hour delay.
21: Yeah, just go
0: first batter
21: and hit
0: up.
21: It.
0: I'm ready.
21: The team from the Bluegrass State ended up winning 8-5 and moving on to the Great Lakes Regional Final, which will happen later on tonight. Their opponents, the team from Westside Little League in Hamilton, Ohio, who they've already lost to in an 11-4 game on Sunday. Regardless, they've got a shot to become the first team from Kentucky to make it to Williamsport since Bowling Green Eastern Little League in 2019. First pitch between Kentucky and Ohio is scheduled for 7 o'clock tonight, and ESPN2 will carry the coverage. I've got to be honest, I've been looking all over. I don't know if this is like a win and you're in situation, or if the team from Kentucky has to win two because it's a double elimination kind of thing. I couldn't find anything on that, so I guess we'll have to wait to find
0: out.
21: I'm
0: looking at a bracket over your shoulder on that monitor right now, and yeah, that's all it is the elimination bracket that they're in now, working their way. I guess it is one and done.
21: Yeah, I think it's just tonight is it. So they got to win regardless, so make sure to
0: watch
21: that.
0: Good for them to come back, and especially after a delay that kind of throws everybody into a tizzy.
21: Yeah, no doubt. Best of luck to them. Now, let's take a quantum leap from the Little League World Series to the sale of one of the biggest brands in sports, that being the Los Angeles Lakers. Businessmen Josh Kushner and Bob Iger are reportedly buying the Lakers for more than $12 billion. It would be a record-breaking price if the sale is approved by the NBA Board of Governors. Mark Walter bought a controlling interest in the Lakers from the Buss family for approximately $10 billion last October and is now agreeing to sell. He also owns the Dodgers and parts of several other sports teams. Kushner and Iger have been involved in the process to bring an NBA expansion team to Las Vegas, but ESPN reports they made an aggressive pivot to buy the Lakers. Boy, it's a whole lot of money, baby. And let's stay in the NBA now, as a former MVP called it a career today. All-star point guard Russell Westbrook is officially retiring after 18 seasons in the association. Westbrook announced his decision Wednesday on social media with a video narrated by actor Michael B. Jordan. The 2017 NBA MVP was drafted fourth overall out of UCLA in the 2008 NBA draft by the then Seattle Supersonics. He played 11 seasons with the franchise after it relocated and became the Oklahoma City Thunder. Westbrook spent time with six other teams, including the Sacramento Kings last season. And Terry, if there was a list of the most exciting basketball players in the league's history to watch, Westbrook would be right up at the top. And I'm realizing that my era of NBA players, they're almost all gone.
0: Slowly coming to a
21: close. LeBron and Kevin Durant are the only ones that I could come up with that are still out there from my childhood.
0: Right.
21: And it's, you know, it is what it is.
0: That's one of the business deals of the century, though. Have a guy have the value of the Lakers go up $2 billion in a matter of a year and a few months.
21: Shrewd business move by that gentleman.
0: That's how that goes. $2 bill extra. Oh, where are we going to sit it? I don't know. Put it over there with the other stacks. It's all good. All right, Joe, thank you. News ahead on News Radio 840 WHAS.
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23: Good afternoon, everyone. Heading at this point, traffic volume starting to build. Plus, we have a few problem spots out there. They're waiting for a wrecker to clear the scene of a crash 71 southbound near the Waterson Expressway. But over on the Waterson westbound near Crittenden Drive, your right lane blocked by an accident there. And at W.J. Hodge and Main Street in the West End, an accident. Otherwise, traffic starting to build over on the Snyder Freeway eastbound, Beulah Church Road up to Bardstown Road. Cane Run Road starting to slow down north and southbound around Lee's Lane. Our next report in 10 minutes. 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
8: Heading out this afternoon, clearing up a crash, 71 southbound at the Waterson Expressway. Then we have an accident working up on the Waterson eastbound, up around Crittenden Drive, right lane, right shoulder blocked. And traffic's now backed up, almost back to the Manslick overpass. Also, watch for slow traffic on Keene Run Road, south of the Waterson, and out towards Lee's Lane, 64 westbound. So far, a steady ride across the Sherman-Menton Bridge and out through Floyd County, out past the Georgetown ramps. Our next report in 10 minutes. I'm Bobby Yellis, News Radio 840 WHAS.
12: With the updated forecast, I'm WLKY Chief Meteorologist Jay Cardosi. Storm chances still running quite high across the region. For the metro, right around dinner time or so, we're expecting the next wave to move in. Any of the heavier cores could have gusty winds and torrential downpours. A severe thunderstorm watch in effect until 9 o'clock tonight. Going deeper into your Wednesday night, storms will become much more widely scattered, a low of 70, but we'll hold on to scattered storm chances tomorrow with a high of 90. That's your forecast. I'm WLKY Chief Meteorologist Jay Cardosi.
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0: At 4:30, cloudy skies, 85 degrees. I'm Paul Miles. A former Louisville cop who did prison time on sex abuse charges has been arrested again. Brandon Wood was one of three LMPD officers convicted in the Youth Explorer sex scandal in 2019. He was sentenced to 70 months in federal prison. Wood was released, but the feds say he failed to comply with sex offender registration. He's set to be arraigned tomorrow morning. The Justice Department is charging a dozen people in what is one of the largest marriage fraud prosecutions in U.S. history. Fox's Jessica Rosenthal has more.
3: The indictment has charged 11 people with overseeing more than 1,000 sham marriages between Chinese nationals and U.S. citizens. U.S. Attorney General Todd Blanche said facilitators of these marriages were naturalized U.S. citizens from China, including one green card holder.
5: The facilitators use social media and other forms of advertising to market fraudulent immigration services to foreign nationals, primarily from China, and Chinese nationals would pay these facilitators as much as $100,000 for assistance in obtaining a marriage.
3: They would then apply for fraudulent green cards. The U.S. citizens participating in this scheme would then get paid as much as $30,000. Jessica Rosenthal, Fox News.
0: Indiana Governor Mike Braun today is assessing damage in the Hoosier State after Tuesday's storms knocked out power to hundreds of thousands of customers and washed out roads.
6: And there were places down like around Newcastle, Henry County, got up to 10 inches of rain. So where it was mostly wind up here, and losing power in that neck of the woods, roads were being washed out. There were a lot of water rescues. So this was quite a storm that moved across our state.
0: There is one confirmed storm fatality in Indiana. A four-year-old child was killed when a tree fell on a home in Jennings County. Louisville Mayor Craig Greenberg is putting the brakes on a proposed new data center in the city.
7: Yesterday, Louisville Metro Government received an application to build a 350,000-square-foot data center in southwest Louisville. I've instructed our team to hold on that application while Metro Council considers the proposed moratorium tomorrow night at their council meeting.
0: That moratorium would prohibit any future data centers until the city enacted permanent regulations that would include a ban on hyperscale data centers larger than 500,000 square feet. Caroline Leavitt is set to leave her role as White House press secretary at the end of the month. President Trump made the announcement, saying Leavitt will now be one of his top outside advisors and an influential voice within the Republican Party. Leavitt has served as a White House press secretary since Trump began his second term. In a statement, Leavitt said serving in the position was the honor and adventure of a lifetime. More news coming up at 5. I'm Paul Miles, News Radio 840 WHAS.

0: Well, the rains are coming, I assure you. If they're not there yet, you'll see them soon. You're on News Radio 840 WHAS. Terry Miner's here. Gary Rocky's in the studio with me, class of 77, Trinity High School. Gary, good to see you, brother.
1: Thanks, Terry. Good to be here.
0: I was right over by Trinity a few hours ago. I saw on the little marquee board out front, you didn't have that back in the 70s.
1: No.
0: Go Rocks! Let's go schools, bang over. You're going to be great. We love you, Rocks. They never told us at St. X they loved us.
1: No.
0: They do now. Because that's how that goes. But you didn't get any of that treatment.
1: No. No love.
0: Dennis Noltemeyer also in the studio. St. Xavier, class of 1977. Good to see you, brother.
2: Yes, sir.
0: Did anybody ever tell you they loved you? Any teacher there? They'd say all that stuff. Now they act a little more like caring. But back then you were scared to death, weren't you?
2: Yes, it was hard love. Kind of like in prison.
0: Yeah, that's what it was. I never got jugged the whole time, the whole 4 years.
2: There's no way.
0: I swear, people do not believe that I never, ever got detention at St. X High School. There were a few incidents where I was corrected rather firmly in a hallway by a coach or whatever. Hey, yo, I guess I will be quiet. You know, that kind of thing, but I never got detention. What about you? How many times?
2: Once. And it was by the music teacher.
0: Who was the music teacher? I don't remember.
2: Zender.
0: Oh, Zender. Yeah, I remember that. Yeah, they all scared me. Didn't matter who it was. Mrs. Rapier. She was 3 feet tall, and I was scared of her. It's just that was the best way to be, right?
2: It was.
0: Made sense. Rocky, this is good that you two guys, Tigers and Rocks, hanging together. Tell me the premise of what the two of you have come up with.
1: Well, the way we were, you know, this is a brotherhood.
0: Of course it is.
1: You know, we want to beat them just as bad as they want to beat us.
0: Yeah.
1: But, you know, at the end of the day, you know, we're all friends. We've been competing against each other for years, and it's like
0: we did in grade school. I mean, oftentimes.
1: Yeah, you know, why not? And it just made sense. Why can't we all be together? I mean, we're gonna. You know, we've got some, you know, some big names. You know, we got like Rick Beener's going to be there. You know,
0: I'm a big star.
1: We can reminisce back in 76. You know, our game was, football game was at Cardinal Stadium. We had 30,000 people there. You know, the fan bases were going crazy. So, you know, we're going to have stories from way back when. You know, I should have done this. I should have done that. But, you know,
0: Gary, can I remind you that Beener's our guy?
1: I know.
0: That's nice of you.
1: I know.
0: Dennis, I can't believe that he offered up that name. He was our star quarterback.
1: But, you know, we did win the game, though, you know. But, so I figured, you know, we're all brothers. You know, we're, you know, this whole premise, you know, we're Catholic boys. You know, and bottom, you know, at the end of the day, you know, we like each other. We like to hang out and have fun.
0: Yeah. You felt the same way, too. I mean, it was all you. A bunch of my friends were Trinity guys, too,
2: right.
0: Of course.
2: And you know, you get away from there for 5, 10, 50 years. When you look back at it, it was just a group of boys fighting to become men.
0: Of course.
2: And being held back by a group of teachers.
0: from being cavemen. That's right.
2: From being stupid men.
0: They gave us great structure. And we know that as grown-ups now. Yes. We understand it. But at the time, it's like, what? But, it does launch you into life really well. The discipline and the order, the structure, all that stuff's important. So we have retained our friendships, relationships over the course of all these decades. I can't help but notice you guys are both 1977 graduates of your respective schools, but you're getting together this weekend. Please explain the math, Dennis.
2: The math is simple. It's the first day of our senior year is the day we're holding the event.
0: Perfect. 50 years later.
2: Yes.
0: That makes perfect sense because you're beginning the 50th year since you left school.
2: Exactly. Yeah. If you have a golden wedding anniversary, do you wait a year after you've
0: completed?
2: Been married?
0: Yeah, yes. Yeah. I get what you're doing because next year you'll have your respective.
2: Yes. And we
0: reunions.
2: Do not want to compete with
0: no,
2: the
0: you don't
2: schools.
0: Want to do that.
1: So and Terry, that's coming from a music major.
0: How about that? Oh, that's music. That's why the music teacher got him.
1: Yeah, exactly. Yeah. He's been planning this thing for 50 years.
0: This Saturday at the Aero Club at Bowman Field, we're inviting what? Everybody from class 1977 from both of those schools to get together?
2: Yes.
0: Tell me details. What's happening there, Gary?
1: Let me give a little shout out to Aero Club. The president's Frank Hatfield. He's a class of 83 St. X. He's letting us use the.
0: I love all this praise you're giving to St. Xavier High
1: School. My dad actually graduated from St. X, class of 37.
0: Was he disappointed when you told him you were going to Trinity?
1: Well, you know, as a young boy, you know, we never listened to our parents.
0: No, of course not. What do you like, Dad? Ice cream? I hate it.
1: Yeah, that's right. But, you know, my two brothers, I mean, I think it was, you know, location where I was, it was only made sense to cut through Seneca Park to go to
0: absolutely
1: Trinity.
0: So you gave your shout out. Now what's going to happen during this event?
1: Well, there's a room, and if you're familiar with the Aero Club, it's kind of a bar right there next to the, you know, where we all took our driver's license in Bowman Field. I think it was originally set up for pilots. But we're basically going to have the whole bar. I mean, there's going to be some regulars that will be there. But Saturday's not a busy night. So
0: it's fly boys and fly girls. There are. Yeah, that's what exactly. It is. It's a pilot hangout.
1: So I've got a couple of little things in up my sleeve that we're going to make some announcements in. We're going to be hanging out in this room. We're going to give everybody, like, for $25 cash, you're going to get a few drink tickets, and then we're going to make a donation to St. Vincent de Paul and,
0: oh, perfect,
1: and Trinity and St. X class of 77's name. I think it's just basically just everybody coming together and sharing old stories, and just, you know, we probably haven't seen a lot of these people in
0: 50 years.
1: In 50 years, so name tags will be important.
0: How good are both of you with the art of telling someone they look great when you don't really mean it? Dennis?
2: I suck. I'm terrible.
0: Are you one of those guys that goes, oh, my God, what happened to you?
2: Yeah. Oh, without a doubt. I was like.
0: You have to be a little more graceful than that, bro. Figure out how to just say, it's so good to see you. You don't have to comment on the way they look. Just don't say, how did you turn into an old man? You look like your father. Don't say that stuff. People don't want to hear that. You still think you're a smart aleck teenager, even at your 50th. I went to mine last year.
2: You didn't get punched, so you.
0: No, it was fun. I had a great time. But it's great. You see a lot of, and it's true. You go to your reunion, it doesn't matter if it's your 20th or 30th or 40th or 50th high school reunion. Some people are still walking and go, Terry, how are you? Hey, blah, blah, blah, blah, blah. Here's my new, blah, blah, blah, blah, blah, but have you heard about, blah, blah, blah. And then the next guy will walk up and say, hey, Terry. And I'm thinking, how we were in the same classroom. It's just life treats everybody with a little different gentle hand, I suppose. So you know, be prepared.
1: The one thing that, you know, that we're going to make a tribute to in both of our classes at Trinity St. X, believe it or not, we've had 76 people that have passed.
0: Yeah.
1: And so we're going to make a tribute to them. We're going to make a toast to those guys.
0: Yeah, that's a tough story. I'm glad you guys are doing this, though. This is a fun idea. St. X and Trinity together at the Aero Club at Bowman Field, Saturday night, 7 till 11. Where do people find out, or they just show up?
1: They just show up.
0: Yeah. Okay. Class of 1977. That makes you boys about 66 years old?
2: 67.
0: Seven, yeah. Okay.
2: Yeah.
0: See, my math isn't as sharp as yours, Dennis. All right. Well, and then Uber home, is that the idea? Is that the whole thing?
1: We'll have planes available.
0: I want my jetpack. Here we go again. All right. And nothing online. You have something on Facebook people can go look at, or?
2: No, we got with St. X. We got with Trinity alumni groups. Mm-hmm. They sent us all their emails from our class.
0: Oh, okay.
2: So we put it together, sent out an evite.
0: Okay.
2: So
0: that'll work.
2: Yeah, we have 85 confirmed, 16 maybes, and then we have a bunch of boomers who don't know how to use computers.
0: That's the problem.
2: That are just going to show up.
0: Oh, my goodness. You'll see a few people in those. What you'll say is... thought you were dead. All right, boys, good to see you. Happy reunion, and have a great run to the 50th a year from now. Saturday night, Bowman Field Aero Club. Yep. St. Axe and Trinity, classes of 1977. Back in a minute.
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5: Heading out this afternoon, clearing up a crash, 71 southbound at the Waterson Expressway. Then we have an accident working up on the Waterson eastbound, up around Crittenden Drive, right lane, right shoulder blocked, and traffic's now backed up, almost back to the Manslick overpass. Also, watch for slow traffic on Keene Run Road, south of the Waterson, and out towards Lee's Lane, 64 westbound. So far, steady right across the Sherman-Menton Bridge and out through Floyd County, out past the Georgetown ramps. Our next report in 10 minutes. I'm Bobby Yellis, News Radio 840.
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0: Let's check in again with WLKY Chief Meteorologist Jay Cardosi. I definitely see some rain in downtown. Jay? Or is it Eric coming in?
7: I'm here.
0: Oh, okay, there you go. Okay, just checking to see. It looks like there's rain pounding the skylight now in downtown.
7: Yeah, but the worst of it is off to our west. We're just going to get some gusty showers here, probably for the next hour. I would say by 6, 6:30, most of it's already probably pretty much moving through the area. So if you have plans later on this evening, things should be improving. We'll then watch for another round to redevelop while you're sleeping overnight into Thursday morning. And then we'll just continue with these scattered showers and thunderstorms Thursday afternoon. But in between, it could get quite hot and steamy tomorrow afternoon. We could make it close to 90 degrees, and that's what could fuel some of this. We could hang on to a few more lingering showers by Friday morning, but after that, we'll start to dry up, and it's just going to get downright hot. This weekend, we're talking temperatures mid to upper 90s, feel like temperatures well into the triple digits, so summer not done just quite yet, and then our next front gets here on Monday, bringing another round of scattered showers and thunderstorms. So outside right now, we got those showers and some gusty winds moving through now. Of a temperature of 83.
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8: Yeah, stand up and say enough. Like Stephanie White, the coach of the Indiana Fever. She took a lot of guff, Joe. You saw Sophie Cunningham got, you know, clotheslined by a player on the other team, DeJounte, and the Indiana Fever coach kind of defended the person who assaulted her player. It was weird. So then she had enough time to digest. She said, I didn't really see it in real time, but now that I see it on tape over and over, yeah, you know. And then she says, I'm always here for my team, pounding the table, and, you know, we'll lead with grace and charm. And
11: I stand by them. I will always stand by them. Everybody else can go to hell.
8: What? Okay, then.
12: That league is turning into a soap opera by the day.
8: Yes. Sophie Cunningham, I mean, she got mauled in that play, and your coach should be on the floor screaming about that.
12: If your coach isn't standing up for you after something like that, we've got a big problem.
8: That's her point now. Those, oh, no, I stand for my team, but she made dumb comments after that game a few nights ago.
12: You would hope they had a heart-to-heart behind the scenes.
8: Yeah. Well, that DeJounte, she just plays hard, and it's like, no, she killed your player. Yeah. You're not supposed to say that.
12: It's not really a coincidence when it's happened to the same people. You know, her and Caitlin Clark both a couple times at this point, so.
8: And frankly, Coach, I don't want to go to hell.
11: Everybody else can go to hell.
8: No, really? So everybody else. Anybody else who doesn't agree with it can go to hell. Yeah. Oh, well, that seems like a kind of a wide berth, a wide swath of folk. What's up with sports, Joe?
12: Well, Terry, let's talk NFL as we are just one day away from our first big injection of preseason action. In fact, we've got six games going tomorrow night. Kicking things off at 7 o'clock will be the Lions at the Bengals and the Packers at the Steelers. As we told you yesterday, a good amount of the Bengals starters will see the field, including Joe Burrow and new addition Dexter Lawrence. Yesterday, Zach Taylor, the head coach of the Bengals, gave some more information on what he's seen from the man they call Sexy Dexy so far in camp.
0: Just excited to play football. High understanding. He's played in this league a long time, so he understands how people are going to attack him and what his strengths are and how to combat all that. But I think just loves being out there. That's what the sense I get from him. Loves to compete. There's a lot of, I think, excitement to be here and be a part of what we're building.
12: Yeah, that game is going to be on WDRB tomorrow, so make sure to watch that if you can. I can't stay away from it. I'm going to be watching every game. Other games to watch, the Colts and the Patriots. That'll be taking place at 7:30. Then after that, at 8 o'clock, we got a pair of great debuts. The Raiders are taking on the Cardinals, so we'll get both Fernando Mendoza and Jeremiah Love in that game. Really looking forward to that one. And then also at 8, the Chargers at the Texans, and then the Titans at the 49ers at 9. Terry, I cannot wait. Oh, by the way, Aaron Rodgers says he doesn't know whether or not he'll play.
8: Shocker.
12: Yeah, I know. He wants to take the mic.
8: I hope his wife shows up on the sidelines. We all just want to say, oh, hey.
12: The wife?
8: Yeah, he swears.
12: Yeah, he got clearance from her. I don't know if you heard.
8: Oh, yeah. She cleared him.
12: Yeah, the wife.
8: Cleared him to show. The wife.
12: Yeah.
8: That's the way he talks about her. She's an inanimate object. The car, the garage, the wife. Okay, I got the porch. Thank you, Joe. News next on News Radio 840 WHAS.
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13: Big delays this afternoon. If you're heading up on the Watterson eastbound near Crittenden Drive, an accident as traffic backed up, almost back to Dixie. And then watch for slowdowns on 65 north and southbound through Hospital Curve and out past U of L. You're stacked up on Cameron Road, south of the Watterson and out to Lee's Lane. And also traffic in Hikes Point starting to pick up on Breckenridge Lane and on Taylorsville Road. Our next report in 10 minutes. I'm Bobby Ellis, News Radio 840 WHAS.
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24: Big delays on the Waterson this afternoon. We have an accident reported on the Waterson Expressway eastbound before Crittenden Drive. Traffic's backed up all the way back to Dixie. Then within that backup, we have another crash working Waterson eastbound near Taylor Boulevard off to the side at this point. 65 southbound, slow and go through Hospital Curve. Pretty slow ride all the way out past Eastern Parkway and U of L. Traffic on 65 southbound starting to slow at your Snyder Freeway ramps, and Snyder eastbound slowing now from 65 over to Smyrna. Our next report in 10 minutes. I'm Bobby Yellis, News Radio 840 WHAS.
25: Hi, folks. With the updated forecast, I'm WLKY Chief Meteorologist Jay Cardosi. The unsettled weather pattern certainly continues. We've had a little break this afternoon till now. However, scattered showers and storms back in the forecast late this afternoon and from time to time tonight. We do have a severe thunderstorm watch that has been issued for the metro in the listening area that goes until 9 o'clock tonight. Scattered showers and storms in the middle 80s today, down around 70 tonight. We'll hold on to scattered storm chances tomorrow, a high near 90. That's your forecast. I'm WLKY Chief Meteorologist Jay Cardosi.
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0: Wednesday night's meeting.
1: My understanding from talking to several council members is that there is broad bipartisan support for the ordinance as it is written, and that no further changes are needed for it to reach my desk. I support that moratorium, as I've mentioned before.
0: The moratorium would prohibit any future data centers until the city enacts permanent regulations that would include a ban on hyperscale centers larger than 500,000 square feet. I'm Scott Hooper.
2: A former Louisville police officer who did prison time on sex abuse charges has been arrested again. Brandon Wood was one of three LMPD officers convicted in the Youth Explorer sex scandal in 2019. He was sentenced to 70 months in federal prison, was released, but the feds say he's now been arrested. He failed to comply with sex offender registration. Luigi Mangione may be looking for a plea deal. The man accused of killing United Healthcare CEO Brian Thompson is expected to appear in federal court on Friday in New York. Reports say the last-minute scheduled conference could mean they are trying to work out a deal. The Hoosier State is cleaning up after Tuesday's storms. Knocked out power to hundreds of thousands of customers and killed at least one person. Jonathan Whittem is executive director of the Indiana Department of Homeland Security.
3: We did unfortunately have one confirmed fatality at this point from the storms yesterday. That was a four-year-old child in Jennings County. And we have two other reports of fatalities that are unconfirmed at this point that may be storm related.
2: He says there was a lot of wind damage in the northern part of Indiana, flood damage to the southeast. The governor met with local officials and first responders in Hammond today. More than a dozen people are recovering from a lightning strike at a prison in Ohio last night.
4: The Ohio Department of Rehabilitation and Corrections says the lightning strike occurred at Grafton Correctional Institute, 30 miles southwest of Cleveland Tuesday, as inmates were going from one building to another, prompting a multi-agency rescue response. 16 people transported to an outside hospital, where we're told seven remain, one in serious condition, the others stable, no deaths. The odds of being struck by lightning, about one in a million. The odds of multiple people getting struck by lightning at the same time, so rare that there are no stats on that. Jeff Manosso, Fox News.
2: Caroline Leavitt is stepping down as White House press secretary at the end of the month. President Trump making the announcement today. He says Leavitt is one of his most trusted aides and is stepping down so she can spend more time with her family. A park in Louisville's Portland neighborhood is home to the city's first designated outdoor roller skating court. A ribbon cutting held today for the court at Lannan Park on North 26th Street. Lanisha Beasley is with Metro Parks. She's also president of the local skating group called Rail Riders.
5: Roller skating is more than just putting on a pair of skates and rolling around in a circle a million times. It's about self-expression, mental, physical well-being, all that you can think of. You forget about your bills being late when you're roller skating because you're free. You're in a moment of just freedom.
2: The $117,000 investment transformed two underutilized tennis courts into the space for roller skating and other community events. A mixed day on Wall Street. The Dow lost 21 points. The S&P gained 20. The NASDAQ rose 143 points. More news at 5:30. I'm Paul Miles, News Radio 840 WHAS.
6: Pretty riveting pictures of the solar eclipse from Europe today. Miles and I talked about this a few hours ago. It sort of glanced the United States northeast, like in Boston, up in Maine, they saw, I don't know, 30-35% blockage of the sun. That's something like that. The full-on, full solar eclipse kind of ran right down through Spain hours ago, like four hours ago, something like that. And the pictures are coming out. It's just cool to see. I know people get excited about that. We had ours a few years ago, and I was like, oh, cool. And everything got dark, and they were wondering, what are the animals going to do? The animals just kind of looked up and went, yeah, okay. And then 5 minutes later, it was over. It's all good. Now the Perseid meteor shower peaks this week. That was just another astral phenomenon, I guess, we're supposed to be excited about.

0: I don't really know what that means either. It's just, isn't that like space junk just flying through? They said it's one of the most anticipated celestial events of the year, peaking overnight tonight to tomorrow, offering sky watchers across the U.S. rare chance to see shooting stars under exceptionally dark skies. I have no idea how it's going to work around here in terms of our cloud coverage. Obviously, we're in a mess here at this hour, but we're talking about overnight tonight, so we'll ask Eric in a couple of minutes. It says here the Perseids can produce up to 100 visible meteors per hour under perfect conditions. Clear, dark skies away from city lights. Stargazers encouraged to begin watching after 11 local time. And they say through the night, the activity builds. Should peak. Oh, a peak in the hours just before dawn. Yeah, I'll be up at 4. Yeah. It says allow eyes at least 30 minutes to adjust to the dark, and that will maximize the number of meteors spotted. So be prepared for that late night tonight if we get any cloud clearance around here. Sorry, I needed a little kick here. Should have had a shake shack. No, I just saw this piece a few minutes ago. Is it USA Today? They're bragging about opening more Shake Shacks. It's like, should we be doing that right now? Is that really good timing? Everything's about good timing. And Shake Shack had the most embarrassing faux pas happen a few days ago. They claim it was the jobber, the contractor who put up the kiosks in the airport where that occurred. The man posting the video showing how the price of things went up when he refused to tip. It's like, oh, this isn't going to help at all. Yeah, I was on a kiosk in an airport in, I guess, Salt Lake City. And he says, hey, look, my wife, and I are getting these milkshakes and they cost this. And then it says, you want to tip? We're talking to a kiosk here. Why, I'm going to tip the kiosk? He said, no. And then so they repriced everything and it was 50 cents more for each of the shakes. It's like, ooh.
1: My wife says that if you don't tip at Shake Shack, they make it more expensive per item. So we're about to find out.
2: One or two shakes, just like before.
3: See, $5.99.
2: Okay. Okay,
3: see that?
2: Uh-oh, there's been a pricing update on one or more of your cart items. Please review.
3: Everything jumped.
1: Every item went up by 50 cents.
0: Not good. But anyway, Shake Shack jumps in right away and says, well, that was a miscommunication with the contractor. Yeah, that's it. And so now they're running this, hey, we're expanding. Who wants to invest? We are great. We love Shake Shack, and we're going to grow everywhere. And I was like, are we? Are we really going to do that? Because you had another issue a few days ago. You saw that in the news too, didn't you? Shake Shack employee kind of lost his mind. I think, what did he do? He went, it was in Arizona. Oh, I know. He held his coworkers at gunpoint, then returned to work 2 days later, like Costanza does in that Seinfeld where he quits and then he comes back a few days later. Except in this case, the guy held his coworkers hostage at gunpoint. And so, and then he shows up for work again. I'm back. So it's a weird time for Shake Shack, the company, to be telling everybody, come invest in us. We're opening these new stores. We're hoping to have 1,500 sometime soon. That's what the USA Today article was today. They're opening. We only have one in Kentucky, by the way. It's in Lexington at the Summit at Fritz Farm. It's the only Shake Shack we have. I looked it up. And they're opening some new ones today in Colorado, California, whatever. It's like, don't you think you ought to just let the bad news just dissipate a little bit? Just wait a week, then come out and tell everybody, come join Shake Shack. Like I said, news stories only last 48 hours and they're gone. But you just had the overpricing thing where you jacked up the price 50 cents on each item because people didn't tip. And then you had an employee come in and point a gun and take everybody hostage for a few days. And then he came back to work like nothing was wrong. I heard they even changed the Shake Shack employee orientation video.
4: Welcome to your Shake Shack employee orientation video. Let's get started with a few scenarios. Scenario 1. Jeff, your coworker, holds you and the rest of your team at gunpoint, demanding that you give him all of your money or you're going to pay big time. Do you A. ignore him and get back to cooking the juicy, mouth-watering burgers Shake Shack is known for? B. find a manager and let them know that Jeff has lost his mind? Or C. ignore Jeff and let him come back to work 2 days later? Later, as if nothing ever happened. If you've answered C, no, I'm sorry, that's incorrect. Jeff shouldn't be allowed to... Oh, wait, is that Jeff's car outside? Oh, he's back. Everybody hide. This has been your Shake Shack employee orientation video.
0: We just did all of our orientation videos here, and they use the example of Dwight Whitten as the way to do things wrong every time. I mean, he's...
5: Shake, baby,
0: Also, if you work at Shake Shack, you got to listen to that song all day long. That ain't going to be any fun. Back in a minute.
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8: With storms moving through the area, traffic could get a little complicated out there. We have an accident working on the Waterston westbound at Crittenden Drive. Right lane, right shoulder blocked, and traffic is backed up all the way back to Dixie. And within that backup, have another accident eastbound around Taylor Boulevard. 64 eastbound, slow out of the junction, out past the tunnels. A little backed up on the Waterston eastbound between Westport Road, Brownsboro Road, and I-71. And in the west end, the Georgia Powers Expressway stacked up, heading up to the ramps there at 64 in the west end. Our next report in 10 minutes. I'm Bobby Yellis, News Radio 840 WHAS.
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0: Let's bring in meteorologist Eric Zernick again. All right, the Perseid meteor shower, they're saying late night tonight, early morning hours. Are we going to be covered with clouds all night?
11: Yeah, and we'll probably get some more storms redeveloping too. But the good news is today is just the peak. It's one of those meteor showers that will continue for several more weeks. It's just tonight would be the opportunity to possibly see that up to, you know, 70, 80 an hour. But even if you maybe wait till this weekend when things clear up, you could still easily see 50
0: okay.
11: or so.
0: Oh, okay.
11: Because, yeah.
0: So this isn't a deal like today's solar eclipse where it's like one and done.
11: No. This has actually been going on since like early July. It just reaches its peak right now.
0: Okay. And is it space junk or what's going on? Is it rocks and things? What's happening?
11: So this was from the debris of a comet long ago. And so it just keeps circling back around every summer with, you know, tonight always being the peak of this, of some of that debris kind of re-entering the atmosphere every summer. And so that's what creates these meteors.
0: Okay. Well, it's good to know. I appreciate that, Eric. All right, give us the forecast, please.
11: Yeah, as we head through this evening, we got the storms out there right now. Those are going to push through over the next hour or two. And I would say after 7 o'clock, most of us then start to dry up. And then as we head through the evening hours, we'll be dry. As we're sleeping, we'll watch for another batch of showers and some thunderstorms to redevelop, likely as we head towards tomorrow morning as temperatures drop into the low 70s. So we'll start off with some scattered showers and storms. Those should end by 9, 10 o'clock. We'll dry up. We'll get a little bit more sunshine in here. And it's going to heat up. We'll get close to 90 degrees, and that will fuel maybe one more round of these scattered showers and thunderstorms tomorrow afternoon. So we're not done with this kind of ring of fire activity. There's still going to be another day of it tomorrow. And then we'll get another batch maybe in here Friday morning. But by Friday afternoon through the weekend, we're finally going to get some drier weather, but it's going to get hot. We're talking temperatures by Saturday and Sunday, mid to upper 90s, feel like temperatures well into the triple digits. So summer hanging on a little bit longer. Next front, though, gets in here Monday, bringing another round of some scattered showers and thunderstorms. Outside, though, right now, we got the showers and thunderstorms moving through with a temperature of 82.
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0: I see my guest is standing in the rain. My next guest. We'll get him here in a minute. Alex Raimondo, comedian. There's nobody in the office again, Joe? Is that what's going on?
1: Seems like it's just us.
0: Everybody made a run for what they saw. I guess a little heavy rain. That's how that goes. All right. Joe Lincoln joins me from the sports desk. Busy day today. Watching little leaguers everywhere. I hate watching 12-year-olds on TV because somebody has to lose and then they start crying.
1: I said this the other day. If you think you've seen competition before and you haven't watched the Little League World Series, these kids are playing for it all. It's like their lives are on the line.
0: Yeah.
1: And basically they are. Because, well, I mean, here's the thing about it. I just realized this. If you lose, you have to go back to school the same time as everybody else. But if you win, you get to go to Williamsport, and then you come back as a hero for everybody else.
0: For the rest of your life.
1: 100%. 100%. So that's what they're playing for. That's 7 o'clock tonight. That is a North Oldham Little League. They're taking on a team from Hamilton, Ohio, in the Great Lakes Regional Final. That's at 7 o'clock. And we believe it's a single game. There's no double elimination anymore. It's just one game for it all. And then they move on to the Little League World Series. So
0: that's Cincinnati Metro.
1: I don't really know.
0: Hamilton. That sounds like Cincy.
1: Well, there you go. So, anyways, that's going to be exciting to watch, but we've got some other news to cover. We'll talk about how they got there in the next break, so stay tuned for that. But let's talk about this first. If Pat Kelsey hasn't won the college basketball offseason at this point, I don't know what else he's got to do. The reason I say that is because the Louisville basketball team added yet another name out of the transfer portal this morning. Longtime North Carolina guard Seth Trimble has announced his commitment to UofL, and according to several sources, he came at a high price. The Field of 68's Jeff Goodman and Rob Doster gave the inside scoop on the deal this morning.
2: Whatever number you think it is for Seth Trimble, it's higher than what you think. You want to guess? Which is still probably a pretty good source.
3: 2.5.
2: Higher.
3: 4.
2: No, lower. Lower.
3: 3?
2: 3-ish. 3-ish. I mean, that's insane at this point. I mean, where is Louisville getting this money, Rob?
1: Well, Jeff, all I can tell you is that with better ingredients, you get better pizza. Oh, I misspoke. With better players, you get a better team. Or at least that's Pat Kelsey's philosophy. Goodman also gave some insight on what Trimble's commitment brings to the Louisville backcourt.
2: I mean, he'll definitely help. He's a guy who's, you know, winning player, I think, for the most part. And I know that's hard saying that with Carolina, and they haven't exactly won at the highest level in his 4 years that he's been there. But, you know, he gives them an elite defender, a veteran, a guy that can certainly help.
1: Last season for the Tar Heels, Seth averaged 14 points and just under 4 rebounds per game. He also averaged over a steal a game, and that is something the UofL guards were certainly missing a season ago. Now, a few things I have to mention about this move before Louisville fans start booking their trips to Detroit for the 27 Final Four. First, Trimble's eligibility is still technically pending. The super senior entered the portal this spring, and due to the recent Colorado District Court ruling on the class of 2022 being eligible for a fifth year in college, he has in theory been given the green light to take the court in Derby City later this year. However, the NCAA is still fighting that ruling, so there is a slight possibility that this commitment is nixed at some point, but until that happens, the Cardinals roster is better and much more expensive at the current moment. Terry, one more thing to mention. Despite entering the transfer portal in the spring, Trimble had already signed an Exhibit 10 contract with the Washington Wizards and was averaging over 10 points for the team during summer league action. So, not only has he played 4 years of college basketball in the ACC, but he's also had a taste of NBA action. So, if he is on the roster come the season's tip-off, he'll be loaded with experience. That's what elite teams in college hoops always seem to be flush with, guys who have played a lot of balls. So, this is a big pickup for Pat Kelsey, and like the guys at the Field of 68 said, it was not cheap, so I am sure that they took a lot of time thinking about going after Trimble or not, but they got their guy, and I think they should be happy about it.
0: I just can't wait for this season to get underway. I know we have football, but still, this is just such a compelling story to see all these talents put together.
1: Would you say all the chips are in at this point? This is the big push?
0: This has to be.
1: Or is this going to be a year after year sort of thing?
0: There's no way. It's not a bottomless pit for any school.
1: Yeah.
0: By the way, I saw something today, too, talking about how you can pay to run onto the football field at UK.
1: So this is like what USC was doing. I think they've done this for the past couple of years, where you can run out of the tunnel with
0: Correct.
1: The team.
0: The team comes out, and they come out of the Joe Kraft Center, the practice facility,
1: yes.
0: Run through the tunnel onto the field. And then after that, I guess somebody comes over and says, now get off the field.
1: Yeah, get out of here. You said there are some limitations, though, as to who can do this?
0: Yeah, it said, the thing I read off the website said no high schoolers, nobody who's registered in school.
1: Mm.
0: At
1: I wonder if there's, you know, regulations against something like that or whatever. I don't know. Maybe it's a recruiting violation to let a kid who could become a potential player.
0: I think that's probably the issue.
1: So we just get to see a bunch of adults run onto the field with the college football team?
0: Yeah, and you also can't run on with your lawyer. So it's probably not a good idea. Because you're just hoping you'll get tripped and the big fat center will step on your face. And next thing you know, you own UK.
1: Yeah.
0: It'll be the Kroger and Bill Johnson field because your name will go on it as well. That's how that works. All right, Joe, thanks a ton. Comedian Alex Raimondo joins us in a view on News Radio 840 WHAS.
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5: 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Traffic.
6: With storms moving through the area, traffic could get a little complicated out there. We have an accident working on the Waterston westbound at Crittenden Drive. Right lane, right shoulder blocked, and traffic is backed up all the way back to Dixie. And within that backup, have another accident eastbound around Taylor Boulevard. 64 eastbound, slow out of the junction, out past the tunnels. A little backed up on the Waterston eastbound between Westport Road, Brownsboro Road, and I-71. And in the west end, the Georgia Powers Expressway stacked up, heading up to the ramps there at 64 in the west end. Our next report in 10 minutes. 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
6: Rain, thunderstorms around Kentucky, and some heavy downpours to deal with, reducing your visibility, and things could be a little tricky on the roadway, so be careful out there. We have a couple of accidents working this afternoon up on the Waterson Expressway. It's Waterson eastbound, up around Crittenden Drive, clearing up an accident there. Within the backup of that crash, we had another accident closer back to Taylor Boulevard. Traffic slow all the way back past Dixie Highway. 65 southbound, slow and go through Hospital Curve all the way out past the fairgrounds. 2nd Street Bridge, you're backed up. 64 westbound, a little crowded across the Sherman Mountain Bridge and out through Floyd County. Our next report in 10 minutes. I'm Bobby Yellis, News Radio 840 WHAS.
3: With the updated forecast, I'm WELKY Chief Meteorologist Jay Cardosi. Storm chances still running quite high across the region. For the metro, right around dinner time or so, we're expecting the next wave to move in. Any of the heavier cores could have gusty winds and torrential downpours. A severe thunderstorm watch in effect until 9 o'clock tonight. Going deeper into your Wednesday night, storms will become much more widely scattered, a low of 70, but we'll hold on to scattered storm chances tomorrow with a high of 90. That's your forecast. I'm WELKY Chief Meteorologist Jay Cardosi.
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21: At 5:30, cloudy skies, some rain in town, 80 degrees. I'm Paul Miles. Indiana Governor Mike Braun is getting a look at damage in the Hoosier State after Tuesday's storms knocked out power to hundreds of thousands of customers and washed out roads.
22: And there were places down like around Newcastle, Henry County, got up to 10 inches of rain. So where it was mostly wind up here and losing power in that neck of the woods, roads were being washed out. There were a lot of water rescues. So this was quite a storm that moved across our state.
21: There is one confirmed storm fatality in southern Indiana. A 4-year-old child was killed when a tree fell on a home in Jennings County. Louisville Mayor Craig Greenberg is putting the brakes on a proposed new data center in the city.
23: Yesterday, Louisville Metro Government received an application to build a 350,000-square-foot data center in southwest Louisville. I've instructed our team to hold on that application while Metro Council considers the proposed moratorium tomorrow night at their council meeting.
21: The moratorium would prohibit any future data centers until the city enacted permanent regulations that would include a ban on hyperscale data centers larger than 500,000 square feet. The Justice Department is announcing arrests in an alleged sham marriage scheme involving Chinese citizens. The attorney general says nearly a dozen suspects arranged more than 1,000 fake marriages since 2016, paying U.S. citizens to marry Chinese nationals. A military helicopter has crashed north of Austin, Texas, killing two people aboard. Sheriff spokesman Cliff Coleman says the helicopter came out of Fort Hood, but he did not have specifics on the mission.
24: It was a military helicopter, but I didn't specifically ask that question to Criminal Investigation Division of Fort Hood.
21: He says the wreckage sparked a fire that led to some evacuations. President Trump is dismissing the potential of a third-term run.
25: Despite chance of 4 more years in Trump 2028 caps, President Trump says of a third term,
26: the law is very strong on that. I'd love to run, but the law is very strong.
25: The president speaking with reporters outside Air Force One. The 22nd Amendment limits any president to 2 terms. It was ratified in 1951, years after President Franklin Roosevelt was elected to 4 terms. Some House Republicans have proposed amending the Constitution to allow for 3rd terms, though no legislation has advanced. At the White House, Jared Halpern, Fox News.
21: 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I'm Paul Miles, News Radio 840 WHAS.
0: They come out with those lists of these albums that are they consider the greatest of all time. And sometimes this one shows up on it. I'm kind of surprised.
1: Absolutely.
0: By it now and again. Alex Raimondo, there you are!
1: Boston is just a great, no matter when they come on.
0: You drilling just, it every time.
1: Yeah. And that sound and the vocals. So they have one song, they go, dancing in the street and it's high antics. I always tell my friends, they're saying, hey, Alex. They're like, they're not singing to you.
0: Good to see you. Brian, welcome. It's good to have you here as well.
2: I appreciate
0: you. You guys are with the newest comedy club in Louisville. It's called the Comedy Spot.
1: We're bringing it back, everybody. I mean, actually, there's a beautiful comedy club in Louisville, but we're bringing an option right in the heart of Middletown. At a classic bar, Mr. G's.
0: Oh, okay.
1: Right? First time I told people we were doing something with Mr. G's, and this is me 3 years ago, they go, I used to be 9 and watch my dad get drunk in there. Because apparently it has a history of racing, horse racing. But anyway, Brian's the owner, and then he blew out the walls and made a showroom. And that's where
0: with a jackhammer, you one of those guys, you can tell jokes.
4: You know what? It was a jackhammer.
0: Yeah.
4: Yes.
0: That takes some masterful skills.
1: Yeah. I watched this guy install a sink yesterday, a 3-sink wash sink for the bar. And this place is the showroom's completely remodeled, everybody. Not just are we bringing amazing comedy, we've put together a beautiful atmosphere for a comedy show.
0: Did I hear that Bob Zaney's
1: Zaney's here this Friday and Saturday.
0: I love that guy.
1: Next week, DC Malone. I've got Vince Morris coming. I've got Brett Ernst from Cobra Kai coming.
0: I know him, yeah.
1: Veteran comic. No one on this lineup throughout the end of the year has less than 25 years of stand-up experience. These are all friends of mine.
0: That's phenomenal. So what are we doing, like Thursday, Friday, Saturday? What are
1: just
0: we doing?
1: Friday, Saturday.
0: Friday,
1: just
0: Saturday.
1: But there's a Thursday night open mic night, and that's being hosted by local comics. And we're trying to build a place that you can – and we're not trying to do 11 shows a week. You know, we're 3 shows a week. Open mic night Thursday, 8 o'clock. Friday and Saturday, one show, national headliner, 8 o'clock. You're home by 9:30.
0: I love this.
1: Yes.
0: Also, I went to your website, and it's got 2 great phrases. No drink minimum and free parking.
1: There you go.
0: Welcome to Louisville.
1: We thought that was important.
0: It is
1: because
0: important
1: that's one of the
0: hassles.
1: You know, even that coming to see you right now.
0: Right.
1: I love coming to see you. You're my friend for decades now. But I come in, and this is awesome.
0: What? How do I get here?
1: Yeah, you know, we're what floor are we on?
0: I need a Sherpa guide to get to the studios.
4: That was one of the big things when I was talking to Alex. He came 3 years ago, and I had started dabbling in comedy. And I was like, you know, we need to do this. There's nothing on the east end of town. There's a large crowd there in their 40s, 45, 50 years old. They can get up, park for free, come to the show at 8, be home by 10:15, and go to work the next day or whatever they got to do.
0: That's right.
4: Yeah. And they don't have to worry about getting their cars, you know, broke into and just all the problems that you have parking in some of these places.
1: Well, now that I'm there, there might be a problem with the cars being broken into, you know.
0: Number One Tequila Presents, I'm sure. That is your brand, your label, part of your personality. I love all that stuff, Alex.
1: Mi corazón, you know.
0: Indeed.
1: It's me bringing a little of Mexico, a beautiful part of Mexico, to Louisville, Kentucky.
4: You know, it's actually good. It's really good.
0: Oh, yeah.
1: Yeah, he knows. Terry does.
0: We have... we have an interesting convention in town this week, so maybe you'll get some of these folks from Homeland Security. There's like 1,700 people here. I was there at their convention yesterday, and it runs through tomorrow, so maybe you'll have them here.
1: Hopefully. Yeah, I'd love to see them. And no ice, right? I'm good.
0: Yeah, that's
4: right. That's how he orders his drinks.
1: Unless they're Border Patrol, I'm out of their jurisdiction. Hey, by the way, if any of you are listening, come out. Come out. We know the deacon.
0: That's right, Sneaking Deacon Greg Gitcher.
1: Yep.
0: Yeah, he's probably part of that Homeland Security
1: thing. A lot of people don't know this about me. I am an honorary police officer in 9 cities and an honorary sheriff in Jefferson County.
0: How about that?
1: Yeah. John Aubrey bestowed that to me. And when he did, he told me, he says, you're the 4th person I've done this for. And this was 20-something years ago.
0: Well, that's got to feel good.
1: Oh, it feels great. And so I'm a big supporter of the police department and the military. I always
0: they're going to love you. The late John Aubrey, just a phenomenal guy.
1: Absolutely.
0: The current sheriff, Dave James, was there yesterday, too. Love that guy. He was one of the speakers at the convention.
1: I think I outrank him, though.
0: Do you?
1: Yeah,
0: you want to try that on him?
1: Because I'm honorary for 20 years.
4: That's a lot of time.
0: I'd like to hear what he has to say about as a matter of fact. It's called the Comedy Spot.
1: It's called Mr. G's Comedy Spot.
0: Mr. G's Comedy Spot in Louisville. And as I noted, no drink minimum. That's kind of nice, too.
1: Oh, man.
0: You don't have that pressure.
1: And you know what? When you don't have any kind of pressure, you relax and you have a good time. I can't wait for people to see this atmosphere.
4: And the food. We got a good menu.
1: And they've got a great menu. And, of course, we're slinging number one tequila drinks. You can have whatever you want to drink, but we've got suggestions for you. And I tell you, from the first time that I walked in your room, you know, I've filled his room up three times.
4: Yes, he has.
1: And each time, the people that come to see me, they love it. I got comments, and so we made the room better. We made it a comedy theater.
0: I love that.
4: Yeah. It's got a really, really good look.
1: And a great sound. You know, there's not one thing that I said to Brian that he went, rah, rah, rah, and we got it done. We got it done.
0: That's the whole thing, is it depends on where you are in the room as to how the thing is visually, but also how it sounds.
4: There's not a bad seat.
1: There's not a bad seat.
4: And during the sound check, like we did it again today, there's not a spot in that room that doesn't sound exactly. There's no ups and downs moving throughout the room. The sound's perfect. It comes in, you're not going to miss it. You're going to hear everything said no matter where you're at. You're going to see everything no matter where you're at.
1: Brian and I literally left like ladders, got off to come to see you, and then we're going back because we're working 24/7 until opening night.
0: I love it. Yeah. You're amazing. You work all the time.
1: All the time. I'm Mexican, dude.
0: I was waiting. Come on. I was teeing it up for you.
1: I'm trimming my hedges right now. You don't know that.
0: I teed it up for him. I knew he would take it. Yeah. There you go. Yeah, number one tequila presenting Mr. G's Comedy Spot. It's going to be great.
1: Every weekend, everybody. The club's here for you, Louisville.
0: Thursday's open mic. What do you tell people who want to step up to an open mic who think, well, I might try this to just try for 2 minutes?
1: I tell them a couple things. One, I tell them, be prepared. Don't come up there thinking you're just going to wing it. Be prepared. Make sure you record yourself so you can study it, because there's no way you'll remember what just happened. You know, and at least you'll have some point of reference. And then I say, and don't suck. Don't suck.
0: That's the best advice.
1: Yeah, you know.
0: As always. Alex Raimondo, the website is LouisvilleComedySpot.com. We're excited you're kind of partners with iHeart, too.
1: Absolutely. Absolutely. You know, I have a long relationship with a lot of people here, so...
0: Well,
1: absolutely.
0: When I get out of my car in the parking garage, your name's all over Dwight's vehicle.
1: Dwight's a big supporter of not just me, but number one tequila and everything. And Dwight's going to be there as well.
0: Of course.
1: Yeah.
0: Dwight Whitten. He's Sammy Hagar, but he's still shrinking too much. Now we're worried about him. He looks like Sammy Hagar with a tick, you know.
1: He sent me some videos from Cabo, and I wrote him back, I can't focus on what you're saying. I'm staring at your abs.
4: I didn't know you were going with that for
0: an odd time. Brian and Alex, it's great to see both of you guys, and best of luck with a new comedy club.
1: Hey, you know what, everybody? I'm going to say come out. Come out this weekend. Come out anytime. We're there every single weekend, and we're doing it for you.
0: You go to the website and learn more, find other dates. You're just saying, oh, my buddy's coming to town in a few weeks. Just match him up, pair him up with great talent that's coming to town. I see Tom Mabe on there, too. I love that guy.
1: I hope you guys, and when I say that you guys, I mean Louisville, I hope that you frequent our place at least twice a month. And when you come out once, you're going to go, I want to be there twice a month.
0: Website, LouisvilleComedySpot.com. 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
5: 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Traffic.
7: Rain, thunderstorms around Kentucky, and some heavy downpours to deal with, reducing your visibility, and things could be a little tricky on the roadway, so be careful out there. We have a couple of accidents working this afternoon up on the Waterson Expressway. It's Waterson eastbound, up around Crittenden Drive, clearing up an accident there. Within the backup of that crash, we had another accident closer back to Taylor Boulevard. Traffic slow all the way back past Dixie Highway. 65 southbound, slow and go through Hospital Curve all the way out past the fairgrounds. 2nd Street Bridge, you're backed up. 64 westbound, a little crowded across the Sherman-Menton Bridge and out through Floyd County. Our next report in 10 minutes. I'm Bobby Yellis, News Radio 840 WHAS.
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0: Let's check in again with Eric Zernick, meteorologist for WLKY. Another little topsy-turvy afternoon, to be sure.
9: That it is. We got these showers and thunderstorms rolling through. But the good news is most of these are below severe levels. We just got one severe thunderstorm warning out towards Breckenridge County for maybe some gusty winds up to 60 miles per hour. But for most of us, this is just kind of those typical summer thunderstorms rolling through with lots of thunder, some lightning, and at times some heavy downpours. But it's moving through pretty quickly. I would say by 7 o'clock, much of the metro is starting to dry up. It's just going to be kind of a damp and cool evening. We'll fall back into the low 70s overnight, but we will watch for a new round to redevelop as we head towards Thursday morning. So it could be another wet start to get your Thursday started. Those will dry up by 9, 10 o'clock. We'll then heat up, get close to 90 degrees as we dry up midday before another round of scattered showers and thunderstorms is possible Thursday afternoon into the evening. That could continue into Friday morning, but once we get into Friday afternoon, we should shut off the rain for a little bit, but it's just going to get hot. 92 Friday afternoon, 96 Saturday, and we could be up to 97 for a high on Sunday with lots of sunshine. Feel like temperatures this weekend going to be in the triple digits, so the pools will be busy Saturday and Sunday as everyone tries to beat the heat. And then another front gets here, bringing scattered showers and thunderstorms on Monday with highs in the upper 80s. But outside right now, again, we got those showers and thunderstorms rolling through with the temperatures in the 70s.
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3: I don't know where this podcast came from, but Magic Johnson talking about how he turned down a deal that would have ultimately been worth $1 billion. A billion, Joe. Mm. Like a shoe deal, I guess, is how those things always turn out.
4: Converse offered me the most money. Adidas came in second. And Phil said, hey, I can't give you the same amount of money as Converse because we just started our company.
5: Yeah.
4: But I can give you something called stock.
5: Mm. And I know you've probably told this story for the people here who haven't heard it. How much would that stock be worth today, Irv?
4: Almost $2 billion.
3: That's what Phil Knight was doing in the early days of Nike. And, you take the paper and take the risk.
6: Right. I mean, but if you're Magic Johnson back in the day, this was before Nike was anything. I mean, they didn't have any big guys. The first big guy was, of course, Michael Jordan. I think Moses Malone was another early guy in the Nike game.
3: I didn't remember that on the Nike train, but yeah. We all saw the movie about Michael Jordan, and his mom was the smart one there who just held out and said, we appreciate the offer, but how about we're not going to do it unless you give Michael a percentage of each pair sold.
6: Yeah, that worked out pretty well.
3: It seems to have.
6: Yeah. I think he's doing okay for himself.
3: Is it 50, 60 million, something that still comes in per year?
6: Yeah.
3: He wouldn't even bend over to pick
6: up. Doesn't even have to lift a finger.
3: That's something.
6: Good for him.
3: Pretty awesome. But that's a good little story from Magic Johnson. All right, Joe, what's up?
6: Terry, yesterday we were keeping everybody posted on all the action in the Little League Baseball Great Lakes Region Elimination Game that happened just outside of Indianapolis, but a weather delay forced us to go off the air before it went final. But after a 2.5-hour delay and the teams being off the field for that long, this happened for the boys from North Oldham Little League.
7: Phillips in the air to left. You said it, Berkey. Who would you rather have up in a must-hit situation?
8: Wow! Are you kidding me? A salami to put the boys from LaGrange on top. Hey, we got ourselves a brand new ball game.
6: Yeah, that was Corbin Phillips with the grand slam that put Kentucky up by a run over their opponents from Jasper National Little League in Indiana. The team from the Bluegrass State ended up winning 8-5 and moving on to the Great Lakes Regional Final, which will happen later on tonight. Their opponents, the team from Westside Little League in Hamilton, Ohio, who they've already lost to in an 11-4 game. That happened on Sunday. Regardless, they've got a shot to become the first team from Kentucky to make it to Williamsport since Bowling Green Eastern Little League back in 2019. First pitch between Kentucky and Ohio is scheduled for 7 o'clock tonight, and ESPN2 will carry the coverage. Of course, best of luck to the Kentuckians tonight. We're rooting for you, boys. Now, let's take a quantum leap from the Little League World Series all the way to the sale of one of the biggest brands in the sport, period, the Los Angeles Lakers. Businessmen Josh Kushner and Bob Iger are reportedly buying the Lakers for more than $12 billion. It would be a record-breaking price if the sale is approved by the NBA Board of Governors. Mark Walter bought a controlling interest in the Lakers from the Buss family for approximately $10 billion last October and is now agreeing to sell. He also owns the Dodgers and parts of several other sports teams. Kushner and Iger had been involved in the process to bring an NBA expansion team to Las Vegas, but Terry, ESPN's report that, of course, they made an aggressive pivot to buy the Lakers, and that was a pretty big offer. $2 billion over what they bought it for last year.
3: Nice turnaround on that investment.
6: No kidding.
3: Yeah. What'd you do this year? I made $2 billion. Well, Magic Johnson had his chance but missed it.
6: Oh, also, Russell Westbrook, he called it quits today. Great career.
3: Not shocked. Stand by. Tony and Dwight repeat next.
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0: Good afternoon, everyone. Thunderstorms moving through the area. A lot of heavy downpours to deal with. Slick roadways and reduced visibility in some areas. We have traffic starting to slow down now on 64 westbound across the Sherman-Menton Bridge and almost past 150. Also 265, a slow trip from Grantline Road over to 64. 65 southbound, slow and go through Hospital Curve and out past the fairgrounds. 64 eastbound, slow out of the junction and out past the tunnels. 64 westbound, slow coming off Hurstbourne Parkway and into the Waterson ramps in the East End. Our next report in 10 minutes. 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
22: It's 6 o'clock. Rain in town, 79 degrees. Good evening, I'm Paul Miles. A former Louisville cop who did prison time on sex abuse charges is back in jail. Brandon Wood was one of three LMPD officers convicted in the Youth Explorer sex scandal in 2019. He was sentenced to 70 months in federal prison. Wood was released, but authorities say he failed to comply with sex offender registration and he was arrested. The Louisville Metro Council will vote tomorrow on a proposal for a temporary moratorium on new data centers in the city.
23: So I encourage Metro Council to support this moratorium and then enact our permanent regulations that have been proposed to ban hyperscale data centers in Louisville and to provide real lasting protections for neighborhoods across our entire community.
22: Mayor Greenberg says Metro government on Tuesday received an application to build a 350,000 square foot data center in southwest Louisville. The mayor instructed his team to put the application on hold until the council considers the moratorium. Indiana got hit hard by storms on Tuesday. Hundreds of thousands of utility customers losing power, and at least three deaths were reported in the state. Governor Braun assessing damage up north in Hammond.
24: All of our resources will be attentive. We were up here yesterday, and we will pour the coals to it to make sure that we get things back in order. Again, up here, it's going to be power restoration, a lot of cleanup. As you go south, it's going to be more involving damage from heavy rain.
22: A four-year-old child died in Jennings County when a tree fell on a

0: out past US 150 in Floyd County, and you're backed up on the Water City eastbound heading up to the 71 split in the East End. Our next report in 10 minutes. 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
7: Hi, folks. It's WLKY meteorologist Eric Cernick. Look at your updated forecast. And the showers and thunderstorms that developed around dinner time are quickly pushing off to the south and east. We'll then get a relatively dry evening, but it will be on the cooler side as temperatures have fallen back into the 70s. We will watch for another round of showers and thunderstorms to redevelop overnight while we're sleeping into Thursday morning as we bottom out in the low 70s. We'll warm up and get humid, highs near 90 with another chance for scattered showers and thunderstorms Thursday afternoon. And the WLKY weather center. I'm meteorologist Eric Zernick.
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8: All right, let's get started with we just heard Sal from the mayor about the Belvedere.
3: Yes.
8: There's a new design. Apparently, people didn't like the, remember the taco?
3: Yeah, it looked like a taco bowl. Was it a taco salad, yeah, you know?
8: Looked like 3 taco bowls.
3: So did they redesign it then?
8: Yep, yeah, they did. I guess the people pushed back on that or whatever it is. But
3: what's
8: the new design
3: at now, a fruit bowl?
8: It needs to be, the Belvedere has been woefully underutilized for the last 20 years. People don't use it. I mean, it's right in the center there of some of our biggest buildings. That should be a space where people are eating lunch and doing whatever. But I remember the Belvedere. The Belvedere was a great idea. It was John Y. Brown and Phyllis George were the governor. I remember the first concert at the Belvedere. It was Crystal Gayle.
3: Did you go?
8: No, I didn't go.
3: Why not?
8: But they thought the first day the Belvedere opened that it was going to collapse because 80,000 people showed up for a Crystal Gayle concert.
3: What year
8: at the Belvedere.
3: Was it? It's had to be 70s, right?
8: No, 1979, 80, something like that.
3: I would think so because just the way it was built with all the concrete circles in the water.
8: Yeah.
3: Like that was one of my favorite things is to walk on the concrete circles that were in the water.
8: Yeah, I remember those.
3: But it's very 70s.
8: Yeah, big time.
3: But even in the 80s, I would go down to the Belvedere. I saw Dwight Yoakam there for free. I saw James Brown at the, I saw some really good acts down there.
8: We won't talk about the James Brown concert.
3: you sure you don't want to talk?

0: about that?
1: That's a story for later.
0: Okay. What about the run for the Rosé? See, that was actually a good course because the waiters and ways, the non-gender specific food and drink delivery experts,
1: yeah,
0: they had to run on the concrete circles.
1: No, that's true. Yeah, that's what made that thing a cool event. And then you move it to Slugger Field, and I don't even think they do it anymore. All right, but the Belvedere's getting a new design, and we've done so much there, but it has really kind of fallen. If you try to go out there, we had an event out there last year, part of iHeart, and I parked in the garage, and I couldn't find one of the stairs to walk up because it was police taped off, and you know, water is streaming through, yeah, and down. I guess it's so unstable at those points, they're like, you can't walk on these. I had to walk all the way out to Main Street and then walk back.
0: So what does the new design look like? Any idea?
1: I haven't seen it yet, but the taco thing is out.
0: Hmm.
1: Yeah, but we need to have a good Belvedere.
0: I wasn't a fan of the taco look anyway.
1: I kind of liked it.
0: You did. I remember you commenting. Yeah. Like, how do you like that thing?
1: It's different. Robot vacuums. John, do you have a robot vacuum?
2: I do. It's a
1: Dwight,
2: shark.
1: Yes. A shark? Do you have a robot vacuum?
0: We do. It's a Roomba. His name is Rudy.
1: All right. Now those are outlawed.
0: What?
2: Not here, I bet. Where are they outlawed?
1: Okay. All right. If you are, I don't want to scare people, but if you already have one, you're fine. But the part of that robot ban, remember we talked about robots and killer dog robots from China?
0: Yes.
1: And they banned those and said that's too much of a security risk. Well, guess what? So is your vacuum.
2: Uh-oh.
0: See, all these smart appliances, I know one day the smart toaster is going to talk to the smart blender and somehow they'll kill me. I don't know how, but I don't trust the smart things.
1: Look, my dishwasher doesn't need a computer chip.
0: No, she doesn't. Doesn't need one. She doesn't because...
1: Stop. That's what I yell at my kids about. I do the dishes. That's not doing the dishes. You took them from the sink and put them to the dishwasher, which is next to the sink.
0: Right.
1: You didn't actually wash the dishes.
0: But if they're doing that, that's a win because...
1: Oh, big win.
0: We like, when we can, do our own dishes and put them in and just keep the sink clean.
1: Oh, yeah, I hate a dirty sink.
0: But sometimes I can't. I'll be busy in the morning, have to come to work. And when I come home, somehow they're all gone.
1: Huh.
0: It's amazing.
1: It's like magic.
0: Yeah.
1: So robot vacuums, any ones that are more than 4.4 pounds, that includes the docking device and the actual robot. Now, if it maps your design of your house and goes out on its own, that's what they don't want anymore.
0: I got to think that every single one of them would be over 4.5 pounds.
1: I don't know. I almost picked it up and put it on the scale.
0: Well, here's what you got to do.
1: I almost did that.
0: That's not how you do it. You got to stand on the scale with your Roomba. And then you got to put the Roomba down.
1: Oh, is that how you do it?
0: Yeah, that's how I do it. Like when we fly out.
1: Are you sure that's the way you're supposed to do it?
0: Yes, and then you subtract your weight from that, and there you have the weight of the Roomba.
1: Why can't I just put it on the scale?
0: What, pick up? Mine won't pick up.
1: 4.4 pounds? It better pick up 4.4 pounds.
0: Because of somebody I live with, we have an extra special scale.
1: Oh.
0: No, but so that's what we do with our luggage before we go to the airport.
1: But your scale's mean. I mean, I got on it once and it was like, get off. Just kidding. You're 178.
0: It says one at a time, please. Well, that's when I get on it, Producer Johnson.
1: You know what? I think we just came up with an idea.
0: What?
1: Abusive scales.
0: The abusive scale.
1: Yes.
0: Oh, my gosh.
1: Yes.
0: That's a $1 million idea.
1: That's right.
0: We got to do this.
1: Oh, somebody had 4 Pop-Tarts yesterday.
0: Hey, at this weight, you should look great in that new dress.
1: But this is a Christmas gift thing, right?
0: Right.
1: I mean, people go in there, and the big thing about Black Friday is that there's break on the sharks and the Roombas. I'm not sure that they're going to be on the shelves in November.
2: Have we gotten to the why of all of this? Like, why is it a problem to have them?
1: Because they're collecting information, and they don't trust.
2: Okay, fair
1: they don't
2: enough.
1: Trust the Chinese.
2: Fair enough.
1: Right?
0: So, okay, well, for example, the average weight of a Roomba is 7 to 8.5 pounds. I don't see any.
1: Wow.
0: I don't see any of these are not going to be under 4 pounds.
1: Okay. And right. And mine, I don't know if yours is this special, but mine, you can put the cleaning fluid in, it'll mop and vacuum.
0: No, we don't have that.
1: Yeah.
0: You have the XT31. We only have the JB05.
1: XT31. And there's another X at the end. 31X.
0: Wow.
1: Yeah, it's extra. That means extra special.
0: So it lights up and it plays soothing music?
1: Just saying.
0: Wow.
1: Right. So just to give you a heads up, if you go into Target or wherever and you don't see any Roombas and Sharks up there at Christmas time, it's probably part of this entire FCC ban.
0: Okay, but let's go ahead and just play this all the way out. So our government is scared that China is going to know the dimensions of my home?
1: Yeah.
0: Is that what I believe?
1: Well, they don't know what other... Is it getting into your Wi-Fi? Because it's already connected to your Wi-Fi, uh-huh. I guess. So if it's getting into your Wi-Fi, are they connecting? Then the door is open for everything.
0: Well, unless I'm, Central Intelligence or something like that. What does it care whether a disc jockey? Why does our government care? I don't care what secrets.
1: I don't know if you understand this, but there are people with more important jobs than you.
0: Really?
1: That have Roombas and Sharks.
0: Okay, then put a dumb people clause in. So, you know what I'm saying? Like, I'm stupid.
1: If you have a dumb job, you can have a room. In a
0: but you know, here's a good example, though. Think about this. I'm a stupid guy that doesn't care about who learns what about me, right?
1: Yeah.
0: But I am married to a sitting state representative, Susan Tyler Whitten.
1: Yes.
0: So now I can see where, okay.
1: Absolutely. See, even you.
0: I could put two and two together.
1: There's information there. All right, let's take a break.
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5: 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Traffic.
6: Thunderstorms around Kentucky into this afternoon. The roads are slick and wet, so be careful out there. We have traffic slowing down now on 64 westbound as you cross the Sherman-Menton Bridge. Head out past the 265 interchange and out to 150 in the Greenville ramps. Traffic on 65 southbound, crowded through Hospital Curve. Then you slow down again out past the Snyder Freeway. Snyder Freeway eastbound, slowing from 65 over to Smyrna. And over on the Waterson eastbound, slow and go traffic from about Shelbyville Road all the way up to the ramps at 71. Our next report in 10 minutes. I'm Bobby Yellis, News Radio 840 WHAS.
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11: Russell Westbrook is retiring from the NBA. He played 18 seasons. Among his highlights, winning the 2017 MVP award. Rory McIlroy says he's confident he'll come up with a compromise to keep his PGA Tour card, despite not fulfilling the minimum qualification of playing in 15 events. Jay Lucas, the University of Miami head basketball coach, has been given a five-year extension. I'm Frank Aaron.
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0: You're talking about Roombas and different smart devices in our homes being banned because of spying on us.
1: Mm-hmm.
0: Here's yet another way that we could be getting spied on. It's called Operation Captive Crunch.
1: And Captain Crunch.
0: No, Captive.
1: Oh,
0: Captive
1: sorry.
0: Crunch. Microsoft issued a warning concerning something they call Operation Captive Crunch. They believe that Russia, imagine that, is since May has been spying on people, Americans, people from all over the globe, because they're using Wi-Fi Wi-Fi networks in hospitality related organizations, like hotels, you know.
1: And, okay, so and when I like get that, in there and I go into the Marriott or Holiday Inn Wi-Fi.
0: Yeah, and it says, hey, we'll use our Wi-Fi. So they're hacking into people's devices, stealing their information. The hack works because, listen, we do this when we're out of the country, out of town for that matter. We hook up to their Wi-Fi. I guess everybody does it, but you'll get like a pop-up that seems to be appeared from the hotel or motel or resort, wherever it might be, when connected to the network.
1: And everyone loves the pop-ups.
0: Of course. But,
1: oh,
0: you know, this
1: boy.
0: But this is a pop-up saying, hey, you want to log into such and such.
1: Right, right.
0: So it's not like an advertisement. It's like supposed to, you would think it would be beneficial to click on it. But no, the hackers get screenshots, keystrokes. They can even remotely hijack devices if necessary. They say that it's happening even in high dollar hospitality places.
1: No, I don't doubt it. It's all the same technology, either place you go to. Look, the one thing I won't watch is the documentaries on what do they really do when they clean your hotel room.
0: Oh no!
1: And I'm just like, don't watch it, don't watch it.
0: So you want to know? And this is the truth. Most hotel rooms, most have a safe in it. You know, in the closet, a safe closet.
1: Yeah.
0: I put my toothbrush when we leave the room.
1: Smart guy.
0: Put my toothbrush in the safe.
1: Just in case.
0: Yeah.
1: Just in case.
0: Just in case.
1: What they do with the drinking glasses, like if the drinking glass isn't in a piece of plastic or a paper that you have to tear off,
0: right?
1: I'm not drinking out of it.
0: Well, of course not. Because
1: I'm not drinking out of it.
0: I can promise you the same dish rag
1: that
0: they're using to wipe down the counter, wipe down the sink to go, oh, let me get this glass of once over.
1: Well, most hotels have gone to, unless you specify, they're not going to clean it every day. They'll come by and give you towels if you need to, but they'll do every other day.
0: So you want our Susan,
1: and I do that.
0: My wife Susan and I, our move when we're in Mexico, we always put on the do not disturb sign.
1: Yes.
0: When we go to the beach, it's on there for the entire stay.
1: You need that as a t-shirt.
0: Right, do not, but I mean that way nobody comes in, but still, even though I do that, I still lock my toothbrush. Even though there's no maid service coming in, I still lock up my toothbrush. But then at the end of the week, we leave a large tip.
1: Yeah, we do too. Jackie is crazy about leaving a tip every day.
0: Well, I don't want to do it every day. I don't want them in our room every day. So we just do it at the end of the week. We keep do not disturb on for the week. Our room's messy. We make our own beds, whatever. If we need coffee, we see the maid and we ask for it. Same with towels. But then in the week, we check out, and there on the bed is a large sum of money.
1: Back in the rock days, when
0: $35,000 is what we tip.
1: That's not enough.
0: What?
1: So, well, back in the rock days when the station didn't have a lot of money, we had to stay in the same hotel room as my boss, and I was like, okay.
0: That was horrible.
1: But we checked into two different hotels. I'm going to say this quick and land a plane. Yeah. But he would call right away and say, I need three extra pillows. And they would bring them. And I never thought of that before. Like, if you always never have enough pillows, so they would bring them up to me. He goes, I do it every time because he needs to sleep with a bunch of pillows.
0: Well, I do that too because I like build a fort around me. I do. Yeah. So I've got pillows on each side of me. So I've always done that. But then when Susan and I got married.
1: Do you come out of your pillow fort saying, Susan, you're the princess of Gondor?
0: Maybe.
1: Maybe.
0: She does have hairy feet like a hobbit, so why wouldn't I? But I think she took offense because when we first got married, I like built a pillow fort around me.
1: Yeah.
0: She's probably like, what the hell, dude? And I'm like, I don't know. This has nothing to do with you. I'm just the weirdo.
1: The most I can do is the leg over. I can do the leg over, but I can't do the spooning and sleep. It's who can do that?
0: Well, if you have a pillow fort, you don't have to worry about that.
1: I like a pillow fort.
0: You don't have to worry about somebody's hot bourbon breath on the back of your head.
1: You could be the new pillow guy.
0: Yeah.
1: I'm Dwight Whitten, and I'm selling the pillow fort.
0: It's your pillow fort.
6: As we're on this afternoon, still seeing rain around the area, possible heavy downpours slowing you down. We have traffic starting to build if you're heading southbound 65 out past the Snyder Freeway. A little busy on Preston Highway at the Snyder, out towards the Bullock County line. 64 westbound, slow across the Sherman-Metton Bridge all the way out to 150. And over on the Waterson Expressway, eastbound, slow and go from Shelbyville Road all the way up the ramps at I-71. Our next report in 10 minutes. I'm Bobby Yellis, News Radio 840 WHAS.
15: Hi, folks. It's WLKY meteorologist Eric Cernick. We'll get your updated forecast. And the showers and thunderstorms that developed around dinner time are quickly pushing off to the south and east. We'll then get a relatively dry evening, but it will be on the cooler side as temperatures have fallen back into the 70s. We will watch for another round of showers and thunderstorms to redevelop overnight while we're sleeping into Thursday morning as we bottom out in the low 70s. We'll warm up and get humid, highs near 90 with another chance for scattered showers and thunderstorms Thursday afternoon. And the WLKY Weather Center. I'm meteorologist Eric Zernick.
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1: All right, we talked about the data centers and the kind of money we're talking about. All right, are you ready, Producer John?
2: Okay.
1: All right. Over 71 years, the U.S. Railroad spent 71 years, $550 billion. The interstate highway, I was sent to by a buddy of mine that's sort of in this industry. Interstate highway system. You know how expensive highways are, right?
2: Very expensive.
1: The last 37 years, $620 billion. Okay? Data centers, in 6 years, $930 billion, and they believe it to be $1.5 trillion by 2026.
2: Wow. Well, okay. It is 2026.
1: I mean, I'm sorry. You're right. So maybe it's 27. But things like the Apollo program, 257, that was 14 years. The F-35s were the most expensive jets ever, $400 billion in 25 years. But that sets you, so they had the graph, John, where the line goes like horizontal.
2: Yeah.
1: And the data centers goes from zero straight to the sky like it's a rocket.
2: Oh, my gosh.
1: That's their line. It's a little crazy. Hello, Dwight.
0: Hello, show partner Tony. How are you doing?
1: Thanks for trying to think of my name.
0: Well, you know, I like hanging, you know, how, for example, the traffic guy's always Chopper Dave, and we have
1: Producer Dave.
0: John.
1: Yeah. All right. We talked about the hemp ban that was pushed off because in 2026, this was a bipartisan bill that banned hemp products. If you look at companies like Cornbread Hemp, you're friends with a lot of those guys.
0: I am.
1: 97% of their products would be banned permanently, and they employ 105 people.
0: Yeah. Tell me money's not behind this by any means, right?
1: I mean, this looks like lobbyists at doing their best work.
0: It's just like every year our General Assembly will go after something that, like, just worry about, how about fixing other things and worry about the little stuff that people enjoy later. We don't need less freedoms. Does that make sense?
1: Correct. But here's the problem also. They don't really care what happens in Kentucky.
0: No, but
1: they don't really care. This is where McConnell used to come in really well.
0: Right.
1: In his heyday. Yeah, that's not happening.
3: That's not happening.
1: We're not going to ban the hemp. That's not happening.
0: Wow, it's almost like he was in here with us.
1: A little crazy, isn't it?
0: Yeah, it's nuts.
1: So it's already banned. They delayed it by a month. And in September, they're going to try to extend the ban. Because it's, what'd you say, $300 million a year industry for Kentucky?
0: For Kentucky, we're the second largest hemp producers, $300 million
1: a year. And that's part
0: of
1: the problem. If it was New York, California, or Florida, or whatever, this probably wouldn't be happening.
0: Employs 3,000 people minimum. I forgot how many farms this will affect.
1: Well, people that own these, like Thornton's and the rest of them, and I don't know if they sell those drinks, but most of them will tell you that's all the kids are drinking.
0: No, actually, there's a guy here that's
1: 20-somethings when I say kids.
0: Right, 20-somethings. What's the guy I'm talking about? He's 30s, I guess?
1: Yeah.
0: Yeah, he's in his 30s. He said he quit drinking alcohol and wine and started drinking these THC hemp-infused drinks. Well, he also just came out with a whole bottle on his own.
1: Yeah.
0: I mean, so I'm guessing, I don't know this to be a fact, but if I were a betting man, I would bet that the liquor industry is involved somehow.
1: I think, originally hemp was banned after the Second World War. I mean, how many of our wonderful veterans in the Second World War were climbing hemp ropes?
0: Of course.
1: Up mountains to fight.
0: But why ban it?
1: No, I mean, that's a great question because it's a great industry, and usually we like that in America.
0: Disney is building a whole new neighborhood for Disney adults to reside in.
1: I saw this.
0: Grown-ass adults are going to live in a Disney neighborhood.
1: Why are you keep looking at me, dude? What's wrong with you?
0: Because I could see you doing this.
1: Why are you looking at me, bro?
0: I see you doing this. The mailman's going to be goofy. Oh, good morning, Jackie and Tony. How's your Here's your mail.
1: It sounds awesome. Starting my day out.
0: Is those cookies I smell, Miss Abernathy? Big Bird walking down the street drinking beer.
1: That's Sesame Street. That's not Disney.
0: Ah, they're all the same. What are you talking about? It's going to be in North Carolina. Asteria is going to be the name of the development. It's being billed as Disney's latest story living.
1: Oh, this is in Orlando. This is a separate. Okay, all
0: no,
1: right.
0: It's spreading around the nation.
1: That's right.
0: Like a cancer.
1: Oh, like
0: Disney.
1: That's a bad thing. I'm sorry.
0: It is.
1: How is it a bad thing?
0: People are in their joy and their.
1: Oh, joy and happiness and goodness. Why would we spread that?
0: The neighborhood is going to feature 4,000 homes.
1: Wow.
0: It's going to have Disney cast members within the neighborhood.
1: They're not employees. They're cast members.
0: You can have a signature restaurant, and it's going to be a Peter Pan motif. So, but you don't grow old. It says the guy in his AC/DC shirt I've had since the 80s.
1: That's exactly right.
0: I wonder if you purchase one of these homes, do you still have to live in the basement and have like an AI mom or your real mom living upstairs?
1: Well, what's your answer here? Yeah, I got one for you. You ready?
0: Yeah.
1: Because I saw your squirrel running around in your skull there. I didn't know if you were going to answer the question. But why don't you do what you're into? Why don't you build a 4,000 house area where it's nothing but heavy metal motifs?
0: Maybe I will.
1: Maybe you will. And the town square, Blair's, whatever, Saxon. Heavy metal. Who?
0: Saxon. We call it Saxon.
1: I've never heard of them before. Heavy metal music every single morning, right?
0: Well, my wife already enjoys that, whether she likes it or not. So do the neighbors quite. You know that to be true. During COVID, you would pull up in my driveway.
1: It's the weirdest thing I've ever seen.
0: I've got gigantic speakers, the old school 70s, that are about as tall as me.
1: The glass rattles in
0: it
1: his
0: does.
1: Windows.
0: No, this is not a joke. And the AC/DC or the Maiden or the Saxons so loud that it rattles the windows.
1: No, I always thought, how could you concentrate with that loud heavy metal stuff, which, because it sounds insane, but they did a study where they said it actually focuses some people for that crazy loud music.
0: So you want to hear something stupid but true? Over the weekend, I had a little bit of an episode, lost my cool. I was in a horrible mood.
1: No.
0: Yeah, that happens once in a while.
1: Okay, hang on. I'm chasing a squirrel real okay. quick. Producer John, since Dwight installed all of his cameras.
0: Oh, my gosh.
1: Hang on. Yeah. Hey, let Daddy tell the story. So the camera follows the individual, okay? Yeah. It's not set in one place. He's got to see himself throw his tantrums inside his house. How's that gone, Dwight?
0: So the one over the weekend I'm talking about,
1: mm-hmm.
0: I was so bad off. I couldn't bring myself to send, you're my best friend in the world.
1: Yes, yeah.
0: I could not send you the video. I was so, it was
1: it
0: so bad.
1: It made you sick, didn't it?
0: Well, yeah, and I started thinking about my poor wife, but here, I say all that, say this. I was really, really in a bad way. I went upstairs, I cranked on some Rammstein.
1: It's the weirdest thing ever.
0: I came down, and I'm blurring, because I have a walk-around-the-house speaker, a gigantic JBL that's a Bluetooth. So when I transfer from the gigantic speakers to the smaller but still loud speaker, I walk downstairs with it, and I said, Rammstein, it calms me. And it does.
1: No,
0: Rammstein.
1: Deutschland. Yeah, they've done these studies where they said people would study in college to this loud, crazy heavy metal on the loudest volume. And you're like, how do you concentrate with that? Because, I mean, why do you turn the radio down when you're trying to park or do whatever in your car?
0: No, it helps me. It's got an adverse reaction. Heavy metal soothes me.
1: I'm not surprised because you're weird.
0: Well, no, I'm really weird, but getting back to the Disney motif, I wonder if, like, you think Snow White will live there, and if so, do you think she has blinds on her windows?
1: Snow White, don't you?
0: It's gonna be a bunch of dwarfs gonna be keeping me at bay.
1: Dwarfs are gonna be cutting your grass, bro. Relax.
0: My name's Sleazy. What was Sleazy? Sporky?
1: No, it's not Sleazy. Sneezy.
0: Sneezy. Porky.
1: Sneezy.
0: I can't think of them, but I'll get them.
1: So you're not moving into this neighborhood, I don't think.
0: No. Of course, well, I guess maybe I could, because listen, if by any chance, and there's a very slim chance that there's ladies in this neighborhood, boy, but I'd be like Magna P.I. in the 80s, right?
1: There are a lot of Disney adults. It's okay.
0: Ooh, I'm a Disney.
1: Orlando's been open since 72.
0: I'm a Disney adult. Come see my house.
1: Why do I feel judged?
0: Would you care for a Hot Pocket?
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4: Heading out this evening, still seeing showers and storms around some parts of the area. Still seeing some delays on 65 southbound through Hospital Curve past the fairgrounds. And if you're heading up on the Waterson eastbound, slow traffic heading up past Brownsboro Road and I-71. 64 westbound in good shape across the Sherman-Menton Bridge. A little busy on the Clark Memorial Bridge. And starting to see delays again in Fern Creek on Bardstown Road heading out to the Snyder. I'm Bobby Yellis, News Radio 840 WHAS.
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4: Click it or ticket, baby. Ben's Bright Horizon, it's an organization that's very near and dear to this show's heart. And so are these two gentlemen, Tom and Neil. Want to bring them in. I want to talk to Neil first. I want to talk about your son, Ben, and the events that you and your family have been through that, quite frankly, led you to take up the charge to bring awareness and help for this with Ben's Bright Horizon. We would talk about the organization, but if you could share the story about your son Ben,
5: which ties into healthcare cost and everything.
6: Absolutely, it does.
5: Yes, and by the way, year three for this event.
7: Well, good morning. Thanks for having us. We appreciate being here. So, yeah, we lost Ben Father's Day 2024. He committed suicide at UK, jumped off a building. He'd been struggling with mental health most of his life, on and off. And, we did all we could. We went through the process of getting him various stages of help. We spent a lot of money, which is why the foundation got founded. He went up to the Linda Center of Hope in Mason, Ohio, and that was knocking on the door of $10,000 a week.
5: A week. Not a month.
7: Yeah, a week. And so, I felt it as eulogy. The only thing that I could do was to try and find a way to bring financial barriers out of the mental health mix. Mm-hmm. And not let his name be in vain. And here we are three years later, and hopefully by the end of this event, we'll be knocking on the door of raising $750,000.
4: And I want to thank you, and I want to thank Tom and everybody with Ben's Bright Horizon, because I'm someone who's been affected by many suicides, including my father. I went through ketamine therapy. We talked about that. Mm-hmm. And one of my trips was talking to 10 different suicide friends of mine, and that wasn't even the end of it. So it's something that gets worse and worse and worse, if you ask me.
5: Well, on the other side of that, Dwight, is he's my friend, and I've he's been to a point where I know he's close.
4: Yeah.
5: and I'm worried, and there's nothing I can do to help it. But this place, why is this place different, this place that helps out?
7: Well, I mean, they put a lot of effort into, you get multiple doctors, you get multiple help. But I mean, the reality is he came out of there happier than he'd ever been. 9 months later, he was dead. Mm. Right. So it's very hard to get people back from a certain point. So what we do is we try to get people, 18 to 25 year olds, before they've reached that stage, and get them on a path that's slightly different to the one they're on right now.
5: And I think the misconception is, and then I had this conversation with my wife about Dwight, and I said, if he did it, he would do it because he doesn't want to be a burden on Susan
7: that's
5: or I.
7: Exactly right.
4: Yeah.
5: And people call it selfish, but that's the opposite. So they think that they're being a burden on you and your wife. And
7: it's 100% the reason Ben's no longer with us. I absolutely guarantee he felt that he was too much of a burden. We went to Vegas for his 21st, which is about 5 weeks before he passed away. And, he said to me, sitting in the blackjack table, he says, Dad, I don't know how long I'm going to be here. I know how hard it is on everybody. And I'm like, well, let's take one day at a time.
4: I also want to bring up, your daughter then goes to UK.
7: Correct.
4: And her dormitory overlooked.
7: Yeah, her apartment overlooked the parking lot. Mm-hmm. She's graduating nursing school, doing fantastic.
4: I want to shift gears. I want to talk to Tom. Tom, how did you get involved with this? And second of all, is it just me? I know you guys are saying, hey, let's raise $750,000. It seems to me like that's a drop in a bucket, a drop in an ocean of what's needed nationwide, at least. How can we get listeners to participate heavier in this? And why did you join?
8: Well, it's a great question, and I'm honored to be a part of the effort here to help such a worthy cause. Neil and I were friends, and when Ben took his life, I just I didn't know what to say, didn't know what to do.
4: Right.
8: All I knew to do was just to lean in to Neil, put my arms around him and say, I'm going to journey through this with you. And when he decided he wanted to take the next step and start the organization, start the foundation, I knew it was something that, that I wanted to be a part of. And I was fortunate enough to be asked to do that. And as we sit here today, 3 years later, I'm just amazed at the way people have rallied around the community, folks like you and Tony letting us come down here and share the word. We've been supported. And to this point, yes, you're right. In a lot of ways, it does seem to feel like a drop in the bucket.
5: Yeah, but how hard it is to go from zero to 750.
4: No, absolutely. Yeah, there you go.
5: Yeah.
8: And I remember our first year as we were planning this, and Neil had a goal of raising $100,000. I tried to temper that right. as much as I could. I said, you know what? We would be very happy with 50.
5: Right.
8: Well, I was wrong. He was right. And here we are now 3 years later, and we have raised enough money thus far to put over 60 kids through this program. It's a week-long program.
4: Absolutely beautiful.
8: And so, yes, in a lot of ways, it's a drop in the bucket. But you can also say we have, as Neil said, we have reached 60 young people and hopefully changed the trajectory of where they're heading thanks to what we're doing.
5: I was shocked when you said 750. I was like, what? From last year's event? I mean, that's incredible, and you're going to do it again, by the way.
7: So we'll be cumulative. We'll be at 750.
5: Okay, right.
7: That's an amazing number. Yeah, it is. And you know, so we have this program in St. Louis, and we have sort of put a business spin on it. We had a 1 year goal, a 3 year goal, and a 5 year goal. Our ultimate goal is to recreate the St. Louis cohort.
5: That was my next question.
7: Right here in Louisville. right here in Louisville. And so over the next 3 years, our goal is to get, you know, get grants, get bigger organizations in bed with us, for want of a better terminology. And, you know, just like a small business, if you survive the first couple of years, you tend to make it.
5: Amen.
7: Sure. Right? We feel like, and you know, I don't want to speak out of turn, but we feel like we've made it. We'll have 300 people at the club on Saturday night, and we'll have, we're full on across the board other than tickets for the event on Saturday night.
4: Do you find it surprising because most people don't really give suicide or depression a second thought until they're affected by it. Did you find it amazing how it doesn't discriminate? You could be a college kid, you could be a successful captain in industry, you could be, I don't know, dead broke, but you're all on the same playing field.
7: You could be an ex-NFL footballer who played at Trinity.
4: There you go. No, to my point, it doesn't, much like drugs, it doesn't discriminate. And let me tell you, if somebody that suffers from depression, you can't explain it. And my wife knows that. I can't articulate to her sometimes what I'm feeling.
7: The depth that people get to is paralyzing.
4: Absolutely, that's a great word for it, paralyzing. And then often when I come through this depression, I realize, hey, it's just hard to articulate how you're feeling.
5: Well, I never call him. I can't pull you out of it.
4: No, so I hunker down. I probably do what's the worst thing is. I isolate. Mm-hmm. But God love my wife. She understands. Let's talk about Ben's Bright Horizon. And
5: hang on, one more question before we get to that. And you all may not know this answer, but why do we ever ask, why is it $10,000 a week? Like, why is it that much?
7: Well, just the quality of the care. Our program is $6,500 for a week, but that includes, as does the one that Ben went to, includes all your meals, mm-hmm. includes all your accommodations and all that stuff. And you get, you know, a week, it's a cohort of 10 to 12. We'll do another 5 or 6 next year. I think we could all agree that the cost of healthcare in general drives the cost of individual elements within healthcare, right? And mental health still doesn't get the love and care that it should get.
4: And no, it's absolutely.
7: Look in Louisville. Tell me how many places in Louisville you can get quality mental health.
5: Quality, the key word there.
4: Quality is the key word, but also it's criminal that insurance won't cover. Mm-hmm. Basically, doesn't cover it.
7: Does not.
4: And
7: because it's undiagnosable in the sense of you can't just put your finger on exactly
4: so that
7: what it is.
4: And that prevents a lot of people from seeking therapists and seeking care. And again, I can't explain. Listen, I've got the job that I've wanted since I was 7 years old. I've got a beautiful, kind, caring, loving wife that is the cornerstone of my life.
7: You got Tony, who could never live without.
4: There are some depressing things. You're right. Yeah.
5: Thank you.
4: But point is, I've got everything that I've ever wanted. So when I come out of the depression, I'm like, why in the world was I? I can't explain this, what I'm saying.
7: Well, and the money's one thing. I think the greatest gift that we're able to give at the foundation is just talking about it. And to your credit, I think the more we talk about it, the less of a stigma it becomes.
4: No, amen to that.
7: And the more that it's accepted as part of society, for good or bad, it's kind of irrelevant.
4: Right.
7: The fact of the matter is we're trying to get a better handle on getting people, particularly 18 to 25-year-olds, which is our centerpiece, to start to understand and how to manage what they're going through.
4: If you're a corporate citizen of Louisville, Indiana, or anywhere in the listening area right now, I'm on the knees of my heart. If you're looking for an organization to back, Ben's Bright Horizons is going to be literally a lifesaver for so many. And maybe you're just driving around in your car right now and you're thinking, how can I help? Every little bit can help on this because we're talking about saving lives. And again, in an industry is so cost prohibitive for so many. Break it down for us, Tom or Neil. How could people help at this point financially?
5: Talk about the event.
8: 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This weekend is our third annual event. We've done a golf outing on Monday. So this year's golf outing is Monday, August 17th, Hunting Creek Country Club. We've changed things around a little bit. Last year and the year before, we did an event. Let's call it a gala, reception, what have you. On Sunday night, it has grown so much, we've moved it to Saturday night. So this Saturday night, another way to get involved would be to join us again at Hunting Creek Country Club, 6 p.m. on Saturday evening. We have a live auction, silent auction. We've got a band, Frankie Moody, coming in from Nashville. And it's $150 a person. That's open bar, high-end hors d'oeuvres.
5: Come on.
8: Your man, Travis Hall.
5: Oh, Travis Hall.
4: Travis Hall. Oh, yeah.
5: Travis Hall.
8: Outstanding chef at the club will be taking care of us. And we expect somewhere in the neighborhood of $250, give or take, which is...
5: Shift to again, Saturday is going to be
8: big. Got some great auction items. If you like bourbon, if you like Kentucky country horses, we've got tours, we've got trips to Europe, we've
5: trips
8: got,
5: to Disney.
8: We do not have the Disney trip yet.
4: Well, that's hang on, Tom, I might want to donate one to you.
8: Something we can work on. But I tell you, the event gets bigger every year, and we just cannot be more grateful to the people that come out and support it. It is a lot of fun. And it's a great, great cause. And what we have found is one of the byproducts of what we're trying to do here is just create a little more comfort in discussing mental health.
4: Yeah.
8: It affects just about everybody.
4: Amen.
8: I don't know
4: that.
8: Anybody that's immune to it, even if it's not a chronic situation. Everybody battles it at some point or another. And so what we're seeing is as this thing grows, as more people get involved and become knowledgeable of it, they become a little more comfortable talking about it. And that in and of itself is a value.
5: Absolutely.
4: Obviously, depression, severe depression and suicide has been around forever. And ever. Look at my father. But I'd like to see a graph of where we were with suicides and mental illness and then with technology, with cell phones, and then even greater when it came to social media, how it peaks up. I don't know what it does, but I got to imagine it would.
7: I would imagine it goes straight up.
4: Yeah.
5: Me no, I, there's no question that that's the point of the algorithm is to get you there. I've said that anxiety and depression is America's number one problem right now. It's not getting groceries or whatever, all that. It's depression. Why do you think marijuana is legal in 33 states now?
7: Yep.
5: It's not because they don't need it.
8: Right.
5: I commend you on it because very few people can take an idea and then make it a reality and to make it real and do it in a successful way. That's right, Dwight. And to the tune of we're going to go over the $1 million mark this year. Right. So, again, what's the website?
8: It is bensbrighthorizons.org. Again, the event, if you want to participate and want to come out and join us Saturday night, Honey Creek Country Club, reach out to us via the website. all the information's there. It'll be a big fun time.
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9: Of marriage fraud scheme busted. I'm Lisa Lucera, Fox News. Attorney General Todd Blanche calls it one of the largest marriage fraud prosecutions in U.S. history.
10: The Justice Department today charging 11 people with facilitating fraudulent marriages, allegedly aimed at giving Chinese nationals green cards. Federal prosecutors say some paid upwards of $100,000 to get their papers. Federal prosecutors in New York found instances dating back to 2016 where those allegedly involved in the apparent plot hired attorneys, tax preparers, and marriage officiants to facilitate the sham marriages and submit fraudulent immigration paperwork for citizenship. In total, investigators say they discovered more than 1,000 such marriages.
9: Fox's David Spahn, the former chief financial officer for the Southern Poverty Law Center, is accused of helping funnel more than $1 million in donor funds to a company.
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11: The murder trial for former Sheriff Mickey Steins is being moved out of Letcher County. A judge has granted a change of venue request filed by Steins' attorneys. He's accused of fatally shooting Judge Kevin Mullins in his chambers back in 2024. A trial date will be set after a new location is selected and another mental health evaluation for Steins is completed. Louisville men's basketball continues to stack up the transfers, getting a commitment today from former North Carolina guard Seth Trimble. The rising super senior pledged to the Cardinals after a judge granted class of 2022 student athletes a fifth year of college eligibility. Trimble averaged 14 points with 3 assists per game for the Tar Heels last season. He scored nearly 11 points per game for the Washington Wizards NBA Summer League team last month. I'm Joe Lincoln.
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3: Hi, folks. It's WLKY meteorologist Eric Cernick. A look at your updated forecast. And the showers and thunderstorms that developed around dinner time are quickly pushing off to the south and east. We'll then get a relatively dry evening, but it will be on the cooler side as temperatures have fallen back into the 70s. We will watch for another round of showers and thunderstorms to redevelop overnight while we're sleeping into Thursday morning as we bottom out in the low 70s. We'll warm up and get humid, highs near 90 with another chance for scattered showers and thunderstorms Thursday afternoon. In the WLKY Weather Center, I'm meteorologist Eric Cernick.
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5: This is Lee Habib, host of Our American Stories. On our next episode, the late great historian Stephen Ambrose tells the tale of a single consequential year in American history. 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
16: It is the Jesse Kelly Show on a wonderful, wonderful Wednesday. Remember, you can email the show your love, your hate, your death threats, jesse@jessekellyshow.com. So in Minnesota last night, they had a primary. Mike Lindell, he was running as a Republican in the Republican primary of Minnesota. Mike Lindell is well known in right-wing circles. You know who Mike Lindell is. I don't have to explain to you who he is. He's well known. And not only that, he got the loud endorsement from Donald Trump in the Republican primary of Minnesota. It wasn't just one quick tweet. Trump said, did multiple things to show everybody, Mike Lindell is my guy. And people thought when that happened, oh, well, it's over. It's over. And I'll tell you this, because I know nerdy political Minnesota people, it was over after the Trump endorsement. After the Trump endorsement, you know, they're always polling primaries too. It was clear, oh gosh, well, Mike Lindell just won the primary. Okay. But remember when I said the most powerful thing in a Republican primary is Trump's endorsement? That's true. But there is an issue that holds veto power over Trump's endorsement. You know what it is? Immigration. There is so much anger right now in right-wing circles. I don't want to just say Republican circles. Wherever you fall on it, libertarian, nationalist, whatever you are, in right-wing circles, people are fed up. They are fed up with the filth everywhere, with the crime everywhere, with a new story about a rape, an accident on the highway. They're fed up showing up at professional conferences and not seeing another American. They're fed up with their son, their daughter not finding a job, housing prices through the roof. People are fed up in a way they have not been even 10 or 20 years ago. And there have been people like me who've been passionate about this issue for 20 years. Now it's at an entirely different level. How in the name of God could Mike Lindell get the most important thing in the world in a Republican primary and then lose to Lisa DeMuth last night? Do you want to know how you can veto a Trump endorsement? Here's how.
0: You now have all the money that you gain. It's in the billions, not millions, in the billions you gain from them paying taxes. Now, these employers, okay, you take that money and you use it to legalize people. You bring it to, you know, because right now a lot of the people, they can't afford $5,000 to $15,000 to go through the system to be legalized. Right. I went down to Florida and checked it all out and went in people that are coming in legally.
2: Well, I know that farmers would be thrilled with something like this because they've lost a lot of people. And the president does seem to be aware that there is a need for these workers and that the system has to be fixed so that we can get these workers in. But his policies, though, deported, ended up deporting and arresting a lot of those neighbors that you've talked to.
0: I haven't talked to him yet about this. This is a couple of things that maybe he's not seeing at the level. I live this. I came down to Minneapolis.
16: I played the whole thing because I wanted you to hear that this wasn't some out of context 5-second soundbite. This is Mike Lindell's detailed plan for giving some form of amnesty to people who are here illegally, up to and including letting her know in no uncertain terms that he intends to talk to Trump about it and encourage it. Wasn't a one-time thing either.
0: I want to make conditional non-resident visas. And this would be, I'm going to actually talk to the president about this, but I want to start with Minnesota. These conditional non-resident visas, you would have 6 months. Anyone's here that is an illegal immigrant comes in, you get checked in the courthouse, you get fingerprinted, you get checked in to get this conditional non-resident visa. Now you have 6 months to do that. You're not a citizen, but you don't have to leave ever. And as long as a couple of things happen. One is you can't commit a crime be convicted of a gross misdemeanor or better. Right now we have 1,300 people in Minnesota that are in our prisons that are illegal. We pay $110 million a year to house them. They need to be shipped out. Okay.
2: Yeah, but the president is not going to go for this.
0: Let me finish the plan, Esme. So
16: if you're a Republican, this is not about Mike Lindell. If you are a Republican sitting in office, maybe you're a local Republican, statewide, your state rep, state senator, United States congressman, I know some of you are listening. United States senators, I know some of you are listening. If you would like to know how to lose your next primary, I will tell you, be an amnesty guy now. You could get away with being an amnesty guy and probably politically survive in 1995, maybe even 2005. Not anymore. The anger has boiled over. And Mike Lindell's primary in Minnesota just proved it. John Cornyn's primary just proved it. There were ads all over the place. John Cornyn, amnesty, amnesty, amnesty, amnesty. We are seeing it in race after race after race after race. You are no longer allowed to be an amnesty Republican because we are sick of it. Sick of the filth in this country. You must become hardcore in on this issue or you are gone. And credit to you, because this is a good thing. The ones who are cowards on this issue, we will whip them into shape. One more word on this, then we'll shift gears, talk about those Democrat primaries. Next. 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
25: Fox News, I'm Roxanne Evans. White House Press Secretary Caroline Leavitt is leaving her position at the end of the month. She plans to spend more time with her family. Talks between the U.S. and Iran to reopen the Strait of Hormuz appear to be stalled. The president says the U.S. is in total control of the strait.
26: We do know the head of Iran's Supreme National Security Council said Tuesday the strait would not reopen until the United States meets all Iranian conditions. This includes unfreezing assets, giving compensation, and ending the war.
25: Fox's Trey Yingst. Primary voters made their choices. In Wisconsin, David Crowley got a razor-thin win in the Democratic governor's race. He'll face Republican Tom Tiffany. And in South Carolina, Darlene Graham and Ralph Norman head for a U.S. Senate runoff in August. 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
27: Hi, folks. It's WLKY meteorologist Eric Cernick. A look at your updated forecast. And the showers and thunderstorms that developed around dinner time are quickly pushing off to the south and east. We'll then get a relatively dry evening, but it will be on the cooler side as temperatures have fallen back into the 70s. We will watch for another round of showers and thunderstorms to redevelop overnight while we're sleeping into Thursday morning as we bottom out in the low 70s. We'll warm up and get humid, highs near 90 with another chance for scattered showers and thunderstorms Thursday afternoon. In the WLKY Weather Center, I'm meteorologist Eric Zernick.
28: 18 seasons in the NBA will do it for Russell Westbrook, who has announced his retirement. He averaged 15 points per game in Sacramento last season. He spent the bulk of his career 11 years with the Thunder. He was the MVP of the league in 2017. The Lakers are being sold to a group led by businessmen Josh Kushner and Bob Iger. The price tag, a record $12.5 billion. As Rutgers gets ready for its football season, it's doing so under first-year defensive coordinator Travis Johansson, and head coach Greg Schiano is looking forward to how things work out.
29: There's going to be a mix of a lot of things. I think Travis has a great understanding of what we need to do with the personnel that we have. That, to me, is coaching. Putting your players in the best position to make plays. And I think Travis is a really, really talented coach. And not only the X and O's, like I said earlier, the chemistry that he's building is special.
28: Johansson led South Dakota to the FCS playoff quarterfinals in his first season as head coach in 2025. That's sports. I'm Frank Arity.
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5: Cabinet members on board. I'm Lee Silicera, Fox News. We're learning more about who was on the jet used as a decoy when President Trump returned from an overseas trip last month.
6: A senior administration official tells Fox when a decoy Air Force One flew from Turkey to the UK last month, Secretary of State Marco Rubio and Treasury Secretary Scott Bessent were on board, along with other administration officials and members of the press corps. The cabinet secretaries were aware President Trump was not on board. President Trump secretly flew on another aircraft with Secretary Pete Hegseth. The covert operation came amid a threat from Iran, according to a report this week in the Washington Post. Fox is also told the decoy plane was flanked by fighter jets. Reporters on board were told to keep their window shades down during the flight.
5: Fox's Jared Halpern at the White House. 11 people federally charged in what Attorney General Todd Blanche says was an elaborate marriage fraud scheme between Chinese nationals and U.S. citizens.
7: This scheme was not a quick fly-by-night operation, but rather a years-long multi-million-dollar cottage industry to criminally assist people who would not or legally could not otherwise become citizens of the United States.
5: Blanche says facilitators use social media to market to foreign nationals who would pay as much as $100,000. And he says more than 1,000 fraudulent marriages were uncovered. White House Press Secretary Caroline Leavitt is leaving her post later this month. President Trump says it's to spend more time with her family. White House Deputy Chief of Staff Stephen Miller with high praise for Leavitt.
8: A mother, a family woman, a press secretary, a patriot, really in every way, an extraordinary person.
5: On Fox's The Will Cain Show, Leavitt says she will continue to be an advisor to the president. 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
9: ICE agents may soon be wearing electric gloves manufactured in Kentucky, which are capable of delivering painful shocks. The Department of Homeland Security issued a notice this week saying ICE plans to spend $20 million on thousands of pairs of the electric gloves. Compliant Technologies LLC in Lexington, which makes the gloves, says the tactical gear operates normally until a hidden switch is flipped, delivering a sharp electrical current directly to a suspect's skin to force compliance during arrests. A Canadian-based manufacturer is opening its first U.S. location today in Lexington. 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Its more than $5 million facility in Lexington opens today and brings 111 full-time jobs to the region. I'm Joe Lincoln.
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10: President Trump says the Secret Service directed last month's undisclosed plan to move him off Air Force One and onto a separate military aircraft. Correspondent Gabe Gutierrez reports the unexpected switch happened during Trump's return from the NATO summit in Turkey.
11: A small group of reporters unwittingly boards what would become a decoy jet and were told to keep their window shades closed, according to the press pool report. As the president was secretly moved to that catering truck, which drives away minutes later, the decoy jet thought to be carrying the president